0: The Lions will be without key players when they host Carlton at the Gabba tonight. Defender Ty Gallop has been sidelined under concussion protocols, while Jared Berry and Darcy Gardner continue to recover from injuries. Coach Chris Fagan expects Carlton will be a dangerous side and Brisbane will need to execute a strong performance. And in Major League Baseball, the New York Yankees have downed the Texas Rangers 9-2, a win also for the National over the Twins. It's 10:04.
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1: 4BC traffic. Stop fueling. Start driving. West Point Autos Hillcrest have a range of electric and hybrid vehicles ready to go. Anzac Avenue, Hillcrest.
3: That other truck rollover has also now cleared from the Logan Motorway westbound from Paradise Road in Larapinta. We are still seeing some slow traffic though back to Berrinbah. It's left heavy delays also on the Gateway Motorway through Stretton heading southbound, and also on Browns Plains Road westbound from Browns Plains onto Johnson Road in Forestdale. Also a crash in Rockley on Beaudesert Road northbound at Granard Road that's causing heavy delays, and a crash on George Street at Gordon Street in Beenleigh. It's Olympia on Brisbane's traffic leader, 4BC.
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0: Blue skies over Brisbane this morning, reaching a top of 23 degrees in the city and Ipswich, 22 on the Bayside. Looking ahead, sunshine tomorrow, reaching a top of 25, a possible shower on Sunday, 25, and a shower or two on Monday, 25. On Moreton Bay, southwesterly winds 10 to 15 knots, seas below 1 metre. Right now, it's 17 degrees at Ascot. I'm Chloe Affleck with more news at 10:30 on Brisbane's 4BC.
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6: Welcome back to the program. Second hour, 10:07. Thanks, Chloe. I hope we fixed your water leak issues as well. You've got plenty of homework to do this weekend. 133-882 is our open line. 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And Dave, we got the beautiful photo of Gracie today on the email. I haven't showed you, Rai, have I? Gracie took a selfie, sent it to a dad. Dad sent it to us. So there you go. 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Coming up this
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6: Sour Senator Andrew Bragg, the Federal Shadow Minister for Housing, will join us in just a moment. David Attenborough, congratulations. The great man is 100 today. But because of this crack production team I have on 4BC Mornings, we've got our hands on his new documentary. And it's about Victoria Park and the wildlife and the native environment of Vic Park. We'll get to that in just a moment. some breaking news on our roads. Olympia tells us the truck rollover has cleared on the Logan motorway. Hallelujah. Hopefully we'll get back to normal as that starts to clear up real soon. And if you missed the intro at the top of my show this morning, the second tranche of the Coalition's immigration policy has been leaked. Leaked? Opposition leader Angus Taylor will use his budget in reply speech on Thursday to formally unveil the plans. But they want to cap net overseas migration in line with new home completions under a tougher immigration policy that ties the number of people coming into Australia with available housing supply. Hallelujah. Common sense is in the hallways of Canberra. What a great idea. It's tough. It makes a lot of sense. And I think it's what this country needs right now, particularly after a call I had from Catherine this morning. Let's learn more. The Shadow Minister for Housing, Senator Andrew Bragg, joins me now. Good morning, Senator.
7: Jason, how are you?
6: Good, mate. That's what the hell's going on in Canberra when there's some common sense being spoken about?
7: Well, they've changed the water supply there. No, look, I mean, I've been asking in Senate estimates for years about why the government doesn't model the impact of letting 1.4 million people into the country but not building more than 600,000 houses. And they always give blank stares. And so what this is about is recognising that there is a link between these things, and therefore that will now be part of our policy process going forward.
6: I think it's quite good, and I think it could probably go a step further. I mean, we've got about 400,000 Australians who can't even get into housing at the moment. Like, so we've got an issue there at the moment. Like, what are we going to do with that? Are we just going to stop immigration until we sort out who's already here and then bring in the new policy if you are elected?
7: Well, the policy will take into account how many houses have been completed. And it would look, of course, at the economic needs the country has, which can be served by migration. And if, frankly, there aren't enough houses, then that would have implications for some of the caps that we have in place for certain visa classes. So that's effectively how it would work in a technical sense. But at a broader level, I mean, the starting point is just looking that there is a nexus here between how many houses you supply and how many people come into the country. And so Angus will be saying more about this next Thursday in his budget reply speech.
6: Yeah, so 311,000 migrants arrived last year. Only 173,000 homes were finished.
7: Yeah, well, I mean, there are a number of elements in the housing crisis. I mean, the main one would be the supply failure of the government, where they've spent $80 billion to build fewer houses. Then there's the migration piece, and there's productivity. There's the cost of building. There's a whole lot of factors that we need to look at in terms of our own policy. But the migration one is part of it. But there's also a massive supply failure. I mean, who could believe that you could spend $80 billion to build fewer houses?
6: Yeah. Well, it's happened. Senator, I want to play some audio. And this is one of my listeners who rang me before, 55-year-old woman. And I want you to take this back to the likes of Angus Taylor and Matt Canavan and whoever else is running the Coalition, and for yourself, because, you know, you are the Shadow Minister for Housing. This is what's happening with our homelessness situation in this country right now. And she was very emotional. Her name's Catherine. She's been forced to live out of a van in Longreach. She moved out west for cheaper rentals but can't find a rental. Mate, I want you to hear this, because this is the real face of homelessness in Australia.
8: Landscape now, and unfortunately I found myself as a 55-year-old woman to the point in the last 18 months I just couldn't afford the rent on my own. You know, you're looking at, in the major cities, $650 for a rental accommodation.
6: So you just made the decision now that your life is now going to be in a van.
8: Well, I have no choice. I honestly do not have a choice, which is embarrassing. Sorry.
6: No, you're right.
8: My friends don't even know because I'm embarrassed. And I just tell people that I'm travelling to Australia when they come over and say, oh, what are you up to? I'm travelling to Australia because I'm not going to tell them I'm homeless. I've come out to the country because it's cheaper rentals, but even then you can't get a rental.
6: Senator, I love your plan, and I said that off the top of the show today, but when we've still got 400,000 people who can't find a home, you've got to go harder. You've got to go much harder. Well, you've got to build more for starters, but you've got to go hard. You've just got to pause immigration until we get everybody sorted out, because I could bring you stories of thousands of Catherines in Queensland, in Brisbane, who are living on the bloody streets.
7: Well, look, it's a terrible situation for Catherine there. And unfortunately, in the country towns and regional centres, it's not necessarily always all that much cheaper, which shows the extent of the housing crisis. I mean, it's Australia-wide. We just have not built enough houses for our people. And that's why we've announced this migration measure, because we think that will ease the squeeze in the immediate term. But, I mean, we've got to really get building quickly. And so one of the other things we're looking at is the fact that in Australia it's illegal to build a cheap house. I mean, we think that you should be able to build cheaply if you want to, because not everyone can spend, you know, hundreds of thousands of dollars and millions of dollars on new houses in the outer suburbs. So, like, unfortunately, the country's made it very hard to build houses. We've had this migration and housing thing out of whack, and it's had terrible consequences for typical working people. So we understand that, and that's why we've announced this measure today, but we have more to come, Jason.
6: Senator, where are these skilled migrants that Tony Burke claimed last week in a podcast he did with an Indian podcaster and business leader, saying that we're bringing in skilled migrants, we're about to make 3 million residents now permanent citizens in our country? He says we've been focusing on skilled migrants. If that is the case, why isn't development happening?
7: Well, one of the issues is that we've not been bringing in the right mix of people into the country.
6: But he claims they are.
7: In terms of but that's not right. I mean, in terms of the building and construction sector, they're about 80 to 85,000 tradies short, right? In terms of building the supply we need. Last year, we only brought in 4,000 people on building and trades visas. So if you're going to run a migration program, I would have thought the first thing would be to make it strategic for your national interest. And so we need to be, if we're going to be bringing in skilled migrants, bringing in people who can build houses, for example, like urgently.
6: Right. Makes sense, right?
7: We're looking at that. So there'll be a policy on that. There'll be policy on
6: good.
7: Serious red tape reduction, because we think it's too expensive to build houses. And frankly, even though a lot of the politicians in Canberra don't admit this, I mean, one of the reasons there's not enough houses is because you can't make a buck out of housing. And so, builders and tradies would know that it's just not worth it. So we have to make home building, frankly, affordable and sustainable again.
6: So are you saying under your proposed coalition policy that the only migrants that will come to our country under a coalition government will be skilled migrants who can build this nation for us?
7: No, I'm not saying that. I'm saying that we've recognised there is a nexus between housing and migration, and that will be factored into our policies. And if there aren't enough houses built, then we'll have to look at caps on certain visa classes, because we want to make sure that we get this right, because we understand how hard this has been on Australians who are trying to access housing like Catherine.
6: Yeah. All right, mate. I don't mind that at all. As I've said on this program before, we don't need any more Uber Eats delivery drivers. We need people that are going to help build us out of this mess, and that's going to be your responsibility. Just on housing, just one more thing for you. What about foreign ownership, the ability for foreigners to buy homes? Will you scrap that?
7: Well, there's already a temporary ban in place. We'll look at that as part of our policy formulation process. It's something that we have looked at in the past, and it's something that we'll look at again as part of our election policy suite. But look, we won't be waiting till the election to announce all our policies, which is why Angus has announced this policy today on housing and migration. He'll have more to say on Thursday next week in the budget reply, and then more swiftly thereafter, because we understand that Australians are hungry for solutions, Australians want leadership, and I'm confident that we have the capacity to show that.
6: Well, this is a good start, Senator Andrew Bragg. I like it, and I think, well, we'll build this much housing, and that's how many immigrants can come to our country. We need to chip away at that 400,000, though. We've got to get that sorted, like Canada have started to do, and I think this is a good start. But I think you could probably go that little bit further, be a little bit tougher on maybe pausing for a little bit. Senator, I really appreciate your time today. Go well.
7: Thanks, Jason. See you. Bye.
6: There we go. Senator Andrew Bragg joining us. And if you just joined us, the coalition will announce in their budget reply on Thursday If we build 100,000 homes, 100,000 immigrants can come to the country. It makes sense. Because as I said at the moment, 300, this is the net, 311,000 migrants last year, only

0: I contacted the BCC explaining the situation, that the tree could not be removed, and they refunded the excess water bill. The lady on 4BC said the root from a council tree caused the problem. Well, could have. There's two trees. So I believe it's the council's responsibility because the tree root grew into her property. It could be that one or another one that is on her own property. So she's going to check that out. Barry, thank you for your email. 19 past 10. Happy birthday to the great man, David Attenborough. 100 today. But what a lot of people don't realise is this documentary, which we've got the audio on our very own Victoria Park. It's incredible. We'll play it next on 4BC Mornings.
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3: There's a crash on Beaudesert Road northbound at Granard Road in Rocklea and delays to bank to Archer Field, and traffic lights being repaired on Logan Road at the Miles Platting Road intersection in 8 Mile Plains. It's causing delays there in both directions. That truck rollover has now cleared from the Logan Motorway westbound in Larapinta. We are seeing westbound delays though from Heathwood all the way through to Ellen Grove, and still heavy as well on Browns Plains Road westbound onto Johnson Road through to Forestdale. It's Olympia on Brisbane's traffic leader, 4BC.
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0: 23 past 10, 133-882 is our open line for Watch Smoke Alarms. Boy, the phones are just blowing up today and the texts are as well, and I really appreciate every single one of you, even the ones that don't like me. 133-882, let's go to Kapera. Lynn, hello.
11: Hello, Jason, how are you?
0: I'm good. Are you excited about Mother's Day?
11: Yes, and you might remember a few weeks ago you gave me some flowers for me and my terminally ill daughter.
0: Yes, I did, yes.
11: And my flowers have just been delivered and they are absolutely beautiful.
0: Oh, good.
11: Got nicer, and I'd like to say thank you very much to you and to 4BC. They are very much appreciated.
0: Oh, our pleasure.
11: My daughter hasn't got hers yet. I've arranged for them to go tomorrow. So I'm sure she'll be as happy as I am. But I just rang.

0: to say thank you so much.
1: Oh, Lynn, that's our pleasure. And thank you to Flowers for everyone who provided those beautiful bouquets of flowers as well. Thank you, Lynn. Have a wonderful Mother's Day this Sunday.
0: Thank you very much, Jason.
1: No worries. No worries. 133-882 is our open line. Dee says no more coming into the country. It's that simple. Kerry says, Jason, I heard they stopped immigration altogether in Canada and it immediately solved the housing crisis. We need to do that here. I've heard that too, Kerry. Dave in Kenan Hill says, sorry, mate, the centre is just quoting a thought bubble, but nothing will change. Well, we don't know that, Dave. We don't know. I mean, it's their announcement. Like, if we want to talk about dishonesty amongst politicians, they're all the same, mate. And I'm not saying Senator Andrew Bragg's being dishonest, but I'm just saying that, I mean, how many times do you hear announcements, Dave, and nothing happens? I mean, I didn't hear anything prior to the previous election that the Labor Party are going to scrap CGT and negative gearing. In fact, they said the opposite, then went to an election and they're going to scrap it on Tuesday. No one mandated that. The public didn't do that. Happens everywhere. This is why people have problems trusting politicians anymore. Three quarters of them are full of BS. BJ in Inogra says, Jason, I want to know why Housing Commission houses in Brisbane are either rented and abandoned or are they full of violent drug addicts? Why are we not putting families into homes? Why are they being given to drug addicts? Complexes and homes are full of them. I don't know, BJ. I don't know. I don't know enough about it. John said maybe it's time to get prisoners to start building homes instead of having them locked up. Not a bad thought. You know what? Even demountable homes, that can be a project. What a wonderful thing for prisoners to do. It's a great idea, John. But it takes you to think of that instead of our pollies. 26 past 10. Premier David Crisafulli has spoken up the new Victoria Park Stadium. Speaking at QUT, the Premier said two-thirds of Victoria Park would remain parkland when the Brisbane Stadium is built. The Premier said that two-thirds of it is going to be not only open parkland, but it's going to be taken up a level. And the level of activation will mean that this will be a really special precinct for the state for many, many years to come. How tiny is this stadium? Are we buying this stadium off Timu? Has he reduced the seating? Save Victoria spokeswoman Sue Bremer, who we've had on this program before, said the park was already activated. And as they estimate, 1.2 million people visit the park every year. Really? Or is that just people walking through it? Bremner said despite the Commonwealth environmental sign-off, she still held fears for York's Hollow, particularly if construction disturbed natural underground springs. Have we got on? I didn't know that. She said there's an ancient spring still existing under the ground through Victoria Park. Is this the first time I've heard this or have I just not been listening? Adding, even though we know that lake is man-made, it's not just fed by rainwater. It's actually spring-fed. And it proves that the underground springs still exist. That's why the First Nations people camped there, because it was their clear, fresh water. Let's put some bubblers in then and use that water. Why not? Could put a statue of Wally at the front of the new stadium. He just has like water coming out of his mouth. I'm spitballing here, guys. Victoria Park dispute is definitely catching the world's attention. One man who turns 100 today, the legend himself, David Attenborough, has announced a new piece of work that will likely define his career. Really? I don't know about that. It's his 100th birthday special, which we have the 4BC Mornings exclusive of right now.
2: Good afternoon and welcome to my 100th birthday special. A new chapter begins, not in the wilds of Africa or Antarctica, but right here in vibrant Victoria Park, nestled like a jewel in the heart of Brisbane. An ecosystem unlike any other, thriving on asphalt edges beneath power lines where human life brushes against nature's stubborn will. And there, oh, the precious exotic long-beaked bin chicken emerges from its lair, the bin itself. Observe how it pecks through yester pizza boxes with precision. Rubbish is its feast, merely an acquired taste for this urban survivor. Now, gaze toward the golf course bunker. Yes, that shadow moving slowly along damp concrete. It's him, the three-legged crab. But wait, oh my, what is this? The Save Victoria Park advocates have taken residence. Nature has claimed them. They are part of the ecosystem now. They've been camping here for weeks. They carry quite a smell. Yes, that rich blend of damp tents, protest signs, and determination stronger than eucalyptus smoke, fair trade coffee, and righteous anger. They're Hurston natives. They do not want anything built next to their homes. No big shiny buildings blocking views, no cranes casting shadows over $2 million dreams. Sir Slitherlots approaches Silent Serpent King, and Ken the Komodo follows close behind, two ancient guardians making their round, visiting these brave protesters who fight for green space instead of glass towers. What an amazing environment, rich in culture, rich in wildlife, rich even in those glorious scruffy bin chickens, the true icons of urban survival. And soon? Soon it will be rich too, yes, in excavators. The ground will tremble as the city prepares for its grandest moment. I can't wait for 2032, the games. Let the games begin, not just sport and spectacle, but transformation.
1: Okay, that's not really David Attenborough, if you hadn't picked that up. I'm just saying that. That's not really a new documentary. Funny though, eh? Let's go to the news. A little girl is fighting for life in hospital following a vicious dog attack in the scenic rim. Chloe has more.
3: The two-year-old was mauled by the dog at a home in Beaudesert yesterday afternoon and was rushed to hospital with critical neck injuries. Police are assisting the Scenic Rim Regional Council with the matter. Queensland Rail and seven unions will return to the Fair Work Commission today in the hopes of reaching a wage agreement, with warning it could still be weeks before a full rail timetable returns. Iran is accusing the United States of violating the ceasefire agreement. Tehran claims the US has targeted an Iranian oil tanker and another vessel in the Strait of Hormuz. And the World Health Organization says an outbreak of hantavirus on board a cruise ship is not the start of a pandemic. In sport, the incoming Perth Bears are reportedly closing in on their biggest signing to date. The Herald reports veteran Shark skipper Cam McInnes has been offered a two-year contract at the club from 2027. And Jason, I'll have more news at 11.
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1: Lots of feedback coming in this morning. Thank you. A lot of advice for Chloe with her tree issues and her plumbing issues, 25 to 11. Tropic Close, by the way, coming in soon. On the phone soon. We're going to get his footy tips for the rest of the round. He's pretty excited because his Dolphins had a win last night. 133-882 for Watch Smoke Alarms. That's our open line. Let's go to Chris on the sunny coast. G'day, Chris.
13: G'day, Jason. Jason, I'm calling about the way the government obfuscates and does this look over here practice, don't look over there.
1: Yeah.
13: And I've had plenty of experience working for Polly's in media.
1: I'm sorry.
13: Yeah, I know. I've retained a sanity so far. I'll listen to Choppy later on. He'll get me straight. If I was the opposition, I would be saying, I'd be telling the public how many people they've got coming in every month to Australia, what the gross migration is and the net migration, how many are coming in, how many are going out. And I'd publish that at least monthly, and I'd remind people of it every week during the month. Because the way the government's running it and the way a lot of governments run it is they'll tell you annually how many people have come in.
1: Hmm.
13: Well, that's no good. That doesn't work. We don't do that with the road toll. Why would we do it with the single most controllable factor that's causing the rental problem right across the nation and that's
1: causing inflation,
13: etc.? If it was me and I was the opposition running their media, I'd be saying, get this in front of people every day so that they understand while they're out shopping or while they're standing in a queue to look at a rental property with 200 other people, this number of people have been brought in by the government today or this week.
1: Yeah.
13: Then there's no escape for the government, and it remains top of mind awareness.
1: Yeah, no, you're right. You're right, Chris. And you know what they should do as well, just to add to that, thank you for your call, they should say, by the way, this is how many houses they've built every day as well. Today, zero. But we've had this week, 3,000 migrants come into our country, zero homes. Ah, where are they going to live? I don't know. Not my problem. Good call, mate. Maybe you should be working for the opposition come election campaign. Marianne liked the doco, in inverted commas, by the incredible David Attenborough. You had me fooled for a moment. Good laugh, but there was a grain of truth. Marianne from Nunda, thank you for your text. But you know what, though? Happy birthday to the great man, 100. Good on you. Oh, we're doing that. Okay. We normally just leave that for locals. But anyway, David, well, congratulations. Kerry says, I was at a library, heard an older man saying he was now homeless, living in his car. His son had thrown a saucepan at him. He said he couldn't go back there. Anyway, a lady was trying to help him out. Incredible. We're combining elder abuse and homelessness together. Morning, Jason. I wonder if our politicians would feel ashamed to hear Catherine's story. No, I don't think so. You've got to have a heart. Not like you and I, Roz. But now the taxpayer will be paying all the legal aid for the ISIS brides. And I'll have a bit to say about this. I know a lot of you want me to have a say on this, and I will have something to say. and all the help for their children, not to mention shown the door to Centrelink. Shame on you, Albanese, Ros says. Jason, the government are bringing in a lot of taxi drivers. Loretta. Loretta, apparently, according to Tony Burke, we're bringing in a lot of skilled migrants. Anyone knows how to bloody drive. Except for on Sundays on our roads. I don't know what happens on Sundays. People are lunatics. Jason, I'm with you. The Coalition's approach to the housing issue has merit, but watch Labor, the Greens and the Teals come out and be negative about it, even though immigration and housing policies have not worked. Cheers, Anthony and Carolee. You're dead right, mates.

0: Righto, time to get into Who Said What's when we find funny stuff on the internet or on the TV. I didn't have a chance to watch TV yesterday, Arvo. I said I went to Cheap Taco Night. And my wife and kids loved it. They got like a frozen margarita and three tacos for $22. Bargain. Looks like Treasurer Jim Chalmers has taken a leaf out of our former Premier Stephen Miles' book. Oh, don't tell me he's making sandwiches. Oh, no, instead of sandwiches, though, he's making a coffee. Oh, my God. Don't you love how they try and act normal? Does he know how loud the machine is?
1: Morning, everyone. 5 days to go until the budget, and that means another really early start, so I suspect this will be the first of many. As you all know, we're dealing with a lot of global uncertainty right now in the economy. It means this budget is going right to the wire. We're doing a lot of work on it even today, Thursday. A lot of policy briefings, nailing down a few remaining decisions, checking and rechecking the numbers. And then tonight is the traditional thank you pizza dinner with a whole heap of people down in the Treasury building who have put so much work into this budget. Some wonderful people working extremely long hours around the clock to finalise this 2026 budget. This budget responds to the pressures that people are feeling now, the cost of living pressures, pressures in the housing market, pressures coming at us from around the world, but it also doesn't forget our obligations to the future, making our economy stronger for the generations that follow us as well. So I'm really looking forward to telling you all about it on Tuesday night. In the meantime, I hope you have a great day.
0: I can't stop laughing. What? What? What did you say? Oh, and then it gets funnier because of the comments. Every single comment calls for the same thing. Cool. Now tax gas. Tax the gas, Jimmy. I'll pay for the pizza if you tax gas. It all sounds nice, but are you going to tax the gas like Australia wants? What do we want? Tax the gas. When did we want it? Decades ago. But right about now, we'll do. Another comment says, tax the gas, cancel AUKUS and NDIS. Could then be fully funded. Yep, Australia is not split on that issue for sure. The rest of it I couldn't hear. You might need a new Nespresso machine, Jim. I think this final comment sums everything up nicely. Over 200 comments, 99% overwhelmingly asking you to tax the gas. Are you getting the message yet? That's a great one. It's 18 to 11. Up the Maroons. I'm just ignoring it now. The Ampol Women's State of Origin. Not the Women's State of Origin. That's that stupid intro. It's coming up, game two, the Ampol Women's State of Origin, Suncorp Stadium, kicks off Magic Round. I love it. Want a double pass? Call now, 133-882 here at 4VC.
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3: There are traffic light repairs ongoing on Logan Road, the Miles Platting Road intersection and 8 Mile Plains. It's causing delays at that intersection in all directions. That truck rollover has cleared from Logan Motorway heading westbound, but we are still seeing westbound delays through Carroll Park and also in Ellen Grove. Slow as well on Beaudesert Road northbound around Callan Vale and also in Acacia Ridge, and still seeing some delays on Johnson Road heading westbound in Forestdale and the M1 northbound in Snacks Creek. It's Olympia on Brisbane's traffic leader, 4BC.
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0: Welcome back to the program. I'm still laughing at that Jim Chalmers audio, 14 to 11. 133-882 is our Watch Smoke Alarms open line. Well, I've got a double pass to the Ampol Women's State of Origin game 2 at Suncorp coming up. We're going to kick off Magic Round with that next Thursday night. Let's go to Lincoln and Thornlands. G'day, mates.
10: How are you, Jace? How are you going?
0: Mate, good. It's good. I mean, it's State of Origin season. I'm pretty excited. You want to take your wife if you win?
10: Yeah, there's a bit of rivalry there. 25 years she's been a Blues supporter.
0: Good on her.
10: And I'm obviously Maroon, so we'll see how we go.
0: How's that marriage last over that 6 weeks of Origin, mate?
10: Well, we had a great period in the middle there where it was just a Queensland party every year, but I think things are going to get a bit more interesting this year.
0: Okay, well, there you go. You're already predicting a Maroon season loss. That's choppy. My next guest won't be happy with that. Lincoln, you got the double pass to the Women's State of Origin, by the way.
10: Oh, that's great. Thank you so much. It'll be well used. Thank you.
0: Good on you, mate. Lincoln from Thornlands winning that double pass. The Ampol Women's State of Origin with Game 2 descending on Suncorp Stadium to kick off the Magic Round weekend, Thursday, 14th of May. Don't miss witnessing Australia's greatest sporting rivalry live as the Blues come north to battle it out with the Maroons on home turf. Get your tickets, nrl.com/tickets. Happy to report, sunny all over the southeast today. Even Rocky, we've got tops in the low 20s today. Rocky 27 and sunny. Yes, she was cold this morning, wasn't it? Very cold. The outlook for the weekend for Brisbane, 25 sunny for Saturday. Possible shower for Sunday in 25 as well. 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Charters Towers, 29, mostly sunny. 20, mostly sunny for Charleville. 23, sunny in Emerald. Gundy, the same, 21. Longreach, partly cloudy, 24. Mount Isa, mostly sunny, 26. I'm not going down that debate again. Kingaroy, 21, mostly sunny. In Roma, 20 and sunny. Our energy use over the last 24 hours, 11% wind. Whoa, working overtime. 34% solar, 51% beautiful Black Queensland cold.
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0: Choppy, did you hear that listener? He's already riding off the Maroons in this Origin series. Does that worry you, or would you like to reply?
11: Well, that happens every year.
0: Oh, because you're the underdogs.
11: Every year. And we have done for 46 years. So one more year isn't going to make any difference.
0: Yeah, I get. I know. How do you manage every year when Queensland goes in as the underdogs?
11: Well, it's just how it's been. I mean, we're all used to it. Every Queenslander is used to the fact that they expect us to lose.
0: Even when you won eight series in a row, is that?
11: Excitement.
0: Even when
11: we won 14 series and just about in a row, they still said New South Wales has got the better team.
0: Yeah, and I think you said that.
11: Win.
0: Yeah, I think you said that. It's great psychiatry behind that, isn't there? It's reverse
11: there is,
0: psychology. Yeah. Hey, mate, well done. Dolphins last night, good win over the Doggies.
11: Oh, about time. Look, you know, they were very good, but Jesus, they were ordinary in the first 15 minutes. They were absolutely disgraceful. But they overcome their, you know, the way they were playing, and they actually, you know, put it together. And obviously players that contributed was, you know, the winger scored three tries.
0: Yeah.
11: Mal Osaka. Oh, so I can't think of his first name. Osako. Jermaine.
0: Jamal. Is it? Jermaine Osako. Yes, Jermaine, you're right. Yes.
11: Yeah, yeah. You know, and every player started to contribute, but I thought the player that played the best game was Cody Nikorima. He was outstanding.
0: How good is he?
11: Just had great timing, and he brings so much to that team. It's ridiculous, and I hope we never lose him.
0: Mate, one of those passes he threw to Osako to score that try just before half-time was incredible.
11: It was a pinpoint pass. There's no doubt about that. That was Wally Lewis-like. You know, not many players can do that.
0: That's a big rap choppy.
11: The man with the ball. Yeah. Well, I think he's, you know, he's very skilled, Cody, and he's got a lot of experience now. He's been playing, you know, in that level for quite some time, and he's just got a good turn of speed, and he's very strong. He's a nuggety little bloke who's strong, you know, so
0: yeah.
11: He plays way above his weight.
0: Two Queensland teams in action tonight. Look, looking at that Roosters lineup against the Titans, who are in pretty poor form. I know Josh Hannay has made a couple of changes, but geez, the Roosters could put 50 easily on the Titans tonight in the early game.
11: You would not want to be an NRL coach for in the world, would you?
0: No.
11: I mean, the pressure that comes on them every week is ridiculous, and they don't even have a way to change that. The players just aren't doing it. They're just not putting the effort in that's required to win at an NRL level. So if the Roosters don't win that, I'll be very surprised. I'll hop to Sydney on one leg.
0: Mate, I'm going to ask you a very serious question. This is not a Blues supporter taking the P155 out of this. Are you concerned about the form of someone like Tino Fasua-Mala'awi heading into the Origin period?
11: I'd have to say yes. I mean, I think that, you know, form is about your mindset, because your physical attributes never change. He's always going to be big. He's always going to be strong. He's always going to be fast. But your mindset does change. And if you haven't got the mindset to go into that arena, you're going to be found out. You get exposed very quickly. So he needs to have a rapid readjustment to his attitude to be part of that team. And if we pick on past performance, then, you know, we're not doing our state justice. We're not doing the people of Queensland the right thing. So there's a lot at stake.
0: All right, well said. Of course, the Cowboys, 4 weeks ago, 5 weeks ago, the media were calling for Todd Payton to lose his job. They're now going for their seventh win out of 8 games.
11: He's going to be mayor of Townsville if he keeps going the way he's going. So. And you know, deservedly so. They're playing great footy. They've got, you know, one another fantastic Queenslander in there leading the way with Tommy Dearden. He's just playing out of his skin, you know, and Jake Clifford is really lifted this season, and he's a very integral part of that game. But I've noticed, you know, that even Talaga, the wing, he's playing with a different mindset. The second rower, you know, I can't think of his name either. He's another Islander kid, you know, Nenai.
0: Oh, yeah, Nenai, yeah.
11: He's actually come back this year in better form than I've seen him for ages. So,
0: and Drinkwater at the back?
11: Well, Drinkwater's just he's a really gifted player.
0: Yeah.
11: And he gives everything he's got every game he plays. He has made a few mistakes in the last few weeks, but at the same token, he's done some fantastic work.
0: Yeah. He's also got himself a $1 million contract at the Dragons. Just quickly, mate, we're running out of time.
11: How do you do that?
0: Yeah, that's pretty good, eh? That's your type of money, Choppy. Seagulls, Broncos. Yeah. Happening on Saturday night. What a game this is at Brookie.
11: Yeah, I think the Broncos will struggle at Brookie against the Eagles. I think the Eagles will, you know, use the home ground to their advantage, and it'll be a tough game, a close game. And I think the Eagles will just, you know, sneak their way in.
0: Mate, go well. What are you doing this weekend? Anything exciting?
11: No, not really, mate. I'm home for a weekend for a change.
0: Good on you.
11: I'm chilling out and just putting another rooftop tent on the back of my car as we speak. So,
0: what a life you
11: do. Doing all the work while I'm bludgeoning talking to you guys. So,
0: good on you, mate.
11: Looking daggers at me, mate.
0: All right, I'll let you get back to it. Chris Choppy Close, thanks for your time this morning, mate. Go well, mate. Well done to the Dolphins last night as well. Break time. It is 5 to 11 here on 4BC Mornings.
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0: Great to be here on this Friday morning. Gee, I can't believe how quickly the show is going, and your feedback has been absolutely incredible. Thank you. Tony said, just on the, we've got the Chalmers audio. This is Chalmers on his social media.
1: Who have put so much work into this budget. Some wonderful people working extremely long hours around the clock.
0: What? Hey, I can't hear him. Tony says, hi, Jason. I noticed not even a coffee machine could drown out a politician's BS. That's good. Shane says, that's rude to talk over a coffee machine. Jason, please tell Mr. Chalmers, Harvey Norman sell quiet coffee machines. That's Dave in Cannon Hill. Good on you, Dave. Wendy says, it sounds like he's making a fruit smoothie. You can afford the power. I thought he'd be able to afford a barista, just quietly. Coming up after 11 o'clock, looking for things to do for Mother's Day. We've got a whole list of them for our Friday free-for-all. We'll get to that after 11 here on 4BC Mornings.
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3: It's 11 o'clock. Good morning. I'm Chloe Affleck. The Prime Minister says he trusts security agencies to do their job following the return of a cohort of people from Syria. Two women detained in Melbourne are now facing crimes against humanity charges, including enslavement. A woman who landed in Sydney has been charged with entering a conflict zone and knowingly being a member of a terrorist organisation. Anthony Albanese says it's clear police and other agencies have been managing the situation carefully.
4: I trust the authorities to do their job, the AFP and our security agencies, including ASIO, and they've done it. That's why three of the four adults have been charged and will face very serious charges. The other person will be monitored.
3: The federal government claims the budget position has improved on previous forecasts. Labor has found an additional $64 billion in savings ahead of the financial blueprint being delivered on Tuesday. The extra funding has come through cuts to some government programs and by redirecting uncommitted grant money. Finance Minister Katie Gallagher says it will help pay down the national debt.
17: These savings will be used to offset investments in those essential services, national security, economic resilience, and some of the unavoidable pressures that we've had to deal with in this budget. It will improve the budget position overall to ensure that we are saving more than we are spending.
3: Queensland Rail is hoping they can get back to running full services, but only if there's a genuine agreement reached with the unions. Currently, trains are running on a reduced schedule after industrial action by workers over ongoing pay disputes. The parties met for mediation talks yesterday, but are yet to reach an agreement with more meetings slated for today. QR spokesperson Nev Conway says they are open to respectful negotiations with the unions.
24: I mean, we want to reach agreement and get back to running a full-time table and providing the rail services that the community deserves. That can only occur if we can have some fair dinkum, genuine negotiations. Unfortunately, we didn't move the dial at all yesterday.
3: A man has sustained serious injuries after being stabbed in the face in Brisbane's inner northwest. Paramedics were called to the scene in Gaythorne shortly after midnight, transporting the 50-year-old man to hospital, stable. A 33-year-old woman is speaking with police. And the World Health Organization expects more cases linked to a hantavirus outbreak on a cruise ship. Passengers on board the ship are preparing to disembark and travel home across the weekend. Eight cases have been reported so far. Three people have died. To finance, the All Ords are down 104 points at 9,003. One Australian dollar is buying 72.1 US cents.
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3: The Dolphins are emerging as fierce contenders after recording back-to-back NRL wins. Welcoming back key stars Jeremy Marshall-King and Cody Nikurima, the Finns charged past the Bulldogs to claim a 44-12 home victory. Coach Christian Wolfe says it was exciting to watch.
25: Look, it was just good to get Izzy, Cody and Jeremy back together. Obviously with Hammer at the back as well. First time we played with that all year. You could just see the confidence and the way we could move the ball and makes a big difference.
3: The Reds are out to continue their winning momentum in tonight's game against the Chiefs. Back rower Harry Wilson says a win tonight would put them in good stead for breaking into the top three. And Aston Villa has taken revenge on Liverpool after losing game one of their Europa League playoffs last week. A 4-0 victory in game two, sending the Villans through to their first grand final in over four decades. It's 11:04. That's the latest news and sport.
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27: In 8 Mile Plains, an earlier crash has traffic light repairs ongoing on Logan Road, the Miles Putting Road intersection. Lanes are blocked there in both directions and it is causing delays in all directions at the intersection. There's a breakdown for the Logan Motorway westbound at Boaters at Road in Druvale, and speed's been reduced down to 40 kilometres an hour. And there's a breakdown for the M1 northbound after the Albert River Bridge in Beenleigh, not causing any delays. And still seeing delays on Browns Plains Road heading westbound through Browns Plains. It's Olympia on Brisbane's traffic leader, 4BC.
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3: Blue skies over Brisbane today, reaching a top of 23 degrees in the city and in Ipswich, 22 on the Bayside. Looking ahead, sunshine tomorrow reaching a top of 25, a possible shower on Sunday 25 and showers on Monday a top of 25. On Moreton Bay, southwesterly winds 10 to 15 knots, seas below 1 metre. Right now it's 19 degrees at North Lakes. I'm Chloe Affleck with more news at 11:30 on Brisbane's 4BC.
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0: Coming up real soon, I've got a wonderful prize to give away from the Belvedere Hotel at Woody Point. $150 to give away. All you have to do is savour the flavour. That's all you've got to do. That's your job if you win this prize, thebelvederehotel.com.au. Mother's Day, there'll be mini markets in the courtyard, plus free Mother's Day mini photo shoots from 11 to 2. I'm sure Dad can jump in as well for that. You'd have to. What else is happening? Oh, on the, I'm going to get to Friday free-for-all in just a moment, but on the text, I noticed Michael says, morning, I noticed Blackout Bowen was at a Sydney railway station yesterday and his signboard with his melon on it was orange background, just like the Teals trying to confuse people.
8: There's absolutely no reason for panic anything.
0: You know, I've almost got the collection set now. I've got Blackout Bowen. I've got Jim Chalmers on the, what is it, with the coffee machine. And I've got old mate Miles, the scat man. If only Penny Wong said something, we might be able to get something from her. An hour, babe. Well, we've got plenty of examples. 133-882. Let's get into it. Free for all Friday. You know, Roy, you know what upsets me the most about that is you dance to it. You sway. It's horrible. Welcome to Friday Free for All. This is where we work out what's happening around Brisbane over the weekend. We just give you a hand to get yourself out there and do some stuff. If you've got something going on in your hood, and you want us to give it a shout-out, 133-882 is our number. It's Mother's Day on Sunday. You've got to spoil Mum. There's no excuse not to. It's un-Australian. You're a mongrel. I feel like I'm channeling Bob Hawke. But you're a mongrel if you don't spoil Mum in some way this Mother's Day. Even just a simple, Mum, I'll make a cuppa. You don't have to go out and spend money. Mum, I'll make you a cuppa. You sit down. Don't massage your mum's feet. You don't have to do anything like that. Just make her a cuppa and tell her you love her and thank you. And you can head out to some places as well. First, we're heading to Lone Pine Koala Sanctuary, my favourite little furry friends. Not Anna. She's not the furry friend. The koalas are. Anna Johnston's there. Hello.
9: Good morning. How are you today?
0: Good. I got that wrong. I apologise in the setup. Free entry for mums this Sunday. That's awesome.
9: Yes, exactly. So free entries for moms if they come with a paying somebody. So bring your child, bring your partner, but moms and mother figures, free entry to the sanctuary with a paying ticket on Sunday.
0: And you're celebrating Mother's Day like in a special way at Lone Pine because it's someone's first Mother's Day. Tell us about Sprout and Baby Lentil.
9: Yeah. So we've got a beautiful potteroo named Sprout, and she's got a little Joey named Lentil. Actually, Lentil has gotten pretty big, but it is her first Mother's Day with her first little bub. Now, Sprout and Lentil are nocturnal animals, so you're way more likely to see them on one of our nighttime nocturnal tours.
0: Mm-hmm.
9: But if you come during the day, we've just this week had some koala Joeys start emerging.
0: Oh, stop it. God, they're cute little buggers, aren't they?
9: They are too cute. Even when you see them all the time, my camera roll is still just full of koala photos all the time. You can never get enough of them, especially a baby koala.
0: How much of a big deal is this for the sanctuary?
9: Oh, it's our favorite time of year. Yesterday, there was a radio call that went out to the whole sanctuary saying, One of the Joeys is out of the pouch, and you could just see staff members drop what they were doing, rush to the little nursery exhibit to try to get a glimpse of it. So it's the first week we've started seeing it, and we'll have a couple weeks or a couple months of getting to get a good look at those Joeys now.
0: Beautiful. Anna, what time Sunday? Well, you can go all weekend, but what time Sunday are you celebrating Mother's Day?
9: So we open at 9 a.m. and we're open until 5 p.m. So all day, all weekend, we'd love to see people bring their moms out to visit and check out the Joeys and whoever else they can find.
0: Beautiful. Anna Johnston from the Lone Pine Sanctuary. Thanks for your time this morning on Friday Free for All.
9: Thank you so much. Have a great weekend.
0: Yeah, you too. Let's head to Sarah May. Christy Powell is the marketing manager out there. Christy, you guys would be in for a busy weekend. Now, there's limited tickets left, but what's actually happening?
10: Yes, we are. We've only got a handful of tickets left to our garden soiree, which has got a limited boutique market for our mums to have or explore. We've got a magic show for the kids happening as well, some photo walls to capture special memories with mum, lawn games and some food stalls as well. But you need to get in really quick for those ones.
0: Sounds good. Market stalls for mum. Will we be selling doilies or toilet roll covers? Because you've got to with the lady. You know the ones with the lady on top?
10: Yeah, I know what you're talking about, but no, we're going to have a little bit more arts and boutique ones than the traditional salt doilies.
0: We're losing
10: the local Redlands community.
0: We're losing the fun of Mother's Day. You know that. Like, this is what we used to torture our mums with. Here you go, Mum. We got this as the last thing at the school fete.
10: Absolutely.
0: All right. Would we be smart to start heading down tomorrow and celebrate early?
10: Yeah, absolutely. We're still going to be open all day tomorrow, so jump online, have a look at Tuscan Terrace, make some bookings, come and enjoy one of our wine experiences, or if you haven't got your gift for mum, come and pick up a nice wine pack or an experience voucher as well, so you've got something to give her on Sunday.
0: Christy Powell, Marketing Manager at Sarah May. Have a lovely weekend.
10: You too. Thank you.
0: Finally, we had to get this gentleman in studio today because, firstly, I want to say thank you for the generous vouchers they've been giving us all week to give away for Mother's Day. Mitch Paul, the general manager of the Belvedere Hotel, he joins us in the studio. Mitch, thanks, mate. Those prizes have been well received, firstly, but, mate, so generous, $150 voucher, so I appreciate that, mate.
11: No problem.
0: Now, your Mother's Day at the pub, like, you've got some amazing stuff planned. We've been talking about it all week. You've got the mini market planned as well for Sunday. Do you want to tell us about what we expect? Any doilies, anything like that out there?
11: No, unfortunately no doilies this year, but we'll take that into account for next year, I
0: reckon. All right, please do, yes. We're bringing Mother's Day back.
11: Yes, exactly. But no, we're doing three stalls this year. We've got charms, candles and flowers for mum. So we've after a bit of feedback, we thought bring something into the hotel that people that have forgotten to pick up those gifts have, have got the last minute opportunity.
0: And you can take mum for lunch, right? Take her. It'd be beautiful there on Sunday. You've also, by the way, before I get into, you know, what you can get mum for lunch, you've also got the the mini photo booth. Is that right? Going from 11 to 2, and that's free?
11: That's correct. Yes, so free. So she'll be doing a photo booth down there and a bit of roaming photography as well to sort of capture those moments with mum.
0: How many people will you expect on Sunday? I mean, I imagine Mother's Day lunch is huge, right?
11: It is. It's our biggest day of the year.
0: Is
11: it? It is. It's so we tend to set a record or attempt to set a bit of a record each year. We this year have got over 4,000 people booked.
0: Get out.
11: Yeah. So with over 200 staff on for the day, we attempt to make everyone happy and make sure they all leave and having enjoyed the day.
0: Well, mate, it's a wonderful location, so it's a special place to take mum, right?
11: That's right.
0: What are mum's order? Are they a chicken palmy type person or what?
11: I think there's a bit of both. We've got probably one of our most popular dishes on the menu is the poke bowl, the salmon teriyaki poke bowl, which is a crowd pleaser for the mums.
0: Yeah, but it's
11: and dads alike.
0: Mate, it's only a pub meal if it's got a small salad and chips, right?
11: Exactly right.
0: And then add whatever protein.
11: Things are changing these days.
0: Oh, I don't like it. I don't like it. Rightio, mate, that's going to be great for mothers. I mean, every weekend's great at the Belvedere. Mate, I'm going to give away your $150 voucher now. Is that okay?
11: Yeah, go for it.
0: Another $150 voucher from these great guys, Mitch and the team at the Belvedere. If you'd like it, I'll take caller number 7 on 133882. Now, one other thing. I've heard rumours. Do you have 4BC on in the pub?
11: No, we don't.
0: Oh, right. Okay. But you're a fan?
11: Love it. Right. See, favourite radio station.
0: Oh, good. And you said the right stuff there. You should have it on the pub because then it is actually a pub test.
11: Couldn't agree more.
0: Because what you talk about in the pubs is what our listeners talk about, right? And we talked about this with our new owners, the Laundry Hotels, right?
11: Right.
0: Tap Media. And it's the same thing, right? It's what's being said at the bar and the public bar is the same thing that's been talked about on the radio.
11: Absolutely. If anything, you should get more of the patrons from the pub down here, I'd say.
0: No, what about if I just go there?
11: Exactly.
0: That might make it a lot easier. Mitch, thank you for your time, mate. And thank you so much for your support of 4BC and 4BC Mornings. I really appreciate it, mate.
11: No problem. Thank you very much for having me.
0: Enjoy Mother's Day. 4,000 people coming through the pub. If you want that $150 voucher, 133882 is our open line for Watch Smoke Alarm, 16 past 11.
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27: In Tanimera, there's a crash on the Logan Motorway eastbound just near Drew's Road and delays are building back to Logan Lee Road. Traffic lights are still being repaired on Logan Road at Miles Platting Road and 8 Mile Plains and crews are on scene. It's causing delays at that intersection in all directions. In Drewvale, there's a breakdown for the Logan Motorway westbound at Beaudesert Road. Speeds have been reduced down to 40 kilometres an hour. And a breakdown for the M1 northbound after the Albert River Bridge in Beenleigh, not causing any delays. It's Olympia on Brisbane's traffic leader, 4BC.
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2: Oh, it's a busy one, isn't it? 133-882 is our open line if you want to have your say on anything this morning. Thanks again to Mitch Paul who popped in from the Belvedere. Another $150 voucher to give away. Make sure you savour the flavour at thebelvedere.com.au. Mother's Day there. 4,000. From 7:30 in the morning to about 7 at night. That's a massive day. Good effort from the staff ahead of Mother's Day. 133-882, Matt's in Griffin. G'day, mate.
3: Morning, Jace. Love the Belvedere.
2: Yeah, I mean, who doesn't? Those sunset views, everything, mate. Fantastic place to be. Hey, Matt, I'm not going to dilly-dally around, my friend. Congratulations. You've won the $150 voucher.
3: Thank you for being seen. Thank you to Belvedere. My dog actually wins best dressed dog at their Christmas party every year.
2: Stop it. What does your dog get? What prize?
3: He gets a $50 voucher because they have got doggy ice cream on the deck.
2: Stop it. So you're just a winning family, aren't you?
3: Bacon and peanut butter flavour ice cream he gets. He loves it.
2: Hang on, is that available?
3: I'm going to take my mum.
2: Yeah, I want to hear, stop, one thing at a time, Matt, please. Bacon and peanut butter ice cream, is that available to humans by any chance? It should be.
3: No, it's a dog special.
2: Bloody dogs get everything. Matt, the other thing here is that you're going to take your mum, which is beautiful, good on you, buddy, but you haven't seen her in 4 years. That's not good.
3: Yeah, my mum's 82, my kids are 9 and 11, but because she lives on the central coast of Sydney, I haven't seen her for a while, so we're going to have a lovely lunch out by the sounds of things.
2: Oh, good on you, mate. So you're seeing her for the first time in 4 years. That's what makes Mother's Day special, right? And the kids will get to see their grandma.
3: That's right.
2: Beautiful, mate. Congratulations on winning that $150 voucher. Enjoy Mother's Day with Mum, and good luck to the. Let me know if the dog wins the cute dog competition again this Christmas at the Belvedere.
3: Will do.
2: See you, mate. There he goes, Matt in Griffin. That is an incredible. Can I just throw it out there? Peanut butter and bacon ice cream. Why are the bloody dogs the only ones enjoying that? Why can't that be a human ice cream? Can humans eat dog ice cream? Asking for a friend. I don't know. But why can't we enjoy that? Dogs get everything. They're allowed in cafes now. They've got their own parks. It's crazy, isn't it? What ice cream combination would you like? Anything goes with chocolate and bacon. Can you beat that? Not the dark chocolate. So I don't want the healthy stuff. Give me the creamiest chocolate full of sugar you can find and mix that with bacon pieces. Take out the choc chips, put in bacon chips. There's your ice cream, kids. What ice cream combo do you want? You don't want any rye. You're boring. 133-882 is our open line. You know what? I was dragged into this debate this morning with Dean and Soph, and I felt like they were going to set me up on 4BC Breakfast, but I didn't take the bait. I'm smarter than them. And the question is, who's got it tougher, men or women? And there's only one right answer in this, and it's women. Well, according to a fresh study, Aussie women are more stressed by everyday life than their male counterparts. I reckon we've got a lot to do with that stress, just quietly. 38% of women surveyed by the Australian Bureau of Statistics reported feeling rushed for time compared to 30% of men. Maybe men are more organised. I'm just throwing out stuff. I don't know the truth, but perhaps men are more organised than women. I don't know. Again, this is not me saying this. Well, the national average of people feeling time pressured has dropped to 34%, down from a pre-pandemic peak of 40% in 2019. Despite the daily strain, the findings highlight a complex relationship between busyness and happiness. Overall life satisfaction in Australia has dipped to a rating of 7.1 out of 10, continuing a decade-long decline from 7.6 in 2014. No wonder. We're in a bloody mess.

0: Saying bloody a lot, I'm sorry. Interestingly, though, while women reported feeling more rushed, they also recorded a slightly higher average of life satisfaction rating than men. 7.3 compared to 7.1. And again, it's not me saying it, but maybe men are contributing to women's satisfaction. You know, that maybe there are great men out there. I am surrounded by women at the moment, all looking at me as if I'm a goose. But maybe they're happy in their relationships and that's why they feel satisfied. Give me one win out of this, please. Anyone like chocolate and bacon ice cream? Should I go back to that? So the coffee poll from breakfast this morning was that 75% agree women are more stressed than men. 25% obviously disagree. What do you think? 133-882. Oh, I feel relaxed. I don't know about you guys. All right, give it to me. Afternoon.
1: Made me inherently more stressed listening to that.
0: But, mate,
1: seriously. Sorry, I just want to go back on a point.
0: Yeah, sure.
1: So you're saying that my happiness is predicated on a very heteronormative lens, that a man is the only thing that can keep me happy?
0: No, I didn't say the only thing.
1: I'm pretty sure you said that women's happiness on a scale of like 0 to 10, 0 being very unhappy and 10 to being the happiest, is because of a man in a relationship.
0: Women are more happier than men. And I'm saying, I wonder if men play a little part in your happiness.
1: So only men?
0: No, I didn't say only men. I said maybe men play a little part in your happiness. So Maddie, your husband. Geez, there's obviously problems at home.
1: I just wanted to get to the bottom.
0: I didn't say it's the only reason you're happy.
1: No, but then you're assuming that every woman is made happy in a little part by a man.
0: Oh, my God. God.
1: I'm just asking. Is that what you're saying?
0: This is why you're not happy.
1: I'm the happiest person around. I'm a ball of happiness.
0: Trust me.
1: Nah, I think it's all relative, isn't it? And it's all subjective.
0: You're telling me. What do you reckon? Chocolate and bacon ice cream?
1: Well, it's salty and sweet. Win-win.
0: But see, this is the problem. Why are we only making peanut butter and bacon ice cream for dogs? Stuff them. We should enjoy that as well.
1: You can.
0: I want to be fighting Lulu just for that last lick.
1: Ignore the gross. Ignore the not safe for human consumption label and just go for it.
0: Could it hurt you?
1: No. You already got crook guts. You already make yourself sick.
0: See, Michael says, peanut butter and bacon ice cream. I've stopped everything I was doing. Sign me up. I'm in.
1: The problem is when you mass produce peanut butter ice cream, it's often just flavoured and it's made with like this reconstituted powdered peanut butter.
0: No wonder you're stressed. Don't even think about that.
1: No, I think about it because it tastes like vomit.
0: Any
1: peanut butter flavoured ice cream I've had has not been great.
0: Just chuck any flavouring in there. I don't care if it is peanut butter. Just chuck anything in there to manufacture it to taste like peanut butter and have massive bacon chips.
1: I think it's a very niche thing. You could go to like an artisan gelato place and they'd probably do it.
0: Pay $20 for a scoop. What's coming up on your show?
1: Well, I'm going to be chatting to the Australian Food and Grocery Council because we are apparently in for a world of pain. No thanks in part to this ongoing conflict in the Middle East, pushing up fuel prices. It's going to hurt us even more at the supermarkets, at the checkout. So we'll check in with the Food and Grocery Council about that. And also, have you noticed that like a punnet of blueberries is like $12?
0: This is part of the stress.
1: This is my stress.
0: See, I'm not allowed to go to the supermarket.
1: Why?
0: Because I get all the wrong stuff.
1: You tasted the finer things.
0: No, it's the... No. If Smith's crisps are on special, they're going straight in the trolley. Same. We don't need them. Yeah.
1: Oh, Bryce, got you. Bang, put them in. Right. Think of the money you're saving.
0: Yeah, that's right.
1: No, but like for example, I mean, like, why don't you use frozen blueberries? Well, frozen blueberries are great. You can put them in a smoothie. But if you thaw them out and have them, try to have them fresh, they're soggy, right?
0: Yeah, that's right.
1: I've got a toddler who doesn't eat much. Blueberries is one of those things. So I have to just wear the cost of it.
0: Move him on to bacon. Tony says bacon makes everything taste better.
1: It's true.
0: It is.
1: He's a smart man.
0: Is there a better smell
1: than cooking bacon?
0: Yeah.
1: Something freshly baked. Like Keely, like Georgia Conduct, our news director's mom made banana bread. And I can only imagine what the smell of that was like cooking in her house.
0: Yeah, right, okay. What else is coming up on your show?
1: It is formal season. I don't know if you know this. It's formal season.
0: I went through it last year.
1: Well, our executive producer's going through the pain right now. It's formal tonight for his daughter. And there's a great local charity by the name of Formerly Ever After who do amazing things. I know that earlier you were talking about homelessness. And you had an amazing call on. This charity helps to provide families who are disadvantaged with giving their kids the best possible experience at their formal by providing everything that they need.
0: Fantastic.
1: Which I think is cool.
0: Because you don't want to see kids miss out.
1: No, and it's a rite of passage. And formative teenage year. And obviously Mother's Day is on Sunday. Sean Sennett is going to be along with a special Mother's Day themed music for the last half hour of the program.
0: Who would be doing? No, it wouldn't be Buble. It'd be some sort of crooner, wouldn't it?
1: No, it's Elvis. All great.
0: Oh, mother artists?
1: Potentially, yes.
0: Awesome.
1: From 2:30 onwards, and also a mum who's given birth.
0: So Madonna.
1: Yeah, sure. No, but with an Australian feel.
0: Okay, gotcha.
1: There you go. And a mum who has given birth to four kids. That's not impressive, except she did it all at once. Four at once.
0: Show off.
1: She had a litter.
0: No, that'd be incredible. It was hard with twins, mate.
1: Oh, yeah, you
0: didn't sleep for the first 3 years.
1: I mean, you don't anyway. I haven't slept and I've only had the one. I can't imagine. Times it by four. And you've done it by two.
0: Yeah, you know nothing about raising children. I've had it tough.
1: I'm so glad I rely on you for my happiness.
0: Wonderful. 29 to 12. Carla coming up after midday. Is this a fight today? Make sure you tune in. The Prime Minister has commended the work of security agencies following the return of a cohort of people from Syria.
2: That's right. Two women are now facing crimes against humanity charges, including enslavement, while another woman has been charged with entering a conflict zone and knowingly being a member of a terrorist organisation. The Prime Minister says it's clear police and other agencies have been managing the situation carefully. A woman has been charged with murder following a suspicious disappearance in Mackay. The 71-year-old man was first reported missing to police on November 10 last year. A 46-year-old woman has been charged with one count of murder and interference with a corpse. And Australia's housing market is on the verge of a downturn as higher interest rates and stretched affordability weigh on demand. Catality's latest data confirms conditions are easing as borrowing capacity tightens following three consecutive rate hikes this year. In sport, the Dolphins are emerging as fierce contenders after recording back-to-back NRL wins. And Jason Georgakondyk will have more news at midday.
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0: Welcome back to the program. 133 882 is our open line for Watch Smoke Alarms. It's 24 to 12. Paul Burt will join me shortly. We're going to preview his program this weekend, 6 a.m. Saturday and Sunday. It's called Step Outside, where if you're looking for stuff to do as well, get out and do into the outdoors. Don't sit in front of the TV. Get out. Well, Birdie's got a heap of stuff for you this weekend. Also, I want to check out surf conditions. And is it too cold now to go for a swim in the ocean? I think it's down to about 23, and I don't like 23. Takes me a lot longer to get in, if you know what I mean. It might be nice out, but getting in, not good. Not good for blokes at all. 133 882, Brendan's in Bellbird Park. Hello, mates.
20: Hello, Jason. I've got an ice cream treat for you.
0: Okay, give it to me.
20: You'll love this. Get a bowl of vanilla ice cream.
0: Yeah.
20: And a packet of salt and vinegar chips.
0: Stop it.
20: Use the chips as a spoon to eat your ice cream.
0: You're a genius. You
20: sweet and sour.
0: Brendan, you know the saying, not all heroes wear capes? You, my friend, are a hero.
20: Thank you, sir.
0: That is brilliant. I'm trying
20: but
0: that.
20: They are absolutely beautiful.
0: I'm not even waiting till tonight when I'm watching the footy. I'm doing that the Savo. Bugger it. That's lunch.
20: Yeah.
0: All right, Brendan.
20: Every chance again.
0: Beautiful, mate. I love it. Have a good weekend. Jason, just on the ice cream, chocolate and bacon ice cream. Yes, yes, yes. I feel like I'm talking to Meg Ryan from When Harry Met Sally. You know, that restaurant scene, Rai? Okay. Just as good as butter, peanut butter and honey on crumpets. Anthony, 10 in the bin. We've talked about this. You can't have butter and then peanut butter on top of said butter. It's illegal on crumpets and toast. Sheree, I think, has taken the P155. She's my new favourite listener, by the way. Jason, corned beef and peanut paste. No, no, no, no, not on a sandwich. Never. Don't knock it until you try it. Live dangerously. Bacon butties. What? Sheree. Okay. Actually, someone wrote in about crumpets. Why are we still talking about crumpets? Someone said crumpets are on sale in the Audi catalogue. Is that right? I saw that earlier. Anyway, here we go. Judy. Hey, Judy, thanks for your text. I heard Jason bemoaning. All right. I thought it was positive. The price of his much-loved crumpets, and I see in the Audi catalogue that they are $1.99 for six every day. Every day. Judy, thank you. I might stop at Audi on the way home. Thank you for that. Bemoaning. By the way, Judy, go and get yourself some crumpets. You'll thank me later. Fake cheese on top, you know, the one in the plastic, and then you grill it. It's amazing. Ah, oh. Rai Rai's going, what about me? I made crumpets. They're all right. They're not as good as the golden ones I like. They're good. They're good, a bit small. All right. 133 882 is our open line. If you want to have your say on anything, Edwards in Scarborough. Hello, mate.
1: How are you going? I was listening to all this stuff from Tony Burke, etc., and I'm a bit amazed. I thought that Australian passports came with a character reference. If you, when you get a passport, it's got to have a character assessment, and they check whether you've got a history of selling drugs or all those other bits and pieces.
0: So, I can't remember.
1: So it's funny that, one, did we have to give them a passport? If they'd lost their passport or rejected their passport, then we don't have to give them a passport. But, I mean, that is only part of the problem. The thing is, they're going to come over. It's going to be a solicitor's breakfast, because if they win, they'll have lots of money to come to them and their children, and they'll get free housing, etc., etc. Mm. If they lose, then they go to jail for 25 years, and the solicitors will love that with their appeals and God knows what else, and we'll be paying whatever it is these days, $100,000 per year per person to keep them in jail.
0: Yeah, look, I can't not agree with you. And the whole thanks for your call, Ed. But the whole passport thing is something that I'm scratching my head about. It'd be nice if we had some transparency. I'm assuming they needed new passports to get back home. How do you apply for those overseas? Like that, from some sort of ISIS camp or somewhere in Syria. I mean, but how do they get to you? I mean, I don't know if they have a post office box in Syria where you just go and pick them. I don't know, and I'm being a little bit tongue-in-cheek there, but I'd be asking the question, how did you get these and who brought them to you? Because that's illegal to carry someone else's passports. Like, who issued them? Let me have a look at the application. Wife of an ISIS soldier, well, not even soldier, you know what I mean. No, maybe not. I don't know. There's a lot of questions I have, and after months of speculation, a group of ISIS, I'm not gonna, can we not call them ISIS brides anymore? The ISIS sympathisers. And their children have landed in Australia. They managed to get out of Syria, as we saw last night when they landed. One of the Islamic State WAGs has touched down in Sydney, 32-year-old Janai Safar. Has been arrested and hit with multiple charges. They include entering or remaining in declared conflict zones and being a member of a terrorist organiser. Well, how the bloody hell did she get on the plane? If that's an allegation by our federal government, how did she actually, shouldn't she be on a watch list if she's been accused of being a member of a terrorist organisation? I mean, these are accusations, right? These are pure, so you've got to be careful. You know, the old innocent until proven guilty, but why would you take the risk? Both charges carry a maximum of 10 years in jail. The ISIS bride's 9-year-old son is in the care of caseworkers. Janai Safar is expected to face Downing Street local court sometime today. Three other ISIS wives have arrived in Melbourne. Two of them have been arrested and expected to be charged today. Australians, they have been charged at this stage as well. So Australians want to know, and I want it, why are we allowing ISIS cheerleaders who abandoned Australia back in? Didn't our then Prime Minister Scott Morrison say, you leave, you're not coming back? Why can't we uphold that with what's best for our country? And it's fair to say, once upon a time, they wanted to kill us. Not necessarily these women's, but the whole ideology of ISIS. And I know you're angry. I didn't even open the microphone this morning, and all of my texts were asking for my views on the ISIS brides. I just don't know with what they're being charged with, and again, innocent till proven guilty, why the hell were they allowed on the planes? Why were the three of them allowed on a plane? I don't get it. I just don't get it. I don't know. Maybe I'm wrong. 16 to 12, 4BC mornings.
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2: There's a crash on the Logan, by the way, eastbound near Drew's Road in Tanimura, with traffic back to Logan Lee Road. Traffic lights have been repaired now on Logan Road at Miles Platting Road in 8 Mile Plains. But a breakdown on the Logan motorway, it's westbound at Bow Desert Road in Drewvale, causing no problems. And a stationary vehicle on the M1 northbound after the Albert River Bridge in Beenleigh is also causing no problems. And we've got a breakdown on the Pacific Motorway northbound after the Logan Lee Road overpass. I'm Jimmy Clark on Brisbane's Traffic Leader, 882 4BC.
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0: Yeah, welcome back to the program. 13 to 12, 133 882. By the way, 4BC, as you know, we have new owners. 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Paul Burt will be joining me just in a moment. Look, I've got to mention too, the Farrah by-election is on. I'm glad I'm getting all these ideas about ice cream combos, because I reckon tomorrow, my night is sorted. Tomorrow night I'm having vanilla ice cream with salt and vinegar chips. So use the salt and vinegar chips as the spoon. That's incredible. And the Farrah by-election, I'll be glued to that tomorrow. That's Susan Lee's former seat. It looks like One Nation is surging in the polls, aiming for the first ever lower house seat. So interesting. We'll get the updates tomorrow night here on 4BC as well. Chris says, oh, keep the orange flag flying. I'm just giving the stuff from the polls. Thanks, Chris. Ron's in Brackenridge. Good morning, Ron.
4: Good morning, sir. Chips and salt and vinegar chips and vanilla ice cream, is that what you said?
0: Yes.
4: Okay. All right.
0: You want to talk about the ISIS brides or ice cream? Go for it.
4: Sorry. So, as being ex-military, I thought if you go into a conflict zone in any way, manner, or form to assist a cause, regardless of whether it's a good one or a bad one, you're deemed a mercenary. Like, because if Australia says you're not allowed to go there and fight if we're not fighting there, you automatically lose your nationality, become a mercenary, and you have no nation. Mm. So, like, that happened, I think, 2 or 3 years ago when someone went and fought against in the Kuwait against Russia. Mm. That person was deemed a mercenary. So, how is this situation any different?
0: I don't know.
4: I mean, I understand they would say that, you know, they were coerced over there and the kids bring them back and put them in, you know, until we find someone to look after them.
0: Yeah.
4: But.
0: Yeah, Ron, it's really hard, mate. And I don't want to go into details because this is going to be before the courts. And as Chris says, and Chris is not a fan of mine, he says they're citizens and are entitled to return to Australia. Yeah, to a certain extent, they've been arrested. But how'd they get the passports, Chris? They've been arrested, charged, and face up to 25 years should they be found guilty. They're also entitled to the presumption of innocence, which I said clearly, Chris, on 2 or 3 occasions. And I'll wait for the courts to decide, not talkback mouthpieces and keyboard warriors. Which one am I? I'm the mouthpiece. It's my job, Chris, to have an opinion on this sort of stuff and people are asking. But, Chris, I agree with you. They're entitled to their day in court. That's why I don't want to talk about the specifics. And I'm entitled to my opinion. And he says, oh, I'll keep the orange flag flying. Oh, for God's sake. It's my opinion. You know what? I don't believe they should have gotten on the planes. I want to know how they got on the planes. Why don't we go back a step and ask how they got on the planes? Or do you not want to know? You don't care about the security of our nation. That's up to you. Keep the teal flag flying, I guess. 133-882.

0: Here he is. Geez, I hope you cop as much flack as I do on your texts on the weekend, Bertie. Good morning to you. How are you, mates?
1: Jace, I'm good, thank you, buddy. I'm driving the car. I've got you on hands free at the moment as we head up the M1. Mate, I wanted to weigh in on the opinion just before you cut to me on the ice cream and salt and vinegar chips. I think
0: the big issues,
1: mate. I think they are the big issues. They are the big issues. They're the issues that you and I can actually handle. Right? We can make a change.
0: Oh, can't we? What
1: decision whether yeah. you want to have. You can have barbecue chips or you can have twisties. You know, that's your opinion.
0: Chicken or cheese.
1: I love it. Oh, mate. So I actually love Milo on top of ice cream with some milk and cornflakes.
0: What? You're weird.
1: There you go.
0: You are so weird. You had everyone at... You know what, Bertie? You had everyone at Milo, then you lost them. You had them like, milk, I don't know. And then cornflakes, you lost everyone in the room.
1: Mate, it's a guaranteed flush if you've if you're lactose intolerant. If not, that's guaranteed. Mate, what a day, what a way to end the working week with splendid weather leading into the weekend. Tomorrow's looking pretty good too, by the way. I think there'll be a lot of boats heading out fishing in the morning and out to sea. Just be careful. We did see some disasters on the coastal bars around the country there earlier in the week, and I think tomorrow we've got an early morning run out tide. That means pressure waves. That means it will be a few waves standing up, particularly with a 1.7 metre swell pushing in from that south-southeast. So I'll just be very wary if you are crossing a bar, just wait a couple of minutes, have a look before you power out.
0: All right, mate. What's the water temp? I'm running out of time here. What's the water temp? Because, mate, it's feeling too cold to when I'm trying to get to my waist, if you know what I mean.
1: It's around 22, 23.
0: Yeah, it's too cold for me.
1: In the shallower water, it's nice and warmer than that. It's 24 still, but, yeah, it's starting to drop down now. And this morning, we felt one of those first crisp mornings that we've had for a while, actually.
0: Okay. It was the coldest this morning. Fish biting, are they...
1: Mate, there's a few. We've got Taylor showing up on the beaches. There's some beautiful mackerel out on the sevens off Point Lookout, the 18s off the Gold Coast, the blocks northeast of the Seaway, Currumundi Reef off the sunny coast. There's some good mackerel coming through at the moment, and there's also plenty of brim in the estuaries if you're not an offshore lover. We've seen some great catches of fish, and I think it's going to be a fantastic weekend. We've got the Century Cove Boat Show around the corner. We've got the King of the Pin Fishing Classic coming
0: up. Is that on this weekend?
1: Mate, no. It's the last week of this month. But
0: yeah, right.
1: You've got to prepare yourself, mate.
0: Yeah, that's true. Hey, listen, very quickly, I've given the shows this weekend a tick of approval. I'm really interested in hearing the naval expert who used to sail through the Strait of Hormuz. We'll get to that some stage over the weekend. Bertie, I'm so sorry. I've run out of time talking about ice cream combinations. I have to end our conversation here.
1: That's okay, mate. I love your work, and I'll sit down and share a bowl with you sometime.
0: I love you more. There we go. Step outside with poor Bert this weekend, Saturday and Sunday morning from 6. Right here on 4BC. I don't know what's going on in here. It's 5 to 12.
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0: Welcome back to the program. Just bragging rights, Al, you get the text of the week. Jason, strawberry jam and cheese on a toasted crumpet. Yum. I'm going to try so many crumpet combinations when I go home today. It's going to be crazy. Hey, got to go. Thank you to the whole team. And thank you to you for participating in the show this week. All your texts, all your calls. Well done, Rai. Well done, Georgia. Well done, Chloe. Well done, Harrison, today, believe it or not. Braden, of course. And where's Hayley? Oh, she's off sick. Hey, we're back Monday morning from 9. Carla's next on 4BC.
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11: In this bulletin, arrests made over a Mackay disappearance, rail chaos to worsen, and a boost for the Broncos. It's midday. Good afternoon. I'm Georgia Kondek. A woman's been charged with murder following a suspicious disappearance in North Queensland. Chloe Affleck reports.
12: The 71-year-old man was first reported missing to police on November 10 last year after he had not contacted or been seen by anyone in several weeks. Initial investigations led police to believe he may have died at his Griffin Street address in September, and his body had remained in the unit for a period of time before being moved. Police put the call out for information to the public at the time. Today, a breakthrough with officers arresting a 46-year-old woman known to the man. She's been charged with one count of murder and interference with a corpse and is due to appear in court later today. Chloe Affleck reporting.
11: A 7-hour marathon meeting between Queensland Rail and seven unions has ended without resolution. Georgina Winter reports.
13: The parties met yesterday in a bid to settle ongoing wage disputes, but after a lengthy discussion, both sides failed to find common ground. Rail unions now warn negotiations could be a drawn-out process, predicting network disruptions could extend for more than a year. All parties returned to the Fair Work Commission today in the hopes of finally striking a deal. While Queensland Rail is eager to restore full services, they maintain that will only happen if a genuine agreement is reached. In the meantime, the warning for commuters remains: plan ahead and expect major delays. Georgina Winter, Brisbane.
11: A young girl has been left with serious neck injuries after being bitten by a dog southwest of Brisbane. Emergency services were called to the incident at the Bow Desert home last night, with the toddler rushed to hospital in a serious condition. Investigations are ongoing. Two women detained after arriving back in Australia from Syria are now facing slavery offences. The pair, aged 53 and 31, are among the group who arrived in Melbourne last night. A woman who landed in Sydney is due to face court, charged with entering a conflict zone and knowingly being a member of a terrorist organisation. The government says next week's budget will produce $64 billion in savings. Federal politics reporter Nelson Scott.
14: Labor is under pressure to deliver a fiscally responsible budget amid persistent inflation and ongoing uncertainty in the Middle East. The Treasurer says $64 billion in savings have been found, which puts the budget in a better position than was previously forecast. The extra money has come from reducing the growth of some programs like the NDIS and redirecting unspent funds from various grants. Jim Chalmers says the savings will help reduce the national debt.
15: These are 64 billion reasons why this is an especially responsible budget.
14: The opposition believes the government is not doing enough to deal with inflation and housing supply. Liberal Senator Sarah Henderson says the coalition's budget reply will link immigration with home shortages.
16: There are simply not enough houses being built.
14: The budget will be delivered on Tuesday. Nelson Scott, Canberra.
11: Australia's peak motoring body has found electric vehicle sales achieved a record quarterly market share. Hugh Phillips reports.
17: In the first 3 months of 2026, the sale of vehicles with internal combustion engines fell to just 64% of the market. Conversely, battery electric and plug-in hybrid vehicle sales broke records of both market share and total numbers. The Australian Automobile Association data reveals the quarter also saw demand for medium and large cars dominated by electric vehicles. In those categories, internal combustion engine sales only accounted for around 16 and 39% respectively. Hugh Phillips reporting.
11: Griffith University is launching Latch, a six-week course designed to equip older Australians with strategies to manage memory concerns. Participants meet for 2 hours weekly to learn about memory loss and techniques to improve their everyday recall. Professor Karen Pike says participants say they feel reassured and well-informed after undertaking the course.
18: What also tends to happen is it's a group, so there's usually about 6 to 10 people. People find out more about their memory and they end up feeling better about their memory through understanding that many of the difficulties they have are really common, and from understanding some of the reasons that they might be particularly having difficulties. For example, they've got some sort of medical illness or they're going under a lot of stress.
11: Australians are being urged to donate and have a conversation about bullying for Do It For Dolly Day. The annual event was established in memory of 14-year-old Dolly Everett, who died by suicide after extensive bullying. Head of Dolly's Dream, Sally Sweeney, says everyone has a role to play in stopping bullying.
19: We all need to come together. It's a whole community issue, but we can take a stand against bullying together.
11: Also making news, the federal government is reportedly weighing up changes to the superannuation fund test, and advocates are calling for greater reforms this World Ovarian Cancer Day. To finance, the All Ords are down 135 points at 8,971. Gold is trading at $4,714 an ounce, and one Australian dollar buying 72.1 US cents.
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11: The Brisbane Broncos have updated their team list for their Round 10 game against the Seagulls tomorrow night. Ben Hunt will start at halfback, having recovered from an MCL injury suffered in Round 5 against the Titans, and Tom Duffy drops to the bench. The Dolphins are relishing in the glory of back-to-back NRL wins after a 44-12 domination over the struggling Bulldogs in Brisbane last night. It was a stunning comeback from the home side, who put down 40 unanswered points after trailing 12-4 a few minutes in. Captain Isaiah Katoa praising the team's brutal defence.
20: To only let in 2 tries, and one we're probably a little bit disappointed with, and to fight our way back into that game, fight the momentum back, I think it gave us a lot of confidence going into that second half.
11: Tonight, the Roosters will face the Titans while the Cowboys tackle the Eels. Australia's Alexi Poprin is through to the round of 64 at the Italian Open after beating home favourite Matteo Berrettini in straight sets. Round one of the PGA Championships event in North Carolina has been suspended due to rain. America's Matt McCarthy is the current leader at 8 under for 63. And in Major League Baseball, the New York Yankees have downed the Texas Rangers 9-2, a win also for the National over the Twins. That's news and sport.
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21: There's a crash on the Logan Motorway eastbound near Drew's Road in Tanimura with traffic queuing back to Logan Lee Road, and a crash on the Logan Motorway westbound. This is before Bow Desert Road in Drewvale. Minor delays there. Riverside Expressway, heavy in patches inbound towards Hale Street. The Gateway Motorway is heavy northbound through Bald Hills and under speed from there onto the Bruce Highway merge. Stays that way until it clears Murrumba Downs, and it's a good run to either coast on the M1 and Bruce Highway. I'm Jimmy Clark on Brisbane's Traffic Leader, 882 4BC.
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11: Sunny across Brisbane today with some light winds, reaching a top of 23 degrees in the city, the same in Ipswich and 22 on the Bayside. Getting down to 11 degrees overnight, a mostly sunny day tomorrow with light winds and a top of 25, and possible showers on Sunday morning reaching a top of 25 degrees. On Moreton Bay, variable winds around 10 knots, seas below a metre. Right now it's 20 degrees at Toowong. 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
21: Welcome to the Afternoons program here at 4BC Brisbane, 4RO in Rockhampton. TGIF, Ash is back behind the desk in his rightful place as our in-studio extraordinaire. He's had one day off, but he's like a new man. Would you have a full grease and oil change? He's running like a dream right now. I appreciate that all the team is back on board. There's a bit, you know, the change in the weather. You felt it this morning, didn't you? It was very cold. We shivered through our coldest morning yet of the year. Just wanted to stay in under the doona. And then I got that weird little zombie toddler at the door. Mama, I need to go to the toilet. Oh, I was cold still. It was before six. Straight into it. I made sure everyone put their slippers on. But it is that, it's that change in the weather. We're going to talk to as well Luke Bradnam in the program before 1 o'clock for your weekend weather forecast, because I know there's lots of activities planned for southeast Queensland. There's plenty to get out and do. Maybe you've got some plans as well with Mother's Day on Sunday if you're celebrating. So we'll get Luke Bradnam to give our weekend weather forecast just before 1 o'clock. But it's the change of season also brings in the sniffles, doesn't it? So there's been a bit of sickness around. So I appreciate that everyone's back and healthy and back on board. Don't wipe your nose like that and fling it across the room, Ash. I can see what you're doing. Like Western Barbie there, just shoo. Okay. All right, coming up shortly, we're going to have a chat to Scott McGrath from the Australian Food and Grocery Council, because your weekly grocery shop is about to get more expensive, and we're going to pin it all on the global conflict, fuel prices and supply chain pressures that are driving up the cost of everyday essentials. So we'll speak with the Australian Food and Grocery Council about that. Taylor McGlacken is an Aussie mum as well, who is celebrating Mother's Day this weekend. And I'm pleased to see that there's been a poll on various news outlets and whatever else you can find them online, because there's this real push to change the wording of Mother's Day to Parents' Day and make it all inclusive. And I am very cognizant, I'm very aware that for some people, the journey to being a mother is difficult, and for some, you can't do it. And I appreciate that there are parents, mothers out there who experience loss, and it is a particularly troublesome day for some. But there is a day for everyone, whether you're single and don't have children by choice, whether you've experienced loss, whether you've tried, maybe you've supported other people in realizing their dreams. There's Father's Day, there's Mother's Day, and then there's pretty much a day for everyone. And I don't want to take away from the great work and effort and everything that it takes to be a mum. And a mum doesn't have to be a person that gives birth biologically. Mum can be someone that has given you guidance in your life. So I'm aware, and I see you all, and it's one of those things that is going to touch a raw nerve for some people. But I just think, you know, Mother's Day is Mother's Day. Father's Day is Father's Day. And this weekend happens to be Mother's Day, and I'd better get a great present. That's all I'm saying. But we're going to speak to Taylor McGlacken. She is she was one of these mums who struggled, really desperately wanted to be a parent, and she went from being not expecting to have kids at all to having four at once. She's a mum of quadruplets. She's going to join the program after 2 o'clock to tell us about her journey. I can't even imagine. Now, for many Queensland students, the Year 12 formal is a glitzy rite of passage. Have you noticed? I was out in town, I was out in the city last week, and there's so many formals going on. I know my nephews have been invited to formals and they've got their formals. It's formal season. And now I know Ash is looking very puzzled here in studio. It's May. It was end of April, May. I know. My understanding is that schools have brought forward formal season because of all the pressure, the anxiety around formals. And Pricey, our executive producer, The Price is Right, is doing just nervous laps around the airlock here. The airlock is the area that he looks through into the studio, like us goldfish through the glass, because his daughter is having her formal this evening, Ruby. And she's beautiful, but the anxiety, the lead up to this one night has been immense. And if she has been like this for her formal, she's going to be Bridezilla on steroids. Pricey, I feel for you. You're a great dad. You're very dedicated. You've shared the woes and the stresses, particularly in the last 72 hours.
3: It's been amazing. I mean, full disclosure, I've been through a couple of weddings of my own.
21: Of your own.
3: but when it came down to it, I got the text a couple of days ago and you were aware of that because I showed you immediately. It was like, hi, Dad, can I have some money? What for? So for more formal stuff.
21: Yeah.
3: And I dared ask what formal stuff it was, and she said, boob tape and nude undies. I immediately just said, don't tell me anymore. Tell me everything you do is for Bible studies and I'll give you money. What was that?
21: Yeah, but like, job well done on her behalf, because the money was transferred instantly. So well played, Ruby.
3: But it's been a production, Carla. This is what.
21: For months for you.
3: Honestly, rent the dress. Do the nails. She's just going to get her hair done. Add the tan.
21: Makeup.
3: It's
21: shoes.
3: I just.
21: Corsage.
3: Oh, good gravy. I've almost had to take out a loan.
21: It's it's a lot. And it is a rite of passage. But that's the pressure that you faced. And Ash, to your quizzical look, it's why a lot of schools has moved formal season earlier, because usually they would do it at the end of the year, so you would have something to look forward to. It was like your reward for sticking out the year. And now it seems every year group has it, whether it be a semi-formal or a formal, and they put it earlier in the year so that they focus on their studies, so they don't focus on this end-of-year event, so they get it off and out of the way. For many Queensland students, it's not just Year 12 formal, like I said. It is a glitzy rite of passage. But, you know, with the cost of living, you know, squeezing, biting households hard, and the price of keeping up appearances, it is a burden for some families, and I totally understand that. So we're going to talk to the brains behind this free community program, Formally Ever After. They've dressed more than 10,000 students in Southeast Queensland for their celebrations, making sure that no one misses out on their Cinderella moment. I really, really think it's a great story and one worth sharing, particularly as I feel Pricey's pain there, having to go through the formal situation on his own. Well, not on his own. You've got your beautiful wife, Nikki, and the rest of the household have to deal with your teenage daughter.
3: Now, Nikki's borne the brunt. She's a legend.
21: Yeah, yeah. Yeah, but that's because she's a mum, and that's why she deserves all the flowers on Sunday. Sean Sennett is going to be along as well, our resident music guru who joins us every Friday with the music that changed our lives. And today we're going to look at six artists who've been inducted into the ARIA or APRA Hall of Fame this week. They also happen to be very iconic women as well who've been added into the Hall of Fame. I've got a double pass to give away to check out the Ballet of Lights. And, you know, if you don't know about the Ballet of Lights, it's basically imagine classical stories and dance, all the tales brought to life with stunning choreography, the music that you expect, but with beautiful glow-in-the-dark costumes. So if you would like to head along to the Ballet of Lights, or indeed if you want to share with us on the 4BC open line, thanks to Watch Smoke Alarms, it's 133882, the text line, 0499 880 882. 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
21: All right, time for some good news now, I think, here on 4BC Afternoons. It's all very well and good to harp on about the bad stuff, but let's talk about the good stuff.
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21: 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And the best part is this bargain hunting is for a good cause. Tomorrow at St. Vincent's de Paul's,

0: Springfield, Arundel and Madonna House Vinnies. It is the ultimate guilt-free shopping spree. I love it. That is a great news story. And the other good news that we just had with Georgia Kondek in the news was about Ben Hunt, who's going to make a surprise return for the Broncos off the bench this weekend. This guy, whatever Ben Hunt, whatever elixir or fountain of youth Ben is drinking from, I want in. I mean, 36 is not that old, but when you consider how long he's been playing for and the fact that he was meant to be off with this knee injury, was it an ACL that he did? And the fact that he was meant to be off until at least magic round or beyond, or an MCL injury, is incredible that he's returned to schedule 2 weeks ahead of recovery, for, you know, the schedule of recovery. It is a major boost for the Broncos because they don't have a great track record against Manly, who are at home at Brookie Oval tomorrow. It's the evening game tomorrow night. Coach Michael Maguire says that that Ben has ticked all the boxes medically and trained strongly enough to reclaim the number 7 jersey, so he's back in his halfback after a 5-week layoff. It is incredible. Whatever that fountain of youth is that Ben Hunt is drinking from, I want to bottle it. I want to put it out there. Well, no, I want to keep it for myself, actually. I'm getting the note here. There's a reason he has a nickname Dozer, because he's an absolute machine. It is exciting. And, you know, I know that the Broncos are looking to lift themselves back up into the top 8. The Manly are coming off a 2-loss streak, I think. Manly, have they lost 2 in a row now? After, you know, winning quite a few under new coach Kieran Foran. But it's a tough ask. They're going to have to break this hoodoo at Brookvale Oval. But well done to Ben Hunt and getting himself cleared and getting off the bench to return for the Broncos. If you've got a good news story, I'd love to hear from you. The 4BC open line, thanks to Watch Smoke Alarms, is 1-3-3-882. Of course, you can text through 0499-880-882. Plenty of feedback to get through, including a message from Elle that I'll get through after this.
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1: Welcome back to the Afternoons program here at 4BC Brisbane for our Rockhampton. Just a quick heads up from us here at the station today. Well, actually, no, it's been a week now. We've moved into a new chapter. 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And if you would like to share your good news with us as well, I have a double pass to the AMPOL Women's State of Origin Game 2, which kicks off Magic Round next Thursday at Suncorp Stadium. Of course, you get to witness Australia's greatest sporting rivalry live as the Maroons will play host to the Blues here on home turf. 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The open line, thanks to Watch Smoke Alarms, is 133 882, or of course you can text through on 0499 880 882. L has texted in, "Hi Carla, boys don't spend nearly as much time or money prepping for a formal. From my experience as a mum, it's generally thrown together at the last minute, which now sounds great after listening to your co-workers' experience." Elle, you know what? The first thing I said after hearing all of Paul the Price is Right, Pricey's woes with his teenage daughter having her formal this evening was, I'm so glad I have a son. Because I would say I'm not particularly high maintenance. I like things done a certain way. I'm a control freak, but that's not high maintenance. There's conjecture going on through the glass. I don't think I'm a high maintenance kind of gal. I can just get on and do it. Jake is on the case, is giving me a puzzled look. Ash, I'm not high maintenance, am I? Ash is looking the other way. I'm not. Guys, give me some reassurance. I'm not, am I? Am I? No, but L, to your point, I'm so glad that I have a son because I don't know if I could put up with a me, you know? And I don't know who has bred your daughter, Pricey, to be as high maintenance as she has been in the lead up to this school formal. And it's not even her year 12 formal, is it?
2: Yes, it is.
1: Oh, it is her year 12 formal.
2: But okay. I will give her a chop out because she's a gorgeous kid.
1: She's a good kid.
2: But I reckon the pressure that is applied by the peer group is absolutely amazing.
1: Is that what
2: I've
1: it is?
2: Never seen anything like it. And they're a good bunch of kids, but they're all, if they don't have the right thing and on social media and stuff like that, it's a really strange time to be alive for them.
1: It is strange. And for you, like, you've got adult kids and you've got kids that are, you know, young adults.
2: Yeah.
1: So you'll have seen the difference in raising the kids in two very different eras. And you're right. I think social media hasn't helped. Like, we had Cosmo magazine and Cleo and Dolly and all that crap, right? And there was peer pressure. But nothing as prevalent as what kids these days have. The images that they're given, they're fed to them, bombarding them. It's like thousands of images per day. These unrealistic expectations of what they should look like, what they should have, brand labels, everything. Like, I've never known anything like it. I see it with my nieces and nephews who are young teenagers. I can't even imagine what it's like you know what I'm going to do? I'm just going to buy a plot of land and take my kid out west. And we're going to dig up dinosaur bones and we're going to be disconnected from it. We're going off grid. I don't want him to know any of this, all this pressure, because I think that's easier to do that than to bring up a kid right now. I don't know. I don't know what I'm doing. But that seems like a good idea. Mark from Geebung has emailed through. Good news is the Finns last night. Two wins in a row. They're still going strong. Make the finals. Of course, Luke Bradnam will be along with the weather weekend weather forecast before 1 o'clock. He's a massive Dolphins fan, so he'll be pleased about that as well. Thank you, Mark, for your email there at afternoons.com.au. All right, Georgia Condact, the two so-called ISIS brides that arrived in Melbourne late yesterday have appeared in a Melbourne court. You've got all the details.
3: Yeah, good afternoon, Carla. 53-year-old Kausar Abbas and her 31-year-old daughter Zainab are facing various charges, including crimes against humanity and slavery. And if found guilty, the charges come with a penalty of 25 years jail. Negotiations between Queensland Rail and seven workers' unions will continue following yesterday's unsuccessful meeting. Rail workers have been taking industrial action over pay and conditions, saying the revised enterprise agreement is insufficient. A woman's been charged with the murder of a 71-year-old man who disappeared in Mackay late last year. The 46-year-old is expected to face court today, charged with murder and interference with a corpse. And naturalist and science communicator Sir David Attenborough is celebrating his 100th birthday. The British broadcaster is known for inspiring generations of environmentalists through nature documentaries. In sport, Ben Hunt will return for the Broncos tomorrow night after around 4 weeks on the sideline due to an MCL injury. And Carla, I'll have more news at 1.
4: Traffic. Got something you want to say? You're in the right place. 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
5: There's a crash on the Logan Motorway eastbound near Drews Road in Tanamera with traffic queuing back to Logan Lee Road, and that crash on Logan Motorway westbound before Bow Desert Road and Drewvale is now cleared. Riverside Expressway building inbound towards Hale Street, the Gateway Motorway heavy northbound through Paul Hills. It's under speed from there to the Bruce Highway merge. It stays that way till it clears Murrumba Downs. And the Pacific Motorway is under speed both ways through Slakes Creek. I'm Jimmy Clark on Brisbane's traffic leader, 882 4BC.
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1: We'll be right back. Welcome back to the afternoon's program. 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David has texted in. Hey, Carla, guess what? No high maintenance woman would ever claim to be high maintenance. Just saying to the fussy eater. David, I'm not the fussy eater. I swear I'm not. And I'll acknowledge my crazy. I know when I am being high maintenance, but just generally speaking, don't stop. Jake is on the case, is trying to shield, avert his eyes. I know when I'm being high maintenance, but that's because I have high standards. That's a bit different. You must meet my standards. David, I take your point, but again, I'm not the fussy eater. I eat capsicums. That's Sophie Formica. She hosts the breakfast show. I eat capsicums. I pretty much will eat anything you put in front of me, particularly if you cook it for me, because I appreciate that. Because again, I'm not high maintenance and would demand of my partner or anyone else in my family cook for me because I'm not high maintenance. Just saying. But thank you for the text. I appreciate it, David. You can keep the feedback coming through. 4BC Open Line, thanks to Watch Smoke Alarms, is 133-882. All right, well, there's a warning today that grocery prices could stay under pressure for months, with Australia's food and grocery sector facing what's been described as a perfect storm of global conflict. You've got soaring fuel prices, freight costs, fertiliser shortages and rising energy bills. Now, new figures from the Australian Food and Grocery Council show the conflict in the Middle East has sent shipping and oil markets into chaos, with tanker traffic collapsing by more than 90% since the February escalation. The industry says the impact is flowing right through the system now, from farmers and manufacturers all the way to the supermarket shelves here in Brizzy and across the country, with warnings regional jobs and food security could be at risk if the pressure continues. Joining me now is Scott McGrath, the Director of Stakeholders Engagement and Policy at the Australian Food and Grocery Council. Scott, welcome to the afternoon's program.
11: G'day, Carla. Thanks for having me. I heard some of the blueberry chat earlier, and sorry to hear you've got a fussy eater in the toddler cell of the house. But
1: yeah.
11: Fortunately, I've got a toddler that only eats frozen blueberries. But I think that is a great example of cutting to the crux of what we're talking about today, which is that where it once used to be,
1: that
11: blueberry was the agricultural commodity that when the price went up, it was because it was more expensive to get the blueberry. But what we're seeing now is this whole supply chain really under pressure.
1: Because this is the thing, Scott, like it starts off with an innocent, oh, geez, I thought it was blueberry season. Why are they $12, $13 a punnet? This seems a little strange. And then when you go and fill up just one bag of groceries of just the basics and you already reach the $100 mark, you think there's something, obviously there's a bigger picture thing going on here. And, you know, for everyone who's listening, I guess, at home, Scott, who's wondering why their grocery bill keeps creeping up, how much of it really comes down to this conflict in the Middle East and those global shipping disruptions, or is it something, you know, at stake at home, closer to home?
11: It's a great question. And I think this is one of those times where Australian consumers are getting, unfortunately, a really close first-hand look at just how much goes into getting food and groceries around the country and back to their homes. So a lot of the cost pressure that's coming through is exactly right. It's coming from this Middle East crisis, this disruption here. And it's primarily from oil. And I think a lot of people understand the link between oil and fuel and petrol, diesel. What they've probably not really considered is that oil is absolutely fundamental to plastic. And all of the aisles in the supermarket will have plastic packaging. So these are forces that have probably never been seen by consumers before that we are seeing. We have seen for months, and farmers and processors and retailers have been working hard to absorb as much of these costs as they can, but the pressure is too high and it's coming for too long now, and consumers are going to have to realise they're part of that supply chain.
1: And it is, like you said, because you think of fuel prices, I guess, affecting trucks and roads or whatever, but, you know, oil prices flow through everything, like you said, packaging, refrigeration, even like nappies, it's going to impact that cost. Your figures from the Australian Food and Grocery Council show that tanker traffic through the Strait of Hormuz has collapsed by more than 90% since February, since the escalation there. How significant is that? Because we rely so much on imports and shipping. Are we going to see that ease at all?
11: It's another one. It's probably just one of those things that Australian consumers have never really been exposed to. I mean, we all remember COVID and the shortages that we saw, but this is a far longer, far more complex supply chain that we're now dealing with, and it's in an area that is a really challenging environment from a geopolitical perspective. So it is a really, really big problem over there, and I think the fix or the solution is still a long way off. And even if it did come through to next week, tomorrow, whenever, it's going to take some months for that pressure to rise. I mean, it was exactly right. Within days of the blockade in February, 90%. But who knows what damage has been done to the infrastructure in some of these countries over there, because it is a war zone. So without even understanding what that looks like, there is very clearly going to be some months of pressure yet to come.
1: Scott, you know, you brought up COVID then. We remember what the empty shelves looked like and the panic buying that ensued during COVID. How is this current crisis, I guess, in some ways harder for manufacturers and suppliers to manage than during COVID times? Is it because is it just purely based on the, you know, that geopolitical instability? Or are we able to, now that it's been a while and it looks like it's not going to end anytime soon, are we able to forecast a little better so we can avoid those empty shelves and panic buying of staples?
11: I think the challenge with this particular scenario is that we do compare it to COVID. And when COVID hit, you're quite right. We saw the empty shelves and we panicked a little bit. But here, the panic hasn't quite hit. I don't see, and the data that we're seeing indicates that it's that supply chain pressure that's still all the way up the end that's just starting to trickle through. And so that's the difference between COVID and now, where COVID was a bit of a logistics, how are we going to get things around? We all need to wear masks and distance. And it was a matter of how we do things. In this case, it's very much a pressure from a price and a cost, and soon maybe an availability of some of these raw inputs. Yeah. But there is a pretty concerted effort. We've got a very dynamic, resilient sector here in Australia, and Australians should rightly be very proud of it. We learned a lot from COVID, and hopefully we can dust off that book and get through this one quickly.
1: My guest right now is Scott McGrath from the Australian Food and Grocery Council. I want to ask about there's this sort of growing debate around whether supermarkets should absorb more of the increases rather than passing it on to shoppers. They're already having a bit of a PR issue anyway with consumers, the big supermarkets. Do you reckon that the burden is being shared fairly right now between retailers and suppliers and farmers and us at the checkout?
11: When this crisis first hit back in February, we all saw that it was the agriculture commodities that got hit first. So it was the fertiliser, it was the products that they produced. And then what happened was it all started to shift to what comes next, and that is further down the supply chain. So those same blueberries that we were talking about earlier, they're inputs in some other products. So the next phase along the supply chain has to wear those costs. And I think for some months now, we've been manufacturers, retailers, farmers, processors, warehouses, operators, logistics companies have been absorbing as much as they can because they know that there is a cost of living crisis on at the moment. But the pressure is so immense that it's going to have to be shared a little bit more.
1: The hardest thing I think is to swallow is, and the same thing happened with the fuel. Like, there was no need for the fuel price to have gone up so much instantly because, you know, the wholesale price shouldn't have been passed on for at least a couple of weeks. But, you know, when there's a buck to be made, I suppose. My thing is like the increase on certain items, it seems to be far steeper than the cost of the inputs to make those goods themselves without knowing the nitty gritty. I guess how far away are we seeing those sharp increases hit staples that we buy every day? Because it's easier, I guess, Scott, to absorb the cost when it's small, when it's incremental, but when it's a huge increase, it's hard to imagine that the cost has increased that much so quickly.
12: I know exactly what you're talking about. So I'm a father of two. I do the weekly shop in my household, and I'm seeing prices do exactly what you've just referred to.
1: Mm.
12: What you're going to see is that I think the fact that there hasn't been a lot of these sharp spikes on just about every commodity, it's been a slow trending up to this point. What is about to happen and what we can see coming for this data that we're presenting today is that we're talking significant increases in some of these commodities, and that probably hasn't been reflected in the price that consumers have been seeing yet.
1: Mm-hmm.
12: That will have to come through. I just can't see a world in which one side of the supply chain wears all of the cost.
1: Yeah.
12: It's going to have to flow through.
1: Okay. What needs to happen now then, Scott? What do we do? What is it, government? Is it supermarkets? Is it the broader supply chain, I guess, to protect our food security and stop grocery prices from spiraling even further? What needs to happen?
12: I mentioned earlier, we got a really good sector here in Australia. We should be incredibly proud of a massive footprint we've got, nearly 300,000 people employed, 30% of those in regional areas, some great brands we all know and love. We've all shared biscuits with the grandparents and a cup of tea or whatever else the treat is. We have got a lot to be proud of. The dynamic nature of this sector will get us through these. We're just going to have to realise we're all in it together.
1: Is it buying local? Is that the key, or is that not going to help at all?
12: I think buying what we need, buying as you need it, sensibly, and thinking about the other consumers, thinking about the farmers, thinking about the processors, and thinking about the people that work in the companies that are our membership here. They're the same people that are paying the prices in these communities as well. So It's a problem that we're all facing.
1: Yeah. All right. Well, I hope the price of blueberries do go down for you and me. Scott McGrath, thank you so much for your time. I really appreciate you jumping on the program.
12: Thanks, Carla. All the best.
1: Oh, there you go, Scott McGrath from the Australian Food and Grocery Council. I'd love to hear from you this afternoon. What's a grocery item, I guess, that's made you stop and look twice at the price tag? Have you stopped buying something because it's just gotten too expensive? And do you seek out local labels? All right, 133-882 is the open line. Thanks to Watch Smoke Alarms.
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1: 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This one is from number and ending 898. It says, hey, Carla, what high grocery cost crisis? All the high tea venues for Mother's Day are sold out. $130 per head for a cuppa and some sweets and cookies. Really? I do love a high tea. I do enjoy it. $130 per head. That'd better have some sparkling wine there. Well, preferably champagne, but whatever, I'll take whatever. Maybe not many places do it, and so the ones that do, the venues that do put it on, get sold out. But that does seem excessive. I guess, they're capitalising on the day. God, I love it. For me, it's a scone, the jam and cream. That's what I love. It's a Devonshire tea, I suppose, but I love a high tea as well. Something about little finger sandwiches or sandwiches cut into little triangles. That is it for me. But thank you for that. Yeah, $130 a head. That seems a little steep. Mick from Victoria. Mick has texted through. Hello, Carla. I'll eat anything. Nose bag put in front of me. I own fine dining is baked beans with mashed potatoes. Am I low maintenance or do I need maintenance? No, I'm not going to yuck your yum. If you think fine dining is baked beans with mashed potatoes, go you, Mick. I certainly wouldn't want to be in a closed, confined space after you eat that if you're doing that every day. But you're a regular guy. You get out and walk 16 Ks every day. So you'll be fine. No, I don't think so. Soldier on, Mick, I say. It's fine. It doesn't matter what you – I'm the same. You can put anything in front of me and I'll eat it. Terry from Westlake has texted through on 0499 880 882. Morning, Carla. Most Italian women are high maintenance. This is why Italian women are beautiful. I don't know what the correlation is, but I'll take it, Terry. I'll take it. Ray has texted through. This one is for you, The Price is Right. Pricey, our executive producer. You could start a support group for dads with dads, parents, specifically dads of teenage girls who are going through formal season right now. And you could have past and present members. And you could lead this with Ray. All right, Pricey, Ray says, my daughter's formal led to a reshuffle of who looks after the budget. I said to my wife, I didn't need to know about the girl's adventures. Well, she looked gorgeous, voted best dress, very proud. When I checked our bank balance, I quietly eased my way to looking after the budget again.
22: Ray's my new spirit animal.
1: Yeah. And you're right. I mean, if you can, you will, right? If you can, you'll do everything you can for your kids, no matter what the cost, I guess. There has to be a certain limit, though. But whatever makes them happy, I'm starting to slowly figure that out. But it is formal season and it is costly. We're starting a new movement, apparently. It's Fathers for Frugal Formals. All right, Pricey, there you go. Well, we are going to have a guest on next hour who has this amazing community and social hub called Formally Ever After. They're a program, a community program. It's free. And they've dressed more than 10,000 students for their formals to make sure that no one misses out. And you can donate to them as well. So we're going to talk to the founder of Formally Ever After next hour, just after 1:30. I just think it's such a great thing to do. And as we talk about and whine about how much we spend and the time, exactly like Ray, so proud. It's a wonderful moment to be able to share, and you do what you can for your kids, within reason. There's some things you don't need to know about, like boob tape and nude undies, right, Pricey? Daniel has also texted through 0499 880 882. This is a tip, I think, a hack, perhaps, if you will. If you are feeling the pinch in this cost of living crisis, he said cheaper wine and beer brands. Dan Murphy's was a great Pinot Clean Skin. So this is the idea that there are some wines that are made that are in excess, and they could be from big, you know, vineyards, big winemakers, but they have excess of it and they can't get rid of it. So they take off their labeling and they sell it as a clean skin. So no label. You don't know what it is. And it's a bit of pot luck though, Daniel. You might get a great Pinot, or you might just get some really good cooking wine or vinegar at worst. But there's a bit of a life hack if you don't want to teetotal as a result of the cost of living crisis and you want to continue a fine wine at the end of the day. All right, we'll be back to wrap things up after this.
3: 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Keep the conversation flowing. 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
4: Kessels Road has an eastbound crash at the Pacific Motorway overpass in McGregor with heavy delays back to Mains Road. There's a crash on the Logan Motorway eastbound near Drews Road in Tanimera with traffic queuing back to Logan Lee Road. In Logan Central, an earlier accident has the left lane reduced northbound on Kingston Road just past Wembley Road. And the Gateway Motorway is heavy northbound through Bald Hills. It's under speed from there onto the Bruce Highway merge. Stays that way till it clears Maroombah Downs. I'm Jimmy Clark on Brisbane's Traffic Leader, 882 4BC.
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1: 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Coming up after the 1 o'clock news, we'll have a chat to Scott Phillips in the finance. And just there's changes coming to super. And it's happening from July 1. And I have a concern that it's going to help out high income earners. Rather than everyday Aussies, someone's going to miss out.
3: Beenleigh, Bracken Ridge, Bowen Hills, Boondall. 4BC is Brisbane. News.
6: It's 1 o'clock. Good afternoon. I'm Georgia Kontek. The Education Minister says QLearn has been closed down to stop any further access breaches following a cyber attack yesterday. Educational technology giant Instructure has been infiltrated by hackers, with thousands of Queensland students and teachers' information breached. Minister John Paul Lanebrook says he is calling on the federal government for action.
7: This is an issue that's affecting Tasmania, Victoria and New South Wales as well. It's not just schools, it's universities, it's a number of institutions, and it's important, I believe, that we coordinate a national response.
6: A woman will face court today following a suspicious disappearance in North Queensland. A 71-year-old man was first reported missing late last year and his body later found in a Mackay unit. The 46-year-old woman known to the man has been charged with one count of murder and interference with a corpse. Communications Minister Annika Wells has apologised after an investigation found she breached travel regulations on four taxpayer-funded trips. The Parliamentary Expenses Authority has ordered Ms Wells to pay $10,000 to cover the costs. In a statement, the Minister said she made honest mistakes and confirmed she has repaid the full amount. The opposition believes it would have prevented the return of at least three ISIS brides who have returned to Australia from Syria. Of the four women who flew into Melbourne and Sydney last night, three have been charged by federal police. Two are accused of crimes against humanity, including enslavement. The third is charged with entering a conflict zone and knowingly being a member of a terrorist organisation. Shadow Home Affairs Minister John O'Dunham says if there was enough evidence for these women to be immediately arrested, the government could have done more.
8: I'm of the view that either under the Passports Act 2005, Section 14, you could have looked at denying someone a passport, or under the appropriate legislation for the temporary exclusion orders, you could have done that as well.
6: And scientists have found the unconscious brain is still capable of listening and learning. Gabriel Hodson explains.
9: A study published in the journal Nature looked at seven epileptics having brain surgery with electrodes put in the part of the brain associated with memory and learning. News Corp says the team from Baylor College of Medicine in Houston played a podcast to patients under general anaesthesia, discovering hundreds of neurons were still firing and changing the way they fired as each word was spoken. Different patterns also emerged for words linked to people or places and others to emotions, objects or actions. Gabriel Hodson reporting.
6: To finance, the All Ords are down 137 points at 8,969, and one Australian dollar is buying 72 US cents.
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6: Broncos coach Michael Maguire has confirmed veteran Ben Hunt will return for tomorrow night's game. The hooker has been sidelined since round five with an MCL injury. Madge says his return comes at a good time for the club.
11: Well, he's ticked all the boxes. Physios, doctors, everyone's happy with him and he's trained really well. So, and to have a player like Benny to come back in is perfect timing for us, obviously, with Reno going through his situation. But in saying that, though, Tom's been doing a great job for us too.
6: Round 10 of the NRL continues tonight when the Roosters host the Titans, followed by the Cowboys and Eels in Townsville. The Lions will be without key players when they host Carlton at the Gabba tonight. Defender Ty Gallup has been sidelined under concussion protocols, while Jared Berry and Darcy Gardner continue to recover from injuries. And Aston Villa has taken revenge on Nottingham Forest after losing Game 1 of their Europa League playoffs last week. That's news and sport.
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4: An eastbound crash on Kessels Road at the Pacific Motorway overpass in McGregor is now cleared, and a crash on the Logan Motorway eastbound near Drew's Road in Tanimura. That's cleared as well. Traffic recovering fully there. In Logan Central, an earlier accident has the lane reduced northbound on Kingston Road just past Wembley Road. Gateway Motorway heavy northbound through Bald Hills. And the Pacific Motorway is on the brake southbound from Rochdale to Daisy Hill. I'm Jimmy Clark on Brisbane's traffic leader, 882 4BC.
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6: Sunny across Brisbane this afternoon, reaching a top of 23 degrees in the city, the same in Ipswich and 22 for the Bayside. Getting down to 11 degrees overnight with a mostly sunny day tomorrow and a top of 25. Possible showers on Sunday, a top of 25 and showers continuing on Monday. On Moreton Bay, variable winds around 10 knots, seas below a metre. Right now, it's 21 degrees at Bribie Island. I'm Georgia Kondek with more news at 1:30 on your news leader, Brisbane's 4BC.
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1: Welcome back to the Afternoons program here at 4BC Brisbane 4RO in Rockhampton. It is great to have your company today. TGIF. After 1:30, we're going to speak with Tammy Robinson. She's a founder of Formerly Ever After. It's that brilliant service that I've been talking about, the community program that helps dress students for their school formal at no cost to them. I've also got a double pass to give away to check out the Ballet of Lights, if you would like to go along to that. I've also got a double pass to the Ampol Women's State of Origin Game 2, which is going to kick off Magic Round next Thursday here at Suncorp. So if you want to see the Maroons take on the Blues to kick off Magic Round, just make sure you have our 4BC open line, thanks to Watch Smoke Alarms, 133 882. 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
1: I see that Communications Minister Annika Wells has been ordered to repay more than $10,000 after a parliamentary expenses watchdog found four taxpayer-funded trips has breached the travel rules. This all sort of came about towards the end of last year, and it was overshadowed, understandably, in terms of a news cycle with the Bondi terror attacks that happened in Sydney. But as a result, it's gone to the Independent Parliamentary Expenses Authority, and they've ruled that Wells must pay back over $8,000. It's about 10 grand in total with a penalty loading. And the issues included family travel between Brisbane and Canberra during a COVID period, a family visit during a swearing-in ceremony in 2024, that trip that was tied to the 2025 AFL Grand Final that involved her husband as well. To be fair, it wasn't a case of hidden expenses uncovered years later. She referred herself to the watchdog, but I think that was after it had all sort of come to light and didn't really pass the pub test. But the authorities, I guess, say the rules are rules, and in politics, perception matters, and as much as the dollars themselves, it certainly did not pass the pub test. The one that I wanted to know about was the trip that was to New York to promote the government's social media ban, but that's been cleared by the authority because it found that our communications minister had limited flight options, and still considered that trip as to be value for money. So the PM has backed the minister, saying the matter was handled appropriately and the money has now been repaid, which is interesting. I think politicians need to be held to a higher standard, you know, particularly when it comes to travel that's taxpayer funded. It has to be for the right reasons. Daniel has texted through on 0499 880 882. Daniel says, if Annika is going through going to apologise for lying to the public, saying it was all within the guidelines for weeks on end? If I blew $10,000 of my company's money, I'd be sacked. Thank you for that, Daniel. But yes, the money, some of it has been repaid. Some of the trips were deemed to be overextended, overarch, and the others were within the guidelines, apparently. All right, the Albanese government's new payday super laws are being pitched as a win for workers who miss out on super or lose years of compounding. But there is an interesting, a surprising twist. Experts say high income earners on bonuses, commissions or frequent job changes could actually be some of the biggest beneficiaries, with some set to receive thousands more into their super once payments start landing every pay cycle from July 1. I'm not sure if this is a fairer super system for everyone or if it will be some sort of an unexpected windfall for people who are already earning the most amount of money. It doesn't make sense to me. Let's check in with Chief Investment Officer at the Motley Fool, Scott Phillips. It's time to talk finance.
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1: Scott, is this going to make our super system fairer for everyone?
14: Carla, good afternoon. Not really. There's a lot of political spin here. I think it's a good idea, though, and for a very different reason. So when you pick apart the spin from the pollies versus the reality for the rest of us,
1: sure.
14: Look, what they're saying is, yes, if you get paid a big bonus and otherwise the super wouldn't have gone in for a few months, now it's in automatically, and if you're getting, I don't know, if you're getting 10 grand bonus or something, and then that's compounding earlier. But yeah, I mean, the earlier you put money to work in the market, we know historically and statistically, I'm an investor by trade, it's better, right? If you're going to earn a 10% return, I'd rather that 10% return start now than start in August. This makes perfect sense.
1: Sure.
14: But realistically, this is the edge case stuff, and it's designed to make it look impressive, right? If you can show there's going to be $1,000 of benefit for somebody and you're the government, you look like you're doing a good thing. What I do want to cover, though, is, and this is the important stuff, and frankly, why it was done, and so if we separate the spin from the reality, employers are only obliged, or currently, until the new laws take effect, to put super in once a quarter. And so if I work on the 1st of January, my super doesn't have to arrive until the end of March.
1: Yeah.
14: And so there is a decent lag between me working and me getting my super contribution made, and then that money starting to compound, and that's real. The bigger one, frankly, mate, is actually the employees who lose out because their bosses go broke or the companies go broke.
1: Yes.
14: And between your pay going in, earning your super, and getting paid your super, all of a sudden the company disappears or runs out of money or something else happens, and you don't get paid that super. And that was the idea of payday super, was you get paid your super on the day you get paid your wage or your salary.
1: Yeah.
14: And that is a really good thing, mate, for two reasons. One, mostly, as I say, you don't want people to be out of pocket if the company goes broke. And two, if you do the work on the 1st of January, you should get paid your super. When you get paid, you'll pay, because that's just part of your terms and conditions, and that's reasonable, right? We don't have to wait 3 months to get paid our salary or our wage, so you shouldn't have to wait 3 months to get paid super either.
1: I think that's the biggest thing. I've got a friend who's currently going through exactly this. She not only owed wages but super for several months from a company who is winding up, and she's chasing like mad to get what she, and you know, and this company has benefited from this interest from the super sitting there for them, and it's been hell for her. I think payday super makes a whole bunch of sense. But you know, for the average worker who might be listening right now, what's the biggest practical change, I guess, they'll notice when payday super kicks in?
14: I hope that there is nothing, Carla, because I hope, this is me as an investor again, I hope people aren't paying too much attention to their super on a day-by-day, week-by-week, month-by-month basis. If you're invested, unless you've got an SMSF, your boss is going to put money in your super fund. The super fund is going to take those contributions, invest them for you. And as long as you've got the right strategy in place, you can wait till you retire and worry about it then. I don't mean to be entirely blasé, but honestly, for most people, you shouldn't notice it. Do like insurance. The only time you really notice is when you need it. And so your friend, for example, in this new world, would hopefully actually have received. Now, she hasn't been paid wages either. That doesn't mean, bosses are breaking the law if they don't pay on payday, but doesn't mean they're going to if they haven't got the money, right? So you've still got that issue of you still may not get what you're owed, but at least in theory, the obligation is there. And frankly, the alarm bells ring earlier because the super wasn't put in the account. Hang on, boss, where's the super? I better go and check. So it's an insurance policy from that perspective more than anything you'll actually notice. Yes, getting super a little bit earlier is going to add your investment returns over a lifetime. So it's not nothing. It's not the major component here. I will say too, you'll have some listeners who are mentioning themselves or maybe yelling at me at the radio right now. Businesses did object to this, and the objection was that's tying up our working capital. It's tying up money that we've now got to pay that money earlier than we had to before, so now the businesses have to find the money. And that's real.
1: Yeah.
14: I don't think it's a real excuse because if you owe your workers some money, it's not the workers' job to provide you working capital, right? Just, I'm not going to pay you for a few months. I just need the money. Do you mind if I wait?
1: Yeah.
14: I don't think that's a reasonable thing. So I think the rule, the change is very, very, very valid. I think the objections are, frankly, hard to justify, just allowing for the fact that it will be true that those businesses now do have to find the money earlier than they used to. And so it is going to be a cash flow issue for some in the very short term while they adjust to the new obligations they had. In the past, they know, okay, I've got 3 months, I've got to pay the money then, I can wait till the bills come in. You've now got to pay it straight away, so you have to make sure the cash is there, obviously, and totally reasonably, but it will be a change for some businesses and some small businesses, or maybe those doing it tough right now. This will be a tough time for this to happen for a couple of them. So it's just worth mentioning that as well.
1: Scott, then on the flip side then, it would seem that it sets up the biggest games for those with high incomes and executives, ones that get bonuses. It seems to favour them the most then.
14: Yeah, I mean, yes, because they're getting their super a bit earlier, but then super does already because they're getting 12% of a higher salary anyway. So, yeah, yes, you're right. It absolutely does. Like every investment, if you've got more money to invest, you're going to be, if I've got $100, you've got $1,000 and we both invest it, investing is going to help you more than it's going to help me because you just start with more money.
1: Mm.
14: And so that's absolutely true, mate. I don't think it's a bad thing. I think we kind of go, you know what? It's just a fair way to make super contributions. In this instance, it goes to everybody at the same time. Those who earn more will get more. That's literally a feature of the super system, whether we like it or not.
1: Yeah.
14: I'm not too worried about it. People have their views, which is fine. But I'm not personally too worried about that element of it. You're entitled to your super, you get it when it's coming to you. I think that's reasonable. Whether the super's too generous is a conversation we have another day. And that's partly what was behind the government changing the tax rate for super balances over $3 million, for example. And we have built a system that replaced an egalitarian pension with a super system that depended on how much you earned during your lifetime.
1: Yeah.
14: So those are very real kind of social changes. But given that's the system we've got, I don't think it's a huge issue to say, well, they benefit more because they get paid more. It's kind of, that's true. But that's, I think, just the way it goes.
1: Given all those things you just outlined, and with the exception, I guess, of people who have self-managed super funds or those who like to watch it tick over in their funds, Ash Al, our in-studio extraordinaire, loves to watch his super balance when the interest rates and they dip and ebb and flows. But I guess ultimately, will this improve, retirement outcomes for all of us, for everyday Aussies, later down the track?
14: Yes, very slightly, but not meaningfully. Any time you invest money earlier, and every investment, every pay will be earlier, right? So if you get paid, let's say you get paid monthly, you're going to get three payments a quarter rather than one at the end of the quarter, and that happens every month. So the money is going to be put to work a month or 2 months or 2.5 months earlier than it might have otherwise been. Mm. And that really matters. I mean, it's not just today's money, but next time you get paid, it'll go in earlier. Next time you get paid after that, it'll go in earlier. And yeah, if you can compound any amount of money for extra time, you are going to, as long as the markets keep going up, the earlier you're in, the more money you're going to make. So yes, it's absolutely true. That's why it's a good move, right? We get paid on time. We get paid when we should. It minimizes the chance people lose out if the boss goes broke. The investments return a bit more. I think it's exactly the right thing. It's a really welcome change from financial advice, financial planning perspective. It's a really good thing. It's appropriate. It's just fair. It's the way it should have always been designed. You get paid. You pay on payday. You get paid your super on payday. It's part of our remuneration. It makes perfect sense.
1: Yeah.
14: But again, this is not really earth shattering for all the spin of this is going to be this much more money for these people and that person. They're just trying to make it sound good. If you pick some good numbers, say wow, that's that much more for that person. Gee, the government wants to us. It's all spin, but the underlying principle is actually really solid, valid and really sound, and I think a really good move.
1: Yeah, I guess they need some. They need a win at the moment.
14: it's been a bit like that recently, but they, you know, but that's kind of the story, right? And that's the good thing is this was one that already announced, so yeah. it is finally coming to pass. It's been well overdue, and it's kind of nice too, Carla. I mean, look, we kind of take things for granted, like super, and we kind of should, like, yeah, okay, we know it's there, and that's okay, and that's good, and it's fixed. What's great about, I think, super, as we kind of, you know, come into the middle of 2026, is we've now finally, belatedly, after government dragged their feet, got to 12% of super. That's now happening. We are now having super paid on payday. So it's kind of, I mean, it's not the last thing we need to do with super, but it's kind of a bit of a, it's a destination of sorts, right? It's kind of like, hey, here was this policy enacted in 1993, started in 1996, a million years ago, but we're now in a position where it feels like we kind of finally got to where it needs to get to, and that's a really good thing. I think, you know, we have the fourth largest

0: 8,963 points as we go into the second half of the last trading day of the week. The dollar also down, still very high though, 0.4% weaker, 72.13 US cents.
1: Scott, you have a wonderful weekend. Thank you. Appreciate all your hard work.
0: You too. Thanks, Carla.
1: All right. Thank you, Scott. You can find out more advice from The Motley Fool at fool.com.au. After this, we'll get your weekend weather forecast with Luke Bradnam.
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1: All right, after a pretty mild start to the autumn, we've suddenly felt the cold. We've just shivered through our coldest morning of the year. Applethorpe on the Grunnell Belt was at 0 degrees. It felt like -3, though, at 6 o'clock this morning. It dropped below 10 degrees at Brisbane Airport, and then around about 12 degrees in Brisbane City. Rocky, it dipped to 16 degrees, which it seems just pleasant. There's frost around the Darling Downs. Forecasters say the chilly mornings are set to stick around right across the weekend. I think we should speak to one of those forecasters, Nine News weather reporter Luke Bradnam, to give us a crucial weekend. Hello, how are you?
11: Yeah, good. And we had our coldest morning of the year down here on the Gold Coast as well, 11 degrees. I've got to say, this is my favourite time of the year as a weather presenter, where we start getting these days where we start talking about our cold snap, particularly where I live on the Gold Coast, where we're a tourist hub. And I know that there's plenty of people from down south who are holidaying here at this time. And then I start rattling off those cold temperatures, and they're always sort of in the mid-20s, the daytime temps, way warmer than they get to in summer.
1: Correct.
11: We call it a cold snap. I love it. It's a great time of the year.
1: Well, we have been hearing all week about this polar blast with freezing air pushing up from the south. Is it a cold snap that's going to last a while, or is this just a little bit of hyperbole?
11: Well, we've definitely turned a corner. We got that. We got those cold temps around for the next couple of days, the cold mornings. But we've

0: basically just turned the corner from having those daytime temps up in the early part of May where we're in the high 20s to just really coming back to around average. Our average in the city for May is around 23, 24 degrees, and that's what we're going to be for the next few days, our daytime temps. But you'll really notice it in the mornings, particularly this morning where we barely had a cloud in the sky.
1: Yeah.
0: And tomorrow is going to be very similar as well. As soon as we get cloud cover, though, that's when we get slightly milder mornings where, you know, we're dropping down to around 13, 15 degrees. So, look, a cold snap, yeah, I guess so, but nothing too bad. Until we dip below zero, mate, I'm not calling it a cold snap, and we just missed out this morning. But 0.3 we got to at Warwick. So until we get below zero, she's no real cold snap.
1: I think there are some that would be begging to differ there, Luke. Sunday, obviously, it's a big day for mums. It's Mother's Day. There's, you know, people planning outdoor picnics and lunches and things like that. There's plenty of events as well happening across the southeast. Tell us what we should be doing. Are we packing winter woolies or an umbrella, or how should we be prepping for this weekend, Luke?
0: It's really not too bad of a day. Look, we could see some showers late in the day along the coastal fringe, but honestly, nothing too bad, particularly in the mornings. I know most people are busy in the mornings on Mother's Day. Should have pretty good conditions. It won't be as cold as what it was this morning. And, yeah, it's really not too bad. We've got a better chance of showers early next week. So all in all, pretty similar to what we've got today. And I've got to tell you, if you're lucky enough to be heading up or down the coast this weekend, Carla, at the moment, the best beach day that we've had in probably a month out and about at the moment. We've got westerly winds, so they're offshore winds. So take mum down the beach over the weekend. It's going to be perfect. And, yeah, then a chance of showers late in the afternoon. But I'll be doing the right thing by my mum on Mother's Day. I know how important it is to my mum that I lower my golf handicap, and I'm going to abide by her wishes, Carla, and get out there and play golf on Sunday morning. It's what she wants. It's the least I can do for her.
1: You are selfless, Luke. You have thought about your mum, exactly what she wants, and that's just brilliant. I hope at least you have a card to deliver that news to her.
0: I certainly will. And, I look forward to dropping it off after the round, of course, on Sunday afternoon sometime, once those showers set in and the golf course gets closed. But no, happy Mother's Day to everybody, and well done to the Dolphins for providing
1: an
0: early Mother's Day gift to everyone last night. What a fantastic footy club. To think of the mums around southeast Queensland by kickstarting their weekend with a victory. And I can I tell you also, another thing that you might not consider for Mother's Day, but it's a good option for you. There's a prolific amount of crabs around at the moment. Sand crabs, mud crabs. I've never seen them as prolific as they are right now, Carla. Take your mum mud crabbing on Mother's Day. She'll absolutely love it.
1: You have just said all the things that you love, and I'm failing to just recognise whether or not your mum is just tolerant of you or whether she really would appreciate that.
0: Damn it, you've seen through my ruse. You're a regular Sherlock Holmes.
1: Thank you.
0: Admit. No, I just have a very tolerable mother and incredible wife. I'm pretty lucky, but I was genuinely serious. I will be playing golf on Mother's Day, and that's a testament to how wonderful my mother and my wife is. Can I tell you, I don't know how much time we've got.
1: Go.
0: I got in trouble the first Mother's Day that my daughter Coralie was born.
1: Yeah.
0: My wife pulled me aside at the end of the day, and she was really down, and she says to me, and I said, "What's up? What's the matter?" And she goes, "You did nothing for me on Mother's Day. Like, you did nothing." And I went, "You're not my mother." And I'm serious. And I didn't realize. I didn't realize. Of course, I'm an idiot. What a moron.
1: Luke.
0: I have made up for it over the years, and my wife will be very well looked after. Thanks mostly to Amazon, I've got to admit, but she's getting very well looked after this year.
1: Luke, you only make that mistake once, but that to me is a total red flag that she has married an utter mummy's boy, and you are absolutely tied to the apron strings there still.
0: Absolutely. I'm not going to deny that one or the other. But look, I have to say happy Mother's Day to all the mothers out there.
1: Well done.
0: In all seriousness, great conditions this weekend for getting out there. Go and spend some time with your old lady. It's the least you can do.
1: Crabbing or playing golf. Luke, I appreciate your input and have a wonderful weekend.
0: See you later. Bye.
1: See you, Luke. Oh, my goodness. That man is in a lot of strife. That is a big hole to dig himself out of. Okay, let's go to Georgia Kondek in the newsroom now. All right, the Education Minister says he's reaching out to the federal government for a joint response on the recent cyber attack. You've got all the details, GK.
2: Yeah, good afternoon, Carla. John Paul Lanebrook says QLearn has now been closed to stop any further access breaches following the cyber attack. Educational technology giant Instructure was infiltrated by hackers with thousands of Queensland students and teachers' information breached. Two of the three so-called ISIS brides will spend the weekend in custody after they made an appearance at the Melbourne Magistrates Court this morning. Communications Minister Annika Wells has apologised for an investigation found she breached travel regulations on four taxpayer-funded trips. And advocates are calling for greater reforms this World Ovarian Cancer Day. Five women will be diagnosed with the disease today alone. Just 49% of those diagnosed survive beyond 5 years. In sport, the Lions will be without a number of key players when they host Carlton at the Gabba tonight. And Carla, I'll have more news at 2.
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4: A northbound crash in a Clem Jones tunnel in Woolloongabba has cleared and the Gateway Motorway is heavy northbound through Bald Hills. Hippie Road is under speed both ways through Chermside and Kedron. In Logan Central, an earlier lane reduction northbound on Kingston Road past Wembley Road is now reopened. But Desert Road a little sticky northbound through Callumvale. Pacific Motorway on the break southbound from Rochdale to Daisy Hill, and it's a good run to either coast on the M1 and Bruce Highway. I'm Jimmy Clark on Brisbane's traffic leader, 882 4BC.
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1: Welcome back to the Afternoons program at 4BC in Brisbane, 4RO in Rockhampton. We've been speaking a lot about it this morning, or sorry, today rather, about formals. It's formal season. And for most Queensland students, a Year 12 formal is a glitzy and glamorous rite of passage. But right now, with the cost of living squeezing families tighter than ever, the price of a gown or a suit can turn that dream into an impossible burden. Enter Tammy Robinson. She's a dedicated support worker from Logan who, in her spare time, has become Queensland's very own fairy godmother. Through her completely free community program, formerly Ever After, Tammy has dressed more than 10,000 students for their milestone celebrations, ensuring absolutely no one misses out on their Cinderella moment. And I'm pleased to say Tammy joins us now on the afternoons program. Hello, Tammy.
10: Hi, how are you?
1: I am well. It's a busy time of year, formal season.
10: It's a busy time. It's a busy time all the time here.
1: Is it?
10: It is very busy all the time, yeah. I've had students coming in right from the start of the year. I have school groups booked in, other groups like Project Booyah and T2F booked in, Transition to Success. So I have students booked in everywhere.
1: I love this. I need you to take us back, Tammy. Can you tell us how this all started? Because you actually skipped your own school formal because your family couldn't afford it. How much of that sort of personal heartbreak drove you to create this charity?
10: Yeah, so when I created it, I was actually mum of four and I was looking for somewhere with my own formal wear to donate it, and I couldn't find anywhere. And so I ended up giving it to an op shop, which is great, but then I kept looking for places, and suddenly on my Facebook feed came up two programs in two other cities, and I was like, oh guys, like I'll collect a Mogan for you and I'll help you, because I really thought this is something great, you know, so many young people miss out on their formal.
1: Mm.
10: So the first lot of donations came in, and my son and I stood in the driveway, and at the time he was in year 12, and this lady turned up from Logan and she had eight dresses, and as she hands them to us and leaves, I said to my son, there's something wrong with this. We're going to take eight dresses from Logan. We're going to give them to other cities that have programs established. Meanwhile, eight kids here are just going to miss out on their formal. He's like, yep, do something about it, Mum. And I go, oh, what will I do? I'm just a mum. Like, and he kind of raised his eyebrows, looked at me and went, oh, you told us we can do anything. I was like, well.
1: Oh.
10: So I started asking, like, people, you know, how would I start it? And they're like, just give it a go, just start it. And I was like, okay. So we started it, and, like, friends and family started sharing on their Facebook. That's the best sort of thing that we did at the beginning, was just share. And then I started getting all these formal clothes. I remember I sat in my kitchen surrounded by it, and I thought, okay, universe, if this is what I'm supposed to be doing, you need to bring me some young people, because otherwise I'm just sitting here with all these things in my kitchen. And then that night I got an email from a teacher from a local school saying, hey, we've got students, we've just heard about you, we're wondering if you could help us. I was like, that's it.
1: Incredible.
10: That's the fine. And so from there we just grew and grew and grew and grew. And I think to date, we've dressed, at the end of last year, we dressed just over 10,000 students and individuals for their formal.
1: That is incredible. Over 220 schools you've helped.
10: Yeah,
1: those.
10: Way over.
1: Unbelievable. And you run this entire operation. Is it still in the downstairs level of your home?
10: Yeah. I'm waiting for someone to be like, hey, I'm going to shed for you. But, yeah, it's still downstairs.
1: Oh, my goodness.
10: You know, like, the thing for us is too, we can't afford to pay, like, fees, you know, for a site set or industrial area or something like that, because that's where we would like it.
1: Yeah.
10: We wouldn't really want it in a shopping centre, because we want to respect people when they come to us. So we already pay like to live, and we just thought it's convenient and it doesn't cost us more money, and we don't like to ask the community to help us because they already supply all the formal wear and all the accessories for us. So we're kind of like, we just make do with what we've got and we just try and run it the best way we can, and then we think when it's our time, something better will come along, and then we'll slip into that. But for now, we're dressing all our students and we're dressing them amazingly, and the community keeps giving to us for that. So we just feel like we're really blessed to be able to do the program.
1: I think what you do is absolutely incredible, and it makes me think of all the costume jewelry and all the dresses and things that I have in my wardrobe that I would love to give to you to help with this. Is that what you are after as well? Like, do you always call upon the community to donate those the formal wear, the formal attire and accessories and all those things to you to keep this project going?
10: Yeah. Like, it's a big turnover, you know. We've already sent 30, sorry, I was counting. We've already sent 32 boxes of formal wear to remote communities this year.
1: Wow.
10: So we just sent some to Mornington Island so they can have a youth ball. Their kids probably won't have a formal, so the youth ball is really important there.
1: Yeah.
10: We've sent boxes up to an Indigenous college at Weipa. We just sent boxes there. We've sent stuff down to Victoria for debutante balls. So we're constantly sending stuff, but also stuff turning over here. You know, we're having students book in. Like, I think I've got 16 students booked in for individual appointments.
1: Wow.
10: And during the week, on my days off, I have school groups come. So groups can be anywhere from 5 to 30 students, depending on who needs the help, because, you know, obviously not everyone at every school is going to need help.
1: Yeah.
10: So, yeah, it's just busy, busy, busy all the time. And, yeah, the turnover. We take long formal dresses. We take men's suits. We take men's trousers, men's dress shirts, men's jackets. So we take the separates too, because some people like to make their own little combination.
1: Sure.
10: We take dress shoes, high heels, all of the formal, like costume jewellery, hair accessories, tiaras. We take everything like that, like absolutely everything.
1: It is incredible that you're doing it, and that you do this in your off, like your days off, because you still work. You're a support worker. You've got a day job.
10: Yeah, I'm a support worker. I work in aged care in the community, so I love doing that. So I feel really lucky. Like sometimes people say to us, like, oh, you don't have any time. They're like, well, why do you spend so much time doing this? And we say, we see the impact. We see how we see the young people come here, and we see how proud they are of themselves and the confidence that they get when they put on their suit or their dress. And so we see their photos when they send them back from their formal, and we see their families. Just we see that sigh of relief from the parents or the grandparents when they realise that, you know, their child's going to get to go exactly how they deserve to go as well. Because it cannot just be financial too. It can be different things. Like it can be different mental health problems. I know for myself, in our family, there's anxiety and autism. So that's something that really is a barrier for people going into a mainstream shop to buy their formal wear. They'll just be like, no, I'm not going. So we try and provide a place where it's a safe and inclusive, and anybody's welcome to come if, you know, they're having trouble getting the formal clothes somewhere else. Because we don't see what anyone should be missing out. Like, you shouldn't just be sitting at home going, I'm not going to go because I don't feel confident. I don't have the clothes. I don't feel like I'm enough. I feel like I'll look different to the other kids. Like, they're all the reasons that we're trying to prevent. You know, we want people to be able to go and have a fun time with their friends. This is their year 12. They've done all the hard work. Everybody deserves to go.
1: You really are, Tammy, a fairy godmother. You are, you know, creating such a beautiful legacy right here in Brisbane, in Logan, in Queensland. I just think what you're doing is incredible. And I know that we caught up on afternoons, maybe was it last year, you had a fire. Was it in a storage shed, was it?
10: Yeah. It was in 2024 in the June. The storage shed was just down the road from our old house, and it caught on fire, and all the stuff that we had in there, we were moving like the next day, so we had a lot in there.
1: Oh.
10: That all burnt, so we lost so much stock. But through the community, everybody worked together. Like, people all around Australia were sending stuff. We probably grew three times bigger than we were before the fire. I remember I went down to the storage team at Beenleigh and I said, you know, I need a new shed. The storage team at Kingston burnt down, I need a new shed. And I remember the day I got the shed, I stood there and cried because I thought, we have nothing. And then a couple of weeks later, I went down, I went, can we have double the size, please? We have so much.
1: Wow.
10: So it was, you know, someone said to me, from tragedy comes blessing. And that really showed us that, you know, we just had to stay positive and keep moving forward and remember what our purpose was. And our purpose is to help our young people in our community and help our families too.
1: My guest right now is Tammy Robinson from Formerly Ever After. This is a completely free community program that Tammy started to help out families and kids, you know, have their rite of passage. If it was a year 12 form or a formal, you know, a ball, end of year ball, whatever it might be. And I love the fact that you you serve as an outreach as well for other communities, like you said, from Weeper and Far North Queensland as well. I know that you had you've just done a project that's not just in your local area. You do projects all around now, people reaching out for help. For anyone who's listening, Tammy, how can they donate their old gowns or suits or maybe even their time to help you out? What are you looking for? How can we help?
10: So the biggest thing we say is spread the word, chat to someone about the program. You can jump online on Facebook at Formerly Ever After Queensland Inc. Or you can go on to, we've actually, one of my friends made a new website. So we're really excited about that because we never had a web page. So you can go on there and all the information you need is on there, how to contact me, the information's on Facebook as well and on Instagram, how to contact me, how to help, all of our drop-off locations. We've got 65 drop-off locations around Logan, Brisbane, the Gold Coast.
1: Wow.
10: So it makes dropping off your donations even easier. You don't have to waste money on petrol. You can just go to your nearest drop-off location. You know, like if you live at the Gap, there's one at the Gap. If you live down the coast, there's one down the coast, you know. So we're trying to make it really easy and still think about people, like, people are struggling everywhere with different things, so we don't want them to spend more money to bring us their donation.
1: And I love the idea as well. You know, you're saving outfits that would otherwise just be sitting there gathering moth holes or, you know, landfill or whatever.
10: Yeah, landfill, that's right, that's right. And, you know, we're teaching our young people too that it's cool to recycle, so I really love that.
1: Yeah, yeah.
10: And I noticed that more and more young people are like, this is actually really cool. And I have young people come here all the time and they just say to me, thank you. Like, I've been worrying how I would do this.
1: Yeah.
10: And I was like, oh, you know, like, this isn't just me, though.
1: Yeah.
10: It's our whole community holding you up and supporting you. And they go with the biggest smiles. And, you know, some of those kids have come back to me and the parents have come back and said their young people have gone on to volunteer. And that's really, really important too. Like, volunteering in our community is so important.
1: That's so
10: cool. Nice for them to see that it's 100% free.
1: Yeah.
10: What they pick here is theirs to keep. They don't have to give it back. They can if they want to, but they don't have to. So when it goes to them, that's their special memory. They keep it. And, yeah, I think it creates that beautiful memory for them later on.
1: Oh, what a full circle moment for you. Tammy, thank you so much for your time. If people want to catch up with you, like you said, on Facebook, you're Formerly Ever After Queensland Inc. It's the same for your Instagram handle as well. If you want to reach out. And look, if you need a hand, if you want us to put the word out there through afternoons, we will. We'll find you a space to work out of. You just tell us, keep in touch this formal season. It doesn't need to be a stress, especially with amazing people like yourself. We really appreciate your time, Tammy.
10: Thank you so much for having me on.
1: Tammy Robinson there, doing a great thing for the community. And I guess, like you said, like we were speaking about, you can find out your nearest drop-off location. If you want to reach out to Tammy, you can just search Formerly Ever After Queensland Inc. on Facebook.
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1: All right, today is Friday, the 8th of May. It is officially World Red Cross Day, celebrating this incredible organisation, the humanitarian work done by Red Cross around the globe. It's also VE Day, marking the end of World War II in Europe. A bit closer to home, though, let's have a look at what else has happened on this day. In 1942, the Battle of the Coral Sea came to an end, fought right on Queensland's doorstep. It was the battle that stopped the Japanese advance on Port Moresby, essentially saving Australia from invasion 84 years ago today. All right, hang on a second. On this day 100 years ago, the absolute legend Sir David Attenborough was born. He spent a full century documenting the world's wildlife and inspiring generations. Uh-oh.
17: In my long life, I've been lucky enough to travel to almost every part of the globe and gaze upon some of its most beautiful and dramatic sights.
1: I thought Sir David had a little micro snooze there. Happy 100th birthday. We did prematurely wish him happy birthday yesterday, but given that he's got to a century, we figured he's earned two happy birthdays in a row. In 1886, Coca-Cola was born.

Coca-Cola is it. A weird turn of phrase to say that it was born, but American pharmacist Dr. John Pemberton created the iconic drink exactly 140 years ago today. In 1970, the Beatles released their final album, Let It Be.

0: Their 12th album was released just 1 month after the Fab Four broke up. Some happy birthdays for today. Aussie Test cricket captain Pat Cummins turns 33. Anthony Field, the Blue Wiggle, turns 63.
1: All right, everybody, it's fitness time. Time to get your balls out.
0: And happy birthday to lead singer of Savage Garden, Brizzy Boy, Darren Hayes. He turns 54 today.

0: In 1998, Savage Garden became the first Australian act in over a decade to top the US music charts. Happy birthday to you, Dazza. It all happened on this day, the 8th of May.
1: Traffic. Got something you want to say? You're in the right place. This is Brisbane's 4BC. 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
2: In Ashgrove, there's a crash on Wardell Street at Fraser Road with all northbound lanes affected. Inbound delays on the Riverside Expressway stretch back to the Captain Cook Bridge. Gateway Motorway, heavy northbound from Boodle to Bald Hills, and Kimpy Road is under speed both ways through Chermside and Kedron. But as it rides a little sticky northbound through Callumbale, the Logan Motorway under speed inbound from Forest Lake to Heathwood, and the Pacific Motorway is on the break southbound from Rochedale down to Daisy Hill. I'm Jimmy Clark from Brisbane's Traffic Leader, 882 4BC.
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0: Welcome back to the Afternoons program here at 4BC in Brisbane and 4RO in Rockhampton. What an amazing woman we just had on there with Tammy Robinson from formerly Ever After. Some feedback, if you're interested in reaching out to her, just look up Formerly Ever After Queensland Inc., as in Queensland Incorporated, on Facebook, and you can get some information about how you can donate or give your spare time if you have to help her collect all the formal wear and suits and accessories and shoes and things that go along to dressing over 10,000 students so far she's dressed. As a free program as well, community program. So amazing work she does there. If you need a Mother's Day present and your mum might want to go along to the Ampol Women's State of Origin Game 2 next week at Suncorp Stadium on Thursday to kick off Magic Round, give me a call, 133-882, the 4BC open line, thanks to Watch Smoke Alarms. 133-882 if you want that double pass to go check out Game 2 of the Women's State of Origin at Suncorp Stadium. Of course, you can secure your tickets at nrl.com/tickets, or you can just give me a call now, 133-882, and those tickets could be yours. You'll be able to witness Australia's greatest sporting rivalry live. The Blues are heading our way. Maroons home turf. Hopefully we'll get the home ground advantage and level up the score. So if you'd like to go along to that game, 133-882 is the open line. Thanks to Watch Smoke Alarms. Give us a call there. Coming up next hour, we're going to have a chat to Taylor McGlacken, who is a mum of four, but she had all four of those babies at once. She's a mum of quadruplets, and she's a first-time parent to a mum of quadruplets. It's an amazing feat. We'll catch up with Shane Doherty as well, who's filling in for Gary Hargrave. Find out what's happening on the Drive program, and then we'll do the music that changed our lives with Sean Sennett after 2:30.
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8: It's 2 o'clock. Good afternoon. I'm Georgia Kondek. Murder charges have been laid following the suspicious disappearance of a Mackay man last year. 71-year-old Wayne Morceau was reported missing in November and his body later found in a Mackay unit. The 46-year-old woman known to the man's been charged with one count of murder and interference with a corpse. The Education Minister is calling on the federal government to work with state and territories regarding a recent cyber attack. Educational technology giant Instructure was infiltrated by hackers, with thousands of Queensland students and teachers' information breached. It's now been revealed a number of sites across other states were also impacted. Negotiations between Queensland Rail and seven workers' unions will continue following yesterday's unsuccessful meeting. Rail workers have been taking industrial action over pay and conditions, saying the revised enterprise agreement is insufficient. This included an 8% pay rise over 3 years, with cost of living adjustments in line with inflation. However, Queensland Rail spokesperson Nev Conway says the unions had no counter-offers of their own.
9: What we're being asked to consider is just completely not in touch with reality. And we were hoping to get a better idea yesterday, but that just didn't happen. The representatives of the seven unions stood up and professed that they didn't have anything to offer. They basically said, you know, the dog ate my homework.
8: The Albanese government is being accused of failing to use the powers available to prevent the latest cohort of ISIS brides returning to Australia. The government maintains it had no power to block their return from Syria because they are Australian citizens. But the opposition claims the immediate arrests of three of the four women is proof more could have been done. The opposition is sceptical the federal government has found $64 billion in savings ahead of Tuesday's budget. Labor says the extra funds have come through reducing spending on some programs and scrapping the northern half of the Inland Rail. The Treasurer says the savings will be used to help pay down some of the national debt, but Liberal leader Angus Taylor says he's doubtful they exist at all.
10: I never believed this Treasurer when he says there's going to be savings. They're always made up. What we know is spending is growing twice as fast as the economy. We know that. We know the Reserve Bank Governor has done something which is very rare for Reserve Bank Governors, called out the government's spending.
8: And Julie Bishop has resigned as Chancellor of the Australian National University, effective immediately. The former Foreign Minister took on the role in 2020 and was due to finish her term at the end of the year. Ms Bishop's 5 years at the university have been plagued by scandal and controversy. To finance, the All Ords are down 153 points at 8,953 and one Aussie dollar buying 72.1 US cents.
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8: Some much-needed good news for the battling Bulldogs. Forward Jacob Preston has escaped suspension after being sin-binned for a late tackle in last night's heavy loss to the Dolphins. He's been fined $1,000 on a dangerous contact charge. Aston Villa has taken revenge on Nottingham Forest after losing Game 1 of their Europa League playoffs last week. A 4-0 victory in Game 2, sending the Villans through to their first grand final in over four decades.
11: It's McGinn again, it's number four. It's turning into a rout. Villa are going to the final, a European final, for only the second time in the club's history.
8: That call on Stan Sport, and Detroit have taken a 2-0 lead in the NBA Conference semi-final against Cleveland, winning 107-97. It's 2:04. That's news and sport.
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2: In Ashgrove, there's a crash on Wardell Street at Fraser's Road with all northbound lanes affected. Gateway Motorway heavy northbound from Boondall to Bald Hills and Kippy Road is slow both ways through Chermside and Kedron. The Western Freeway building now outbound from Indooroopilly through to Fig Tree Pocket and inbound delays on the Riverside Expressway stretch back to the Captain Cook Bridge. Elsewhere, the Logan Motorway is under speed inbound from Forest Lake to Heathwood and the Pacific Motorway is on the brake southbound from Rochdale to Daisy Hill. I'm Jimmy Clark on Brisbane's Traffic Leader, 882 4BC.
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8: A sunny afternoon across Brisbane with light winds, reaching a top of 23 degrees in the city, the same in Ipswich and 22 on the Bayside. Getting down to 11 degrees overnight, a mostly sunny day tomorrow with a top of 25. Possible showers on Sunday, also a top of 25, and showers continuing on Monday. On Moreton Bay, variable winds around 10 knots, seas below a metre. Right now it's 22 degrees at Carindale. I'm Georgia Kondek with more news at 2:30 on your newsleader, Brisbane's 4BC.
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0: Welcome back to the final hour of the Afternoons program. On Friday, the weekend is almost here. Can you smell it? Shane Doherty is going to join us shortly and tell us what's happening on the Drive program. He, of course, is filling in for Gary Hargrave from 3 o'clock this afternoon until 6. And then Sean Sennett will be along. He's our resident music guru. He joins us every Friday with the music that changed our lives. There have been 6 artists inducted into the Hall of Fame this week. We're going to take a look at some of the iconic women that have been added into the Hall of Fame, the ARIA and APRA Hall of Fame, in regards to Mother's Day as well. So we'll be celebrating those women. I've got a double pass as well to give away. If you'd like to check out the Ballet of Light, stay tuned for your chance to win. You can give us a call on the open line, thanks to Watch Smoke Alarms. That's 133-882 or the text line 0499-880-882. You can join in on the conversation. Or if you need to get something off your chest, maybe you've got some plans for the weekend, please share it with me. I'm happy to hear from you before we see open line. Thanks to Watch Smoke Alarms. 133-882. Oh, and also congratulations to Desley from Redcliffe. She's won the double pass to go check out the Women's State of Origin Game 2 at Suncorp next Thursday. She says she wants them as a gift for her mum for Mother's Day. Well, there you go. Congratulations to you, Desley. We've just taken the thinking, the pain out of having to get a gift for mum, especially if she's a mum that's got everything. That's always the hardest. Of course, you can secure your tickets. You can head to the nrl.com/tickets if you want to go along to the Ampol Women's State of Origin Game 2 next Thursday, the 14th of May at Suncorp Stadium, kicking off Magic Round.
13: 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We're live, we're local. Brisbane's 4BC.
0: Well, as we turn our attention to Sunday, it's Mother's Day, a time that we celebrate the incredible, exhausting and beautiful journey of motherhood. It also, for me, makes me recognise the people out there that struggle to have kids, that can't have kids. We see you, we hear you, we know the struggle is real. But it is Mother's Day on Sunday and it is worth celebrating for whatever reason. For our next guest, though, the journey came with a twist that absolutely nobody saw coming. After struggling with endometriosis and PCOS, after being told she might never be able to have children, 28-year-old Taylor Glacken and her husband, Sean, turned to IVF. They implanted one single embryo and hoped for a miracle. Instead, they got four of them. Taylor is now proud mum to toddlers Archie, Billy, Charlie and Daisy. They're affectionately known as the Gluckin Quad Squad. And she shares her life online and with us here today. Taylor, welcome to 4BC Afternoons.
17: Hi, thank you so much for having me.
0: Taylor, four. Can you even imagine when that first scan came up? I remember when I had my ultrasound and the doctor said, oh, yeah, there's definitely the one in there. It never occurred to me there could be more than one.
17: Yeah, very similar for us. We only ever envisioned of having three kids in our lifetime. We had the car ready, the house ready for a family of five. And like you said, we had one embryo implanted. So going into that ultrasound, we were hoping just to have one beautiful, healthy baby. But, yeah, we got the shock of our life that I think we're still recovering from to find four sacs, all with one healthy baby inside each.
0: Unbelievable. The journey to being a mum was obviously a rocky road for you. Everyone has a different journey. For you, I want to know that there is light at the end of the tunnel, that these kids, your four beautiful children, they're now two and a half, that it's chaotic and loud and fun and that they're well and healthy and you're all doing well.
17: Yeah, they are. They have been superstars since they arrived. I got them to the point of obviously bringing them Earthside, and then they've just left me behind with how well they've done. They haven't taken a backward step, and well, definitely not a backward step. We're chasing them 24/7 at the moment, and they are super fast. But yeah, they're doing incredible. They're well into their toddler era, which that's why I have an extra large coffee with me today. But it, like you said, it is crazy. Chaos, it's loud, but we feel uncomfortable sitting in the silence now. We live for the loud laughter in our home, and yeah, a lot of the time some of it's filled with screaming and crying and all the rest, but we were definitely made for this multiple life, and we're just so glad that we fell onto this path.
0: Because you don't know any different, right? You know only what you know. So you've got four babies, you come home. I remember what that was like with one. I can't imagine at times four. How did you, divvy up feeding and making sure that they were all sleeping and that you were also resting? How did you do that with the family, with the four of them?
17: Yeah, it was challenging, and the bub spent 4 weeks in hospital before coming home. And while that is a journey on its own, and it is extremely hard. Mm. There are some benefits to it in the fact that I was able to be there around nurses and learn everything that I possibly could to equip me with the confidence that I needed to come home with these babies. My husband was home renovating, so he'd drop me down at the hospital from at 8 a.m., pick me up at 8 p.m., so I was there just absorbing as much as I possibly could so that transition at home wasn't as harsh. But yeah, we brought them home, and we were, like you said, we knew no different, and we're just in this love bubble. I breastfed up until 6 months. So that was another job that I took on that consumed a lot of time, but we just took it day by day. We fed two at a time each. We propped them up in the lounge. We rallied our village around us, and people were coming over for feeds and sleeping in the lounge when they needed. Because the bubs were preemie, the biggest goal for them was to gain weight at the beginning. So feeds were something that we focused on a lot, and sleep was something that we neglected. And, everyone tells you don't get any sleep with one baby. So here we were thinking, we're not sleeping until these kids are 18. Sleep was very rough for us. I think we're getting about an hour and a half broken sleep per night for the first 6 months, until we had two incredible sleep consultants reach out and just change our life and educate us purely on sleep. And yeah, we came around a corner there, and it really was just taking it day by day, especially in those early times. We were learning so much about ourselves as parents, but then also trying to learn who these four little babies were. So one day at a time was very helpful.
0: It is unbelievable. I love seeing your stories on Instagram and just of the daily chaos. How do you stay on top of everything?
17: I don't. We don't stay on top of everything. I've just cleaned underneath the lounge for the first time in a couple of months, and oh my God, I could feed a little family with what was underneath there. And That's why we do document the chaos, because it is. That's life. It's messy. It's not always cute kids in matching outfits, smiling, holding hands along the path. It's crazy. There's nights where I question everything that I've done across the day. But then there's also moments where I'm just filled with so much pride that we've created these four babies and we've grown them to be the people that they are now. And, yeah, we hope to continue just to document the real rawness of parenthood, because it is. It's messy and none of us know what we're doing. We're all just plodding along hoping that our kids are happy and know that they're loved at the end of the day.
0: It is one of those things, you know, when you are not prepared, or for me it was just ignoring, you know, all the mumfluences and all the noise and just doing it on your own, just making up your own rules, because that if they came with a manual, someone would have been very rich by now and there probably wouldn't be very many babies on the world.
17: Well, I think I can say that there's not just one manual that would fit each baby.
0: Yeah, all that too.
17: They've all been fed and bred the exact same way. They're literally, we have a you get what you get, you don't get upset policy in our house, and it's a one-in-all-in process. But, yeah, we have four completely different little children on our hands that sleep differently, that have different likes and interests, that have different temperaments. So even if there was an instruction manual that came out with babies, it's not going to fit each. I think that's the mystery of parenthood, is trying to figure out what's your instruction manual, what would it look like for you, and you just figure it out day by day.
0: I love the fact that your beautiful children, Archie, Billy, Charlie, Daisy, was the alphabet naming deliberate, or was just to sort of keep track of them, or was it a happy accident?
17: No, it was very much deliberate. It came upon us the first night we came home after finding out, and I just said at 2 a.m. when we weren't sleeping, how are we even going to name all these kids and keep track of them? Like, we just have to say A, B, C, D. And my husband's a high school teacher. I'm a primary school teacher, so that quickly cancels out a lot of names for us. And so we said, right, let's just name them A, B, C, D. And we ended up going through our families and finding my great-grandfather was Archibald, my pop was Poppy Bill, Sean's middle name is Charles, and then Daisy just came to us in all these wonderful ways. And so, yeah, A, B, C, D, they are. And it's hilarious how much we actually do use A, B, C, D in our house.
0: That's nicknames to call them. That's so good. Look, they are beautiful and they're thriving. They're 2.5 now. When you found out you were pregnant with quadruplets, did you find that you had enough resources to help you deal with the multiple birth situation? Because here you were faced with the prospect of not, you know, being told that you might never be able to have children, to being pregnant with four. What was that process like? Is there enough resources? Is there enough support for parents out there to prepare themselves for what lay ahead? Because like you said, you gave birth to them as well premature. So there's that, the birthing process as well is very different for someone with multiple births.
17: Mm. Yeah, look, to put it bluntly, no, there isn't enough resources out there. There's very limited government support to then provide those resources. We have an incredible association here in Australia, the Multiple Births Association, who are non-for-profit, and they advocate to hopefully get some change to create more resources for us. But for such a small group, multiples who make up 2.9% of births here, the resources are very limited. And with that, there is limited information. For example, we had our kids at Royal North Shore, and the last quadruplet birth prior to us was 1995.
0: But wow.
17: For the full credit of that medical team, they were so well equipped, and for such an unknown birth and situation, it was the calmest room that I had ever been in and the most well-organized process that I've ever seen. But yeah, in terms of resources and in-home help and just getting through those, especially those first few months, it is quite limited. We are only allowed to have one lot of parental leave. It's based on how many births you have, not how many babies you have. So my husband sits in the staff room at work with people that have less kids than him, but they have more paternity leave than he's had.
0: Yeah.
17: So just little things like that. We are a bit behind on the ball with that, but hopefully incredible associations like the Multiple Births Association are going to get us some change and see some difference for people in the future that have multiples.
0: This is all about Mother's Day and about awesome mums out there. And like I said before, you had that struggle. My guest right now is Taylor Glocken. She's a mum of four kids, not just four kids, they're quadruplets and they're absolutely beautiful. The journey to motherhood was bumpy for you. And we think about those mums that, you know, those families that struggle to have children and we talk about loss and all those sorts of things. Mother's Day hits hard when it's something you desperately want, and I'm so pleased that you get to celebrate on Sunday. What's it going to look like for you? What's Sunday going to look like for you in the morning?
17: I'm hoping it starts with a sleep-in, but they're rare in our house. Hopefully
0: good luck.
17: Not coffee, but we know they all go cold.
0: Yep.
17: But it'll just be spending it outside, out in the backyard, counting our blessings and just... Yeah, appreciating how lucky we truly are to not have just one healthy, beautiful baby, but to have four.
0: It's the most beautiful litter you have brought into the world.
17: It really is the noisiest litter I've ever heard, too.
0: I would love for our kids to have a play date, but I think your kids would run ring around Elio. They look like they're having the best life with parents as teachers. You have the most amazing Mother's Day on Sunday. It's an incredibly beautiful story, and we love keeping up with your adventures. All the best and have a best day on Sunday.
17: Thank you so much. Right back to you and all the other mothers out there. Mums are just absolute powerhouses.
0: I couldn't have said it better myself. If you want to follow Taylor, she's on socials at the Glocken Quad Squad. If you want to check it out, it is an incredible story. As Ash put it, what, hope for a miracle, got a nightmare? That was from Drew. Thank you for texting that in 0499 880 880.

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7: Welcome back to the afternoon's program, 4BC Brisbane 4RO in Rockhampton. It is on this day, a year ago, that the American board cardinal, Pope Leo, was chosen as to lead the Catholic Church. As a pope, Cherie has texted in on 0499 880 882. Hi, Carla. It seems that when it comes to customer service, even if you're the pope, you can't get things done. A Chicago bank employee hung up on the pope when he phoned to change his account details. She didn't believe it was him. He didn't believe it when he said who he was. And then it's a year ago since his election as pontiff. Thanks for the week of listening, Cherie. Thank you. That is bad. I mean, I guess if you've got all your important details, you know, your classified personal information, what's to say that that's not you? You know, there's passwords and things that you'd be so embarrassed if you're that bank employee. But sometimes it is so hard, even if you do get through customer service, to get the right service. As my dad would say, what is it? You can't complain about the services if there isn't any.
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7: You can't complain about the service from this guy. He's been exceptional all week, Shane Doherty.
8: How kind of you. Well, the week has been about cyberbullying. So I started the week talking about this phenomenon. And I talked about the Greek government wanting to take away people's anonymity. That led us to the story of Dean Clifford and the horrible bullying that he was subjected to.
7: Yep.
8: And thanks to our listeners and our own social media followers, they threw their arms around Dean, and that was a beautiful thing.
7: Yeah.
8: And today's Do It for Dolly Day.
7: It is.
8: When we call to mind Dolly Everett, the 14-year-old, who sadly took her own life because she was the victim of cyberbullying. So Kate Everett, Dolly's mum, joins us on the show this afternoon. I'm so pleased to have Kate along to tell us about not only her tragedy, but how she and her husband, Tick, have gone into bat for every other parent to make sure that what happened to them doesn't happen to anybody else. They remind me of the Morecambes and Hannah Clark's family, the way they have turned this tragedy into a movement. And you could say this whole

0: cyberbullying backlash started with the Everett. So really looking forward to having a chat with her shortly.
1: The legacy that those families that you mentioned and the Everetts, the legacy that they continue for their children, for their loved ones, it weighs heavy. And obviously Hannah Clark's parents have had to step away from the foundation that they started, and that's understandable. But the work that they do is tireless, and it is something that they will live with for their entire lives. And if there's, you know, something good that can come out of it, a tragedy.
0: It doesn't sound like it's enough, is it, to pay. They're such admirable people.
1: Oh, it's incredible. It is absolutely incredible. And in their worst times, like that is an amazing thing to share. And like I said, there's a legacy as well for the people that they lose. You've done a great job.
0: Thank you. You've done a great job.
1: I didn't know that you would be so gullible. Easily hoodwinked, rather. Oh, not gullible.
0: I didn't know that people around here were so mean.
1: No, I meant I was trying to think of the word. No, your daughter, the prank call that your daughter and your team on the Drive program pulled on you yesterday was brilliant. If you haven't heard it, I suggest you podcast the Drive program, go to the highlights, because your daughter...
0: I'd posted a picture. A Facebook memory came up of Julia Gillard and someone I thought was my daughter.
1: It wasn't.
0: So
1: your family called you.
0: Your family called
1: you out on it. It wasn't your daughter at all.
0: No.
1: And then your daughter called in and under the guise of being just, you know, a caller to the show. And I was like, who is letting this woman on? She sounds awful. And then it turned out that it was your daughter. But even you didn't recognise that it was her.
0: No. Dad, don't you recognise her? And it took a couple of goes. Well, anyway, so yeah, I'm a laughing stock. But now I'm wise to you guys. And they say you're only a member of the team when you get pranked.
1: Oh,
0: so
1: really?
0: I feel a little flattered that way. But now I know what they're like. I've got my guard up.
1: You do, which is not good, because you've got to trust your team around you. But your daughter, on the other hand.
0: Also this afternoon, he said, moving on, David Attenborough turns 100. He qualifies for a wonderful club that we have here in Queensland called the 100 Plus Club.
1: Mm-hmm.
0: So we'll talk to Orma, who's a member of the 100 Plus Club. In fact, Orma turned 101 on Wednesday.
1: Wow.
0: And so I'm looking forward to talking to Orma about her marvellous life and underwhelming holiday spots. Have you been on a holiday somewhere? People say the Mona Lisa's pretty underwhelming.
1: Oh, yeah. It's like the size of a postage stamp, and it's behind like so much plexiglass you can't even get close to it.
0: And I think the Brisbane Wii, that zip line they want to build over the river, I think that will turn out to be
1: That is not what it's called, is it?
0: No, I'm just calling – I want it to stick. Because that's what you do. You get on the zip line and go, whee! And then the minister the other day said people from around the world are going to come to Brisbane to have a go on the whee. And I thought, really? Two guys in Paris at a cafe are going to go, we should really go to Brisbane. We've had enough of these croissants. That's not going to happen.
1: Terrible accent. You're going to be cancelled for that, Shane Doherty. I look forward to your Drive program from 3 o'clock this afternoon. Thank you for filling in for Gary Hargrave, and we'll see you from 3.
0: See ya.
1: All right, if you would like to score yourself our very last double pass to go to the Ballet of Lights, it's classical dance like you've never experienced before. The tickets are available at feverup.com, or you could call me now. 133-882 is the open line number if you'd like those tickets to go see that the beloved Tales classical ballet brought to life with beautiful glow-in-the-dark costumes. It's called the Ballet of Lights. Give me a call now, 133-882. All right, the Communications Minister, Annika Wells, has been ordered to pay more than $10,000 in travel expenses. You've got all the details now, GK.
2: Yeah, good afternoon, Carla. The Parliamentary Travel Watchdog found 4 trips she charged to taxpayers broke travel rules, including a trip her husband took to the 2025 AFL Grand Final. According to audit documents, Wells was ordered to pay more than $8,000 of inappropriate travel expenses and $2,000 penalty. The federal government claims the budget position has improved on previous forecasts. Labor has found an additional $64 billion in savings ahead of the financial blueprint being delivered on Tuesday. A woman will face court following a suspicious disappearance in North Queensland. The 71-year-old man was first reported missing last year and his body later found in a Mackay unit. She's been charged with murder. And negotiations between Queensland Rail and 7 workers' unions will continue following yesterday's unsuccessful meeting. In sport, a major boost for the Broncos. Halfback Ben Hunt returns from a knee injury tomorrow night against the Sea Eagles. And Carla, I'll have more news at 3.
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0: Pacific Motorway has a southbound crash in Springwood with traffic queuing back to Rochdale. In Ashgrove, that crash on Wardell Street of Fraser's Road is now cleared. The Gateway Motorway heavy northbound from Nudgee to Bald Hills southbound. It's under speed from Tingalpa down to Rochdale. Western Freeway building outbound from Indooroopilly to Figtree Pocket. Inbound delays on the Riverside Expressway stretch back across the Captain Cook Bridge to Woolloongabba. Nullarbor Motorway is heavy in patches inbound from Forest Lake to Heathwood. I'm Jimmy Clark on Brisbane's Traffic Leader, 882 4BC.
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0: quickly, before we talk music with Sean Sennett, our absolute resident music guru, congratulations to Wendy from Camp Hill, who has won herself those tickets to Ballet of Lights. She's going to be taking her cousin along with her. So congratulations to you, Wendy. Good afternoon to you, Sean Sennett.
1: Nice to see you, Carla.
0: I love this. You're obviously our resident music guru, your muso, your broadcaster. You've got your own podcast, The Time to Talk with Sean Sennett. And you join us every Friday. Today, we're going to celebrate the powerhouse women.
1: Yeah.
0: It's Mother's Day on Sunday.
1: Perfect timing.
0: This makes sense. But also because through the week, they inducted some more people into the ARIA Hall of Fame.
1: Yeah, that's right. So the ARIA Hall of Fame has sort of been going since 1988. And they've had a couple of years, have inducted nobody. Sometimes it's one person. Sometimes it's six people.
0: Mm.
1: This year, there's six artists getting inducted.
0: Wow.
1: The ceremony's in June. So it's going to be Gurumal, The Living End, Spiderbait, and there's three very important female artists, Kate Sobrano, Jenny Morris, and make it four, Vika and Linda,
0: right,
1: the sisters. They've been inducted. I thought it might be good to sort of look back on some of the artists that have been inducted over the years and celebrate these women who have been inducted in 2026.
0: I love this idea so much, and it's great because, like I said, it's Mother's Day as well, and there's some amazing female artists. I can't believe that Jenny Morris and Kate Sobrano especially and Vika and Linda haven't been inducted yet.
1: Yeah, look, there's some things I kind of scratch my head. I mean, there's a few artists that aren't in there. I think they should definitely be in there.
0: Sure.
1: But I think Kate Sobrano, I mean, seriously, she's been making records since like 1985. She should have been in there 10 years ago.
0: This is what I don't understand. She held a gig at Clayfield College, which is like a little around the corner from where I live, but we could hear the gig rolling over the suburb. It was awesome to hear her live, even if it was from far away.
1: Yeah, no, great singer, great songwriter. So she's been recognised finally. And the first person I wanted to play, Kiwi.
0: Yep.
1: But been here a very, very long time.
0: She's one of ours.
1: Yeah, that's right. Jenny Morris. And are you a Jenny fan?
0: I am.
1: Yeah, I remember first seeing her with a band called QED.
0: Okay.
1: And then, of course, she toured with INXS and became part of that fraternity.
0: Yep.
1: Andrew Farris wrote songs for her. Neil Finn wrote songs for her. I thought we might play one of my favourite ones.
0: Same.
1: Yeah.
0: She's got to be loved. Jenny Morris.

0: Love that song. We just worked out that I was probably about 9 or 10 when this song came out, and I know every single word. I don't know why. It is my jam.
1: Great song. I mean, Jenny wrote that with Andrew Farris. I mean, Andrew wrote a few hits for her. She wrote a few herself, and Neil Finn wrote a couple too. But, yeah, great song. So I'm so pleased Jenny's been inducted into that Hall of Fame. And looking back about the women that have been inducted, the first woman in there, the first year it was going was Joan Sutherland.
0: Mm-hmm.
1: Next year was Nellie Melba. The Seekers in 1995. Then there's a bit of a, you know, period there where, you know, the women weren't getting the numbers to get voted in.
0: Right.
1: But that changed in 2002 when Olivia Newton-John was inducted. And she's such an important figure, I think, in Australian pop music.
0: Yeah.
1: To make it here and be known on TV, go to England, have hits, but then take those hits and make it on the country circuit in America.
0: Yeah.
1: And upset people so much they started a separate music award so she wouldn't win them because the Americans didn't want this outsider winning the American Music Awards
0: so
1: in the country world. And then, of course, you had the film career with things like Grease and Xanadu and the charity work, etc. So very, very worthy recipient. And this song was written by John Farrar, who wrote some of those great Grease hits as well as many other things. We all know this one.

0: forget just how pure her voice was.
1: I was just thinking that as I was listening to the headphones there, just the harmony she's layered on top of those lead vocals, just amazing clarity in that voice. It's an incredible instrument.
0: ONJ. Valet to you. I love her. Okay, I'm so glad you included my absolute favourite in this. I can't believe we're not playing her song in full, but Australia's Queen of Pop, our singing budgie, when was Kylie inducted?
1: 2011.
0: What?
1: Yeah, so I thought we've got to have Kylie in for you, obviously, and the fact she's, as you said, our Queen of Pop. And I sort of went for a song. You're right, we should be closing with this. This, for me, was the last great song she did with Stockgate and Waterman.
0: Yeah, true. I'll pay that.
1: Yeah, I love it. I mean, she had a great run of hits there. And then she kind of was a little bit not quite charting as much. I loved Impossible Princess.
0: It's a great album.
1: You know, great record. Didn't sort of get the commercial love they wanted.
0: No.
1: Then she kind of got back on the pop bandwagon, didn't she, and really smashed it. But, yeah, it's shocked by Kylie Minogue.

0: You know, I love Kylie, and that is a banger. Yeah, she could do no wrong by me.
1: That's just one of the great kind of Kylie pop songs from that era, I think, 1991.
0: Ah, just a classic. All right, stick around after the break with us, Sean. We're going to play three more great inductees, especially from this year as well, into the ARIA Hall of Fame. Stick around. We'll take a quick break.
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0: Welcome back to the Afternoons program. We are in the middle of our Music That Changed Our Lives segment with Sean Sennett every Friday afternoon. I love this one in celebration of Mother's Day, I guess, on Sunday, but also of the great women that have been inducted into the ARIA Hall of Fame this week. We've done a best of inductees.
1: Yeah, that's right. And Vicar and Linda are a bit inducted this year.
0: Yep.
1: And, I mean, obviously they've been known for their work as a duo. And before that, I guess when they got commercially discovered was with the Black Sorrows.
0: Yes.
1: So 1998 to 1994, they were the Black Sorrows, Chain to the Wheel, Hold On to Me, so many great songs.
0: Great tunes.
1: And then they left the band. I mean, the band still go. And weirdly enough, Joe Camilleri's in the Hall of Fame. Joe Joseph and the Falcons are in there, but the Black Sorrows should be in there for that body of work, I think. But this song I wanted to play was from the Bull Sisters' first solo record. It was written by Mark Seymour. And it wasn't really a hit, but it's a great song. It's called When Will You Fall For Me?

0: Amazing vocalist again, and so catchy as well.
1: Great song. They've got a new record coming out very soon, I think in a week or two.
0: Oh, really? Are they going to be touring with it?
1: I guess they would be, yeah. I don't know the dates, but I'll find out for you.
0: Oh, could you do that? Would be great. Put it in your gig guide. Now, when it comes to Women Who Rock, I'm so glad that the Divinyls are in there because I understand that Chrissy Amphlett, her aunt is in there as well.
1: Yeah, her aunt was Little Patty. Yeah, Stomping
0: at
1: Maroubra. Yeah, Patty Amphlett, yeah. So it's in her genes. I mean, what a great front woman Chrissy Amphlett was.
0: Amazing.
1: The band were inducted in 2006. 2013, she passed away. Mm. So I was glad she was recognised in her lifetime. And you sort of think of them as an Australian fan, as like they were such a great pub rock band.
0: Yeah.
1: Had so many great singles. But then, of course, they had that international success in 1990 with I Touch Myself.
0: Yeah.
1: And that was a very rare case of Tom Kelly and Billy Steinberg, American writers, writing outside their circle and bringing Chrissy and Mark McEntee into it. Billy had written Like a Virgin, Eternal Flame, True Colors,
0: yeah,
1: some monster hits, and this also was a monster hit and made more successful again when it was rebooted for the Austin Power film.

0: Again, a distinctive voice, an amazing band, and I don't know if the Divinyls could have been anything without her.
1: No. I mean, such a great front woman.
0: Yeah.
1: Yeah, irreplaceable.
0: Ah, so good. All right, it brings us to our final artist, and this does feel long overdue. We mentioned it at the top of this segment. Why has it taken so long to induct Kate Ceberano?
1: Yeah, I got no idea. I just think it's kind of ridiculous, really.
0: Yeah.
1: I wrote a piece for The Australian years ago saying, why isn't Kate Ceberano in the Rock and Roll Hall of Fame? She's in there now, thank goodness. This is her year. But she goes back to the mid-'80s with I'm Talking, who are a very progressive band in terms of the pop world.
0: Yeah.
1: There wasn't a band in Australia that sounded like them that was having hits. Then she did all the jazz records.
0: Mm-hmm.
1: Remember the great record with Whitney Matthews was a big hit. And her big debut album was Brave, which came out in 1989.
0: Yeah.
1: And Bedroom Eyes was on there.
0: The best.
1: Yeah, Young Boys My Weakness was on there.
0: Mm-hmm.
1: She's had a lot of hits since then, of course. But I thought we'd play, for me, this is kind of like her signature tune, Brave.

0: Oh, so good. What a voice. Sean Anthony has texted in from Carolee. He says, "No, hey, Carla, no disrespect to Kylie Minogue, but Kate Sobrano should have been in the Hall of Fame long before now and, dare I say, before Kylie." They both deserve their place in the sun, all right, Anthony? Don't fight me on it. But what an incredible voice.
1: Yeah, great voice. I'm so pleased she's in now. It's well deserved.
0: All right, let's go to your gig of the week. Have you got anything you're going to head out and see?
1: I reckon there's three things.
0: Okay.
1: I'm crossing genres here. I ducked in yesterday and saw the Affordable Art Fair at the Ecker.
0: Oh, yes.
1: There's thousands of pieces of art, and it's really knocked me out. It's so good.
0: Okay.
1: Eddie Izzard is doing a gig tonight at QPAC.
0: I love Eddie Izzard.
1: He's brilliant, isn't he?
0: I love him. I love his stand-up. I got tickets to see him in Hamlet, which is happening next month.
1: In June, yes.
0: Yeah.
1: Yeah.
0: But then after the Hamlet release, then he said, oh, I'm going to do stand-up. And I think I much would have preferred to see him as his stand-up.
1: He released him in that order, but he's playing in the other order.
0: Yeah.
1: Right. You're right. Yeah.
0: Yeah.
1: Interesting.
0: Oh, I should go and get tickets. Yeah, all right. Sure. What's your third gig?
1: And the gig would be Eskimo Joe playing at the Trifford Friday and Saturday night.
0: Yes. Great Aussie band. Caught up with them not long ago, actually. It's their 20th anniversary of Black Fingernails Red Wine.
1: Oh, which it's crazy, isn't it?
0: Hard to believe. Flies. Oh, crazy. Time flies. It's time for you to go. Sean Senna, thank you so much. We'll catch up with you next week in the music that changed our lives.
1: Thanks, Carla.
0: Have a great weekend. All right. We'll be back to wrap things up on Afternoons after this.
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3: A southbound crash on the Pacific Motorway in Springwood has cleared, but heavy delays persist. Kippy Road is a car park northbound from Aspley to Bald Hills. The Gateway is heavy northbound from Nudgee to Bald Hills. Southbound, it's under speed from Tingalpa to Rochdale. Western Freeway building outbound from Indooroopilly to Fig Tree Pocket. Inbound delays on the Riverside Expressway stretch back across the Captain Cook Bridge. And the Logan Motorway is heavy inbound from Forest Lake to Heathwood. I'm Jimmy Clark on Brisbane's Traffic Leader, 882 4BC.
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0: Welcome back to the Afternoons program. Just very briefly, before Shane Doherty takes over the airwaves, he's filling in for Gary Hargrave from 3 until 6. Sports Today will be on from 6 till 7, then Money News from 7 o'clock this evening. If you're looking for something to do, the Twilight Markets are happening at King Street at Bowen Hills this afternoon from 4 if you need a last-minute Mother's Day. Happy Mother's Day to all the mums out there and have a wonderful weekend.
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12: It's 3 o'clock. Good afternoon. I'm Georgia Condag. The Prime Minister is backing Annika Wells after she was forced to return $10,000 for breaking travel rules. Ms. Wells has apologised after the Independent Expenses Authority found she breached regulations on 4 separate trips. The Communications Minister says she has repaid the money in full. Anthony Albanese says that's the end of the matter.
14: We have an independent parliamentary expenses authority who's in charge of this. She referred herself to it, which was appropriate, and it was appropriate that she pay back the money that has been done.
12: A woman's been charged with murder following a suspicious disappearance in North Queensland. Chloe Affleck reports.
15: The 71-year-old man was first reported missing to police on November 10 last year after he had not contacted or been seen by anyone in several weeks. Initial investigations led police to believe he may have died at his Griffin Street address in September, and his body had remained in the unit for a period of time before being moved. Police put the call out for information to the public at the time. Today, a breakthrough with officers arresting a 46-year-old woman known to the man. She's been charged with 1 count of murder and interference with a corpse and is due to appear in court later today. Chloe Affleck reporting.
12: The opposition believes the immediate arrests of 3 of 4 ISIS brides is proof the government could have done more to prevent them returning to Australia. 2 women who flew into Melbourne are facing charges related to crimes against humanity. The 3rd, who arrived in Sydney, is charged with entering a conflict zone and knowingly joining a terrorist organisation. The federal government claims the budget position has improved on previous forecasts. Labor has found an additional $64 billion in savings ahead of the financial blueprint being delivered on Tuesday. The extra funds have come through cuts to some government programs and by redirecting committed grant money. Finance Minister Katie Gallagher says it will help pay down the national debt.
16: These savings will be used to offset investments in those essential services, national security, economic resilience, and some of the unavoidable pressures that we've had to deal with in this budget. It will improve the budget position overall to ensure that we are saving more than we are spending.
12: And the World Health Organization says an outbreak of hantavirus on board a cruise ship is not the start of a pandemic. Passengers on board the ship are preparing to disembark and travel home this weekend. 8 cases have been reported so far. 3 people have died. To finance, your Lords are down 138 points at 8,968 and one Australian dollar buying 72.1 US cents.
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12: Titans head coach is backing the call-up of rookie halfback Zane Harrison. The Gold Coast side are coming off 4 consecutive losses and this week have made a number of changes to take on the high-flying Roosters. Josh Hannay says this won't be the only game Harrison will be called upon for.
18: As I've explained to him, he's going to have some time up here now to get his NRL feet underneath him. So he doesn't need to sort of see this game as a one-and-done type situation where he needs to go out and show it all. So he'll be up here with us now for a little while.
12: Tonight they will play the Roosters before the Cowboys and Eels face off in Townsville. Last night the Dolphins kicked off round 10 with a dominating win over the struggling Bulldogs, 44-12. And Mitch Marsh has smashed a 49-ball century to guide Super Giants to victory over the Royal Challengers in the IPL. It's 3:04. That's the latest news and sport.
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3: The Gateway Motorway heavy northbound from Nudgee to Bald Hills, while southbound it's under speed from Tingalp to Rochdale. Western Freeway heavy outbound from Toowong to Victory Pocket to Centenary Highway, just the same northbound from Darra to the Jindalee Bridge. Gympie Road is a car park northbound from Astley to Bald Hills. Inbound delays on the Riverside Expressway stretching back towards the Capricook Bridge. And a Pacific motorway is on and off the brakes southbound from Rochdale to Daisy Hill. With traffic every 10 minutes, I'm Jimmy Clark on 882 4BC.
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12: Sunny across Brisbane today with light winds and getting down to 11 degrees overnight. Mostly sunny tomorrow with light winds and a top of 25 degrees. Possible showers on Sunday, mostly in the morning and into the early afternoon with a top of 25. Showers continuing on Monday, also a top of 25 and a shower or two for Tuesday. On Moreton Bay, variable winds around 10 knots, seas below a metre. Right now it's 22 degrees at Caboolture. I'm Georgia Kondek with more news at 3:30 on Brisbane's 4BC.

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1: And an absolute privilege it has been to be with you this week, just keeping the seat warm for the great man Gary Hardgrave. Gary back with us on Monday. 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Cyberbullying has been a bit of a theme this week. We had Dean Clifford's story, 10 million views on social media and counting. Dean, born with a rare skin condition, the target of some very ugly online trolls. A lot more, though, have since gone to his defence. Today is Do It For Dolly Day. Dolly Everett, the 14-year-old, who sadly took her own life after becoming the victim of cyberbullying. I'm pleased to say Dolly's mum, Kate, joins us in about half an hour. We'll bring you an update on the progress of the ISIS brides who've been in court today. Sir David Attenborough, the noted naturalist, turns 100 today. He's now eligible to join a wonderful Queensland institution, the 100 Plus Club. And you'll meet one of its members, Orma Wyville, 101. World War II, Elvis, the Beatles, the moon landing, from the horse and cart to space travel. Orma's seen it all. I wonder which was her favourite age. My family's ancestral rugby home, North Rugby Club, has a novel attraction for its Ladies' Day coming up. Some fit young rugby players having a race in their budgie smugglers. And the ladies can bet on the outcome. I'm amazed they haven't had a visit from the woke police. Speaking of which, we'll also talk to an expert on how to not let wokeness kill the fun out of your workplace. Has it killed it in yours? Let me know. 133-882. We'll have the Friday knockoff panel go all over the world. Plus, are you both a mother and a father? My hat goes off to you. I think you deserve recognition this Mother's Day. And tell me the rules. Are men required to buy their wife or partner a Mother's Day present? That one has always got me stumped and got me into a fair bit of trouble, I might say. 133-882, all of that and a whole lot more. But first, the news of the day.
0: From 5:30, at 9, at midday, and on your way home from 3. We're live, we're local. We're Brisbane's 4BC.
1: As you might have heard with Georgia a short time ago, the Communications Minister, Annika Wells, has been ordered to pay more than $10,000 after the parliamentary travel watchdog found four trips she charged to taxpayers broke the rules. According to audit documents, she's been ordered to pay back $893,000 in inappropriate travel expenses and a $2,023 penalty. The minister referred herself to the authority after public outcry that she spent $190,000 on a trip to New York to spruik the government's social media ban. It was also revealed her husband had travelled to three AFL grand finals at a cost of $9,000 to the taxpayer. One of those was deemed to have broken the rules alongside two trips involving her family and one involving car hire costs. Wells says these were four cases where she chose what she thought was the more sensible, cheaper option, but those choices were not allowed according to the rules, which she accepts and respects. She says she is sorry for making those honest mistakes and has repaid the money. The trip to New York was deemed appropriate by the authority, as the minister had very limited flight options available to her through her contracted travel services provider. Two ISIS brides have been charged with crimes against humanity offences after landing in Melbourne yesterday evening. I'll have something more to say about that shortly. Four women and nine children arrived in Sydney and Melbourne yesterday evening. Grandmother Kausa Abbas and her daughter Zainab Ahmed, who arrived in Melbourne, were this morning charged with enslavement and using a slave. Abbas was also charged with possessing a slave and engaging in slave trading. A third woman, Janai Safar, was arrested at Sydney Airport and charged with allegedly entering and remaining in a declared conflict zone and joining a terrorist organisation. We'll have all the details with our federal politics reporter later this half hour. Voters in Farrer, New South Wales, will head to the polling booths tomorrow to elect their new federal member. The by-election was triggered by the resignation of former Liberal leader Susan Lee. There are 12 candidates in the running, with independent Michelle Millthorpe and One Nation's David Farley considered the frontrunners. Closer to home, a woman has been charged with the murder of a man who disappeared from Mackay in November 2025. Detectives were led to believe the disappearance was suspicious after the man had not been contacted or seen for a number of weeks. A 46-year-old woman known to the man was taken into custody in Mackay this morning. She's been charged with murder and interference with a corpse. And it looks like those faith healers at Red Hill have been busy again, because the Broncos injury ward is clearing out just in time for the weekend. Veteran halfback Ben Hunt has pulled off a massive recovery from his knee injury, returning 2 weeks early to steer the ship, while Adam Reynolds recovers from a concussion. He's not the only one back on deck either, with winger Josiah Carapani getting the all clear for tomorrow night's tough road trip down to Brookvale to face Manly. The Premiership defence looking a bit shaky in 10th spot. Madge Maguire will be thanking his lucky stars he's got some veteran experience back in the number 7 jersey. The Broncos boss says he's definitely not rushing the old hand back into the fray. As for tonight's footy, the Roosters take on the Titans at 6 o'clock, followed by the Cowboys and the Eels at 8, which of course you can hear on 4BC this evening with the brilliant Continuous Call team. We are the bright of And the fun never stops. It's a massive Friday night under the Gabba lights as our Brisbane Lions gear up for a blockbuster round 9 showdown against Carlton. The boys have made a big call, bringing in Darra Joyce to replace Ty Gallop, and they'll be looking to keep that clinical home record rolling. Just a quick warning that traffic around Woolloongabba is going to be an absolute gridlock tonight, especially with those major bus diversions on Stanley and Vulture Streets. And we've got a couple of great competitions on the show today. I'll have a double pass to the Jazz Room to give away later in the show. The Jazz Room brings world-class musicians together for an intimate, high-energy performance. Expect timeless classics, improvisation, and an atmosphere that transports you straight to the heart of jazz. I must find out if dancing's allowed at the Jazz Room. I'm certain that it would be, wouldn't it? What's the point of going to the Jazz Room if you can't get up and dance? And for the art lovers listening, I'll have a double pass to the Affordable Art Fair Brisbane at the Brisbane Showgrounds from Thursday to Sunday. It showcases thousands of artworks which can be taken home on the day, and producer Shannon tells me it's an absolute delight, packed with bargains. You're going to love it. Stay with us, though. Plenty coming on. As I say, that special interview with Kate Everett, Dolly's mum, on Do It For Dolly Day. Today's the day for wearing blue in memory of Dolly, so that's what I'm doing. We're also going to talk about the most overrated tourism hotspots that you've been to. Plenty of people tell me the Mona Lisa. I've never seen it myself, but people tell me the Mona Lisa is very underrated, very small and hard to see and not all that great besides. I'm confidently tipping the new zip line over the Brisbane River, the Brisbane Wee, I'm calling it, because people go on it and go, wee. I'm confidently tipping that's going to not be as popular as people think, but I want to know what you think. 133-882 is the 4BC open line. Thanks to Watch Smoke Alarms, or you can text us 0499-880-882. Glad to have your company all the way through to 6 o'clock. Let's check the traffic.
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2: The Gateway Motorway is heavy northbound from Nudgee to Ball Hills. Southbound, it's under speed from Tingalpa to Rochdale. Hippie Road is a car park northbound from Aspley to Bald Hills, and inbound delays on the Riverside Expressway stretch back towards Captain Cook Bridge. Elsewhere, the Western Freeway is still heavy outbound from Toowong to Victory Pocket. The Centenary Highway is the same northbound from Darra to the Jindalee Bridge. And the Logan Motorway is heavy in patches inbound from Forest Lake to Heathwood. For traffic every 10 minutes, I'm Jimmy Clark on 882 4BC.
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1: And it's me, Shane Doherty, sitting in for Gary just for the last time today. Thank you so much for your company all this week. And thank you for calling in on the 4BC open line. 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
0: 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And now, Shane Doherty comments.
1: Fascinating, isn't it, that we have two different types of Australians currently facing charges to do with dealing with Islamist extremists. On the one hand, the ISIS brides, Australian women who left the safety and security of this country to lend support to husbands who were fighting for, and indeed were, Islamic terrorists. And Ben Robert Smith, who fought against them, with distinction and bravery enough to be awarded the rare Victoria Cross, putting his own life on the line time and time again to protect the safety and security of this country, which the ISIS brides and their children are now desperately trying to crawl back to. Ben and three of the brides were subjected to arrest, although, correct me if I'm wrong, not all of the brides' arrests were captured on camera as publicly as Ben's. 32-year-old Janai Safar was charged with being a member of a terrorist organisation. Grandmother Kaysa Abbas, 53, was expected to be charged with four counts of crimes against humanity related to slavery, including enslavement, use of a slave, slave trading and possessing a slave. Her 31-year-old daughter Zainab Ahmed is also facing charges relating to slavery. They face 25 years in jail. Being a member of a terrorist organisation comes with a 10-year jail term. Both prospects evidently preferable to the lives they chose to live and raise their children in when they left Australia to support husbands who fought alongside the ISIS terrorists, all of them arriving in this country waving their Australian passports saying, let us in.

0: to call themselves Australian citizens. Say it was 1939 and they left to join the Nazis. Would a previous generation have let them back in? I doubt it. Their powerful words on our passports afford every protection and assistance to the bearer, an Australian citizen. Words so powerful, our own government says it is powerless to resist. Words these women couldn't care less about until they needed them. There's a simple answer. The government should have revoked their passports. As the Prime Minister said, they made their beds, they should lie in them. Except now, Prime Minister, they're back in their beds in Australia. And whose fault is that? To get the latest on what's happened with those brides through the day they've appeared in court, federal politics reporter Nelson Scott joins me now. Hello, Nelson.
1: G'day, Shane. How are you going?
0: Can you bring us up to date what's happened today?
1: So the most recent thing we've seen, of course, we had the four women and their nine children return last night. Three of the women have faced court in various capacities today. Jenai Safar, she was one of the, well, the bride rather, that returned in Sydney. She faced a bail application. She applied for bail. That was denied this morning at the Downing Centre in Sydney. Her lawyer argued that both she and her son are likely suffering from PTSD, and keeping them apart for months would be particularly traumatic. That was, of course, rejected by the court. She was charged late last night with Commonwealth offences, entering or remaining in a terrorist area and being a member of a terrorist organisation, both offences carrying a maximum sentence of 10 years in prison. She's at Silverwater Women's Prison at the moment. And then, of course, in Melbourne, we have the two Islamic State women charged with pretty historic Commonwealth slavery offences. They are going to face a bail application on Monday after appearing in court this morning. This is the grandmother, Corsor Abbas, and her daughter, Zainab Ahmed. They, are, of course, were charged earlier this morning, and we'll see what happens there. Very, very serious charges. And interestingly, you might know those Abbases were represented by the high-profile lawyer, Bill Dugu, who last year defended the killer mushroom cook, Aaron Patterson. So court appearances all round, bail application refused. The two women in Melbourne, they'll face their bail application on Monday.
0: Are there any details about the slavery charges and why these women were involved in keeping a slave?
1: Yeah, so the details of those charges are very unique. It's to do with a minority Syrian group, which it's been said ISIS fighters have been keeping as slaves throughout their attempt to establish the caliphate. So the charges that they have themselves relate to that. Obviously, of course, these are alleged offences, so we can't go into too much detail of whether or not they occurred or not. Mm. But yes, serious charges, 25 years imprisonment, though including enslavement and engaging in slave traders. Investigators said that the women were complicit in the purchase of a female slave for $10,000 and knowingly kept the woman in a home. These are two Yazidi women held captive in Syria.
0: And no details on what duties that slave was required to perform?
1: Not from what I've seen at this point, but I have understood from legal experts that it is unprecedented as a case, but no details in terms of what the slaves were doing.
0: Does that leave two women who have not been charged?
1: So there's one woman that hasn't been charged of the four, so there's a woman that was charged with the terrorism offences in Sydney, and then the two women in Melbourne who are charged with the slavery-related offences.
0: And one who has...
1: And one who is in the community at this point, yes.
0: Tell me what happened at the airports yesterday. I was saying a short time ago, I was comparing the treatment of Ben Robert Smith, who seemed to... His arrest was very, very public. Was it the same for the women?
1: Yeah, so there was, particularly in Melbourne, some very chaotic scenes. I spoke to a journo who was down there at the airport waiting for their arrival. And when he arrived, there were the men in black who were in the airport for quite some time before the women arrived. And after the women emerged and got off the plane...

0: These men sprung into action. They huddled around the woman that landed in Melbourne and escorted her to a minibus. At that point, media came and started crowding around the women. There was pushing and shoving. There was police there as well. They were outnumbered by the men, from what I'm told. It was quite a chaotic scene.
1: And what of the children?
0: Well, this is an interesting question. So the children are about to undergo de-radicalisation training. There's some scepticism from some people as to how effective that is. The opposition in particular, a number of them have come out and said that previously this hasn't been successful. Human rights groups, including Save the Children, say there's a very good track record of this working. But they're going to undergo training in community reintegration programs, hopefully those work out and they are able to come into the community safely.
1: Nelson, I noticed the Prime Minister did a media conference earlier today. What sort of questions did he get at that?
0: Yeah, so a number of questions relating to this, a few of them about, you know, how they were allowed to be let in the first place. He effectively said, you know, he was urged to do that by the US government, was the right thing to do, and they are Australian passport holders and have a right to return, so he says. And then made out that he has zero sympathy for the women, but has a lot of sympathy for the children who were the victims of this, but has doubled down on some of the language he's used in the past, which is the book should be thrown at anyone that has committed crimes, and that he has faith in our intelligence agencies, the Federal Police, ASIO, etc.
1: Nelson, I appreciate that. Given the legal processes are underway, you have to be very, very careful with how you report those proceedings. So I do appreciate you joining us this afternoon.
0: No, I very much appreciate it. Thank you.
1: That's our federal politics reporter, Nelson Scott, there. Time to check on the news. And here's Georgia Condek.
2: Good afternoon, Shane. The Prime Minister is backing Annika Wells after she was forced to return $10,000 for breaking travel rules. Ms. Wells has apologised after the Independent Expenses Authority found she breached regulations on four separate trips. The opposition believes the immediate arrest of three or four ISIS brides is proof the government could have done more to prevent them returning to Australia. The World Health Organization expects more cases linked to the hantavirus outbreak on a cruise ship. Passengers on board the ship are preparing to disembark and travel home this weekend. And net overseas immigration would be capped in line with new home completions under a tougher immigration policy from the coalition. To sport, the Dolphins are relishing in the glory of back-to-back NRL wins after a 44-12 domination over the struggling Bulldogs at Suncorp Stadium. And Shane, I'll have more news at 4.
3: Traffic. Got something you want to say? You're in the right place. This is Brisbane's 4BC. 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
4: The Gateway Motorway is jam-packed northbound from Dudgee to Bald Hills. Southbound, it's under speed from Tingalpa to Rochdale. Pacific Motorway is on and off the brakes southbound from Rochdale to Daisy Hill. The Riverside Expressway still heavy in and out of the city. Those outbound delays extend through Woolloongabba and on down to Greenslopes. The Western Freeway heavy outbound from Toowong to Victory Pocket. And the Centenary Highway is the same northbound from Darra to the Jindalee Bridge. With traffic every 10 minutes, I'm Jimmy Clark on 882 4BC.
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1: 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I'd especially like your input on the topic we're about to talk about. All week I've been talking to you about cyberbullying and ways we can stop what I call the enablers of hate. That led us to Dean Clifford's story, innocently posting a selfie with his mum at the football, trolls targeting him because of his rare skin disease. And today is Do It for Dolly Day, when we call to mind 14-year-old Dolly Everett, who sadly took her own life in 2018. Dolly was the target of bullies too. But ever since Dolly's parents, Tick and Kate, have done their utmost to ensure other families don't suffer the loss they have. And I'm pleased to say Dolly's mum, Kate, has agreed to talk to us here on 4BC Drive. Hello, Kate.
11: Hello, how are you?
1: Bald, fat and middle-aged. Thank you for asking. I didn't know Dolly. What was she like?
11: Look, Dolly was a gorgeous bush kid, loved her animals, just had this ability to bring people together. So, you know, just someone that you would not expect to be the target of bullying.
1: No, but she was. And I imagine you feel her loss every day.
11: Oh, absolutely. And I think a way of coping with that is to turn that heartbreak into something of, you know, a story of hope, which we've done with Do It for Dolly Day.
1: Yeah, I want to get to that in a moment, but I imagine days like Mother's Day are especially hard.
11: Look, Mother's Day and Father's Day are especially hard, and I can sympathise with any parent that's, you know, lost a child for any reason on those days particularly.
1: Tell us about Dolly's dream.
11: So Dolly's dream, co-founded by my husband and myself, and basically we just wanted to hopefully have no other parent walk this road, but support those that did find them, you know, facing these kind of obstacles. And I guess going back to our rural upbringing, it's kind of hard to, you know, access support in rural areas. So, you know, we had this image that not only would we support school children, but we'd also create something that nobody should ever be alone in times of need. And so therefore we've started our 1-3 Dolly support line as well.
1: Good-o. How did you come up with the plan that you have put into place? How did you get so clever about this issue?
11: I don't know if there was anything clever about it. I think grief does amazing things to people, and you know, when there's a desire for something not to be in vain, you know, you have an idea and you worry about the steps later on. So, I mean, we've stumbled plenty, but we've found an amazing team along the way. And 8 years in, we've got incredible team, incredible facilitators, and we've got some amazing projects in the works.
1: So can you tell us about a few of those? I know you go into the schools, right?
11: Absolutely. So our school workshops, you know, they're based on teaching kids kindness and self-worth, but then how to be a decent human online, you know, the cyber safety. But I think a lot of us forget how powerful our words can be. Mm-hmm. And you know, kids today with the access and the emphasis on technology, it's really about teaching them. Just because they can't see a response doesn't mean there is one. So that's always going to be a focus. And then we have our support line. And we've also got a safety app called Beacon, which is just a one for parents to download, and it helps them navigate the introduction of technology to their children's lives.
1: So if there is a family listening who's going through this at the moment, what would you say to them?
11: Look, if you're struggling and you know that your child is being bullied, our support line, 13Dolly, is there for everybody. Please use that. But take steps to talk to your school and get our workshops into your school and your community, because it's a whole community approach at the end of the day.
1: Some of the best advice we got when our kids were in school and the federal police came in to talk to us, and they said, have a relationship with your children so that they feel able to tell you what's going on in their lives.
11: Absolutely. And I think that's so critical, just having those conversations and making it a little deeper than, you know, how was your day? You know, modelling good behaviour, putting your phones away at the table and, you know, having those family meals and, you know, conversations about, you know, what's going on in their life. I think all those things are very important.
1: Where's the battle against cyberbullying up to, do you think?
11: Look, I think with the way technology changes so quickly, that will be a battle that we'll fight for a long time yet. And I think we've still got to hold tech companies accountable. You know, they're safety by design, and having those safety measurements for young people in place, I think, is going to be a battle for years to come.
1: Yeah, you mentioned before people don't realise the power of their words. Mm-hmm. Can you talk a bit more about that?
11: I think, you know, like we talk about when banter turns into bullying and having people understand, you know, that although they might say something that they think is hilarious or in jest or an action exclusion, it very quickly crosses the line. And I think, you know, we can all underestimate what other people are carrying on a daily basis. So, you know, kindness costs nothing. So, you know, it doesn't mean we all have to agree, but it costs nothing to be kind.
1: Do you hope that there'll ever be a time when this sort of thing will be something we leave in the past?
11: Oh, wouldn't that be the dream? Look, it would be amazing. And then We really wouldn't have anything to do, would we? But while ever, you know, bullying is an issue and kids need supporting, we'll keep doing what we're doing.
1: Well, it is Do It For Dolly Day. So what is it you hope we'll do? And Do It For Dolly Day is nearly over, I might say, but what's Do It For Dolly Day all about?
11: Look, today's our national call to action. So there's a few things. You know, people can pop on some blue, or if you're able to donate, go to doitfordollyday.org.au. And if you've got time, you know, you can have a fundraiser. You can still donate until the end of the month. But most of all, tonight, have a conversation with your kids. Find out what they're doing online and make sure you have an understanding of their friend groups.
1: And not only for the kids that you fear may be a victim of this, but the kids who might be perpetrators as well.
11: 100%, 100%. You know, there could be something going on in your child's life, and they are, you know, they potentially could be bullying other kids for whatever reason, and having the, it's a tough conversation to have, don't get me wrong. So, you know, I challenge parents tonight to have that conversation with their kids and see where they're at.
1: You and Tick remind me of Bruce and Denise Morecambe or Sue and Lloyd Clark, just so admirable. I don't know where you find the strength.
11: Look, I think they're all amazing people and families that we look up to. And, you know, the Morecambe Foundation has done incredible things, I think, for the safety of children. Likewise with Sue and Lloyd Clark, for anyone that's been touched by domestic violence. I think what they've done in the last few years is incredible.
1: Well, I'm so privileged that you spoke to us here on 4BC Drive today. Thanks, Kate.
11: Thank you so much.
1: More power to their arms, I say, and I'm sure you'd agree with me. Let me know, 0499 880 882 is the text line, or call us, better still, 133 882. 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Started last night, I think. 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A great place to go, perhaps for Mother's Day. Call now. We'll take the third caller and you could win two tickets to the Affordable Art Fair in Brisbane. 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
4: The Pacific Motorway has a southbound crash just past Gaza Road in Mount Gravatt with heavy delays back to Green Slopes. The Gateway Motorway remains jam-packed northbound from Nudgee to Bald Hills. Southbound, it's under speed from Tingalpa to Rochdale. The Western Freeway, heavy outbound from Toowong to Victory Pocket. The Logan Motorway is bumper-to-bumper inbound from Forest Lake to Heathwood. And the Riverside Expressway, heavy in and out of the city. Those outbound delays extending through Woolloongabba down to Green Slopes. For traffic every 10 minutes, I'm Jimmy Clark on 882 4BC.
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1: And remember, you can text us anytime, 0499 880 882, as Ken has done from Boondall. Ken says, I'd like to know how Albanese and Tony Burke can say they're powerless to stop the ISIS brides returning to Australia, but they found it easy to ban entry to Australia of people with conservative views. To ex-Israeli government minister Candace Owen, the broadcaster China Rothman, an Israeli speaker, Kanye West's wife, Kelly Keene, a UK speaker on transgender, and Donald Trump Jr., among others. Thank you very much for that one, Ken. And Terry from Howard says, Shane, I bet you the ISIS brides don't get the 10 or 20-year maximum sentences. Well, Terry, we have to wait and see. The court processes have only just started, and they deserve their day in court, and we have to let those processes take their course. I'm keen to hear your views on that and anything else that we're talking about today. 0499 880 882 is the text, or better still, call us 133 882. Thanks to Watch Smoke Alarms. Now time for a deep dive.
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1: Well, the rail strikes are continuing and it seems to be getting worse. Unions and Queensland Rail went through a marathon 7.5-hour mediation yesterday, but ended up in a stalemate. Georgia Kondek from the 4BC Newsroom joins me now. Georgia, what was the response from yesterday?
2: Well, the unions say it could be another 6 weeks before all the issues are resolved. As you said there, Shane, it ended in a stalemate. There was no resolution yesterday. Now, there are further warnings. Negotiations could be drawn out through a longer process, predicting network disruptions could extend for more than a year. This means reduced timetables will continue, placing more concern on, you know, in the short term, next weekend's Magic Round. But if we look further, we've got a State of Origin in a couple of months up here as well, and other events. We've got a Stafford by-election next weekend as well. Now, Queensland Rail did say they were expecting the unions to come to the table with a counteroffer yesterday. Spokesperson Nev Conway spoke to Dean and Sophie this morning, saying there was no other offers being brought to the table.
16: I mean, one by one, the representatives of the seven unions stood up and professed that they didn't have anything to offer. They basically said, you know, the dog ate my homework.
2: So both parties are expected to be in a meeting at the moment in a last-ditch attempt to reach an agreement.
1: What will this mean for commuters, George?
2: Well, the same thing. It's disrupted work, disrupted train sessions, Saturday scheduling during the week. And it means, as we mentioned, you know, the Stafford by-election and Magic Round next weekend, a lot of people will be struggling to get to where they need to go. Magic Round's going to see thousands of people coming from interstate and overseas to come to the River City, and even locals trying to get out to Suncorp Stadium. It's going to be a nightmare. We're still in a fuel crisis. We are seeing prices go down, but the RACQ is warning we will see prices go up. So only a few weeks ago, drivers were being told, leave the car at home and get a train. And we simply can't do that because there's not enough services running at the moment.
1: Yeah, you could leave the car home, go to the train station, end up on a bus.
2: Yeah.
1: Are there any concerns we could see the amount of industrial action Sydney experienced last year?
2: So, well, in Sydney, negotiations were going on from 2023 with combined rail unions and the state government taking lots of twists and turns, repeatedly breaking down, with parties ending up at the Fair Work Commission or court on several occasions. In the lead up to Christmas in 2023, train workers put in place work bans, which saw cancellation and delays. They were also threatening ongoing action into New Year's Eve. Now, I was still in Sydney around this time and I remember that happening. There was a big, what is going to happen with the fireworks and for Christmas Day? How are people going to get around anywhere? The then New South Wales Police Commissioner Karen Webb reacted with a threat of her own, pushing all cancellations for Sydney fireworks over safety fears. However, there was a last-minute resolution between the unions and state government, which allowed for limited industrial action to go ahead. Now, their ongoing negotiations went on for nearly 2 years with restricted services and ongoing strike action. At one stage, they even did an open-the-gates scenario where commuters were able to use the services for free, so there was no money going to the government. They, you know, their kind of show was, when we don't want to impact commuters, we just want our negotiations. Those unions, they were calling for a 30% hike over 4 years, but that ended with a 12% rise over 3 years plus back pay from May 2024.
1: And remind us, what are the Queensland unions after?
2: Well, they're demanding higher pay and a shorter working week and improved and secure working conditions. So they want a 36 or 32-hour working week with increased permanent employment, improved safety and better work-life balance.
1: Thank you, Georgia. I always appreciate these deep dives.
2: Oh, thank you.
1: You know, you can forget the minutiae of news stories as, you know, the news cycle keeps going on. We get distracted by other stories. Mm. And speaking of which, I've been distracted by this one. So I'm going to do exactly what I just said I wouldn't do.
2: That's all right.
1: The Telegraph newspaper in England has quizzed the experts who've shared the worst travel experiences in the world. And their picks are the Mona Lisa, Land's End in England, Plymouth Rock in the United States, the Equator. Yes, I'd expect that to be a fair dud. All VR, that's virtual reality experiences. The Welcome to Las Vegas sign, Checkpoint Charlie and Berlin. Other suggestions have included just Dubai in general, Venice, the Eiffel Tower, the Spanish Steps, Bondi Beach.
2: Ah.
1: And the Leaning Towers of Pizza. I'm wondering, what are your travel duds?
2: Well, I have seen the Eiffel Tower, but I thought it was amazing. Mona Lisa, also another one. I'm surprised. I did think it was quite amazing. But I also thought, you know, directly behind it is the Last Supper, what was when I was there, which was amazing. Very different in comparison to the Mona Lisa. But one that's really stood out to me, when I was in Ireland, we went to the Dublin jail, and that was probably the most boring, letdown kind of tourist experience I've ever had. It was not, you know, you tend to go to a jail and you want to feel a bit eerie and hear a story about this and a story about that. I couldn't even tell you what was talked about, because it was just really underwhelming.
1: Mine, top of my list, I'm just back from Tassie. Tassie's beautiful.
2: Yes.
1: But the Museum of New Art, what a dud. What a dud.
2: Yeah.
1: It's the Museum of Steps.
2: Yes.
1: You will spend the whole day going up steps. You get there and there's a special tunnel you can go to if you want to put up your hand and say, I'm infirm.
2: Yeah.
1: Or you can tackle they tell you how many steps there are to the top. Mm. And then what do you have to do? You have to go down the steps.
2: Go back down.
1: To start on the boat. Nothing. Nothing. I mean, it's all quite nice-ish, I suppose.
2: Yep.
1: But, yeah, bit overrated, I think.
2: There you go, yeah.
1: The best part about it's the boat trip to get there.
2: Oh, well, there you go. There's something out of it anyway.
1: The Brisbane wheel, that thing, the Ferris wheel.
2: The Ferris wheel at South Bank.
1: What a dud.
2: I've seen it. I haven't been on it.
1: What a dud. Come to Brisbane. And as I say, the zip line, the proposed zip line that you're such a big fan of, the Brisbane Wee.
2: The Brisbane Wee. Oh, my goodness.
1: Because you're going to get on it and go, wee, go across the river. Yeah. And then the minister says people from around the world will beat a path to come to, you know, the Brisbane Wee. What poppycock.
2: You never know. I know there's one in, well, there used to be one in Las Vegas. I believe that'd still be there. That's
1: a zip line.
2: Yeah. Goes right through one of the strips.
1: That's a bit different from going across the brown snake. We're going to go. Thanks very much, Georgia.
2: No worries.
1: Better check the traffic.
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4: The Pacific Motorway has a southbound crash just before Garza Road in the right lane in Holland Park. West lanes have reduced their heavy delays back to green slopes. The Gateway Motorway jam-packed northbound from Nudgee to Bald Hills. Southbound, it's under speed from Tingalpa to Rochdale. The Western Freeway heavy outbound from Toowong to Victory Pocket, and the Logan Motorway bumper-to-bumper inbound from Forest Lake to Heathwood. And the Riverside Expressway is heavy in and out of the city. With traffic every 10 minutes, I'm Jimmy Clark on 882 4BC.
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1: And congratulations to Jackie in Boondall. Jackie won two tickets to the Affordable Art Fair, which happens over the weekend. A minute ago, we were talking about the most underrated tourist attractions you've ever seen. And I forgot to mention the Brisbane sign. I can't believe tourists stand in front of a sign that says Brisbane in order to let the folks at home know they've been to Brisbane. Do we need some sort of landmark? I don't think Brisbane's about a landmark. It's more like the vibe, I think. Brisbane, the city with few airs but many graces. A beautiful Queenslander homes that you can't find anywhere else in the world. I think we should make more out of them as a tourist attraction. They're things that you can't find anywhere else, and I reckon we should put some thought behind that. On the text, tell me your most underrated tourist attraction, 0499 880 882. Daniel weighs in on the Annika Wells affair and says she lied to us for 2 weeks, saying it was all within parliamentary guidelines. Thank you for that one. We've got to go now, though. Time for the news. It's
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2: It's 4 o'clock. Good afternoon. I'm Georgia Kondek. So-called ISIS bride Jana Safar has been refused bail in a Sydney court after being charged by police upon her arrival from Syria. The 32-year-old is accused of entering a prohibited area and knowingly joining a terrorist organisation. She will return to court in July. Communications Minister Annika Wells has apologised after an investigation found she breached travel regulations on four taxpayer-funded trips. The Parliamentary Expense Authority was ordered to Ms. Wells to repay $10,000 to cover the costs. In a statement, the minister says she made honest mistakes and confirmed she has repaid the full amount. A seven-hour marathon meeting between Queensland Rail and seven unions has ended without resolution. Georgina Winter reports.
22: The parties met yesterday in a bid to settle ongoing wage disputes, but after a lengthy discussion, both sides failed to find common ground. Rail unions now warn negotiations could be a drawn-out process, predicting network disruptions could extend for more than a year. All parties returned to the Fair Work Commission today in the hopes of finally striking a deal. While Queensland Rail is eager to restore full services, they maintain that will only happen if a genuine agreement is reached. In the meantime, the warning for commuters remains: plan ahead and expect major delays. Georgina Winter, Brisbane.
2: A woman will face court today following a suspicious disappearance in North Queensland. A 71-year-old man was first reported missing last year and his body was later found in a Mackay unit. The 46-year-old woman known to the man has been charged with one count of murder and interference with a corpse. The Education Minister says QLearn has been closed to stop any further access breaches following a cyber attack yesterday. Educational technology giant Instructure has been infiltrated by hackers, with thousands of Queensland students and teachers' information breached. John Paul Lanebrook says he is calling on the federal government for action.
0: This is an issue that's affecting Tasmania, Victoria and New South Wales as well. It's not just schools, it's universities, it's a number of institutions, and it's important, I believe, that we coordinate a national response.
2: And new research has highlighted a growing disconnect between how digital systems operate and how people understand them. The Monash University study has found many Australians believe their personal data is being misused, but most don't know how. Lead author Dr. Omar Haggard says developers need to make systems more clear.
5: I would say that this confusion is not the user's fault. It's caused by how apps or consent forms and privacy systems in general are designed.
2: To finance, just before the close, the All Ords is trading down 121 points at 8,985 and one Australian dollar buying 72.2 US cents.
6: Hello, this is Phil O'Neill. When the clock hits midnight, I'm on the radio and I'd love you to join me. Don't miss Australia Overnight on Brisbane's 4BC. Let's talk.
2: Rabbitohs coach Wayne Bennett has delivered some positive news for Blues Origin coach Laurie Daly. The legendary Queenslander declaring Latrell Mitchell's back injury isn't serious, clearing the way for him to play for the Blues.
23: You know, State of Origin's 2.5 weeks away at least, so he'll certainly be right by then. I don't think there's any doubt about that.
2: Round 10 action continues tonight with the Roosters hosting the Titans before the Cowboys take on the Eels. Dragons veteran Damien Cook is calling time on his decorated NRL career. The former Blues Origin hooker has signed a 2-year deal with English club Castleford. AFL Premiers Brisbane Lions are looking to put the whiteboard scandal behind them when they host Carlton tonight. And the Thunder and Pistons have both taken 2-0 leads in the NBA Conference semi-finals. That's news and sport.
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4: The Pacific Motorway has a southbound crash just before Garza Road in Holland Park West with lanes reduced and heavy delays back to Green Slopes. The Western Freeway is heavy outbound from Toowong to Victory Pocket and the Centenary Highway is the same northbound from Darra to the Jindalee Bridge. The Gateway is jam-packed northbound from Nudgee to Bald Hills. Southbound, it's under speed from Tingalpa to Rochdale. And Riverside Expressway is heavy in and out of the city. Those outbound delays extend through Woolloongabba down to Green Slopes. For traffic every 10 minutes, I'm Jimmy Clark on 882 4BC.
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2: A sunny afternoon across Brisbane, getting down to 11 degrees overnight. Mostly sunny tomorrow with light winds and a top of 25 degrees. Possible showers for Sunday early in the morning with a top of 25. Showers continuing on Monday, also a top of 25 and a shower or two on Tuesday. On Moreton Bay, variable winds around 10 knots, seas below a metre. Right now, it's 20 degrees at Chermside. I'm Georgia Kondek with more news at 4.30 on your news leader, Brisbane's 4BC.
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1: And the great man Gary Hardgrave will be back with us on Monday, and he's very much looking forward to reconnecting with you. So Monday, Gary's back. Remember, you can join us anytime to talk about the issues we're raising today or anything you want to raise yourself. 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As Peter did from the Sunshine Coast, he says, are we to assume that Annika Wells' night out in Paris with an enormous bill is within the rules? Surely not. Thank you, Peter. You're telling me something I don't know. I'd need to know a bit more details about that one. And give us a call. Give us a call, 133-882 on the 4BC open line. But today, it's happy birthday. And it goes out to one of the most respected men on the planet. Sir David Attenborough turns 100 today. Here's something I didn't know. 100-year-olds in Queensland is one of the fastest-growing demographics we have. We have 1,100 centenarians in Queensland and 6,000 across Australia. And now we can count David Attenborough as one of their group. He spent seven decades bringing nature to our screens and has inspired thousands of conservationists. To speak about the impact he's had, I'm joined now by Professor of Conservation Biology at the University of Sydney, Peter Banks. Hello, Peter.
9: G'day, Shane.
1: How has David Attenborough inspired generations of conservationionists?
9: Oh, well, I think anyone who works in conservation has been inspired by David Attenborough. All of my colleagues at the University of Sydney, I think all of my colleagues in conservation across Australia will have been. I ask my undergraduate students when they first take their first lesson in conservation, who inspired you to be here? And every year it's David Attenborough. And it's because he's been telling the stories of nature and how it works and bringing it to people's houses for 70 plus years. And just telling the story of the natural history of how the world works, how the world that we live in, we're kind of separate from, but the natural world, how it works. And, you know, telling the stories of everything from whales through to invertebrates, through to plants, and doing it in such a way that is not through activism or anything like that. It's just really the beauty and the wonder of nature.
1: Did he inspire you?
9: Absolutely. I mean, I've watched so many episodes of all of his shows. I've put my son through the same thing, and he's doing conservation work now. My favourite series is The Life of Mammals, because I'm a mammal biologist, and just that one series has got so many memorable moments in it. And, you just think of how he was able to do it, get the footage of all these incredible things of what mammals do, but also tell us in such a sort of gentle and comforting and reassuring way about how these things work. You know, he's got images of whales mating. I mean, you know, usually I was whale watching last week and all we saw was just a tiny little bump in the water, but he's got actual footage of the whale.
1: Yeah, usually all we see when we go whale watching is giant gherkins bobbing up from out of the ocean. But
9: You know, you had the footage of it. Yeah, it's incredible.
1: It is the footage. It is the pictures that he...
9: And it's because it shows us what's happening, not just tells us, it shows it in the footage.
1: I think I saw one where they had a fake pile of elephant dung and a camera hidden in that was like on wheels, and that's how they got up close.
9: Yeah, it's incredible. And, like, they had footage inside a beaver dam, which had to get in underwater to access the beaver dam's entrance to find out what's going on in there, and then they found, you know, new discoveries through that. They put cameras inside the burrows of these tiny little kangaroo rats to go and forage for seeds and put it in their cheek pouches, and then they had footage of it spitting it up, and, you know, it's just incredible. And that told the story of how mammals, in this case, do what they do. And then he did that for the birds, he did that for reptiles, he did that for invertebrates, he did that for plants. Just incredible.
1: When you get to 100, you stop buying green bananas, I imagine. Who's going to take over from
4: Sir David?
9: I don't know. He has such enormous shoes to fill, and he's still going, like in his 90s. Even just a couple of years ago, he's still producing series on this topic. And I think it's because he is so well-respected, and he does it where he's not the star. He is never the star of the show. It's nature that's the star. And so whoever does follow in his shoes, I think if they want to get the respect that he has, he must be one of the most respected people in the world. You know, it has to put the story of nature first. And we've got lots of people who do the sorts of shows, but I think he is definitely one of a kind.
1: Well, the word legend is bandied around these days, but I think it truly applies in the case of Sir David Attenborough. Peter Banks there, Professor of Conservation Biology, University of Sydney. Thank you so much for your time this afternoon.
9: Yeah, no worries. And thanks for celebrating his birthday with us, somebody who means so much to conservation biologists everywhere. Happy birthday, Sir David.
8: I had rather thought that I would celebrate my 100th birthday quietly, but it seems that many of you have had other ideas. I've been completely overwhelmed by birthday greetings, from preschool groups to care home residents and countless individuals and families of all ages. I simply can't reply to each of you all separately, but I would like to thank you all most sincerely for your kind messages and wish those of you who have planned your own local events tomorrow have a very happy day.
1: And that, of course, was the message that Sir David put out in response to all of the birthday wishes he got today. Well, we've just heard from Professor Peter Banks about what Sir David Attenborough has given to the world, but what can we do for the great man himself on his birthday? There's a wonderful institution in Queensland called the 100 Plus Club, to which David now qualifies. And to tell us about the 100 Plus Club is one of the members herself, Orma Wyville from Baden, along with her daughter, Janet. Hello, Orma. Hello, Janet.
11: Hello, thank you for having us.
1: I'm told Orma turned 101 on Wednesday.
11: That is correct.
1: Wow. How'd you celebrate, Orma?
12: I did Mount Cootha.
1: You went to Mount Cootha?
11: Yes, we did. We went and had high tea up at Mount Cootha.
1: That's lovely. Any bit of advice for David Attenborough about joining the 100 Plus Club?
12: We'll have a party.
11: Have a big party, she says.
1: Can Orma tell us about her life?
12: Oh, I'm a good-looking woman, well-proportioned.
1: This isn't Tinder, Orma. We want you to tell us about your life, not your body.
12: I can't complain about my life at all, any section, really.
11: What have you done that you remember? Do you remember doing this timber mill at Belthorpe?
12: Yes.
11: And where were you born?
12: In Stansop, in the hospital.
11: Yeah.
12: Took a while.
11: How old were you when you married?
12: 460.
1: Did you say 450?
11: Yes. She's a bit of a character, this one.
1: She certainly is. Any advice for me, Orma? I'm 60.
11: What advice do you have for Shane?
12: Have very good grandmothers.
1: Yeah, it's all in the genes, isn't it, Orma?
11: One of the things that she has about her secret is to keep breathing and drink good wine.
1: Oh, I agree with that, Orma. That's wonderful. The Belthorpe Sawmill, what's the connection there?
11: Brandon Timbers, the big sawmill that used to be up in Belthorpe, was Mum's father and family. They owned Brandon Timbers. And it's turned into the national park now, and it has a section up there with the old Brandon Mill, and it's got signs and all the old machinery has been preserved by these wonderful people up in Belthorpe.
1: Well, small world. I come from sawmillers. Have you heard the name Mick Simpson?
11: Oh, yeah.
1: That's my grandfather.
11: Well, there you go.
1: And we had a farm in Belthorpe.
11: Wow. Whereabouts?
1: Up the top of the range.
11: You must have been, actually, I think you were the ones that were just up the road from the Brandons. If you go further up the dirt, it's still dirt track, go further up the road, there was an old mill on the opposite side at the top of the hill, on top of the range.
1: Mum would have known. The Deacons were down the hill from us.
11: Yes.
12: I found that,
11: Mum has a centenarian newsletter in front of us. So hopefully we'll be sending David Attenborough the centenarian newsletter as well.
1: Would you welcome him to the 100-plus club, Orma?
12: Welcome to David Attenborough.
11: Into the centenarian club.
12: Oh, no.
1: Fair enough, Orma. You can do what you bloody will like when you're 101. Let's talk again next year, Orma, when you're 102. And stop sending me those pictures, Orma. As I said, it's not Tinder. It's radio.
12: I'm sick of this.
1: Good on you, Orma. Good on you, Janet. Lovely to talk to you both.
11: Thank you.
1: Thank you. Oh, wasn't she great? Wasn't she great? Good on you, Orma. We have a double pass to the Jazz Room up for grabs, and if you're smart, you'll give Orma a ring and take her along. You'd have a great time. World-class musicians and timeless jazz. Just be caller number 2 and we'll give you the double pass to the Jazz Room. Coming up after this break, we better check the traffic.
21: 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Got something you want to say? 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
4: The Pacific Motorway has a southbound crash before Garza Road in Holland Park West, with lanes reduced. Heavy delays there back to Hale Street in the city. Western Freeway heavy outbound from Toowong to Victory Pocket, and the Centenary Highway is the same northbound from Darrah to the Jindalee Bridge. The Gateway Motorway remains jam-packed northbound from Nudgee to Bald Hills. Southbound, it's under speed from Kingapa to Rochdale. And Riverside Expressway heavy in and out of the city. Those outbound delays extend through Woolloongabba and on down to Holland Park West. For traffic every 10 minutes, I'm Jimmy Clark on 882 4BC.
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1: Before the break, I asked for callers who wanted a double pass to the Jazz Room. And Lorena, are you there?
28: Yes, I'm here.
1: Congratulations, Lorena. You've won two tickets to the Jazz Room.
0: Thank you so much. Thank you for being here.
1: So you're able to go to Brisbane at the Grand on Ann Street. Are you a big fan of the jazz?
0: Oh, I love it.
1: Tell me, are you allowed to dance at these turnouts?
0: I've never been, so I'll ring you back and let you know.
1: Good on you, Lorena. Have a great time. That's Lorena winning our two tickets to the Jazz Room. World-class musicians, timeless jazz, all the classics right here in Brisbane at the Grand on Anne. It sounds like a fabulous night. Remember, you can call in anytime you like to win a competition or not. 133-882 is the 4BC open line. Thanks to Watch Smoke Alarms, as Lyndall has done from Woody Point. Hello, Lyndall.
5: Hello, how are you?
1: I'm managing stairs okay. I'm not quite 100 yet.
5: Me too. I just wanted to make a comment about turning.

0: too. But, you know, I didn't think that was a good way to teach children about nature.
1: Anyway, he's 100. He's 100. I hope we make 100, Lyndall.
0: Oh, he's a beautiful man.
1: Good on you. Thanks for your call. I'd love to hear from you too. If you've got a view on Sir David Attenborough or anything else, 1-3-882 is the 4BC open line. Thanks to Watch Smoke Alarms. 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As Marty has done, he said, Shane, your quip of the week, when you get to 100, you stop buying green bananas. Love it. Thanks for the week. Oh, thank you, Marty. That's very kind of you. An interesting event coming up at North's Rugby Club, my family's ancestral rugby home. At halftime at the match on the 16th of May, 13 of the fittest young players will strip to their budgie smugglers and run the length of the oval for the Ladies' Day Dash. Sweeps tickets are available. I'm so pleased the woke police haven't shut this down. It's just a bit of fun, isn't it? It's not the same as betting on, say, a netball team of girls in bikinis, is it? Or is it? You tell me. Poor neighbourhood sporting clubs have to raise a lot of money to keep the lights on. So on Ladies' Day, if the ladies or, you know, the blokes want to bet on the Ladies' Day Dash, I say go for it. That's May 16, North Rugby Club, Shore Road at Wavell Heights. What do you think? 1-3-882 is the 4BC open line. Thanks to Watch Smoke Alarms. 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
1: One day a year to show some appreciation for our mums isn't a bad thing. Plenty of us are both mum and dad to our children. My hat goes off to you if you are. Mostly at the urging of women, men do a lot more on the family front than perhaps previous generations did. But I think most men agree it's the mums who do most of the work. The logistical nightmare of just getting kids off to school, remembering to buy so-and-so's birthday present, keeping track of family birthdays, cooking, cleaning, the endless birthday cakes themed and styled to impress, easing sickness, Saturday sports, breastfeeding. And those are just when the kids are little. When they're grown, there are dentist appointments, broken hearts, formal frocks, weddings, divorces, grandchildren. It's quite the burden and the reward. That's if you're lucky enough to become a mum. Plenty want to be and can't. I lost my mum 2 years ago. That's life, isn't it? You get to be a certain age and you start losing more. She was a good mum, firm but fair, setbacks soothed with laughter, and although she was there when we fell, she'd tell us, up you get, rather than smother us in bandages. Loved her rugby league too. We were not a lovey-dovey family. The love was there, but rarely expressed the way it is in the movies. My message is, don't wait to let your mother know what she means to you. Tomorrow is never promised. You don't have to hire a skywriter. You know how to do it. The important thing is that it's done. I heard or read this line recently and it stuck with me. We are the ghosts of our children's future. The time between holding your baby in one hand and going weeks without seeing them goes quickly. Our daughter comes for a visit, for a lunch or dinner, but then she goes again. The parting is so sad. We're apart from our children and apart from our mums for longer than we're with them. And yet they are such an important, unforgettable, irreplaceable part of our lives. My advice to you is, tell her. And while we're at it, tell your partner you appreciate all she does and all she did for your kids. What will you do for Mother's Day? And if you're a mum, what do you really want? What's the Mother's Day treasure a child gave you that you just can't part with? Let us know on the 4BC open line, 1-3-882. Thanks to Watch Smoke Alarms. I'm enjoying your text this afternoon, sent in on 0499 880 882. I'm going to read this fairly long one from Kath because I think Kath makes a couple of good points. Kath says, I was just driving home and heard a comment about why didn't the government deny entry to Australia of the ISIS group but stopped a number of other people entering the country. I was disappointed with the lack of response. Whether you like it or not, they are Australian citizens. The other people mentioned are not. Fair enough. I'm concerned about the group, but do not expect our government to break the law. As Australian citizens, the women and children have a legal right to enter Australia.

0: International law experts suggest that the Australian government has a right to return obligation to its citizens, though this is balanced against national security concerns. The government has used TEOs to delay the return of certain individuals deemed a national security threat. These orders can prevent a citizen from re-entering for up to 2 years, though they must be granted a return permit. Thanks for that one, Kath. As I said earlier in an editorial closer to the top of the show, the wording on our passport says, yes, this is a citizen of Australia. They must be given every assistance that they can be given and every way to stay in safety. My point was those women left the security of Australia to go into a very dangerous situation. And now that it no longer suits them to be there, they want to come back to the safety and security of Australia. And I'm not sure that's allowed. Stay with us, though. Coming up, we're going to talk about how to stop wokeness from killing the fun at your workplace. I mentioned a bit of wokeness before to do with the lads at the North Rugby Club having a race in their budgie smugglers for Ladies' Day. I think it's a bit of fun. You might think otherwise. Let us know. 0499 880 82 is the text line. Time now to check on the news. With Georgia Condek.
1: Good afternoon, Shane. Queensland Police and the AFP have removed multiple children from harm in Mexico and two men have been charged with child abuse. It is alleged one of the men likely offered football training to groom and control the children. The Prime Minister is backing Annika Wells after she was forced to return $10,000 for breaking travel rules. Miss Wells has apologised after the Independent Expense Authority found she'd breached regulations on four separate trips. So-called ISIS bride Janai Safar has been refused bail in a Sydney court after being charged by police upon her arrival from Syria. And thousands of Australians have spent today raising funds for Do It For Dolly Day, ensuring bullying support services are available nationwide. The event is held in memory of Dolly Everett, who passed away at 14 following ongoing bullying. In sport, AFL Premiers Brisbane Lions are looking to put the whiteboard scandal behind them when they host Carlton tonight. And Shane, I'll have more news at 5.
2: 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Keep the conversation flowing. 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
3: In Oxley, there's a westbound crash on the Ipswich motorway towards Rudd Street with delays back to Rocklea. Pacific Motorway's got a southbound crash before Garza Road and Holland Park West. Lanes reduced there and delays stretch back to Hale Street in the city. The Western Freeway is heavy outbound from Toowong to Victory Pocket. The Gateway Motorway jam-packed northbound from Nudgee to Bald Hills. Southbound, it's under speed from Tingalf down to Rochdale. With traffic every 10 minutes, I'm Jimmy Clark on 882 4BC.
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0: Really enjoying your messages this afternoon. You can text anytime you like, 0499 880 882. As Jenny has done, Jenny said, "Hi Shane, it's been an absolute pleasure listening to you this week." Oh, thanks, Jenny. "Your soft manner of talking, your sense of humour and the way you approach your interviews has been uplifting. Looking forward to the next time you're on 4BC. Thank you, Jenny. I'm looking forward to it too. We'll always be
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0: And Charlie Brown has 4BC's Life and Technology tomorrow and joins me for a tech update. But Charlie, can I do a question without notice?
9: Of course you can, Shane. How are you?
0: I'm good, thank you. This week we highlighted the story of Dean Clifford here in Brisbane, who suffers from a rare skin condition. Dean posted a picture, a selfie of him and his mum at the football last weekend, and then was subject to the most awful hatred. Part of the problem was that Meta had taken his Instagram shot without his permission, posted it on Facebook, along with the prompt that read something like, "What's with the zombie outfit?" And then that prompted worldwide hatred. I'm pleased to say, after we took up Dean's story, there has been something like 10 million views on our own social media posts, and everyone has come to Dean's defence. My question to you is, why is it okay for Meta to do what it has done, and what reparations can authorities achieve to bring Facebook back into line?
9: So your question is why is it okay that Dean was cyberbullied in the way that he was this week? Who took the photo? How did the photo get onto Facebook and Instagram?
0: He posted it onto Instagram. It's just a selfie with his mum at the football.
9: Yeah, and then it was okay. So he put it onto Instagram, and then it was, and then you found that it was taken by Facebook and created sort of into another piece of content.
0: Yes.
9: With a most unflattering headline above it. Right. Okay. When you publish any content into Facebook, into any of Meta's channels, there's a list of terms and conditions that you agree to. I will guess, and I haven't read all of them, that in there is the ability for the platform, which Meta is, to use that content in other ways, such as the way they did it. Now, is it right? Absolutely not. And look, I'll be honest with you, Shane, this is one of the reasons why, when it comes to my family, I don't publish anything onto social media. It's not right, but is it legal for them to do it? No doubt there is the authorization in some way given at some point when you take out an account with Meta. They cover themselves very well. I did hear about that case. I didn't know that that was the headline that was put above a Facebook post on it. I'm glad to hear that things ended on a more positive note there. I was not at all... It goes without saying I wasn't happy about it, but it's very disappointing that you can't just go to the football and take a couple of selfies and have a nice time without suffering some kind of indignation unfairly in that way.
0: Well, we've referred it now to the e-commissioner to see what she has to say about it and see what might be able to be done.
9: Do you want me to take a guess? I'll take a guess right now with you, Shane. What might be able to be done? Nothing. I don't think anything will happen about it at all. The amount of cases that I've seen. I'm not devaluing this one as an issue. No doubt, it is very, very big issue for Dean and his family. But the amount of cases where I've seen where people have been ruthlessly shredded on social media in various different ways, and the outcome, nothing.
0: Yeah.
9: Post is dropped or removed or whatever, and that's about the end of it.
0: And yet, you're going to tell us Meta wants to scan kids' height and bone structure.
9: Yeah, this is a bit different, though. What they're doing is they're trying to police better their platforms so that the wrong-aged people are not using them. In Australia now, we've got quite strict rules under the federal statutes that came into play late last year. What they're talking about is putting in around a set of rules that, and a set of technologies, mainly driven by AI, that are better at identifying people's ages through a range of qualitative information that is being fed into the platform, such as what you're talking about, the images that you're putting in, so how high the people are in the images, how tall they are, the bone structure of the people in those images, in particular the account owner, and using that data to make a informed assumption as to the actual age of the person, so that if they're very, very young and they're not meant to be on there based on their terms and conditions that they have. I'm not talking about federal rules now because the federal rules are different in all the different countries you go to, but their own set of their own terms and conditions. Then punting that user off the service and deactivating the account. So that's what they're going to do. They're rolling this out. See whether it's successful. At the end of the day, Shane, I think here's something that I will say about social media. I notice with myself and with my friends and all that, the less you use social media, there is a increase in your happiness.
0: Yep.
9: Try that yourself. See how you go.
0: I agree with you. I'm sorry to lob that question without notice to you, but it's been such a big issue here all week, and I really appreciate your advice on it. 4BC's Life in Technology is on tomorrow from 8 o'clock. We'll look for you there, Charlie.
9: Thanks, Shane. Great to chat to you, mate.
0: Thanks very much. Charlie Brown there. Of course, it being Friday, normally we would have heard this by now.

0: Wokey Pokey is, of course, Gary's baby. He'll have it again next Friday and Gary back with us on Monday. But there was one story I stumbled across. Is woke killing off workplace banter? One top-tier employment lawyer has been looking at how terms like woke can become a bit of a dirty word for some and whether it's being used to stifle, well, fun in the workplace. Faye Calderone is a workplace lawyer at Hall & Wilcox and joins us now. Hello, Faye.
1: Hello, Shane. How are you? That's quite the intro. The wokey pokey.
0: Yeah, you like that, do you?
1: Yeah, no, I've never come on to any stage or segment with that sort of an intro. So thank you. It's a first.
0: Can you get away with a song like that in the modern workplace?
1: Oh, I reckon wokey pokey's okay. It should be fine. Yes,
0: but the word woke does trigger a lot of people these days.
1: It does. It's become a really loaded term, and with a lot very negative sentiment, as you probably know. And it's become very, very divisive. I think you're either progressive and woke, and therefore compliant with the law, or not. And I think that's it's too simplistic, and we need to do a bit better, I think, as a society, but particularly in the workplace with leaders and employers.
0: All right. So how do I stop wokeness or the fear of wokeness from killing fun in my workplace?
1: Yeah. Look, there's fun is not outlawed. There's no problem with, I mean, we have, you know, a big team and of lawyers, and they're very smart people, and we call it bants. We have bants. You can have banter in the workplace. You can joke in the workplace. It's just you cannot cross the line where you are isolating, excluding, harassing, right, or otherwise making one particular group feel uncomfortable, or frankly breaking the law, because, you know, we could talk about laws for hours, but really it's pretty simple. It's, you know, is it safe? Is it respectful? Is it discriminatory? And under those words is probably, you know, 20 pieces of legislation across Australia.
0: Is it safe? Is it lawful? Is it respectful? Though that's the sort of watchwords you have to go by in the workplace. I put it this way. It's not what you say. It's what the other person hears that you have to worry about.
1: Yes. Absolutely. And a lot of, I mean, the law doesn't just look at, you know, sort of an objective test. So what would a reasonable person in this case consider of, you know, this statement to mean, or how would they receive it? The law looks at the subjective traits of that person. So if we're talking about, say, sexual harassment, so if you, Shane, can go out to the pub at lunchtime and maybe make a joke to your mate or your colleague that won't be, you know, sort of received in a way that, well, wouldn't be considered sexual harassment, for example. Or you can have a look at a TikTok, because I'm sure you frequent TikTok reels. And, you know, between you can have a laugh. But if you go back in to the station or the radio or the workplace, wherever you are, and, you know, there's a whole heap of young girls around, and you perhaps show it to one of the younger girls at, you know, the reception desk, who perhaps is a little less experienced. You've got a power dynamic there. Perhaps she's Muslim. In her subjective circumstances, showing her a, you know, sort of that same thing could be unlawful.
0: So it's that rare thing. Faye, common sense.
1: Oh, right. And that's really what I'm trying to get back to. It's not divisive. It's not political. It's not, like, I was quite shocked at how controversial, you know, my post earlier this week became, because it's not like you're not either left or right, or, you know, exacting and woke or progressive. It's just being human and thinking, this person on the other side of the table in this room with me, how are they going to feel when I say this? And you don't need to be across, you know, multiple pieces of legislation to get that. You just need to be human.
0: Faye, question without notice, very quickly. A rugby club up here is having...
1: notice on any of them yet.
0: A rugby club here is having an innocent race of their young rugby players dressed in budgie smugglers for Ladies' Day, and the ladies can buy sweeps like the Melbourne Cup on the outcome of the race. In or out?
1: If it was a workplace, it would definitely be out. I don't know what...
0: But it's a sporting club.
1: It's bizarre.
0: It's a rugby club.
1: Sporting club, and yeah, it's a rugby club. Look, I'd probably steer away from it, to be honest. Probably better ways you could do it.
0: All right, Faye.
1: Working cars.
0: Right, Faye. Bad news for North Rugby. Good on you, Faye Calderone there.
1: And that is not legal advice. Can we?
0: No, not legal advice. I just dropped that on you.
1: Not legal advice. I'm not briefed with the broader context of this case, and I otherwise don't want to kill workplace vibes.
0: Good on you, Faye Calderone, workplace lawyer at Hall & Wilcox. Thanks for your time.
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3: In Oxley, a westbound crash on the Ipswich motorway towards Rudd Street is cleared, but delays linger as it recovers. That southbound crash on the Pacific motorway before Garza Road and Holland Park West has definitely cleared. Riverside Expressway heavy in and out of the city. The outbound delays extending down to Green Slopes. The Western Freeway heavy outbound from Toowong to Victory Pocket. The Centenary Highway is the same northbound from Darra to Jindalee Bridge. And the M1 is under speed southbound from Eagleby to Helensvale. With traffic every 10 minutes, I'm Jimmy Clark on 882 4BC.
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0: And around the world today, we're not quite going all around the world, just to the other side of the country, to Perth. And our Perth correspondent and 6BR host, Jamie Burnett, joins me now. Hello, Jamie.
11: G'day. It's been a big one. We had the state budget yesterday, so nice to be able to have a chat and get our heads out of the books a bit.
0: Yeah, well, you don't even wait for Jim Chalmers. You're going it without him.
11: Well, we got our state budget, right? So we'll see what happens next week with the federal one. But look, I think when counterparts across the country have a look at the books here in Western Australia, there might be a little bit of a bit of jealousy, a surplus, a significant one this financial year of a tick over $3 billion. But devil's always in the detail with this stuff, as you know. Our net debt is climbing, and that's an issue here for this government. They are spending. Two of the key areas, and it's much needed, housing and hospitals. So ambulance ramping, never been worse here in WA. Emergency wait times on the up, and the state government saying we're going to throw over $9 billion at health over the next 4 years. And when we look at our housing stock, we've never had lower supply. Vacancy rates for rentals at an all-time low, listings at an all-time low. They're trying to build as many houses as they can. So over $4 billion thrown at that again over the next 4 years. So I think this budget in a lot of ways is trying to fix those two problems. I think we've got an election in 2029. This is the building blocks to that. I expect that after this level of spend, we will see this state government in 3 years' time heading toward an election, standing out front of all the stuff that they've built, saying, hey, look what we've done. We've fixed it. But look, they're probably the two major areas that we've been looking at with it. Something that's caught a lot of attention and a few a bit miffed at it is a little sweetener. They're calling it a $100 fuel voucher, right? So fuel through the roof. It's one of those ones where people are saying, really, $100, it's not means tested. You don't even actually have to spend it on fuel. The way it will be delivered, you can spend it on what you want, but it's been given a fuel tag, I suppose, from the state government on this one. But that was the little sweetener. A lot of people raising eyebrows. It wasn't means tested, though. But that's how our state government is spending our money over the next 12 months and beyond.
0: Well, you can afford to do that because you're getting all of our GST. You're getting Queensland's rightful share of GST.
11: No, we give away more than we get back. Don't worry about that.
0: Okay.
11: But what do we get back? 3/4, 70-odd cents. So anyway, no doubt other treasurers around the country will be looking at these figures saying WA should be retaining less. That'll be a battle for another day. We know that it's being looked at by the Productivity Commissioner at the moment. But certainly at the moment, we're looking all right over here.
0: Tell me about no grounds evictions for rentals.
11: Yeah, so WA was really only one of two jurisdictions across the country that still allowed no grounds evictions. The state government announcing earlier in the week that they're going to change that. They're calling it common sense. So this proposed law change, landlords will no longer be able to terminate a tenant's lease without giving a reason. Look, I think a big part of this change has been over the fact that it is so difficult to land a rental at the moment. Vacancy rate in Perth is below 2%. So this is a way to be able to, I suppose, guarantee a lease for more people and maybe take a little bit of that fear out of the equation at the moment. So a lot of people celebrating it. On the other side, though, those in the property sector are saying that it's a problem. It's going to lead to less investment in the space. A warning from our real estate body here that it might lead to investors leaving the market. And I suppose the big test of this will be, you know, you flag the federal budget next week, how this will combine with that. So if there are changes, I suppose, to incentives for investors, will it become a straw that breaks the camel's back kind of situation? But yeah, a change nonetheless.
0: And WA used to have its own species of koala.
11: I know, how's this, right? We've got quokkas on Rottnest. They're pretty cute. We haven't had koalas out in the wild forever. Apparently we did though 28,000 years ago. And the way this came about is really interesting. So this has come out from our local museum here in WA, but basically a bloke was caving out through the southwest and he was deep dark in this cave and he found a couple of skulls that he thought were interesting, right? And he brought them over to the state museum and they've examined them and it turns out they were a koala, and they've called it the dimpled koala because this koala, looking at the skull, would have had some cute little dimples as well. So, look, we haven't had koalas for a long time. Apparently, the reason we lost them was there was a significant warming event, and we lost 95% of our eucalyptus trees. So these furry little guys didn't have anything to eat, and that's how we lost them back then. But anyway, kind of a cute one. Funny how it came together. We had our own koalas going way back. Imagine if we had them and quokkas. We'd be the
0: the envy of the world.
11: That's it. Yeah, you can't have it all, eh?
0: And so there are no koalas in the wild in WA. I didn't know that.
11: No, we've never had them. You might see a view at some, you know, some conservation parks and stuff. But yeah, if you go out for a walk in the bush, no koalas, West.
0: Wow. Oh, well, I've learnt something. It was worthwhile talking to you, Jamie Burnett, our Perth correspondent and 6PR host. That's Around the World.
2: Traffic. Got something you want to say? You're in the right place. This is Brisbane's 4BC. 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
3: Gateway Motorway on the brakes, northbound from Boondall to Bald Hill, southbound at Thunderspeed from Tingalp to Rochdale. Riverside Expressway heavy in and out of the city. Those outbound delays extending down to Greenslopes. Western Freeway heavy outbound from Toowong down to Victory Pocket. And the Centenary Highway is the same northbound from Darra to the Jindalee Bridge. The Logan Motorway heavy in patches now, inbound from Forest Lake to Parkinson. And the M1 remains slow southbound from Eagleby to Helensvale. With traffic every 10 minutes, I'm Jimmy Clark on 882 4BC.
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0: The All Ords closed down 126 points this afternoon at 8,980. The Dow Jones closed down 313 points at 49,596. Oil is trading at $95.19 a barrel. One Australian dollar is buying 72.2 US cents. The RACQ fuel price for unleaded is $1.71. And the RACQ fair fuel price for diesel is $2.32. Coming up next, the Friday knockoff panel that you don't want to miss. Time now for the news. It's coming up to 5 o'clock.
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14: It's 5 o'clock. Good evening. I'm Georgia Kondek. Two Mexican men have been detained in order to stand trial in relation to child abuse charges. Queensland Police and AFP detained a 38-year-old man after executing an arrest warrant and search warrant at his residence. It is alleged the man likely offered football training to groom and control children. Multiple children have been brought to safety. The Albanese government's being accused of failing to use the powers available to prevent the latest cohort of ISIS brides returning to Australia. The government maintains it had no power to block their return from Syria because they are Australian citizens. But the opposition claims the immediate arrest of three of the four women is proof more could have been done. Murder charges are being laid following the suspicious disappearance of a Mackay man last year. 71-year-old Wayne Morceau was reported missing in November and his body later found in a Mackay unit. The 46-year-old woman known to the man has been charged with one count of murder and interference with a corpse. Negotiations between Queensland Rail and seven workers unions are continuing following yesterday's unsuccessful meeting. Rail workers have been taking industrial action over pay and conditions, saying the revised enterprise agreement is insufficient. This included an 8% pay rise over 3 years with cost of living adjustments in line with inflation. However, Queensland Rail spokesperson Nev Conway says the unions had no counter-offers of their own.
15: What we're being asked to consider is just completely not in touch with reality. And we were hoping to get a better idea yesterday, but that just didn't happen. The representatives of the seven unions stood up and professed that they didn't have anything to offer. They basically said, you know, the dog ate my homework.
14: The Education Minister is calling on the federal government to work with state and territories regarding a recent cyber attack. Educational technology giant Instructure was infiltrated by hackers, with thousands of Queensland students and teachers' information breached. It's now been revealed a number of sites across other states were also impacted. And advocates are calling for greater reforms this World Ovarian Cancer Day. 5 women will be diagnosed with the disease today alone. Just 49% of those diagnosed survive beyond 5 years. Ovarian Cancer Australia spokesperson Debbie Shields says survival rates are unacceptably low.
16: World Ovarian Cancer Day is about ensuring that we shine a light on a disease that has been in the shadows for far too long. We know that we need system-wide reform to help women with ovarian cancer to change the story of this disease.
14: To finance, your Lords have closed down 126 points at 8,980 and one Australian dollar buying 72.3 US cents.
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14: Broncos coach Michael Maguire has confirmed veteran Ben Hunt will return for tomorrow night's game. The hooker has been sidelined since round 5 with an MCL injury. Madge says his return comes at a good time for the club.
17: Well, he's ticked all the boxes. Busy as doctors, everyone's happy with him and he's trained really well. So, and to have a player like Benny to come back in is perfect timing for us, obviously with Reno going through his situation. But in saying that, though, Tom's been doing a great job for us too.
14: Round 10 of the NRL continues tonight when the Roosters host the Titans and then the Cowboys will host the Eels in Townsville. The Lions will be without key players when they host Carlton at the Gabba tonight. Defender Ty Gallop has been sidelined under concussion protocols, while Jared Berry and Darcy Gardner continue to recover from injuries. And Aston Villa has taken revenge on Nottingham Forest after losing Game 1 of their Europa League playoffs last week. It's 5:04. That's news and sport.
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3: Riverside Expressway is heavy in and out of the city with outbound delays extending down to Green Slopes. The Gateway Motorway on the brakes, northbound from Boondall to Bald Hills. Southbound, it's under speed from Tingalp to Rochdale. Western Freeway heavy outbound from Toowong to Victory Pocket. The Centenary Highway is the same northbound from Darra to Jindalee Bridge. Kippy Road is jam-packed northbound from Castledine to Bald Hills. And EM1 is under speed southbound from Eagleby down to Helensvale. With traffic every 10 minutes, I'm Jimmy Clark on 882 4BC.
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14: Mostly clear this evening with light winds, getting down to 12 degrees overnight. A sunny day tomorrow, light winds expected, and a top of 25 degrees in the city, 26 in Ipswich and 24 on the Bayside. Possible late morning showers on Sunday, reaching a top of 25, and a shower or two for Monday. On Moreton Bay, variable winds below 10 knots, seas below half a metre. Right now it's 17 degrees at Redcliffe. I'm Georgia Kondek with more news at 5.30 on your news leader, Brisbane's 4BC.
2: 4BC is a smooth run with traffic every 10 minutes, breaking news and opinions that matter. 4BC, here's Brisbane. Until 6, this is 4BC Drive with Shane Doherty filling in for Gary Hardgrave.
0: And it's been an absolute privilege to be here this week filling in for Gary, who's back with us all on Monday, and he's really looking forward to talking to all of you when he gets back. Thank you for your calls. Thank you for your texts. Cherie sent us one about David Attenborough's birthday. She said, Shane, it would have made Sir David so happy if his great friend, the late Queen Elizabeth, could have celebrated his birthday with him. I bet she's smiling. I bet she is too, Cherie. Thanks for that. And Simon, talking about North's Rugby Club and their plans for a budgie smuggler-only race of their young rugby players to celebrate Ladies' Day at the club in a couple of weekends. Simon says, budgie smugglers at a hen's party, maybe? At North's Tacky. Thank you for that one, Simon. I think if a rugby club can't have a little bit of fun, hard to raise money in our sporting clubs these days. And I think if the blokes are willing to have a go and the women are willing to tip in a bit for the fundraising effort, then all's fine with me.

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2: The week's done and we've never been closer to the weekend. This is the Friday Knockoff. And joining me to make sense of a wild week are Rosanna Ryan, editor of the Brisbane Times. Hello, Rosanna.
3: Hello.
2: And State Secretary of the Teachers Professional Association of Queensland, Edward Schuller. How'd I go with that one, Edward?
4: Perfect. Good to be here.
2: Yeah, I'm rotten with names, so I'll just stick to Rosie and Edward. Is that all right? Or Eddie?
4: Edward's great.
2: Cop that one. Now, before we get stuck into the hard stuff, Rosanna, it's Mother's Day this Sunday. You're a mum yourself. How are you going to be spending it? What do mums actually want?
3: Oh, well, those are two different questions. But I will take my kids to swimming first thing on Sunday morning.
2: Good for you, yep.
3: And then we're going to go out to a cafe for some brunch. And then I think I'm going to leave my kids at home with their dad and go to a gig in the evening. So
2: that's what you really want. You want to go to the gig,
3: yeah,
2: and leave the kids behind.
3: I think having a bit of both is a nice way to do it.
2: Edward?
4: I will catch up with mum and the family for lunch after church, and we're going to have another mum in the family soon. My sister's due today, so praying for a state delivery. I haven't heard anything
2: yet. Have you got your phone on?
4: Not at the moment, but it could come any moment, so another new mother to come.
2: What's her name?
4: Georgia.
2: Georgia. Well, all the best to Georgia.
4: It's awesome. It
2: would be great if Bub arrived on Mother's. Number one, the first one for Georgia?
4: Yeah, first one for her. Yeah.
2: Rosanna, we know these things they don't work to plan sometimes. No. They don't follow a schedule, babies, ever. A big story for this week has been Dean Clifford suffers from a rare skin condition, doesn't let it get him down. Last Friday, he went to the footy and uploaded a photo to social media of him and his mum. After Meta AI labelled him as a zombie, which I think we all agree is deplorable, the trolls came after him and left the nastiest comments. We spoke to Dean on the show. His resilience was something to behold. We put it on the 4BC socials and it went viral. All of the comments were calling for him to be upgraded to a box, so 4BC made it so. It's Do It For Dolly Day today, a reminder there's no room for bullies in this town. Rosanna, what did you think of the city's response to Dean?
3: Well, it was great to see so many people getting behind Dean. You know, it's a bit sort of sad that's the way social media works these days. I feel like when Facebook first came on the scene, it was quite a nice way to connect with friends. Mm. But these days you kind of jump on and it's giving you all sorts of things that you haven't asked for. And, yeah, and then giving you kind of weird prompts that you know haven't even come from human beings. So
2: it's the bonfire of hate that I despise, and I hate bullies. Edward, what did you think?
4: Yeah, well, I watched the interview that you did with Dean, and he comes across as a really great fellow. And it's just sad to see someone attacked so violently about a mutable characteristic. And he's living with a disability. He, like you said, he's not letting it drag him down. Obviously, it's really Wild West days at the moment for AI in terms of regulation and all of that sort of thing. And then there's the additional thing of social media pylons. And there's so much unfettered filth on social media, you know, whether it's stuff like this, whether it's basically pornography. This is, you know, part of the arguments made around trying to keep kids off social media. So I might be a good reminder to a lot of people to put the phone down and, you know, not get disconnected with the fact that people are people, and most people saying those things wouldn't say it to his face. I think the humanity would actually sink in. So it's sad to see, but good on Dean.
2: Edward, what do you think is the best way to tackle cyberbullying?
4: Well, I think it comes from the heart. I think there's obviously the anonymity part of it. Like I truly believe a lot of these people just wouldn't say it, to Dean's face or to anyone else's face. But I think it goes back to a problem of people basically getting off on someone else's hardship, which is, I think, a deeper problem in society. It's more of a cultural problem. It seems that, it seems like just a basic sense of morality. You know, why would you have such a crack at someone who's just going about their life? So I think it gets back to, you know, personal responsibility and a sense of morality. In terms of the AI stuff and how social media implements that with automatic labels like that, there should probably be key terms that are removed. I think they already do that, but they're clearly not doing it enough.
2: Rosanna, do you think there'll come a day when this will be behind us, and how do we get there?
3: I don't know. No, I'm not sort of optimistic about the near future. I'm not sure that I see the social media platforms moving in the right direction, but it is good to see that there's sort of pushback from the community, and I think that, you know, yeah, that's a really good thing
2: that's
3: to see.
2: That's the takeaway that I take from Dean's story, was this, the tens of thousands of people that wrapped their arms around him and told the bullies to take a hike.
3: Yeah.
2: I think that was great. Okay. Stafford by-election coming up next Saturday, not this Saturday, but next one, I think. We thought we were doing a good thing. We'd invited all the candidates on to the program to put their case. Only Labor came on and got away with 4 free kicks, which I wasn't very happy about. Nobody else would come forward. What do you think that's about, Edward?
4: Oh, I think it's disappointing. I think it's probably a reflection on how campaigns are run more broadly in politics now. It's very centralised, and if there's nothing ostensibly to gain from doing media interviews, they just won't. You know, I think it's a bad thing. I think there should be a level of accountability. There should be questions put to everyone. And there are a lot of questions about this by-election, and we obviously have a fair few as well, as we've been out on the booths this week as Red Union, who represents nurses. There are a lot of questions we can chat about.
2: Labor's made a big deal out of cuts to the beds at Prince Charles. It's about their only campaign platform.
4: It is, and it's interesting because it's 93 beds, but we've gone to, you know, a number of different sources, and they said, well, those beds never existed, so is it really a cut? And then we've asked Labor, and they've said, oh, it's sort of like a forward estimates thing, so it doesn't really exist yet, but it's cutting it out of the future. What we wanted to put forward as the Red Union, as the Nurses Professional Association who represents nurses, is the actual cuts that are happening at the moment at a federal level, $35 billion cuts to the NDIS over the next 4 years, which will affect nurses in Brisbane. And some of that's the rort, but only a small percentage. So there's a lot of nurses who are going to be out of a job, and the state Labor opposition aren't stepping in to fill that shortfall of funding, and we think that that's pretty damning as well.
2: Righto, Luke Richmond, that's the free kick back to your 4 free kicks. Rosie, have you heard from the candidates? Is the Brisbane Times? I know you've done a fair bit on this.
3: Yeah, we were listening. They had sort of a community forum, like an online one, on Wednesday night that we were listening into, and most of the candidates went along to that. I'm not sure it was maybe as hard-hitting as a 4BC interview might have been, but it was a kind of a grassroots thing. I'm not sure I've kind of heard anything very surprising from any of the candidates. So, yes, I think there's probably a lot
2: We're sleepwalking towards it by the sounds of it.
3: Yeah, that could be one way to put it, yeah.
2: All right, quick one. Your tip for Farah this weekend, Susan Lee's old seat?
3: It looks like One Nation are looking quite strong going
2: Edward?
3: Into it.
4: Probably One Nation. Just the immigration comments are going to hurt One Nation, though. So we'll see how that goes.
2: Good
4: from
2: idea.
4: David Farley.
2: I'm going to pause right now. Go have a check on the traffic.
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5: The Pacific Motorway has a southbound breakdown. It's blocking the left lane before Cornwall Street and Greenslopes, with delays expected. The Western Freeway is still heavy outbound from Swan to Big Pocket. Riverside Expressway is heavy in and out of the city. Those outbound delays extend down to Greenslopes. The Gateway is on the brakes, northbound from Boondall to Bald Hills. Southbound, it's under speed only through Belmont now. And the M1 is still under speed southbound from Eagleby down to Helensvale. For traffic every 10 minutes, I'm Jimmy Clark on 882 4BC.
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2: Forecast for Brisbane, mostly sunny, light winds, a high of 25 and a low of 12. Logan, mostly sunny, light winds, a high of 25 and a low of 8. Ipswich, sunny, light winds, a high of 26 and a low of 5. Redlands, sunny, light winds, a high of 24 and a low of 12. The Gold Coast, a mostly sunny day coming for you Saturday, slight chance of a shower at night, a high of 24 and a low of 12. And the Sunshine Coast, partly cloudy, light winds, a high of 24 and a low of 12. And continuing with our Friday knockoff on 4BC Drive, I'm here with Rosanna Ryan from the Brisbane Times and Edward Schuller from the Teachers Association. Let's talk about the ISIS brides, or the people claimed to be ISIS brides. We saw the footage last night, the women returning from the Islamic Caliphate back on Aussie soil, facing the music with some very serious charges. Now, we can't talk about the specifics of the court case, but we can talk about the principles. There's a lot of anger out there. Can I ask you what you made of the footage of them at the airport last night, Rosanna?
3: Well, I guess it was, you know, there were some chaotic scenes in some ways, but yeah, I think that's probably the best that we could have expected it to go. And yeah,
2: Edward, should they have been allowed back in?
4: No. No, they shouldn't be in our country. I don't think it's a complicated issue. The Home Affairs Minister has extraordinary powers to deport people. That was part of the reasoning of the hate speech laws that were passed at the start of the year as well, so that they could exercise that discretion. And he's chosen not to. A lot of people are thinking that's because he's obviously, you know, member for Watson. He's got a 30% Muslim electorate. I'm not sure if that's the case or not, but it is worrying because they're a threat to the security. And I don't think anyone can look at that and say, yeah, they're just as Australian as you and I.
2: But the same laws that protect them protect me. How do we get around that?
4: Well, I guess not fighting for foreign terrorist groups. So I think discretion has to be exercised, and that's what the Home Affairs Minister is able to do. So there's already those laws that exist. And there are extraordinary powers that he has, and he's choosing not to exercise them. He's chosen to exercise it on a number of different things, yes, with non-citizens, but there are many things that he can do with citizens as well, and is just too afraid to do. And I think that's a reflection of the Albanese government more broadly.
2: Rosanna?
3: I mean, I'm not sure how much you can talk about it without sort of making a judgment on all this stuff that's before the courts, but, you know, there is stuff that's before the courts. I feel fairly... I guess I feel

0: Okay. Let's go into another thorny topic, the Amanda affair. The story seems to be rolling into another week. Rosanna, why won't the media leave these poor people alone?
1: Well, I mean, I think there's always a lot of interest in sex scandals and these kinds of...
0: The king and the queen are not immune.
1: Yeah.
0: Charles and Camilla.
1: Yes. I mean, it is something that that people are always very interested in, and I guess particularly if it's a political enemy, you would like to make the most of it. So I know Labor's been, you know, really on the front foot talking about it this week.
0: You can't blame a politician for playing politics any more than you can blame a tennis player for playing tennis.
1: No.
0: That's the role.
1: And I think from the media point of view, well, like there are some pretty legitimate questions raised this week around, you know, did they make the right kind of declarations to, you know, the Integrity Commissioner, for example? And I think that's a question that's worth asking, even if you feel like it's not the media's role to sort of play, you know, judge on people's lives.
0: I don't think anybody is. And as a former member of the Parliamentary Media Gallery, I would make this argument that there's only a very small group of people in the city whose job it is to be at the government's heels on matters like this, on integrity. The Triple C is not going to step in. It's not going to end up in a court case. The opposition's doing what oppositions are supposed to do and oppose. It really is up to the gallery to do their job, don't you think, Rosanna?
1: Yeah, I do. I think that the sort of pressure that's been put on the two ministers is legitimate, and you know, I think they do still have questions to answer about whether they made the sort of appropriate declarations at the time.
0: Edward, you've been politely nodding. That surprises me.
2: Well, on a political level, I think the electorate can certainly, you know, cast their own judgment on that, and, you know, whether it was proper with the minister's responsibilities or not. On a personal level, it's just obviously saddening when a marriage breaks down and, you know, not knowing all of the personal circumstances that led to this. I just pray for their families and for them, and I'll leave it at that.
0: I have no role at all in judging. The heart wants what the heart wants, and how people's families are run is a matter for them. My interest is in, well, how the government responds, first of all, to the claims that the ministers have not taken the relevant measures to avoid the perception of corruption, because there are very, very strong rules and politicians are held to a higher standard than everybody else. The other thing that I'm interested in your take on, Rosanna, is the difficulty for the government when there is an issue like this running. What is the difficulty for the government when there's an issue like this that is, it was on the front page of the Courier Mail today?
1: Yeah, I was thinking that this morning when I was looking at, you know, sort of Tim Mander, Olympics minister, and Amanda Cam, families minister, and I was thinking, you know, how much is happening in these departments that this pair are running, they should be getting their full attention, I think, was what I was thinking. Like, you know, how can they be sort of devoting 100% of their attention to all the work that they have to do as ministers when they've got this going on in the background, which is, I suppose, something that you need to think about when you're...
0: So care to guess what is the next step
1: place
0: for Premier Christopher Foley? Because he's been dragged into this. It's now a problem on his desk. What do you think he will do next?
1: Well, I mean, so far he's been sort of quite supportive. I don't think, I'm not sure he...
0: Here's what I'd do.
1: Yeah, what would you do?
0: If I was advising the Premier, I'd tell him to call in the Triple C. I'd tell him to do it now. Because as soon as he does that, he says, let the Triple C decide. Let the corruption watchdog, if there's an allegation of corruption here, I want to know if there's proof. Call in the corruption watchdog, and then that stops the story. That stops the questions

0: to the government at every media conference. That gives the government the opportunity then to talk about other things. Hey, Premier, what about that? Hey, I've handed it over to the CCC. Let them do their investigation and let's see what the result is. As I say, that stops the question. That might put a little bit of pressure on the ministers to stand down while the investigation is underway. But I think that's step two. We don't have to get there yet. But that's what I would do. Edward, good advice.
1: It's interesting. I think politically it probably is helpful.
0: I'll send him my bill.
1: That's it. I'm sure he'll take the advice.
0: We've got to pause now and check in with my good friend Georgia Kondak with the news. Are you there, Georgia?
2: Yeah, good evening, Shane. Three women linked to Islamic State remain behind bars after arriving in Australia after 7 years living in a detention camp in Syria. Two were charged with slavery offences and have appeared before Melbourne Magistrate Court, and another faced a Sydney court charged with membership of a terrorist organisation. Two Mexican men have been detained and ordered to stand trial in relation to child abuse charges. Queensland police and AFP detained a 38-year-old man after executing an arrest and search warrant. Negotiations between Queensland Rail and seven workers' unions are continuing following yesterday's unsuccessful meeting, and the World Health Organization expects more cases linked to the hantavirus outbreak on a cruise ship. In sport, Aussies Alex Di Minaur and Talia Gibson are in action tonight in round two of the Italian Open. And Shane, I'll have more news at six.
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4: The Pacific Motorway has a southbound breakdown. It's blocking the left lane before Cornwall Street and Green Slopes, with delays expected. The gateway is on the brakes, northbound from Boonville to Bullville. Southbound, it's under speed just through Belmont now. The Western Freeway remains heavy outbound from Toowong to Victory Pocket. Riverside Expressway is the same in and out of the city. And the Centenary Highway is heavy northbound from Darra to the Jindalee Bridge. With traffic every 10 minutes, I'm Jimmy Clark on 882 for BC.
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4: With Adam Hawes, who has Sports Tonight on 4BC from 6 o'clock. Just a quickie, Adam. Massive milestone in Townsville tonight.
13: Yeah, Shane. Jason Taumalolo becomes the most capped Cowboy of all time. Game number 295. He goes past the great Jonathan Thurston. The Eels will be out to spoil the party, but it's a big ask. Sellout crowd there expected. Billy Slater will join me on the show for a preview.
4: Great. Michael Maguire denies rushing back Ben Hunt.
13: Yeah, well, Ben Hunt, he's a confirmed starter at halfback tomorrow against Manly. It's a huge boost. The Broncos, as we know, they're down on troops. It was put to Michael Maguire, hey, he's back early. It's only been 5 weeks. Usually these injuries are longer. It was an MCL tear in his knee. But Madge says, no, he's good to go. So he'll go up against 19-year-old Joey Walsh, the 36-year-old Ben Hunt.
4: And the Lions, keen to get back on the field.
13: Very keen after the week they've had, that's for sure. They take on Carlton tonight at the Gabba. A massive relief after a whiteboard gate this week. So I wonder if any fans will try and smuggle in a whiteboard tonight into the Gabba.
4: You could be an auctioneer, Adam Hawes. Thank you so much. We'll look for you at Sports Tonight, 4BC from 6.

0: Continuing with our knockoff panel, and a short time ago I was talking about the biggest dud tourism attractions in the world, and the list included the Leaning Tower of Pisa and the Mona Lisa. Do you have dud holiday spots that you've been to, Edward?
1: Well, definitely the Mona Lisa. Waited very long in line to see it once, and everyone was just crowded in front. You could barely see it. But other than that, look, I'll give a shout out to one that actually does live up to it. I think the Eiffel Tower is pretty incredible. Way too much graffiti, so it sort of takes away from it. But that'd be my two cents.
0: Rosanna?
2: The Mona Lisa. I mean, the reason it's so bad is the crowds. I guess you could do one of those things where you get tickets and have to go in like some of the other famous
0: Sistine
2: Da Vinci
0: Chapel.
2: Sort of one.
0: The Sistine Chapel's in Maryborough. I recommend you go and have a look at that. It's a public toilet that's been decked out like you wouldn't believe. Well worth the trip. Hello, Maryborough. You were saying, Rosanna?
2: Oh, well, you know, Mona Lisa's got nothing on Maryborough, so.
0: That's the way. And this zip line over the river, your appreciation for that, Rosanna?
2: I thought it looked fun. I think I'd do it I've never done a zip line before, but I think going over the river would be a really cool way to see the river.
0: I'm calling it the Brisbane Wee because you'll get on it and go, wee! Edward?
1: Look, I'd maybe get the water looking like water before we start looking up to the skies. I'm not a big zip line guy, so maybe I'm just pessimistic on it. But I know the brown snake's also sort of iconic, so maybe we don't change.
0: It's going to clutter up the river. And this claim that people are going to come from all over the world to see the Brisbane zip line, get a grip. No, they're not.
1: No, I agree.
0: All right, then what are the Queensland attractions that are worth seeing, Rosanna?
2: Oh, good question.
0: Yeah. All of them.
2: Yeah, I mean, I think if you come to Brisbane, like this, going along the river is an amazing sort of thing to do. Like it's just such a beautiful part of our city, even if it is a little bit brown, but it's still beautiful.
0: Edward?
1: Look, maybe this is more of like a commuter's attraction, but love driving over the Story Bridge. You look to the right.
0: That's right.
1: You look to the right, you see all of the big buildings up along the river. You look to the left, you've got the cliffs of Kangaroo Point, and then coming in is beautiful as well. So just the city in general.
0: Have you climbed the bridge? That's a big attraction.
1: Yeah, people are doing that a lot, similar to the Adelaide Oval as well, but Adelaide Oval's got nothing on the Story Bridge as well. People climb it. I haven't yet. Have you?
0: No, I've not yet. Interested. What's the big deal? You drive across it, you get the same view, and the Ferris wheels and other things.
2: City Hall's free, so that's a good one to go up.
0: Yeah, but, you know, go to a rooftop bar, you're going to get just the same view. You know, I'm sorry to the Story Bridge climb people, you know, full thumbs up to you, and if you want to get dressed up in the overalls to have a glass of French champagne out of a plastic cup on the top of the Story Bridge, you do you. You do you. But I think what the government should be spending more money on are walkways, are accessible places for people to walk, because we're a city of walkers. And one of the things the IOC really loved about us when they were considering us to be an Olympic host was when they came here, they were in units on the Gold Coast, and they looked out and they just saw all of these people walking on the beaches, walking on the bike paths. Anyone can claim to be a society that loves their sport and being healthy, but here they could see it. They don't see that in Geneva because it's too cold most of the time. And that's something that really impressed them. Don't you think, Rosie, we need more accessible walkways, more interesting walkways, a bit of art here and there?
2: Yeah, that sounds great. I love walking around Brisbane, so yeah.
0: And you, Edward, you'll back me on that, won't you?
1: 100%.
0: I'm drunk with power now.
1: No, I like it. Well, I think there was a walk bridge recently opened last year, so maybe more of that's in order.
0: That's right. There is one that goes from the end of Alice Street across to the Kangaroo Point.
2: Very close to the zip line.
0: Under it,
1: there
0: perhaps.
1: You there you go.
0: What next? Bungee jumping on the Fiddlesticks Bridge? I think it's all a bit silly. Now, the awards that nobody wants and everybody wants to talk about. Your Australians of the Week. It's an easy one for me. It's Dean. It's Dean and the fight against bullies. Rosanna?
2: I wanted to nominate my mum since it's Mother's Day.
0: Oh.
2: And also because she babysat my kids last week when I went to the football. So that was a very kind thing for her to do.
0: Yes, it was. What's your mum's name?
2: Jill.
0: Good on you, Jill. You'll be lined up again for what, Sunday when you go to the gig?
2: Oh, no.
0: Leave the kids behind a different time. Edward?
1: Well, yeah, shout out to my mum as well. I have to now, Rosanna. So shout out to Selma. But I think as well, I mentioned my sister Georgia who's having a baby. So my Australian of the week is all the new mums that are enjoying their first Mother's Day on Sunday.
0: Oh, aren't you sweet?
1: I've got four elder sisters.
0: All right, wooden spooners.
2: My wooden spooner was the Reserve Bank for raising.
0: Putting up interest rates. Does that hurt you?
2: Well, it does. I mean, it is their job and I know someone's got to keep an eye on keeping all the interest rates and all the inflation under control and so on. But, yes, so it's not...
0: Yes, all right.
2: From my perspective, I'm not too happy this week.
1: Yeah, I've got Keir Starmer, the British Prime Minister.
0: Oh, that's an interesting one.
1: He's absolutely copping it at the moment in the local elections, which are happening our time. They've lost hundreds of seats, and it looks very, very dire for them. So I don't think there's anyone in the world that's lost more than him this week, at least politically.
0: That's the what party?
1: Labor Party.
0: No.
1: Reform is surging. Yeah.
0: Yeah, that movement is surging all over the world, isn't it?
1: Yeah, there's a lot of it. I think there's it's driven primarily off, anti-immigration. I think it's people who are, wanting to keep their countries. And, reform embodied that for some time. There's also parties like Restore Britain that are doing so as well. So it'll be interesting to see how that flows.
0: Do you see the same thing flowing through to Farah? I think you did say that One Nation's the chance.
1: Yeah, I think so. And I think... where One Nation might have slipped up is what their candidate was talking about, saying that 306,000 extra migrants isn't too much, which is obviously in contradiction to One Nation's policy. So they've got a lot to sort out there. But at a grassroots level, yeah, I think there's rising nationalism, people who love their country, and I think that's a good thing.
0: I'm going to nominate for my wooden spooner the kids who robbed the Dickey Beach IGA and beat up. The shopkeeper, we had him on yesterday or the day before. Even though these teenagers had used scissors and had left him in a very, very bad way, they were released without a custodial sentence. So I suppose it's split between the judge or magistrate, I think it might have been a judge in that case, who left those children without a custodial sentence, the kids themselves and the kids' families. Where were their parents? If it was my kid, I'd be straight down to the shop to apologise. I'd be mortified that my child could have done something like that. Thank you so much for coming in and joining us, Rosie and Edward.
2: Thank you.
0: Did you have a fun time?
1: It's been a pleasure. Thanks for having us.
2: Thank you.
0: I just wanted to read out Jim's message. Jim said he heard my interview with the young lady from Belthorpe, and his great-great-grandfathers were William Gregor and Joseph McCarthy in the region too. So very small world. So many of us from the little tiny town of Belthorpe above Woodford on the Sunshine Coast, hinterland. And, amazing where you find these people these days. We got to pause for the traffic.
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4: In Mackenzie, there's an eastbound crash on Mount Gravatt Capalaba Road. It's at the end of the Gateway Motorway off-ramp. The Pacific Motorway has a southbound breakdown. It's blocking the left lane before Cornwall Street and Greenslopes. Delays there go back to the Captain Cook Bridge. Western Freeway stressed outbound from Toowong to Fig Tree Pocket, and the Centenary Highway is just the same northbound from Darra to the

0: Jindalee Bridge. Riverside Expressway, heavy in and out of the city, and the gateway is on the brakes northbound from Boonville to Bald Hills. With traffic every 10 minutes, I'm Jimmy Clark on 882 4BC.
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0: And Luke on 4BC Weekends from 9 tomorrow and Sunday. G'day, Luke, how are you?
11: Shane, I'm well, mate. I hope you are on this Friday afternoon.
0: Bald, fat, and middle-aged, thanks for asking. What have you got in store this weekend?
11: Thanks for being so
0: open,
11: blunt and honest. I ain't open. Yeah, why not?
0: That's why they pay me the moderate bucks, mate, to be blunt and honest.
11: Oh, that's why you're on the moderate bucks. You and me both, my friend. I've got to tell you, on Sunday, on Mother's Day, we're looking forward to having a chat to the first ever Barnardos or Barnardo's mother of the year. Her name is Leonie Parmenter, and she won the honour first to do it in 1999. She has, as a foster mum, I think foster parented, we think it's 600.
0: Wow.
11: 600. Wow. Over the journey. So we want to have a chat to her. We're also going to look back at some of the things that mums used to say that, you know, we probably ourselves, if we became parents, might have carried through.
0: Mummisms. Yep.
11: Stop crying before I give you something to cry about. That was
0: yep.
11: was also something that Dad used to say.
0: Familiar.
11: I didn't like this one. If you were really hungry, you'd eat a piece of fruit.
0: Yes.
11: And then act your age, not your shoe size.
0: Yes.
11: That was one I got quite a bit. And Mum used to love to throw this one at me. Do you want the wire coat hanger? Her weapon of choice Look, and for the young people listening, we wouldn't do this these days. This is what used to happen in the old days when your friend Shane and your friend Luke were little boys. Mum used to say, hey, do you want the wire coat hanger? That meant the wire coat hanger around the back of the legs.
0: Yep.
11: Now, I didn't get it too often, and I have to say it was a poor choice of weapon because it never really hurt. You know how it's kind of springy? I mean, it'd hit you and then kind of bounce back. But did you have a favourite mumism, something your mum told you when you were growing up that stayed with you many years later?
0: Mum's favourite saying was wackadoo.
11: Wackadoo.
0: We didn't know that this was a problem until the teachers at school pulled us aside and told us that your children are using a phrase they're not supposed to. And we said, what's the phrase? And the teacher said, bugger me dead. And they got that. Grandma used to say that all the time. Bugger me dead, bugger me dead, bugger me dead. So that was a problem. But look, Mum was only 4 foot two and she had four strapping sons. She'd wait until we were asleep and then she'd hit us with a straw broom.
11: Look, they're great memories. We'll do a lot of that on Sunday. Before we get there on Saturday, I'll speak to the chairman of Load Shift. They're a big trucking bureau, if you will. Matt Barry, really good thinker, this bloke. We'll talk about the fuel package from government and how trucking is dealing with the high fuel prices. Claire Rowe, leading child psychologist, will talk to me on Sunday as well. I mentioned the first ever Bernardo's Mum of the Year. Dennis Shanahan along in the morning to unpack the week in Canberra. And mate, we'll go to the federal seat of Farrah, which goes for a by-election tomorrow, and speak to some of the leading players there. Very busy weekend, and if you can't tune in, just to all the mums listening, have a great day on Sunday. Happy Mother's Day.
0: Wackadoo, Luke, we'll look out for you from 9 tomorrow.
11: Bugger me dead. Bye-bye.
0: On you, mate.
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0: In Mackenzie, there's an eastbound crash on Mount Rebecca Palliver Road at the end of the Gateway Motorway off-ramp. A southbound breakdown on the Pacific Motorway and Green Slopes has cleared, while northbound it's on the brakes from Tanimera to Snakes Creek. Western Freeway still stressed outbound from Toowong to Victory Pocket, the Centenary Highway the same northbound from Darra to the Jindalee Bridge. Riverside Expressway heavy in and out of the city, and the gateway is on the brakes northbound through Brackenridge. With traffic every 10 minutes, I'm Jimmy Clark on 882 4BC.
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0: Time to check what's coming up on Nine News. Here's Joel Dry. Hello, Joel.
14: G'day, Shane. A number of so-called ISIS brides have been charged as soon as they touched down in Sydney and Melbourne from Syria. This group of women were charged with offences including crimes against humanity and slavery. Some have been given bail, others remain locked up. We'll show you the chaotic scenes as they arrived and were detained. Also tonight, that major data breach we reported on last night, well, it's got worse. Queensland Uni is now suffering the effects. There's a very big by-election happening tomorrow, and it's being seen as a referendum on Ipswich's own Pauline Hanson. She's, of course, not running in the seat of Farrah in Victoria, but this is a big test for the ambitions of her One Nation party, and we're live to the election zone. Well, I see the moment a luxury goods store in the Brisbane CBD is ram raided with high-end Hermes bags snatched. Police still looking for the culprits. The petrol prices are starting to creep up across the southeast again. We'll tell you why. And celebrating a very special centenarian, Sir David Attenborough turns 100.
0: Look for you at 6. Thanks, Joel.
14: Thank you.
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18: Thursday, I don't care about you. It's Friday, I'm in love.
0: That's a wrap on another week of 4BC Drive, and what a week it's been. We brought you the inspiring story of Dean Clifford. He's a motivational speaker and advocate with a rare skin condition and also a massive Broncos fan. After sharing a photo of himself at the game on social media, he received a barrage of abuse after Meta AI suggested he was wearing a zombie costume. I was inspired by his response.
19: I was getting messages right through about every 20 seconds. My phone was going off 15 seconds. There was different messages. As I said, initially, I sat on my computer for a good couple of hours blocking and reporting as many as I could. And then I thought, this isn't my issue to deal with. This is something that somebody has done to me and stuffed up. So I'm just going to let it go. People can read the comments and read the negativity. And then Sunday afternoon, I thought, let's take a photo. Obviously, as you said, I'm a huge Broncos fan. So I thought, what better thing to do than wear my Broncos black mental health jersey that I wear to a lot of games. And I thought, let's put that black jersey that they wore last year on. Take a close-up photo of myself, not hiding anything at all, not hiding my face or my appearance. And I wrote a direct comments then addressing all the trolls in whole rather than trying to individually educate every single one of them. And sort of that's then when we started to finally shift the comments from all the negative abuse that I received over the 36 hours into some really positive, supportive comments then.
0: Dean's full interview is available on the 4BC YouTube and podcast. You, our listeners, were also hugely inspired by his story, and many of you supported the call to give Dean a box at the Broncos. We listened. Here's what happened. The Drive team went to the boss, and Dean, on behalf of 4BC and everyone here, we'd like you and your mum and some of your friends to be our guests in the 4BC box at Suncorp for the Broncos versus St George on the 31st.
19: Are you serious?
0: Yes, mate.
19: Oh, thank you. That's amazing. Thank you very much for that.
0: Have you been in the boxes before?
19: No, I haven't. No, I know Mum and Dad were lucky enough a long time ago, but I sat in my normal seat and cheering the team on, so this will be a first for me, so thank you.
0: This week we also saw the news that the Northern Inland Rail Project, which would have connected Melbourne and Brisbane, has been canned. It'll now end at Parkes in New South Wales. Everald Compton, the father of the Inland Rail idea, came on the show to share his thoughts.
20: I knew that some sort of decision had to be made about the future of Inland Rail because it's the most mismanaged infrastructure project in the history of Australia. Right from the time that the federal government took it over from me as a private governor, not saying that my absence was the problem, but it's been a total disaster. It wasn't starting at the Port of Melbourne. It was starting outside of Melbourne. It wasn't going to the Port of Brisbane, stopping outside of Brisbane. It was not going to service the inland at all. It was put out to all sorts of contractors unable to do the job.
0: Of course, the ISIS brides have been a big topic this week. Four of them and their nine children have now re-entered Australia. Shadow Home Affairs and Immigration Minister John O'Dunham joined me yesterday to discuss.
21: These are people that chose to leave Australia to join the ISIS caliphate, ISIS being a death cult, a listed terrorist organisation. They went over there to support their ISIS fighter husbands. And ISIS, of course, hates Australia, hates our rule of law, hates equality before the law, hates democracy. They are not going to be a good addition to our community when they come back here. And so for the Australian government to have given them passports when they didn't have to, despite what they say, because, of course, under the Passports Act, Shane, there is provision for the foreign minister to deny a passport or revoke a passport to someone on national security grounds. I say someone who went to support a terrorist organisation like ISIS should not have been given one.
0: And I revealed some family drama. I'd mistakenly shared an old photo I'd taken of who I thought was my daughter with Julia Gillard. I sent that to the family group chat and really copped it when I was told it actually wasn't my daughter in the photo. She got me back pretty well, though.
1: I'm just appalled. I'm appalled for you. I'm sad for your child. How could you not recognise your own daughter?
0: I know. Look, she's as cranky about this as you are, Suzanne.
1: No, look, Dad, how could you not recognise your own daughter?
0: I know. I'm ashamed of myself. That's why I've raised it here today, to get your guidance and support.
1: Dad, how could you not recognise
0: your daughter? Oh, my God!
1: Daughter?
0: That's not
1: me,
0: Suzanne. It's my daughter.
1: You're terrible.
0: Oh, Abigail. That full clip's available on our social media. Thanks for having me all this week. Gary will be back to you on Monday. Friday,
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23: It's 6 o'clock. Good evening. I'm Georgia Kondek. Three women linked to Islamic State remain behind bars after arriving in Australia. Federal politics reporter Nelson Scott.
24: Three so-called ISIS brides were charged following their arrival into the country yesterday after 7 years living in a detention camp in Syria. A 53-year-old woman and her 31-year-old daughter were charged with slavery offences and have appeared before Melbourne Magistrates Court. The pair were remanded in custody and have a bail application scheduled for Monday afternoon. Another member of the cohort, who returned in Sydney, was charged with membership of a terrorist organisation. The 32-year-old has faced court and was refused bail to remain in prison. A fourth woman has returned into the community but is being monitored by security agencies while the children are undergoing de-radicalisation programs. Nelson Scott, Canberra.
23: The Prime Minister is backing Annika Wells after she was forced to return $10,000 for breaking travel rules. Ms Wells has apologised after the Independent Expenses Authority found she breached regulations on 4 separate trips. The Communications Minister says she has repaid the money in full. Anthony Albanese says that's the end of the matter.
25: We have an independent parliamentary expenses authority who's in charge of this. She referred herself to it, which was appropriate, and it was appropriate. She pay back the money that has been done.
23: The federal government claims the budget position has improved on previous forecasts. Labor has found an additional $64 billion in savings ahead of the financial blueprint being delivered on Tuesday. The extra funds have come through cuts to some government programs and by redirecting uncommitted grant money. Finance Minister Katie Gallagher says it will help pay down the national debt.
26: These savings will be used to offset investments in those essential services, national security, economic resilience, and some of the unavoidable pressures that we've had to deal with in this budget. It will improve the budget position overall to ensure that we are saving more than we are spending.
23: And Griffith University is launching Latch, a 6-week course designed to equip older Australians with strategies to manage memory concerns. Participants met for 2 hours weekly to learn about memory loss and techniques to improve their everyday recall. Professor Karen Pike says participants say they feel reassured and well-informed after undertaking the course.
27: What also tends to happen is it's a group, so there's usually about 6 to 10 people. People find out more about their memory and they end up feeling better about their memory through understanding that many of the difficulties they have are really common and from understanding some of the reasons that they might be particularly having difficulties. For example, they've got some sort of medical illness or they're going under a lot of stress.
23: To finance, the All Ords have closed down 126 points at 8,980 and one Aussie dollar buying 72.3 US cents.
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23: The Titans are gearing up to take on the Roosters in a desperate act to get the win. The Gold Coast team are coming off their fourth consecutive loss, and now a number of team changes have been made. Head coach Josh Hannay says they know they're coming up against a strong side.
28: There's a fair degree of depth in their squad from 1 to 17. So, powerful football side, you know, and I think the start's really important against them. I really do, because they can sort of blow you off the park if you don't handle them in that first sort of opening stanza.
23: Later, the Eels will take on the Cowboys in Townsville. The Lions will be without key players when they host Carlton at the Gabba tonight. Defender Ty Gallup has been sidelined under concussion protocols, while Jared Berry and Darcy Gardner continue to cover from injuries. It's 6:04. That's news and sport.
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0: In Mackenzie, an eastbound crash on Mount Rebecca Capella Road at the end of the Gateway Motorway off-ramp is cleared. Pacific Motorway on the brakes northbound from Tanimura to Slakes Creek and the Western Freeway still stressed outbound through Indooroopilly. The Centenary Highway is the same northbound from Darra to the Dindalee Bridge. Riverside Expressway is a car park in and out of the city. And the Gateway Motorway is on the brakes, northbound through Bracken Ridge. With traffic every 10 minutes, I'm Jimmy Clark on 882 4BC.
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23: Mostly clear this evening with light winds, getting down to 12 degrees overnight. Sunny again tomorrow with light winds and a top of 25 degrees in the city, 26 in Ipswich and 24 on the Bayside. Possible late morning showers for Sunday with a top of 25 and a shower or two on Monday. On Moreton Bay, variable winds below 10 knots, seas below half a metre. Right now, it's 18 degrees at New Farm. I'm Georgia Kondek. More news at 7 on Brisbane's 4BC.
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11: And a big happy Friday. Plenty for us to talk about as we hit the weekend. 131873 is the open line number. 0460873873 if you'd like to send a text. Or you can get us through the websites at 2GB and 4BC. Well, round 10 of the NRL is continuing as we speak in Gosford. It's the Roosters up against the Titans. Young halfback Zane Harrison making his NRL debut for the Titans. I can tell you after 5 minutes of play, it is nil all between the Roosters and the Titans. Gold Coast has had the early running but haven't been able to get across the line. Probably the smallest crowd I've seen at Gosford for a rugby league game in quite some time. I'll keep you across those scores throughout the show. Big game, of course, for Spencer Lenu back into the Roosters starting lineup. Later, it is the Cowboys hosting the Eels in Townsville. Huge occasion for Jason Taumalolo, who breaks Jonathan Thurston's record as the most capped Cowboys player of all time. It is his 295th game. Can Parramatta spoil the party? We'll catch up with league legend Billy Slater, who's covering the game for Nine's Wildwater Sports. Meantime, the pressure is building at Belmore after another big loss for the Bulldogs against the Dolphins to kick off round 10 at Suncorp Stadium last night. 44-12. I mean, even without Matt Burton to illness, the Dogs got out to a 12-4 lead. They looked pretty good. But once possession swung, they were blown away. Now, we know how good the Dolphins can be. Katoa, Nikarima, Marshall King, they combined for the first time this season, and they had a picnic in that second half. Jermaine Asako, a hat-trick, 24-point haul, including one of the try assists of the season for Jack Bostock, threw a pass in from over the sideline. And he had to do a lot of work for his three tries, Jermaine Asako. I wonder if the Dolphins are regretting letting him sign with the Melbourne Storm for next year. But the main story, of course, is Canterbury. That is four straight losses by margins of 18, 20, 16 and now 32. Not even close. They are in huge trouble. In his first 3 years at the Bulldogs, Cameron Serrato had them moving in the right direction and he earned, rightly, plenty of praise. But for the first time as head coach there, he's under pressure. Make no mistake, because the Bulldogs, they are going backwards. It can't be denied any longer. The restructure of that footy team has been a failure. 12 months ago, they were genuine premiership contenders with Toby Sexton at halfback, Reed Marnie at hooker. Since they went out of the side, the Dogs have been clunky ever since. Apart from the odd game, Lockie Galvin at 7 and Bailey Hayward at 9 hasn't worked. The Dogs are just averaging 17 points a game. Only the Dragons are worse. It was there for all to see when Jacob Preston made a clean line break in the first half. He was brought down the Dolphins' quarter. The next two plays, Galvin got caught one off the ruck with the Dolphins' defence scattered. Then Hayward gave it to prop Sam Hughes for a hit-up. The opportunity gone. Should have been up 12-0. And the new problem for Serrato is the Dogs' defence is falling apart. That was always their strong suit. And you saw Stephen Crichton blowing up at Galvin after he let Cody Nikarima stroll past him for a try. So all is not well at Belmore, and Serrato made it clear he's not happy with his backline's efforts.
7: Soft decisions defensively are really hurting us on the edges. I think our forwards are working their asses off, trying really hard, put a lot of effort in, and then on the edges, we either decide not to stay in system or decide to not put our body on the line, and it costs us. And our forward, I feel so sorry for our forwards because they just keep turning up and ripping in and doing their job, and then they have that disappointment of sitting behind the try line.
11: Yeah, their confidence is shot to bits at the moment. Fullback Connor Tracy is missing tackles. He was burnt badly by Selwyn Cobbo and Jermaine Asako. In round two, Tracy made about four try-saving tackles. So it's just falling away quickly there at the Bulldogs. How does Cameron Serrato fix this mess? Doggies fans, love to get your thoughts on what is happening with your team. 131-873 is the number. 0460-873-873 is the text line. And next up, it's the Sharks at Magic Rounds. So they're staring at five straight losses, the Bulldogs. Also coming up, we've got an update on Latrell Mitchell and his hopes of playing for the Blues in the State of Origin opener. And what do you think about Dragons coach Dean Young's idea? He's calling for the NRL to bring back the five-minute sin bin. Give us a call, 131-873 is the number, 0460-873-873 is the text line. In Super Rugby Pacific, the Blues are leading the Crusaders 13-12 at halftime. Later, it's the Reds up against the Chiefs. So Stan Sports' Matt Burke will be along shortly for a chat. We'll also catch up with the great Mark Bosnich. Adam Hoare's with you this Friday, the 8th of May. Welcome to Sports Today. And just checking that score in Gosford, it's still nil all between the Roosters and the Titans. Meanwhile, a massive milestone game in Townsville tonight. It is the Cowboys hosting the Eels. Jason Taumalolo will become the most capped North Queensland player of all time when he runs out for game number 295. He goes past the great Jonathan Thurston. For more, I'm joined by league legend Billy Slater, who is covering the game for Nine. Hey, Billy, welcome to the show. You would have played a fair bit of footy against Taumalolo in your day.
9: Yeah, played a fair bit of footy with the other JT, Jonathan Thurston also. And I suppose it gives us a great opportunity and excuse to look back at his career as well. What a cowboy he was. Probably, you know, was the one that really, him alongside Matt Bowen, I suppose, you know, put the Cowboys on the map and was a part of that inaugural premiership team. And as too was Jason, a huge night up there in Townsville for Jason Taumalolo and the Cowboys. To celebrate his career, and what is he, five games away from being a 300-game player as well. So hasn't he been some sort of a player? And I suppose he's playing some of the best footy he's played in a number of years this year. So got himself in really good condition, and I expect nothing less tonight.
11: And just give us an insight, like for a fullback, he would have been a scary sight tearing down field, so big and fast, footwork. How do you go about stopping a bloke like that?
9: Yeah, it's more about motivating your team to do their job, because if he gets to me, we're in a fair bit of trouble. So, he's a wonderful player, and you know they're the players that you focus on during the week when you come up against them to making sure that you're getting numbers into them, and you're trying to reduce their impact on the game, because it's near impossible to take them out of the game because they're so influential. So. Like I said, he's winding back the clock a little bit at the moment, Big Jason. Looking forward to him playing tonight in the milestone game.
11: And what about the other JT, Thurston, your nine colleague? Is he filthy at losing his record?
9: No, I don't think he would be. I think he'd be really proud of Jason. He played a lot of footy alongside him. And like I said, they were teammates, you know, in that 2015 premiership, and the only premiership that the Cowboys have been able to put in the trophy cabinet. So, you know, I'm sure they're great mates, and he'll be on the sideline for the nine coverage tonight. I'm sure he'll be a busy man with a lot of commitments up there with the milestone, but you know, I think he'll be pretty proud when his mate Jason runs out onto the field.
11: Absolutely. And Billy, the Cowboys obviously want to win for him, but from Parramatta's point of view, I mean, you probably played in games yourself where the opposition's celebrating a big milestone. It lifts your team as well, right? Because you know it's coming.
9: Yeah, well, you want to respect the occasion by playing well. And, you know, they've got their own season to try and get back on track. The Parramatta Eels, obviously, they've got a whole heap of injuries, but, they won't be focusing on that, and they'll want to play well. The Cowboys are in some form. It's not just a milestone game. They've won six of their last seven games. So, you know, that hurdle against the Manly Seagulls a few weeks ago, that's the only little hiccup that they've had in the last couple of months. So, it's going to be a really good game. Both teams love using the football, and still plenty of stars on show.
11: And before I get your tip, Billy, Origin just around the corner. Maroons coach, no doubt you'll be watching a few of the players out there tonight very closely. I'd love to get your thoughts on young Jackson Purdue, who I think's had a really strong start to the season for the Cowboys.
9: Yeah, absolutely. I think he's growing in leaps and bounds, especially defensively. I think that's probably the area that he's got the most growth to go. We all know what type of attacking player he is, and he's just got elite speed, so when he gets in the clear, no one seems to be able to catch him. But, yeah, obviously this time of the year, it's, you know, head down, bum up, watching a lot of footy and watching all the habits of the Queenslanders. And, yeah, like you said, there's plenty on show tonight, and hopefully they can all play well.
11: Yeah, it's a great time of year. All right, finally, do you give the Eels a chance of spoiling the party? Give us a tip and a margin.
9: The way the games are going and my tips are going, I give anyone a chance to go well. They performed well a few weeks ago. So, look, if they find their best, they can definitely, I'll give them a chance. But I definitely tip in the Cowboys tonight. I just think the occasion and the way that they're playing, I just think they're always at you. They're a fast footy team, from Jason Taumalolo to Duffy in the centres, that they're always over the advantage line right at you. So, I just think they'll be right up for this one, the Cows.
11: All righty, you can catch all the action live and free on 9 from 7:30 p.m. Billy, have a great call, and thanks for joining us on Sports Today.
9: Cheers. Thanks, Adam.
11: There is Billy Slater, league legend, working with 9 tonight, of course. You can also catch all the action on the continuous call team as soon as I'm done here on Sports Today. Mark Levy, Jay Moz and Piggy Riddell. We'll have all the action for you there from Townsville. Just checking that score now at Gosford and the Gold Coast. They had a try disallowed. It's still nil all. Nil all after 12 minutes of the first half. Wayne Bennett has given an update on Latrell Mitchell's back injury. This came as a bit of a shock yesterday with Latrell pulling out of that game against the Sharks tomorrow night with a bulging disc in his back. And here is, well, the question, of course, is will he be right for the Blues? Because Laurie Daly's got to pick his team at the end of Magic Round next weekend. So that's been a big, big concern because there's a lot of injuries already for New South Wales. And here's what Coach Wayne Bennett had to say about the severity of Latrell Mitchell's injury.
12: Bulging disc in his back, and probably shouldn't be out for more than a couple of weeks. He's got some treatment for it. He got a needle in it yesterday, the day before, and he's reacted pretty well to it all. So, State of Origin is 2.5 weeks, so he'll certainly be right by then. Don't think there's any doubt about that.
11: Oh, yeah, you can hear Laurie Daly's sigh of relief from here, because on form, Latrell would be the first New South Wales player picked. And Bennett said Latrell could even play for Souths at Magic Round against the Dolphins next weekend. So that's great news. Not too serious by the sound of it. Coach Bennett also gave the NRL a bit of a whack for releasing information of Mitchell's injury before Souths had a chance to do that. The Bunnies had to inform the NRL of the injury so they could gain dispensation for his replacement, Latrell Siegfeld, to come into the squad. Bennett was trying to keep it under wraps. As you would, he's a big-name player. But then it ends up in the team list on NRL.com. The NRL would argue it's done nothing wrong, but clearly the communication could have been better. He also praised the bravery of Latrell for playing on last week in Newcastle, including running over the top of Kalen Ponga with a bulging disc in his back. He said Latrell was actually in tears at halftime. So a great effort there from Latrell. We've got a stack of texts coming in here, particularly about how to fix the Bulldogs, who have lost four straight. They're in a bad way. We'll get to those very shortly. We'd love to hear from you this Friday night on Sports Today. 131873 is the number to call, or you can text 0460 873873.
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14: In Darra, there's an eastbound crash on the St. Centenary Highway off-ramp to the Ipswich Motorway with delays on the approach. The Western Freeway stressed outbound through Indooroopilly. Pacific Motorway is on the brakes northbound from Tanimura to Slakes Creek. The Riverside Expressway still heavy in and out of the city. The Gateway Motorway under speed now northbound through Bracken Ridge. And the Bruce Highway is under speed inbound from North Lakes to Mango Hill. With traffic every 10 minutes, I'm Jimmy Clark on 882 4BC.
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11: Hey, Adam Hall's with you on Sports Today. It is 23 after 6 this Friday evening. Score check from the Gosford game in the NRL, and the Titans have just gone in. Chris Randall has crashed over, running off Big Tino. It is 6-0, Gold Coast over the Roosters after 18 minutes of play. Is there a big upset on the cards? Probably, because I tipped the Roosters. So that's how my tips are going. And let's check the text line now. This one, Sarah from Canberra. This is a great text. Hello, Adam. Jason Taumalolo isn't better than the great Jonathan Thurston. So the reason I say it's a great text is because it's a great question. Who would you pick? The two JTs, they're both on 294 games right now for the Cowboys. If you had to pick one of those players to sign for your team, who would you take, Jason Taumalolo or Jonathan Thurston? Wow, that's a good question. Thank you, Sarah from Canberra, for that one. Jump on the open line. Let me know, 131 873, or you can text 0460.

0: minutes for putting some pressure on Isaiah Katoa, which is all he did. Katoa was ball playing. He had his back to Preston. For all Preston knew, he could have thrown a dummy. So he knocked him over. He gets 10 minutes in the bin for that. It's just, it's a huge call. And again, we saw points go against the team down to 12 men, in that case, the Bulldogs. It was barely even late. It wasn't high. So maybe in that instance, that's where you could give him 5 minutes in the bin. Save the 10-minute sin bins for more serious incidents like high tackles. Anyway, I think it's food for thought. Let me know what you think on that one. 131-873 if you've got an opinion. Should we bring back the 5-minute sin bin? 0460-873-873 is the text line. I tell you what it has brought back is some great memories of 5 minutes in the sin bins. Do you remember these ones? Steve Blocker Roach, probably the most famous 5-minute sin bin of all time. Eddie Ward, the referee at Brookvale, sent him off for 5 minutes, and Blocker patted him on the head on the way off. So that 5 minute, that 5 minute sin bin ended up a 4-match suspension plus a fine. And Wally Lewis, the king, during a State of Origin match, Mick Stone, the ref, he put him in the bin for 5 minutes, I think, for back chat. And you just don't do that to the king at Lang Park in the middle of State of Origin. And Wally was just beside himself, and the fans responded with a barrage of 4X cans raining down from the grandstands. My old mate Gary Jack picked one of them up and just lobbed it back over the sideline, and he copped another 300. So there you go. There's a couple of 5-minute sin bins from the old days. We need to get to a break. Just checking that score, though, quickly at Gosford. It is the Titans leading 6-0 over the Roosters. Who saw this coming? 14 minutes left in that first half in Gosford. Gold Coast 6, Roosters 0. Back straight after this.
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2: In Darra, there's an eastbound crash on the Centenary Highway off-ramp to the Ipswich motorway. Has delays on the approach there. The Western Freeway on and off the brakes now outbound through Indooroopilly. The Pacific Motorway is heavy northbound from Tanimura to Slakes Creek. The Riverside Expressway also heavy in and out of the city. Gateway Motorway only under speed now northbound through Bracken Ridge. And the Bruce Highway is under speed inbound through Mango Hill. With traffic every 10 minutes, I'm Jimmy Clark on 882 4BC.
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0: Let's check in on the NRL score in Gosford. It is still Gold Coast leading the Roosters 6-0. So the Roosters are on a 5-game winning streak. They've scored an average of 41 points a game in that time. So that's a real turn up, that scoreline. But it must be pointed out, they have started a few of those games slowly in the past, the Roosters, and come home to win in the second half. So I'm not writing them off at all. There could be a bit of a hip drop tackle drama as we speak there in that match. I'll let you know about that one. In the Super Rugby Pacific, it's the Crusaders leading the Blues 31-13. That is late in the second half. In fact, it's time now to talk a little bit more rugby union. Well, another big weekend of Super Rugby Pacific coming up on Stan Sport. Wallabies legend Matt Burke joins me now for more. Hey, Burkey, a big one tonight at Suncorp Stadium. The Reds taking on the Chiefs.
17: Yeah, huge one, Horsey, and good evening to you. It's a big one because, you know, that win last week that they had over the Brumbies at home was quite spectacular. They had that disappointment over in Super Round with a Super Point loss, and it's put them back in the reckoning. So they sit fourth at the moment, depending on on the earlier game that's happening this evening. But at the same time, they come up against a really good Chiefs outfit, you know, flying themselves, sitting in third. But, you know, at home, a lot of confidence. Kissy's men are playing with sort of this resilience at the moment, and they're playing a really good brand of footy. So I'm excited to watch them play.
0: Okay, what about Waratahs v Highlanders? This is tomorrow afternoon. The Tars dreadful last week against the Force. Does their season go on the line in this one?
17: Well, it does, and it does because, you know, they've got to win the next, you know, three games to be able to at least be a shot at it. They're sitting at 20 points at the moment, the same as the Highlanders. The only saving grace is, you know, they go to a place where it's an indoor stadium, so, you know, there's no excuses for wind or rain or of the like. So they need to play well. I'd love to see a real big focus this week on just getting Joey Sutley involved. You know, ran for 2 metres last week. You know, just the ball went past him every time, past him, behind him. So, you know, old school, cut one, just throw it to him and let this, you know, because he's a monster of a man, just let him have a go. A couple of injuries, you know, Matt Phillips not there, Jake Gordon gets the captaincy again. So hopefully that can provide a little bit of a spark and these guys get their act in the gear. As Dan McKellar said last week, their best and their worst is poles apart. So, you know, the great teams are able to grind out some victories sometimes. And the Waratahs, when they've played poorly, it's been really bad. So they need something special tomorrow night.
0: Yeah, Burke, and Dan McKellar also said that, look, we couldn't get the ball to Joseph Swalehi because we didn't have any ball. But do you think they need to do more to just find him?
17: Yeah, well, that's exactly right. You know, the simple part is, you know, if you need be, get him closer to the action. You know, get him off 10 or put him on the blind side just to get the ball going. They did have about what felt like an eternity last week of just not having the ball. Then they got it and they kicked it away.
0: Yeah.
17: Remember, he's coming back from injury as well. So, you know, he was only being managed for 60 minutes. I expect him to play the 80 minutes tonight, but, you know, small things to be able to get involved. And that can be as much as defence at the same time, you know, just to get a touch on the ball or a hit in the game. That first involvement just makes you so settled. Then he can start to play off that. You know, a little bit of a change back line as well. Lawson Crichton moves Chips out one, so hopefully he can be a bit of a distributor to Joey to get him involved as much as he can.
0: Okay, and it's an all-Aussie clash tomorrow night. Brumbies, they need to knock off the Force, don't they, to stay in touch with the front runners?
17: Well, they do. It's interesting, you know, we're sort of doom and gloom for the Brumbies. They've lost three on the trot. They go home. It's a celebration of a 100th game for Tom Wright. He did it last week, but they're going to celebrate, obviously, at home in Canberra at GIO Stadium. The Brumbies, on the other hand, pardon me, should I say, the Force, on the other hand, they've sort of got the nothing to lose factor. You know, they sit 2 points below the Waratahs on 18 on the ladder, but they can just throw caution to the wind. And when you're playing with such freedom, it gives you that little bit of extra energy. You know, Dylan Peach was great last week. He's signed a new contract with Rugby Australia in the four, so he gets to go around again. Then you got guys like Zach Lomax, who we've spoken about, who's, you know, gone okay.
0: Yeah.
17: You know, the more he plays, the better he's going to get, and you know they're getting him involved as much as possible. So, look, that's going to be a cracker because, you know, the Brumbies, they're limping towards finals. If they had that start, the form at the start of the season, they'd be flying. But, you know, they just lost a little bit of confidence. And as you know, Horsey, in sport, confidence is everything. So tomorrow night, massive one for the Brumbies.
0: Yeah, and the Force, they definitely have a spring in their step. But it all kicks off tonight. You are at the Reds and Chiefs game. You can see it all on Stan Sport. Bergie, great to have you on the show as always.
17: Always good, mate. Take care, Horsey.
0: Okay, let's check that score in Gosford. Sam Walker has missed a conversion because the Roosters just hit back through Robert Toyer. Great lead-up work from James Tedesco. They went over after 30 minutes of play in that first half. So it's the Gold Coast Titans 6 leading the Sydney Roosters 4. That's with 8 minutes left in the first half. Checking team changes now for the later game in Townsville for the Cowboys. Thomas McKayley, he'll start a prop in jumper number 16. He's been on fire up front for the Cowboys. Cohen Hess goes back to the bench. Kai O'Donnell joins the bench in jumper 20. Robert Derby, jersey 22. For Parramatta, Charlie Geimer will start a prop in jumper number 17. Junior Barlow, he goes back to the bench. So a bit of a change there from coach Jason Riles. Just checking in on the text line, Joe says, Galvin was the Messiah and Jason Taylor and Serrato were the best that you can get. Oops, where is Jason Taylor? Well, I think he's coaching New South Wales Cup. Yeah, that point has been made that he's been... Well, he's had relegated, you have to say relegated, the New South Wales Cup, and Adam O'Brien came in as the assistant from Newcastle. Glenn says, hi, Adam, did you know that former IndyCar and kart champion Alex Zanardi passed away a few days ago? Yes, Glenn, I did notice that. Very sad news. He was the driver that lost both of his legs in a horror race crash years ago. And Glenn saying, yes, bring back the five-minute sin bin. Greg is on that one as well. Adam, no five-minute sin bin. Jacob Preston shouldn't have received any time off. Either you're guilty and you get 10 minutes or you get nothing. What's next? 3 minutes? 8 minutes? How much more complicated can this game get? Okay, Greg, you've made your thoughts pretty clear there. No, on this one, Galvin would have been better coming to the Eels to play six next to Moses while he developed as a player. Too much pressure at seven with the Bulldogs, particularly under what seems to be a restructure from what was working last year. Yeah, no name on that one, but makes a lot of sense. We're going to get to a break. Up next, we've got Mark Bosnich and a little bit of news on Damien Cook.
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2: Indara, an eastbound crash on the Centenary Highway off-ramp to the Ipswich motorway. It's now a car on the shoulder. We still have delays on the approach there. Western Freeway under speed now, outbound through Indooroopilly. Pacific Motorway is just the same northbound from Tanimura to Slakes Creek. Riverside Expressway is heavy in and out of the city. Gateway delay-free both ways from Bald Hills to Stratton. And it's a good run to either coast on the M1 and Bruce Highway. With traffic every 10 minutes, I'm Jimmy Clark on 882 4BC.
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0: Adam Hawes with you this Friday evening. Looks like the Roosters might have gone over again through James Tedesco. They're down 6-4 at the moment to the Gold Coast Titans there in Gosford, just waiting for a bunker referral. Shouldn't be long now. It's coming through. Bear with me. Try time. There it is. Try to James Tedesco. So the Roosters finally hit the front in Gosford. They lead 8-6 with 3.5 minutes left on the clock in that first half. The Gold Coast putting up a real fight. Now, We've got Shakira, a snippet of Shakira. We all love Shakira, I think. She's put together a song for the FIFA World Cup this year. Let's have a little taste of it. DJ Liam there doing his thing in the studio. I don't mind a bit of that. I know, my next guest, he's a big Shakira fan. Mark Bosnich from Stan Sport. Welcome.
27: Good evening to you, Adam, and good evening to everybody listening wherever they may be around the world. Look, Shakira had the World Cup song in 2010, remember?
0: Yeah.
27: You know that waka waka wa, yeah, yeah, waka wa. So obviously she's got it again. I'd like to hear the full version before giving the judgment, but look, these are just vitamins to, like, supplements to a really good diet. The diet being the actual World Cup.
0: Oh, I like that.
27: It's gonna be spectacular. First time ever, 48 teams across three nations as well. But when I hear the full version, then I'll give you much more.
0: Yeah.
27: You could say measured judgment. Put it that way.
0: It's not bad. It's not bad, mate. But I prefer this one. In the groove on a Friday, Bozo. I love it.
27: Yeah, why not? Why not indeed, mate? Why not indeed? Well, music's so important.
0: Well, there's a sense of celebrity around football at the moment because I could have sworn I saw a member of the royal family going nuts in the grandstand. Is Aston Villa going to win today?
27: Yeah, he's always been an Aston Villa supporter, as have the royal family all the way back. So a wonderful win for Aston Villa, my old club. On the verge now of winning their first major trophy in 30 years, Horsey, since yours truly was playing when we beat Leeds 3-0 at Wembley. And Unai Emery becomes the second highest manager to reach European competition. That's the whole three competitions finals. This is the sixth final that he's led a team to. Only Giovanni Trapattoni from Italy has got more. He's got seven. And it was emphatic. Ollie Watkins put them ahead and John McGinn with the hat-trick. So it was a tremendous win. And they'll play a team from southwest Germany called Freiburg, who beat Braga in their game. They beat them 3-1, so that was, I think, 4-2 4-2 on aggregate. Oh, sorry, 4-3 on aggregate. They're seventh in the Bundesliga. They're not a bad side at all, but it's really looking good for Villa. And Crystal Palace joined them in the final. They won their semi-final against Shakhtar Donetsk. They play Rayo Vallecano from Spain, who are 10th in La Liga. And in the big one, the Champions League, Arsenal. Their first Champions League final in 20 years. And they beat Atletico Madrid 1-0 at home to go through 2-1 on aggregate. So congratulations to Mikel Arteta's men. They will take on the reigning champions, Paris, who managed the draw in Munich. Wasn't as a flamboyant and entertaining game as it was last week, but I told you that last week game is a one-in-a-century game. But they did what they had to do. That game will be played in Budapest at the end of the month, 31st of May, over here. Arsenal, will they go into that game with the title in their back pocket as well? I tell you what, it would be a sensational season if they actually did, because that would give them so much confidence.
0: Yeah.
27: They will go into this game as underdogs, no doubt. But on a one-off game, Horsey, you never know.
0: Can I just jump in there? I was waiting for the congratulations for my selections. I actually picked Arsenal and PSG to move through to the final, which is what happened.
27: I remember you picked Bayern Munich. I want Andrew to replay that.
0: No way.
27: You know, I know I picked Paris, but I was thinking about that. I said, I'm sure you said Bayern Munich. I said, what was your tip? No.
0: Andrew's
27: that's
0: on the case.
27: The only thing you've got,
0: he'll back
27: that's
0: me
27: the
0: up.
27: Only thing this year you've got wrong, to be fair. Yeah.
0: let's switch gears now. Yeah, so EPL, plenty of action this weekend on Stan Sports. So all eyes will be on Manchester City too when they take on Brentford early Sunday morning.
27: Yeah, they will. So they're playing first. So they're 5 points behind with one game in hand. So if they beat Brentford, they'll be two points behind on equal games. But then Arsenal have the opportunity to once again go 5 points clear when on Monday morning they'll be taking on West Ham away from home. West Ham are in the relegation zone as we speak. That won't be an easy game for them. But really, I'm thinking, look, because Aston Villa and Crystal Palace are in their respective European finals, Crystal Palace play Arsenal the last game of the season at home, Crystal Palace's home. Manchester City play Aston Villa. Those two games will have a massive effect in terms of the teams that Aston Villa and Crystal Palace put out. And even the teams they put out, especially with Aston Villa, as they play the final the week of that last game, that will have a massive effect on them. So I think the title will be decided in the next couple of games.
0: Yeah.
27: If Manchester City happen to draw or lose and Arsenal win, I think it's their title. I really do. I really think it could be decided this weekend.
0: Okay.
27: We will see. All Manchester City can do is win their games. You know, had that draw against Everton, which, you know, in the end, it could prove costly or could be a point game. They were 3-1 down with literally 10 minutes to go and scored an equaliser through Jeremy Doku with the last kick of the game. But like I said, I really think it's going to be decided, especially in these next two games. That's for certain. So Manchester City, four games to go, 5 points behind. Arsenal in the box seat. As we say in tennis, I would say advantage Arsenal.
0: Okay, I like that. Hey, I've got a text for you here. No name. Boz, is football coming home this year? Haven't seen the Poms build up like last World Cup.
27: Listen, I think they've got a real chance, as they have done. Look, since Gareth Southgate took over, you know, they got to the semi-finals of 2018 World Cup. They got the quarterfinals of the last World Cup. They got to two finals in the European Championship. That's unprecedented. So I think that they'll be in the mix. But if I really had to be pushed, I always like to look at the history. And the last time the World Cup was in the USA in 1994, Brazil won it. The last time it was in Mexico in 1986, Argentina won it. So those two, I think, are going to play a major part. Spain, France, can't rule out Germany as well. And there will always be a dark horse as well. And like I said, England will definitely be in the mix. No team will want to meet them. They've got an exceptionally talented squad. They've got Thomas Tuchel now, the German coach, who knows how to win things. It's going to be very interesting to see, because another thing, there's been never a World Cup winning nation that's won it with a foreign coach. So it'd be very interesting to see what goes on.
0: Yeah, looking forward to the World Cup and a little bit more Shakira, of course. And in terms of the EPL, mate, so tomorrow night starts 9:30 p.m. Liverpool taking on Chelsea. You've got the A-League men's semis tomorrow, Auckland versus Adelaide.
27: Yes.
0: Sydney FC all up against Newcastle Jets. Yeah, Joe Lolley, a chance to come back for the Sky Blues, which would be a big, big in. Now, Bozza, I'll let you go and get ready to watch your beloved Eels. And I will,
27: and you know, one more defeat by, and the other team gets 50 points or more, I'll be departing our club for this season and be joining the Roosters. Just to let everybody know, as you know, because three times.
0: Oh, I love you, Lordy.
27: It's happened twice. So only three times. But by the way, if they end up then going on and win the premiership, you know who will be in the celebration party? It'll be me.
0: Of course, mate. Thank you very much. There is Mark Bosnich from Stan Sport. Damien Cook, the veteran Dragons hooker, he is off at the end of the season. He's going to join Castleford in the Super League. The Castleford Tigers in the Super League for 2 years. So Damien Cook, he's had a stellar career here at State of Origin level and with the Bunnies and now the Dragons. But obviously time's catching up with him. He was in talks only a couple of months ago with Shane Flanagan before he was shown the door at the Dragons to re-sign. So obviously Dean Young's stepped in there and he's on the move, Damien Cook. And Jacob Little is obviously ready to take over as a starting number nine. Just elsewhere, there's reports that Cowboys and Maroon star Murray Tuilagi is going to head to the Roosters to replace Mark Nwanga Nituasa, who, of course, is going to Rugby Union. And the Chooks have already signed Ruben Garrick from Manly. In the Super Rugby Pacific, Crusaders have beaten the Blues 36-20. While it's halftime in Gosford, the Roosters have struck back the lead 10 points to 6 over the Gold Coast Titans at halftime. Back to wrap it up after this.
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2: The Pacific Motorway has a northbound crash in Slakes Creek with traffic slowing on the approach. In Darra, an eastbound crash on the Centenary Highway off-ramp to the Ipswich Motorway. There's still a car on the shoulder. Delays there as well. The Western Freeway under speed outbound for Indooroopilly. The Riverside Expressway remains heavy in and out of the city. The Gateway Motorway is delay-free both ways from Bald Hills to Stretton, and it's a good run to either coast on the M1 and Bruce Highway. With traffic every 10 minutes, I'm Jimmy Clark on 882 4BC.
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0: Just recapping that score from Gosford, it's the Roosters 10 over the Titans, 6 at halftime. Tries for the Roosters to Tedesco and Toya. For the Titans, they open the scoring with a try to Chris Randall. In AFL, the Brisbane Lions take on Carlton tonight at the Gabba. They'd be very keen, the Lions, to put that whiteboard gate scandal behind them. On the text line, Dave the bus driver says, Horsey, you should be calling the Eels match. Thank you, Dave. I've just seen Mark Levy in the interactive studio. I might go and put him in the sleeper hold, Levy, and slide in next to Jay Moz and Piggy. No, Levy will do a great job as always. The Continuous Call team, they are up next. Make sure you tune in. And I will catch you Monday with the great MG.
18: Tanamera, Slacks Creek, Kamira, 4BC is Brisbane. News.
8: Hello, I'm Carolee Katsimbanas. Two so-called ISIS brides will reappear in a Melbourne court on Monday seeking bail despite being charged with crimes against humanity and slavery. 53-year-old Kausar Abbas and her 31-year-old daughter Zainab Ahmed will spend the weekend in custody. Prosecutors told the court the women will have to prove exceptional circumstances to warrant release on bail. The women have retained high-profile criminal lawyer Bill Doog, who defended triple mushroom murder of Erin Patterson. A third woman who was arrested at Sydney Airport has been charged with entering a conflict zone and knowingly being a member of a terrorist organisation. She's been refused bail and will reappear in court in July. And four Melbourne men have been charged by federal authorities for allegedly sharing ISIS propaganda. Nine Police reporter Gillian Lantouris.
9: Same day that these so-called ISIS brides were touching down in Melbourne, well, in the morning, Victoria Police and Australian Federal Police raided several homes in the north and southeastern suburbs, arresting four men aged between 19 and 29 years old for possessing extremist material. Now, police allege that they had been sending, sharing, receiving suspected violent extremist material, which included images and videos of previous terrorist attacks and other ISIS propaganda.
8: Three are set to face court, while the fourth was granted bail under strict conditions to appear again in July. The offences carry a maximum penalty of 5 years in prison. Communications Minister Annika Wells has apologised after the Independent Expenses Authority found she'd breached regulations on four separate trips. Ms Wells says she's repaid the $10,000 for breaking travel rules. Prime Minister Anthony Albanese says that's the end of the matter.
12: We have an independent parliamentary expenses authority who's in charge of this. She referred herself to it, which was appropriate, and it was appropriate that she pay back the money that has been done.
8: A woman has been charged with murder following a suspicious disappearance in North Queensland. Chloe Affleck reports.
13: The 71-year-old man was first reported missing to police on November 10 last year after he had not contacted or been seen by anyone in several weeks. Initial investigations led police to believe he may have died at his Griffin Street address in September, and his body had remained in the unit for a period of time before being moved. Police put the call out for information to the public at the time. Today, a breakthrough with officers arresting a 46-year-old woman known to the man. She's been charged with one count of murder and interference with a corpse and is due to appear in court later today. Chloe Affleck reporting.
8: The winner of this year's Archibald Prize unveiled at the Art Gallery of New South Wales, Melbourne-based artist Richard Luer has received the $100,000 prize for his portraits of Pijindara elder, artist and traditional healer Iluwanti Ken, who is a finalist in this year's Win Prize. Checking finance, one Australian dollar trading at 72 US cents.
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8: In the NRL at halftime, the Sydney Roosters are leading the Gold Coast Titans 10-6. In the Super Rugby, a win for the Crusaders over the Blues 36-20. Then in the AFL, shortly Brisbane Lions up against Carlton Blues and also Port Adelaide Power and Western Bulldogs. North Melbourne have named Luke Davies-Uniacke for tomorrow's game against Sydney amid concerns over his hamstring. George Wardlow returns after missing the Geelong game through illness, and Richmond welcomes back Tim Taranto Taranto from concussion for Sunday's clash against Adelaide. And in the Super Netball, West Coast Fever up against Adelaide Thunderbirds. That's the latest news and sport.
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18: 4BC Brisbane traffic. 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
2: The Pacific Motorway has a northbound crash in Snakes Creek with traffic slowing on the approach, while further north we've got an inbound breakdown in Tarragindi. It's also keeping traffic slow. Riverside Expressway remains heavy in and out of the city. The Gateway Motorway is delay free though, both ways from Bald Hills to Stretton. It's the same on the Centenary Highway and the Western Freeway. The Logan and Ipswich Motorways, they're fine for your east-west trips, and that's a good run to either coast on the M1 and Bruce Highway. I'm Jimmy Clark from Brisbane's traffic leader, 882 4BC.
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17: It'll be partly cloudy this evening with westerly winds before dropping down to 11 degrees overnight, before tomorrow, Saturday, a sunny day with light winds, reaching a top of 25 degrees in the city, the same in Ipswich and 22 on the Bayside. Possible morning showers on Sunday with a top of 25 degrees and a shower or two on Monday and 26. On Moreton Bay, southwesterly winds around 15 knots and the seas around 1 metre.
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21: Oh my God!
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26: Mark Levy.
20: It looks all right. He's kicked a field goal. I can't believe it. He's kicked it from halfway.
26: Mark Riddell.
31: One-on-one here with the fullback. Goes up, gets above, goes in for his second try in the space of a couple of minutes.
26: And Josh Morris.
32: They're just chancing their arm now. They're throwing the ball around, getting a bit of second phase play, and it's causing the defence a bit of trouble.
26: The continuous call team, thanks to McDonald's, Harvey Norman, Aria Homes, Tui's New, Brighton's Lawyers, Honda, Drug Alert, Sonali, Arrow Transport, Jack Daniels, Milwaukee Tools, Power Bay, Ram Trucks and Lowe's.
20: Oh, wow!
26: Tonight, North Queensland Cowboys.
20: Outright Clifford, they're going to score a try! The Cowboys have won it!

0: Piggy, Flying Destiny in the Bat Out of Hell.
1: Yeah, big race for it tomorrow, so looking forward to
0: it. Is this going for three in a row?
1: Yeah, we're going for three on the trot, so won its last two. Yeah.
0: Geez, Nick, what about today? I've come into the interactive studio. He said, you know, big race tomorrow. We've got Flying Destiny and the Bat Out of Hell. He goes, can you believe I got a bill today for $1,500? I said, mate, it's won about half a mil. Anyway.
1: Well, we're not far off half a mil prize money, actually.
0: Oh, really?
1: Yeah.
0: Are you going to do like what the late, great David Morrow used to do? We're going to win the Melbourne Cup with this.
1: No.
0: We're going to win the Golden Seal. One of the great things Davey used to do, Nick, is he'd come in here, bought another horse this week. Yeah, with who? Bart who? Cummings. And then he'd say, we'll win the Melbourne Cup with this thing. Next minute's running at Orange. Love you, Davey. God rest his soul.
2: You like this one. I was sitting next to Michael Freeman at Randwick only about a month or two ago, and I said, you got one for us to follow. And he said, Flying Destiny.
0: Ooh.
1: Yeah.
2: So it was a good spruik then. I'll tell you what, the points bet punters are back this one tomorrow as well. 4 into 380. Jamie Millen rides, and of course she rides the favourite for the feature up there in the following race. Half Yours has been one of the better back runners on the day as well.
0: Do you like anything tomorrow, Nicholas?
2: Don't ask me for a tip. It only goes one way. I do like Half Yours. I think he's a proper horse. And I know Melbourne Cup winners sometimes get a bit on the nose, but I reckon this is a beautiful race for him tomorrow. I expect him to win. And up at Gosford, don't leave our friends on the Central Coast alone. Kirk Whalen there in the Takeover Target Stakes, race 7 of the program. He's about $4.40.
0: Oh, Takeover Target. Wasn't that a great story? Joe Janiak, the cab driver from Queanbeyan that went and met the Queen at Royal Ascot.
2: Yeah, it was probably one of the greatest racing stories that we've got. And there's plenty of good ones in racing as well. But he was a cab driver, for those that don't know. I think he paid $1,250 for a broken down horse. He was living out of a caravan. And he ended up with the Queen at Royal Ascot. Quite the story, that one.
0: Amazing.
2: There's hope for us all yet.
0: Isn't there? Yeah. Why? Not if you drop naughty words on the radio, though, Nick. But anyway, we'll leave you with that one. See you, buddy.
2: See you guys.
0: Bye-bye. Nick Ashman from PointsBet.
3: 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It's like hot sauce, but for sport. 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

0: looking the fittest he's ever looked. And he's made the comment, I'm ready to play. And I said, well, let's put it out there, make a comeback. He said, right, eh? He said, well, you're not paying me enough, Levy. Not that I have anything to do with his pay. So he thinks that he can get a bit of tax-free money up in PNG. Half your luck, James. It's Paulo. He goes into the line, runs the ball up over the 20 towards the 30. 10-6. Eels back in front. They lead the Cowboys. 16 minutes left in the first half as De Silva. He goes left to right away to Sam Rani. He's brought down. Good tackle made over the top by Purju and Marnie. They come back to the centre. It's DeBellin running onto the football up to halfway. He's put down 20 in from the eastern touchline, just shy of halfway. Moses is going to get a kick away on tackle five off the back of a 45-metre gain. Underneath it is Brayton Burns. Oh, he's been pounced upon there by Josh Adokar and Sean Russell. He did well to hold onto the footy, and he plays the ball back. Now they come away. Working the ball forward on this occasion is Tommy Chester. He'll play it 21 metres away from his own goal line as Tom Dearden goes into acting half, sends it away to Burns. Burns runs into the tackle. Over the top there is Sam Rani and Sean Russell, I should say, and Jack Williams. Right to left they go into the hands of Drinkwater. Drinkwater stutters his way over the 30-metre line. He'll play it in the middle of the park. 10-6 score line. Hills leading Cowboys. Here's a run now from Cohen. Has good run up towards the halfway line. Got up and went again. Now you're going to have to go back and play the ball, Cohen. Under six of stuff, blood champion. Here they come away now. Dearden, fifth tackle kick. He gets a little kick in behind them. Low trajectory one. End over hand. Awkward take. He did well. He picked it up. Joash Papali runs the ball back. Runs straight into Griffin Neem and Reuben Cotter. And it'll be made to play it as Jason Taumalolo gets a breather. Piggy, a well-earned breather. 10-6. Hills leading Cowboys.
1: Yeah, he gets a break there. And he obviously gets himself ready for his second stint. It's been really strong for the Cowboys this season. Boys, what do you think about the ground? I'm just starting to see a heap of divots.
2: I've noticed it. The grass is super, super short. You're seeing the players just see, I don't know if they've had rain up there or not, but there's some serious divots getting taken out of the ground.
0: Here's Moses going into the line, links up with Paulo. Paulo's cut in half there and brought down. A quick play the ball, Moses. He wants to get a kick in behind them, and he does so. Back there is Drinkwater. Oh, no! Drinkwater's lost the ball. All he needed to do was take it in the in-goal area. He would have raced it out to the 20. He said a word that's not too nice, and I can't repeat on radio. He knocked it over the dead ball line. Goal line dropout, Piggy.
1: Oh, I got to say, I didn't think this kick deserved this result. Mitch Moses got out of dummy half. It was a pretty dodgy, wasn't it?
2: It was a bludger.
1: It was an ordinary kick. You thought, oh, hold on. This is going straight out to the 20-metre line for a seven-tackle set, but unfortunately, Drinkwater, he knocks it over his dead ball line.
0: I've got Mr. Vegas, who's just sent me a text. I'll come to that in a second. The great John Vellis from the NRL. Stand by, ladies and gentlemen. In fact, the Cowboys have got the football five away from their own goal line. Mate, I hope you're well. I'm here with my 10-year-old Aristotle, listening to your coverage. Brilliant. You and the boys on the continuous call team have a legion of fans, 10-year-old diehard league fans from Brighton La Sands Public School. Keep up the great work from Johnny Vegas and Aristotle.
1: The great man.
0: John Vellis, we salute you. We'll see you in Vegas next year, my friend, as the Cowboys pick the ball up from dummy half as Drinkwater runs the ball over the 40. He straightens up towards the halfway line. He gets over the halfway line and it'll be made to play it now on tackle five. The Cowboys, they're trailing on the Lowe's Menswear scoreboard by 10 points to 6 as the kick gets put away. Downfield it goes. Papali grabs it five away from his own goal line. He ran past them before he's brought down by the Cowboys. Reuben Cotter launched himself at him and brought him to the ground about 11 away from his own goal line. Here's Kelly. He skips into a three-man tackle. He'll be made to play it on the 20-metre line. 20 in from touch over on that eastern side of the field. Ball played back again on tackle two as they come away now to Sam Rani. He's brought down 31 away from his own goal line. Dummy half to Silva. Here's a replacement player onto the field. He bumps off the tackle. Griffin Neem's going to bring him to the ground. It's Tony Matale. I think that's how we say it. Is it Matale, Andrew? He'll let me know. Here's the ball comes away to Moses. And Moses is taken in the tackle. I probably should have checked that before I came on air. Ball played back by Moses. I'm a professional, ladies and gentlemen, as Parramatta gets the kick away. Downfield it goes. Underneath it is Drinkwater. He takes it nine away from his own goal line. Throws the pass out wide to Purju. They were bearing down on him, Parramatta. Heart in your mouth stuff there, Piggy, from the fullback.
1: That's what he's got in his game, though. He's happy to chance his arm. We see a nice pass there to Brayden Burns, who almost breaks the line. He's offloaded to Drinkwater. Levy, you might have to take it back here.
0: Thank you. Drinkwater. I thought you were going to burst out into some commentary.
1: No,
0: Piggy.
1: I'll leave that to the expert.
0: I was about to say, now that you've become a wordsmith after swallowing a thesaurus during the week, you can't even spell thesaurus, let alone say it.
1: Levy, is it Tony Mattelli?
0: No, it's Tony Mattaelli.
1: Mattaelli, okay.
0: I just had Andrew whisper in my ear. Usually it's sweet nothings.

0: We will be back tomorrow from 1 o'clock on the continuous call team. Looking forward to a... Excuse me. You may have finished, but I'm still talking, so shut up. Coming up next, OnlyFans with John Stanley and James Bracey. I'm looking forward to listening to this one on the way back home because, as you know, James Bracey is a huge, huge North Sydney Bears fan. But the winners tonight, Parramatta over the Cowboys, 33-30, and the Roosters had that victory over the Titans by 28 points to 12. Thank you very much for your company. I'll catch you tomorrow from 1 o'clock on the continuous call time.
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7: Don't worry. John has his jersey on and he's ready to go.
8: Now, welcome to another edition of OnlyFans where we talk to people who are fanatical fans of their club. And special treat today because I think for most of us, we assume that fans of the Bears, were the North Sydney Bears, they're older blokes and older women, people who sort of, you know, the glory days have gone. But I think we are talking today with the most fanatical Bears supporter. He was named their number one ticket holder, very well known, one of the rising stars at Channel 9, James Bracey.
9: Hello, John Stanley.
8: Welcome along.
9: What a treat.
8: The Bears. Now, you were born in the mid-80s, correct?
9: I was, 84.
8: So you're around 10 years old when Super League bursts onto the scene.
9: Oh, yeah. Yeah, big time. So, like, that I mean, the 90s is that, you know, that Citibank jersey, you know, that's sort of seen as the glory days. Like, that was that Bears team, I mean, when you look at that lineup, you wonder, how did they not win a premiership?
8: Let's go back, because you were born into it, weren't you?
9: Absolutely. So my old man, he grew up in Castle Crag. You know, he used to, 5 cents to get the bus to the ground, 5 cents to get in, 5 cents for an ice cream, 5 cents to get home on the bus, and that was his childhood. And then when the Bears got booted, and especially with my job, a lot of people have always asked, well, who's your team? I say the Bears, and they go, no, who's your actual team? I'm like, no, well, the Bears. Like, I could never latch on to another team.
8: It was welded into you by your dad. So you were taken as a young kid, not just to North Sydney Oval, but to other grounds all over Sydney.
9: I remember going to Brookie and being on the hill there as a kid, and that was hell on earth for a young Bears fan when you're playing Manly. Genuine hate. And Dad's best friend was a Manly fan, so they're giving it to each other. Then other members of the crowd are getting into them as well. And so it was a hell of an experience.
8: What about your mates? Because it's always fun with your mates. Did you have mates that supported
9: them? Well, at this age now, I live on the Northern Beaches, so most of my mates are bloody Manly fans, which drives me nuts. Yeah. And I love the Manly players. They're all good blokes. And so I was on the Central Coast, John. So we would travel down to Bear Park for all the games. And you'd have some mates that were Bears fans, but none were.

0: brought up sort of, I guess, like I was. It was just diehard in our place.
1: Yeah. North Sydney Oval, the Bob Stand that was originally at the SCG. Yeah. Yeah. They set it up there at North Sydney Oval.
0: Yep.
1: So you'd watch the game from there. And the culture in the old days was full-time would go. They had those cardboard corner posts and the kids would race out sample a corner post.
0: So I've got in my garage at home, in each corner, I've got the four that I collected by jumping the fence. And I've got the score of who we beat written on the inside. But it was mayhem trying to get, you'd just get yourself in the best position. The Bob Stand was the best spot for that corner. I've got one that's ripped in half. There was a bit of tug of war with another kid out there.
1: Wow.
0: But they're great mementos of mine.
1: Yeah. And you've got autographs as well.
0: Like three books full. I've got Jason Taylor's and Greg Florimo's about 50 times on jerseys and all that sort of stuff. You know, when they were coming to Gosford, they come to Market Town and do like Bears appearances and sell some merch, and I'd be the kid there.
1: This is a team that hasn't been in the NRL since 1999. And yet, how many jerseys would you have?
0: Mate, I've got bags full in the garage, and Dad's got his as well. And
1: keep them all.
0: Old scarves. Yeah, I haven't thrown any of it out. My wife thinks I'm nuts. But now, obviously with Perth coming back, been loading up on the Perth Bears website.
1: I'll bet you have. It's in your family. Is it compulsory? Do they have to be part of this?
0: Yeah, so Dad's well back on the horse. He was one of those ones that when the Bears went, a lot did this, John, stepped away from rugby league altogether. A lot of people got disillusioned, as you know, with Super League.
1: Yeah.
0: It tore the game apart there for a while. And my dad went to rugby union, got on the back of the Waratahs, and then here we are. So he's back on board now.
1: Going to the game for the very first time, something special.
0: Yeah, I think it's one of those, you can be so overawed by a stadium too, and the crowd, the smell. Like, I still remember standing at the bottom of the Bob Stand outside the Dunnies. You know, everyone's chuffing ciggies back then. I smell cigarettes now. It triggers me. It takes me back to North Sydney Oval as a kid. It's just one of those funny things that stick with you. When we used to leave the ground, they used to play a "Still Haven't Found What We're Looking For." Yeah, because obviously they were trying to find a premiership the first since 22.
1: Because they hadn't won since the 20s.
0: They were crazy. And so all these little things, those nostalgia factors that just stick with me. Don't remember the first game specifically. Remember key moments, like the last game and flow, farewelling and things like that.
1: You start to get really enthusiastic and you've got this sense of belonging
0: when
1: you're in your early teens. You've got a team that in 1996 made the preliminary final, missed the grand final because of Anthony Mundine heroics. Let's forget 97 with the split comps. Let's forget that because Manly won.
0: That year I remember really well because of what unfolded against Newcastle. I remember being at the SFS and Matty Sears should have scored in the corner, but Darren Albert tackled him over the corner post and missed out by the bees.
1: But in 98, so this is when they had the criteria and they were saying crowds and all this criteria that had determined where teams would be. North had a really successful run.
0: Mm-hmm.
1: And then in that one year where they put the criteria together and you're a kid thinking, is my team going to be taken away from me?
0: As a kid, I look back on it, the confusion I had. You don't get it. You're a teenager. You don't understand the business side of it. Just didn't know what was happening. Couldn't comprehend it. Couldn't wrap my head around it. But all of a sudden, your team's gone.
1: Because they married in with the Northern Eagles, which is terrible.
0: Horrific.
1: And for you especially, as North fans, if they'd been kicked out altogether like the South fans, there may have been a revolt in the same way. But because you're in that Northern Eagles thing,
0: you're in limbo. You're sort of in, but you're out at the same time. And then, as we saw, the Bears were outnumbered on the board. And Manly went, well, we're jack of this and we want our club back. And the Bears, they were out of cash. They were cash strapped. Manly were too. Mm. We were just worse off. So the two come together. Manly's got more power and in the end they got their way.
1: Isn't it the story that you moved to the Central Coast, had this new stadium?
0: Yep.
1: But there was weather issues and delay in the construction, which was never taken into account.
0: No, none of that. And, Gosford, it could have been anything at Gosford.
1: Yeah, and then, 2001, this is when Parramatta had their heartache and they were beaten by Andrew Johns.
0: Yes.
1: That was Jason Taylor.
0: Yeah.
1: Had a stormer of a season for Parramatta. So here's the bloke who'd been leading North through those successful years. It must have been a lot of pain watching all of this.
0: Absolutely. Once you saw those players splinter off and do their thing, and a lot of them, their careers died with the Bears. Mm. They went to the Northern Eagles and just couldn't. That was it. Like Billy Moore, classic example. Mm. He was like, no way. That's it. He's as loyal as all get out. So it was hard watching. JT's a great example of that sort of player that went on and, did special things. And, we had him. He was coaching the New South Wales Cup team for a while there as well. An icon.
1: You've then gone into the 2000s, right? Yep. So you're starting a career as a journalist and a sports journalist, and you've got this team that's gone. I want to get involved.
0: Move on. How do I move on? Should I attach my myself somewhere. It went through my head plenty of times. I tried in my head to just go, all right, let's, you know, be interested in this team silently this year. Just couldn't do it. I guess banked on the nostalgia a bit. And then when I started in 2004 as a youngster at Sky News, I was 19, got into it. And then my passion for sport just got re-enhanced there and just went on that journey and then just hoped. I've been a bit of a squeaky wheel my whole career about the Bears. And yeah. I think it irritated people for a long time, John.
1: Well, because a lot of us would see this and we'd hear Greg Florimel, we'd hear others and think, really, they've got to give up this idea.
0: We started to look stupid. And I was saying that to the club. You just look desperate. Also, with the Pacific Bears and with the Port Macquarie Bears, the Coffs Harbour Bears, the PNG Bears, I think, got thrown out there at one stage. And it was like latching onto anything. And it just smelt of desperation. At one point I just said to the club, this is, you know, not that long ago, peel back. You know, if the Bears are going to come back, we've got to let it happen organically, you know, one of those words. You know, we've got to stop feeding the beast, you know, with these, you know, splash articles in the Telegraph, because it clicked. That was one thing I think we learned, is the Bears were clickable, and people, which meant there was a demand to see them back.
1: Yeah.
0: And I think we're getting the best of both worlds now.
1: Well, because in the New South Wales Cup, so they're in the New South Wales Cup. How much joy did you get of watching them in the New South
0: Loved
1: Wales
0: it.
1: Cup?
0: So when we fed the Roosters, South, Melbourne Storm more recently as well, and you got Frank Panisi standing on the sideline at a Bears game in the New South Wales Cup at North Sydney Oval. I just loved that. And you'd have the Roosters when we were a feeder team for them. All the boys from the Roosters first grade team played the night before, and then they come to Bear Park on a Sunday arvo and watch their mates out there doing their thing for the Bears. Similar story with South. I love that association. And funnily enough, the premierships won where the Bears were the feeder team for these clubs. So Norse, one thing they did really well, they always kept a presence on the Lower North Shore. They were always successful in the New South Wales Cup, made a couple of grand finals recently, fallen short, which is painful. We're at the right end of the ladder this year as well. So the club did a really good job of staying relevant. And the best thing now, John, is that when we're a feeder team, you lost, you know, your players were in, players were out, a player would get pulled out the night before, and all of a sudden your results were dictated very much by what the Roosters, Rabbitohs or Storm needed. Now we're not. Now we're our own team at the moment. So we're flying solo. So it's full strength every week.
1: Taking a break, coming back in a moment. It's Only Fans. We're speaking with, it's hard to tell who the most fanatical fan we've spoken to here. This bloke, I think, is getting very close. Mr. James Bracey, coming back with more in a moment.
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1: I'm speaking with James Bracey here. It's Only Fans talking about the Bears, because we've got to start be a bit generic about this, the Bears, but I can tell how excited he is because he would have spent 20 years people feeling sorry for him, yeah. Laughing at him of being a Bears fan. Personal internal doubts.
0: Yeah, there's a lot to be said about, you know, that loyalty to a footy club, because it sort of never wanes. Like, I just sometimes just zip it for a while and not talk about it. But when you latch onto a team, like, I still got all my old big league magazines with my players highlighted and where were the Bears in the club championship. Remember, you'd have first grade, reserve grade and President's Cup, and depending on how you were going in each of the grades, you might be leading the club championship. Like, that's just burnt into me. So it was never going to be anything else.
1: We haven't had a team relocated so that their fans have to follow a team in another city. But the AFL,
0: yep,
1: where Sydney's embraced the South Melbourne Swans.
0: Correct.
1: We've seen the Brisbane Lions, which was Fitzroy. So you're out there telling the story. I guess this year would have helped because Alex Johnston, even though he's going to the other new team, he would have helped because that focused on the great Ken Irvine.
0: Yeah, 100%. It was great to see Ken's name up in lights for a bit, you know, and people could get educated on who Ken Irvine was, you know, a great North Sydney Bear. They are going to acknowledge the North Sydney Bears on the jersey as well, like on the back of the collar, you know, there'll be an acknowledgement, like the Swans do with South Melbourne as well. I think that sort of stuff is really important. You know, it's definitely a brand new team in Perth, and I think that's important, just like the Sydney Swans were for South Melbourne, because Perth needs their own team, their own identity. But to have... I get excited about the fact that those Bears will be brought out of, you know, I guess hibernation in a way on this East Coast. Every time we come over here to play, there will be red and black everywhere because Bears fans here in Sydney will treat it like a home game.
1: Yeah.
0: Because if they can't travel over to Perth, it'll, you know, and that's, I think it's going to be so unique and it'll really hit home, you know, this time next year when fans are actually seeing it, you know, front and centre.
1: Because some of the cynics about this, the Bears, there's this latent supporter base that'll be there for every game, been waiting years for the team to come back.
0: Spot on. And I think the fact is those clubs in Sydney are going to benefit financially in particular. They're gate takings. Rather than, you know, if Parramatta hosts the Melbourne Storm at Combank Stadium, you know the crowd is going to be pro Parramatta and there'll be, you know, any Sydney-based Melbourne and maybe some diehards. Parramatta plays North Sydney at Combank Stadium. It's selling out. I've got no doubt about that.
1: Will there be a game at North Sydney Oval? Will you be able to do that?
0: It's the million-dollar question that I don't think it probably does have an answer, which in reality is probably no. I think North Sydney Oval, with the help from the council, who, you know, they'll need to do their bit too, it needs to be done up. It needs to be, you know, I just think...
1: Just the surface, you're saying.
0: The surface itself. There's also an availability issue. This is one thing I've learned being with the North Sydney Bears, is the cricket owns the ground for a good chunk of the early season. I would love nothing more than the Bears to play the Seagulls at Bear Park.
1: Oh, how good.
0: Yeah, and take that as a home game from Perth.
1: How would you be as after all that you've gone through, the moment they run on the field?
0: Don't put a microphone in front of my face that day because don't put a camera in front of my face because I'll be a blubbering mess. Like the thought of them running out on a Bear Park would be something else. I envisage the Bears playing Manly at the SFS. I think that's a bit of a no-brainer, is we bring that home game, keep it all in Perth, but bring a home game to Allianz, because I think that would just be something special.
1: The emotion that you're pouring into all of this. Of course, you've got a job to do. You've got to actually host the games.
0: Well, 100% footy, the most recent episode.
1: Yeah,
0: Gal and I going at it a bit. You know, that emotion, I try to keep that in check. I've got the role as a Perth Bears board member as well, and I love that role. I respect that role, and I feel really honoured to be able to actually have a say in how the Bears are coming about and things that we're doing with them. So, You know, every now and then it's going to spill over, and I'll fight for my Bears, and I've got no regret in that. I think I can juggle both roles, but you're right. You've still got to do the job that I'm paid to do.
1: And the beauty of it is, it's this history of a club that hasn't won since the 20s. So
0: yep.
1: When they finally do win, and you'll want to be there when they win,
0: no doubt. And you've got to remember too, Western Reds, they were a thing. Yeah, and there's a lot of rugby league people over there who have been waiting for a team to come. And I'm really excited for them too, because they've been toiling away. WA Rugby League it's a big organisation, and now they've got a team to embrace, and they're getting invested in, because we want players to come through from WA as well. I can't wait for a WA-based player to run out for the Perth Bears at some stage. Yeah. That's what you want, to know that we put them into our pathways.
1: Yeah.
0: And brought them through the system, and then they run out in the red and black. That'll be very cool.
1: Yeah. So do you, because I'm hearing you talk with so much passion, and I know that passionate fans can become a bit of a bore. Have you ever found yourself, your friends going, stop talking about North Sydney? Do you?
0: Absolutely. Go check myself, for sure. It is one of those, like, you bang on and bang on. Now that there's a team, the banter's a bit more real. Mm-hmm. Like, my manager, he's a Manly fan, he texts me about the Gal thing. He goes, I'm backing Gal just because he's bagging the Bears.
1: It's good.
0: I'm like, the banter's back. That's the rivalry. Like, we're rebirthing a rivalry and one of the best we've ever had in rugby league.
1: And of course, Gal's from a club that's got a magnificent ground and a big supporter base. Hello.
0: Portaloo Park.
1: Yeah, that's right. Exactly. So this is part of the banter. Have you had stupid bets? It's hard when your team's playing New South Wales Cup, but if you tried to get people, hey, listen, let's go to the New South Wales Cup.
0: Trying to get them there's been tough. Definitely. Yeah, I've got some mates. I've pulled a few Manly fans over to Bears games, particularly if we were playing Manly or the Blacktown Workers as they were. Sitting on the hill at North Sydney Oval on a Saturday or Sunday arvo, the sun's shining and, it's the middle of winter and, like, it's a beautiful place to be.
1: You've got to play a game.
0: Got to. So, like, and that's, I'm going to push for that. No doubt about
1: that.
0: You've
1: got to.
0: Whether it's a trial game, but again, as I say, like, it's that we've got those complications with cricket season. I'd love to see one there. I know the NRL, the images would just be, imagine getting a drone up above North Sydney Oval. Oh. And from a television point of view, it wouldn't get any better than that.
1: Have you got superstitions? Because you tell me you've got bags of jumpers, and I know people, myself and others, who actually sit, which jumper am I going to wear today? Yeah. And you think, I've worn the wrong jumper. That's why they're going badly.
0: Yeah, I had things like that. So I remember with my cousin Adam, he's another diehard Bear. We went to a game and we were eating Jats out of the box, and the Bears scored. Grabbed another Jat, Bears scored again. Then it just became this thing. Every Bears game we went to had to take a box of Jats. So just little things like that, I am in a way, not overly. I'm a little bit OCD as well, John. So but I'm a bit of a hoarder with Bears stuff. Like, my joint's just going to be full of red and black stuff now that Perth's got the merch out.
1: And what, we're a year away?
0: Yeah,
1: a year away from that that first game. Who would you like to play in the first game?
0: So I think it'll be South Sydney. I think that's the way they'll go, because South have a big supporter base in Perth as well. Mm-hmm. I think the big debate's going to be, do you play it at Optus Stadium and try and sell it out there? I mean, 60,000, that's not going to be our home ground. Or will it be at HBF Park, our spiritual ground? That's a decision to come. And I reckon you kick Manly down the road just a couple of weeks. I'd like to see Vegas happen on the Sunday our time and the Bears on the Thursday night to get a week. I think you give the Bears some, 4 days of publicity leading into that match and, just really, ram home, the importance of their return to the comp.
1: All right.
0: And then maybe round four at Allianz, if not Bear Park.
1: Get one at Bear Park. Come on. Don't play the Dragons at Bear Park.
0: I'll do my best.
1: Don't play the Dragons. Just in terms of some of the questions I ask about your childhood hero, is there a player?
0: Billy Moore.
1: It's Billy Moore.
0: Yeah, he was my, so yeah, he was just my out and out number one by a country mile. Like, I love Flo and Larry, as we call Gary Larson, Daisy, like David Fairley was, these guys are icons. That back, the back line, Jason Taylor, Greg Florimo, Michael Butner, Ben Eichen, Brett Dallas, Sean Hoppy, Matt Sears, look at that back line. Like, are you kidding? And then that forward pack we had. It's amazing that we didn't win a comp.
1: Can you give me the lineup from the 40s when they were playing the finals there?
0: I've gone through some of the names and some of the old scores and how it all used to unfold. Well, 43 we made the grand final, but didn't win.
1: It was Frank Hyde. He went and played for North and Newtown, didn't he? Yeah. Great Frank Hyde. But he is a North alumni, isn't he?
0: Yes. Our mate, the history is, it's so special. I just think that nostalgia factor is something that the game needs to harness. And for that, if we'd waited any longer, this was it was now or never, and this is the perfect fit, I think, with Perth to have them, you know, that East and West support for them, and you know, now we get to re-engage with, you know, all those great years of the Bears playing rugby league.
1: I want to go through a series of questions we ask, but just in terms of the jumper, it's a great colour because it really stands out, the red and black.
0: Oh,
1: so
0: yeah.
1: Is there a particular style? Have you worked out what jumper you're going to be using?
0: I think it'll be very traditional, the hoop style, sort of, you know, the red and black. I think they'll very much be leaning into that. August is when they're going to launch that, when Manly and Melbourne play over in Perth. The moment we're working on the away jersey and then your clash jersey. I like the idea of trying to get some of the 90s vibe with that. You know, that Citibank jersey, I think, is iconic with the success of the club. So I'd love to see that somewhere in there as well. But, you know, really leaning into the red and black. It's written into the Constitution that that has to be front and centre for the Bears.
1: Are you going to have Stand Aside, Here Come the Bears?
0: Oh, yeah,
1: that
0: baby.
1: Song? It's a classic. It's an old, really.
0: Do you remember
1: old...
0: the brass? There used to be a brass band from one of the local schools. Well, I think it was Forestville or whatever, and they used to play.
1: Stand Aside. Oh, here Come the Bears.
0: Just thinking about that. If you came back and you did play a game at Bear Park, that you'd bring them back.
1: Band.
0: You've got to get the brass band back on that, you know, next to the hill and that little stand that was there. It was so special.
1: You're getting me excited. It's going to be so good. So let me say, apart from your own jumper, go through this. Is there a jumper you like, another jumper of another team?
0: A jumper from a current team? Maybe it's the black thing. I loved when the Broncos went to a full black jersey last year. It really just resonated with me.
1: Best ground to watch footy apart from?
0: Suncorp Stadium.
1: Suncorp?
0: Yeah, I've been so lucky to host State of Origins up there and Deciders. Like, I can't hear my producer in my ear. Like, it's just, you're just winging it because it is just so loud. It's the greatest ground with the greatest atmosphere. I love Allianz, the new Allianz. Yeah, and knowing the history on the old SFS turf there as well. Like, I love being there, but in the new stadium, they've built that brilliantly, but Suncorp for me.
1: Yeah. Day games, night games?
0: Arvo, yeah. No, I'd love Arvo for me. Yeah, I'd go Arvo Grand Final again back in the day. I used to love how Grand Final parties at our house back then.
1: They were good, weren't they?
0: Just the best, you know, the big lunch barbecue and then, reserve grades on. Well, I remember Bears were winning reserve grade comps. You know, I remember there was one 5-4 in 1990 or 1991.
1: Reserve grade.
0: Yeah, it was one of the great games. And you go back and look at it, I think Joey played in one of those grand finals too for Newcastle, who we beat, and I love talking to him about the Bears because he remembers all the players.
1: And, incredible.
0: Yeah, amazing, yeah. So they were the days.
1: Okay, best rivalry in the NRL.
0: Rabbitohs-Roosters, you know, game for me. When we do those on Nine, to have that sort of feeling out there, it is hard to beat.
1: If your own team's not in it, Grand Final or Origin, which one do you...
0: Oh, Origin. Yeah, I can't get enough of it. You know, we, in our house back when I was a kid, we used to turn Roy and HG up and turn the TV volume down, and it was just an institution for us.
1: And just on that one with Origin, can you say Billy Moore's your favourite player? Mm-hmm. So if Billy Moore's playing Origin for Queensland...
0: Oh, do you want me to go there? So when I was a kid, it was Billy Moore, Gary Larson, Ben Eichen playing for Queensland. Mate, when Billy scored, there's a try score for Queensland, he shakes his finger after he scores the try. Yeah, yeah. Mate, I was doing the shaking the finger for the next year after that. So as a kid, I had a soft spot for Queensland. Don't tell Joey, you'll kill me. As a kid, you follow. This is what I say to everyone. Once you get the kids, you get the mums and dads. You know, and they're your supporters. They're your future. And that was me. So I was like, luckily I jumped off the bandwagon and I bleed blue now, so don't worry about that.
1: Is you say Billy Moore's your favourite, but is there a greatest player of all time? It's a difficult one as well, isn't it?
0: Andrew Johns, without doubt. I just remember as a young bloke, Friday night, if Joey's playing, you watched. Like, one of my first jobs as a young journalist at Sky News was going to cover the second game of Origin in 05. And that's the one when he came back, got called into the team and had the ball in a string, you know, in one of the greatest, if not the greatest, performance of all time.
1: That was quite remarkable seeing that. Golden Point, love it or hate it?
0: Love it.
1: 2-3 years from now, the Perth Bears make the grand final.
0: Oh, my God.
1: Do you ring the sports director and say, I can't work?
0: Oh, yeah.
1: Do you take the day off?
0: Mate, I might need to get that written in my contract.
1: Or at least ask to go up and watch the game.
0: Do you know what? I'd probably do the pre-match show. I could manage halftime, but I might get someone else in to do the post-match show.
1: It could be very funny, the post-match.
0: They can interview me.
1: Very funny, the post-match. And look, I don't know whether you have a tattoo. But
0: no, if I was going to get one, it would be this Bears emblem.
1: If they win a premiership, because so far we've got pledges from Ray Martin.
0: Stop it. Did Ray say he'd do it?
1: And Ian Leslie. So these are 60 Minutes legends.
0: Yes.
1: Ray for South. Ian
0: where did Ray say get it?
1: Well, he didn't say where.
0: Okay,
1: but it'll be in the Current Affairs special if they win the comp.
0: I will 100%. Wait, are we putting a time frame on this though, John?
1: Maybe the next 5 years, say.
0: I will 100% get a North Sydney Bears logo tattoo.
1: Put that to...
0: Done. It's on the record.
1: Very good. All right. James, it's been a pleasure. We could go for hours
0: on this. Yeah, we could.
1: So much love. And I think the NRL, if you get this bloke to go and talk in the schools about the Perth Bears and recruit new fans,
0: yep.
1: Fantastic.
0: We're up and running. I can't wait to see what the club can do. And I appreciate you having me on, John. Real
1: good
0: treat.
1: On you, mate. Lovely. Thank you.
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1: And that's another great edition of Only Fans, speaking to James Bracey. If it hasn't got you excited about the Perth Bears, I'm not sure what will. Another of these coming up very, very soon.
10: Jindalee, Castledine, Griffin. 4BC is Brisbane. 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
15: Good evening, I'm Carolee Katsimbanis. Two so-called ISIS brides will reappear in a Melbourne court on Monday seeking bail, despite being charged with crimes against humanity and slavery. 53-year-old Kausar Abbas and her 31-year-old daughter Zainab Ahmed will spend the weekend in custody. Prosecutors told the court the women will have to prove exceptional circumstances to warrant release on bail. The women have retained high-profile criminal lawyer Bill Doog, who defended triple mushroom murderer Erin Patterson Patterson. A third woman who was arrested at Sydney Airport has been charged with entering a conflict zone and knowingly being a member of a terrorist organisation. She's been refused bail and will reappear in court in July. And on the same day that the so-called ISIS brides appeared in court, Victoria Police and Australian Federal Police raided several homes in Melbourne's northern and southeastern suburbs, arresting four men aged between 19 and 29 for possessing extremist material. Nine Police reporter Gillian Lantouris says they allegedly had been sending, sharing and receiving suspected violent extremist material, including images and videos of previous terrorist attacks and other ISIS propaganda.
16: Now, during these raids at a Roxburgh Park home, an AFP officer did fire a gunshot. This was unintentional and no one was injured, but the four men have faced Melbourne Magistrates Court. One of them has had a conditional bail, meaning he's back out in the community and he'll face court again in July.
15: One Nation candidate David Farley is confident he can create history and win the seat of Farah in Saturday's by-election. The contest has been called after Susan Lee quit politics after she was dumped as Liberal leader in February. With the Liberals on the nose, it's becoming a contest between Mr Farley and independent candidate Michelle Millthorpe. Mr Farley believes there's mood for change in the federal electorate.
17: Winter's arriving, but I can tell you what, the burning desire of change within the constituencies there. And I'm pretty sure comfortable saying that that will be exposed of where the constituency of Farah wants.
15: Griffith University researchers have launched their annual program designed to reduce dementia risk, with recent success reported by people in managing their memory and daily life. Professor Karen Pike says the course focuses on several tactics to help attendees retain information.
18: The evidence also shows that, you know, rather than just repeating something over and over again at the same kind of interval, the same pace, that it's actually better if you slowly increase how long it is between you repeating the information. That seems to help things stick in your brain a lot better.
15: The World Health Organization expects more cases linked to a hantavirus outbreak on a cruise ship. Passengers on board the ship are preparing to disembark and travel home this weekend. Eight cases have been reported so far. Three people have died. Checking finance, one Australian dollar buying 72 US cents.
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15: The NRL after extra time, a win for Parramatta Eels over North Queensland Cowboys 33-30 and a 28-12 win for the Sydney Roosters over the Gold Coast Titans. The Raiders, to be bolstered by the return of Ethan Strange and Hudson Young for Sunday's clash with the Panthers. Hooker Tom Starling says they're giving themselves every chance of taking down the ladder leaders.
19: Yeah, it's going to be a good battle down here on Sunday Arvo, and we've been doing our research on them all week and making sure we can put ourselves in the best position to win this week.
15: And in the AFL, a win for the Brisbane Lions over Carlton 100-89, Western Bulldogs over Port Adelaide 74-72, and in the Super Netball, the Adelaide Thunderbirds over West Coast Fever 65-45, and that is the latest news and sport.
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22: It'll be partly cloudy this evening with westerly winds before dropping down to 11 degrees overnight, before tomorrow, Saturday, a sunny day with light winds, reaching a top of 25 degrees in the city, the same in Ipswich and 22 on the Bayside. Possible morning showers on Sunday with a top of 25 degrees, and a shower or two on Monday and 26. On Moreton Bay, southwesterly winds around 15 knots.

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1: May is Domestic and Family Violence Prevention Month. Good. We're going to talk about a lot here on 4BC mornings. And look, the numbers in Queensland when it comes to domestic violence are particularly bad. I think, aren't they the worst in Australia? Nearly 16,000 offenders recorded last year alone. 16,000. That's more than any other state or territory. I know coppers who can't even get to every complaint. There's that many of them on a daily basis. And new figures out this month show that for many victims, the nightmare doesn't end when they walk out the door. Could you imagine for a minute what a brave decision that is as well? Particularly when it involves kids. One in four Australians escaping domestic violence are being turned away from the accommodation they desperately need. And in Queensland, 18,000 sought homelessness support after experiencing violence. 18,000. So this is a huge gap in our system, and it's not good enough. It's not. Joining me now is a woman who's lived this. She's now become an advocate. Her name is Samantha Schulte, and she joins me on the line now. Good morning, Samantha.
2: Good morning. Thank you very much for having me.
1: Oh, no, thank you for your time this morning. And these are stories that, unfortunately, people need to hear to make a difference. And you've lived through this reality. And I want to thank you for your bravery for coming on. Can you tell us, if you don't mind, about your experience?
2: Sure. So on Christmas Day 2018, I became a survivor and no longer someone surviving domestic and family violence. And the circumstances surrounding mine and my children's survival were subject to quite a high-profile coronial inquest where I'm situated in North Queensland. So following that experience, I have dedicated my life moving forward to advocate for other victim survivors in Queensland impacted by domestic and family violence. But what we know is that even though our experiences are all unique to us, there are shared threads that run through each of our stories, and how difficult it is after we leave violence to rebuild our lives.
1: How hard is that where, I mean, a lot of victims, I hate the word victim, but a lot of survivors don't even have somewhere to go. And I know of families who are sleeping in their cars with their kids. Like, that's a massive decision to make. I mean, I guess it's the only one you can make, right, for your safety and children's safety. But what options do you have when you decide today's the day?
2: Well, what we know is that victim survivors are often choosing to either stay in a home to have a roof over their head, which is an abusive household, or leave and face homelessness. But what we're really seeing is a layer of barriers. So at the moment across our nation, not just in Queensland, we have a housing crisis, and there just simply isn't enough safe, affordable accommodation for everyone. And at the same time, we often see that victim survivors are facing multiple different behaviours and types of abuse, which also include technology facilitated abuse, which is used as a tool of control. So that, on top of the fact that there's less housing, and also the fact that victim survivors face financial insecurity, there's a compounding impact for victim survivors, which places us in very hard situations when we're rebuilding our life after violence.
1: Yeah, I tell you what, you're a brave woman. And thank goodness for charities like DV Safe Phone. They've had over half the people they've helped have experienced homelessness. Most of us, you know, we take our phone for granted. You can't take yours with you. You don't want to be tracked. But you still need to make contact with people to let them know you're safe. So if we didn't have charities like that helping out this situation, it'd be even tougher, right?
2: Absolutely. So DV Safe Phones fill a critical gap. A phone is not a luxury. It's a necessity, and it's actually a lifeline for victim survivors. I think if all the listeners could just pause to think about what their life would be like if they didn't have access to their phone. And you try that just for an hour. Now, place yourself in the most difficult and hardest time of your life, not having access to that resource. It's a very, very, very difficult place to be. And when you're a victim survivor, you're rebuilding your life. So you need connection to support services like housing and emergency relief. Without a DV safe phone, victim survivors simply are unable to access those services. So it is a critical, critical lifeline that bridges a gap for victim survivors in our community.
1: How do we close the gap in support? What do we need to do? Any of my listeners, myself, what do we do to help close that gap?
2: And it's really, really easy. This month in town, I'm in Townsville, but also far across Queensland, the theme is Together We Can. And it's really quite simple. If you reach inside your drawers this DV Prevention Month and find your old used phones, you can donate them to DV Safe Phones, and you're actually giving a lifeline to someone, and it is huge, the difference that you can make. It's not hard. It's really actually quite easy.
1: Yeah, good tip there. About Prevention Month, what does that actually mean, and where can we focus our efforts?
2: DV Prevention Month is about shining a light and an understanding on domestic and family violence, and it's a really important time for us to continue to have conversations so that the community can better understand what domestic and family violence looks like. We know that although there has been a lot of effort, and domestic and family violence is often in the media, the wider community actually doesn't know a whole lot about what domestic and family violence really means for victim survivors. So this month is really an opportunity for us in the sector to shine a light on the realities of what's happening for victim survivors, to be having conversations to stop the violence before it starts. And all of those little things, little ripples make really, really big waves. And so it's such an important time for us to be doing these things and having conversations.
1: Absolutely. And it goes for the month of May. One other thing, let's say someone's listening to us talking now. What do they need to understand about the hidden barriers to leaving an abusive relationship? What would your advice be?
2: You know, unfortunately, victim survivors, we don't ask it's not our responsibility what's happened to us in terms of someone using violence against us. But unfortunately, we're the ones that not only have to carry the trauma of what's been perpetrated against us, we also have to carry the barriers of rebuilding our lives, and often not just our lives, our children's lives. We are the fabric of the community. We are people from many different backgrounds, from many different gender identities, and we are people in the community. So your support really, really matters.
1: You're a brave, brave woman, Samantha. I appreciate you coming on the radio today and sharing your story and helping with, I guess, the promotion of Domestic Violence Prevention Month. And I think it's a very, very important thing on our calendar. I don't like to refer to you as a domestic violence victim. I think you're a survivor and a very brave person. Thanks for your time.
2: Thank you so much for your time. Have a lovely day.
1: No worries. Same to you. Samantha Schulte joining us today. It's May is Domestic and Family Violence Prevention Month. And again, just if you've got an old phone that's working, that's sitting around the house, DV safe phone, give it to them. Because you know what they do? They put a SIM card in there. So for anyone who needs, and as you heard Samantha say, I mean, it's an important part of starting the next process. You need a phone. It's an essential item that we just take for granted. So if you've got a spare one laying around the drawer at home, please give it to DV Safe Phone. They'll put a card in it and they'll hand it to domestic violence victims so they can start that next process. It's a really important part of the entire process.
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1: Today is World Asthma Day, a day to focus on respiratory health and raise awareness for the disease that 1 in 9 Aussies live with. That's 2.8 million of us. Wow. And some new research from the Hunter Medical Research Institute has revealed how wildfire smoke exposure during pregnancy may increase risks for babies when mothers have asthma. It's incredible. Professor Vanessa Murphy is the Deputy Chair of the Breathing and Lung Health Research Program at the Hunter Medical Research Centre. It's the world's longest title as well. Vanessa, good morning. Thanks for coming on.
11: Good morning, Jason. Thanks for having me.
1: Now, before we get on to asthma, you don't double butter, do you? You don't put butter on, then peanut butter, do you?
11: No, I just go straight to honey. Just honey on crumpets.
1: Oh, see, you're with me.
11: Hot, straight out of the toast.
1: There you go. This is why you're a professor. Because you're smart. Hey, can you take, I'm really interested in this research and I've got some myth busters for you too because actually, just while I'm on it, 133-882, if you need a asthma question answered this morning from the professor, take us through this new research that, so smoke from fires can cause asthma in newborns.
11: Well, not asthma itself. So what we looked at was a group of pregnant women who had asthma. That's something I've been researching for a long time. We happened to have a clinical study recruiting during the 2019-2020 big summer bushfires. And we were recruiting in Brisbane, in Newcastle, Sydney and Canberra. And what we were able to do was look at how much bushfire smoke they had been exposed to, how many days during the pregnancy. And what we found was that women women who were exposed to at least 10 days of bushfire smoke, their babies were more likely to have a low birth weight, be born preterm, or have to go to the NICU, the neonatal intensive care unit.
1: Asthma, is it hereditary?
11: It sure is, but there's an interesting fact about asthma. You're more likely to have asthma if your mother has asthma compared to if your father has asthma.
1: Interesting.
11: Anyone with a parent with asthma is at higher risk, but particularly when their mother has asthma. And that's one of the things that's fascinated me over the last 20 years in my research, is trying to understand what it is about the pregnancy environment that increases this risk even further. So in this study, we are actually following the children up. We've looked at lung function in very small babies at 6 weeks, and we only had a small sample size but could see some effects from bushfire smoke exposure. And we're now waiting on our final lot of data from 4 to 6-year-old children from this study to see whether they develop asthma, whether it's associated with the smoke that their mums were exposed to, and why that might have happened.
1: It's interesting because my daughter has asthma from me, and she has it badly, particularly in the colder months, Professor. And I had it, I've only had it once in my life. I didn't even know I had it. I was in my, I think, probably late 20s, 30, and I was living in Wollongong, south of Sydney, and there was a Coke Works near where we live.
11: Yeah.
1: And I became really wheezy and I found it hard to breathe, and that's when I first discovered that I had asthma. Soon as I left Wollongong and moved up here to Queensland, no asthma, never had it since.
11: Yes, I mean, that just shows, doesn't it, that air pollution from whatever source, whether it be industry, traffic or fire smoke, can really affect people's lungs. And, yeah, definitely that is a big problem. And in pregnancy, you know, there's even more vulnerability because the fetus is on board, and that there can be an effect on the baby as well.
1: At what stage of the pregnancy is it at a higher risk? Yeah.
11: So we actually found that the exposure during the second and third month, so basically, early in pregnancy in the first trimester, was the most vulnerable period.
1: Okay. All righty. Can you answer some myth-busting asthma stuff for us? Can you do this? And this is an interesting one. I've heard this a lot, and we've been told this about our daughter, and I've had this from a doctor. Do you grow out of asthma as you get older?
11: Not necessarily. So there is a very noticeable switch at puberty between the prevalence of asthma in boys and girls. So boys under puberty age are much more likely to have asthma than girls, but after puberty, women are much more likely to have asthma than men. So a lot of boys do actually grow out of asthma or go into some kind of remission during adolescence. But some people develop asthma for the first time in adulthood, and you don't necessarily grow out of it. It's a lifelong chronic illness.
1: Generally, when's the worst time in Australia for asthma sufferers? Is it winter? Is it the colder months?
11: Yeah, and the reason why winter is often a problem is because of circulating viral infections, so things like influenza, common cold or RSV. Those things are the main triggers of asthma for many, many people. And the same goes in pregnancy. Pregnant women with asthma seem to be more susceptible to getting viral infections than pregnant women who don't have asthma. So that can be a real problem for them.
1: So in winter, this is pretty good if we've got kids or grandkids, should asthmatic kids stay indoors and avoid sport in those months?
11: Oh, look, it's an interesting one about kids with asthma and sport. I know I have asthma myself, and my parents were always very careful about whether I should be playing sport or not. But as long as asthma is well controlled, and people should go to their GP and talk about their kids' asthma medication. I'm not a physician doctor. I'm a scientist.
1: Of course.
11: But having their asthma well controlled is really important. And there's no reason why kids can't participate in sport if they have asthma. There's many famous sporting heroes that have asthma, like Kathy Freeman. So it's definitely not a reason not to participate in sport.
1: Actually, one of my listeners, I'm just trying to find, I'm sorry, I haven't got their name handy at the moment, they actually said, get your daughter to go swimming. Oh, here we go. It's Joy. It says, tell your daughter to get into a lot of swimming. I had asthma from 2. There's a lot of broken up text here, but apparently swimming is very good for asthma. I guess that's the lung capacity, isn't it?
11: I think it's that sort of regular breathing perhaps creates some sort of benefit, but certainly there are studies showing that people who don't engage in physical activity or are very sedentary, that can actually be something that makes their asthma worse.
1: Okay. This is a really critical one. Do inhalers lose their effectiveness over time? My daughter takes two. She takes the Preventer. She has to take every day. And then she takes the one when she gets asthma. Do they wear thin over a period of time?

0: take an anti-inflammatory reliever.
1: Okay.
0: So there's some new guidelines that were released last year by the National Asthma Council, and people can talk to their doctor about that, that nobody should be using the blue reliever inhaler by itself. There's new evidence that everyone should be taking an anti-inflammatory.
1: All right. And finally, Professor, are there any gaps in asthma research right now, and what are the next steps of areas for research?
0: Yeah, so we're very interested in looking at the concept of treatable traits. So inflammation is a good example of a treatable trait. It's something we can measure. It's something that can be modified with treatment, and it's really important in the clinical care of asthma. But there are other traits that are outside the lungs that might also be important. So things like comorbidities such as allergic rhinitis or hay fever, or even having depression or anxiety can affect asthma. And like I mentioned before, physical activity and sedentary behaviour and diet. And so we're doing a new study at the moment where we're looking at these treatable traits and how we might target them in a new model of care that's more personalised to try and improve asthma in pregnancy, because we know that improving asthma for the mum will likely also improve outcomes for the baby.
1: All right, yeah. Professor Vanessa Murphy, a fan of honey on crumpets, and coming on here today to educate us and bust some myths around World Asthma Day. Appreciate the great work you're doing. Keep it up, and thanks for your time.
0: Thanks so much, Jason.
1: No worries. Right on 10:30. What are your thoughts? Horrible, horrible thing to have asthma. It's horrible seeing your young kids, you know, struggling to breathe in those colder months. It's one of those things that's just, and then you get some sort of influenza to go with it. It's just a horrific thing.
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1: I've been talking about this a lot over the past week, capital gains tax and negative gearing. And the more you look at it, the worse it gets. Now, I saw a report last night from Peter Credlin on Sky News that really cut through to me. And I wanted to mention this to you as well because it confirms what a lot of people are already thinking. This doesn't just hit the rich. This hits everyday Queenslanders. People earning 80 grand or less. And older Australians also. Don't worry about that. They've got their eyes on older Australians' savings like you wouldn't believe in the budget next week. Don't even start me on health. Mums and dads, they've got their eye on as well. We're just trying to get ahead. Two out of three property investors in this country, they're not high rollers. As I said, when it comes to negative gearing, 80 grand or less is the salary. They're battlers. So when this government talks about tax reform, ask yourself who's actually paying. Because if they scrap the 50% CGT discount and wind back negative gearing, someone's got to pick up the bill and it won't be those bludgers in Canberra. It'll be the renters. Because the investors aren't running a charity. They're not going to absorb the cost. They pass it on. Higher taxes mean higher rents. Simple. They'll tell you it won't. It will. Add this to higher interest rates. And this is happening at a worst possible time. We've got a housing shortage. We've got a cost of living crisis. We already have rents out of control due to the lack of availability. And now we're about to make it more expensive to provide rental housing. It's crazy. It's not smart policy. It's a gamble, and I reckon they've got it wrong. Because somehow in their thinking, they think only aspirational people, Susan Lee reminded me of that, by the way. They think only aspirational people are older people, rich boomers, which is a load of rubbish as well. It's not the rich that's paying. It's the people already struggling to keep a roof over their head. The renters are going to cop this from every way. And this is going to add to homelessness. It's already out of control. Don't worry about taxing the gas corporations. No. We'll go after two out of three investors who've just bought something just for the future who earn $80,000 or less. My God, these pollies spend that on a trip to overseas, on a plane trip. This decision next week is dangerous for the economy. It's dangerous for the people of Queensland. It will put people on the streets. And they don't give a stuff. Go after the small person. They'll win the least.
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1: Okay, I'm really excited about this one. Watching Tipping Point has pretty much become my favourite pastime. In fact, it's my hobby. But it's not, to be fair to my next guest, it's not just Tipping Point, it's game shows. It's an obsession, some may say. I've stopped it now. I used to run a spreadsheet on how much money is given away on every show, but I gave that away. And on the Goldie where I live, Tipping Point comes on at 4:30, which means I catch the last half hour of the chase, you know, the business end of the chase, and I love it. I love the chase. I love the man who hosts it every night. And let's be honest, Larry Emder is the master when it comes to game shows. When game show hosts go to game show school, Larry is the man they're learning from. He is the master. That golden smile, that velvet voice. Some say sexy. And sure, I love Todd. And yeah, he's won a gold medal in tennis, but this bloke has a gold Logie. He's also the host of Mornings on 7 as well. And he joins me now. Larry Emder, how are you?
12: Good morning, mate. I tell you what, I nearly hung up when I heard you say Tipping Point's your favourite show. Then I hung around when you were talking about the velvet voice.
1: Well, yeah, that's right.
12: Good.
1: That's right.
12: Good to talk to you, mate. I love talking to people who love a game show, who really, really love game shows, because it's such a fun thing that we do, and I love it when it connects like that.
1: The hardest thing about your job, you've got to belt out questions really quickly, a lot of pronunciations that are hard as well, mate. So you, again, this is why you are the king of game show hosting. I want to ask you one serious question. How much prep do you put into those questions?
12: Yeah, look, quite a bit. I mean, you've got to remember, I was kicked out of school when I was about 16 years old, and having failed English and maths, and I didn't succeed in anything at school. So reading for me, reading normal, everyday English is difficult for me. I've never been a reader. And then you chuck in a few Greek words, some Japanese words, some Roman myth. Like, it's really Latin words. It's hard for me. It is. It's challenging. So I spend some time, not a great deal of time, but I've had a look at those trickier words and trickier phrases before we come on. And then I've got obviously a question team, a team of producers who write the questions, and they make sure that I get it right. But it's scary for me. And I've got to say, when I first started, I was about a month into it going, I've made the wrong decision accepting this show because I'm not smart enough for this gig and these words.
1: Mate, you've had some very interesting guests on of late, haven't you? I mean,
12: yeah.
1: Can I just play you this?
12: That's what I love about it.
1: Can I just play you this? This is the other day I saw a bloody puppet. Listen to this.
13: Hello, Campbell.
14: Good afternoon.
13: And this is, of course,
14: Mini-Me.
13: Hello. Mini-Me. And did you make Mini-Me yourself?
14: Yes, about 650 hours.
13: Okay. Hey, Mini-Me, how do you think Campbell's going to go today?
14: He might do well. I think he's all right because he likes trivia.
13: And what are his strong topics?
14: Mainly TV, films, music, that sort of stuff.
13: I know this sounds weird, Campbell, yeah, but when Mini-Me's speaking, I can see your mouth moving.
14: Yes, I can't do ventriloquism.
1: Mate, that was one of the weirdest moments I've seen. But what's the point walking around with a puppet on your shoulder if you can't do the job?
12: I think that's what I was getting at. Like, you're a ventriloquist, but you can't ventriloquize.
1: Yes, yes.
12: But, you know, this is the funny thing about that show, right? Like, we get people of all shapes and sizes, of all persuasions, of all backgrounds, and everyone's got a story to tell. And that was pretty extreme, but, you know, back in the day, like, if that guy popped up on The Price is Right, it would have been an entirely different conversation. But now, you know, I'm looking at people and I'm going, okay, this is a serious pursuit for you. You take this seriously. So
1: yeah.
12: I'm not going to take the mickey out of you on TV. We'll just have fun with it for sure. But everyone at home can make up their own mind. But he was serious. He was committed to that concept. And I'm just there to ask the questions and have a bit of fun.
1: I love the fact on some of them too, and I've played them before and I'm not going to bore you with all of them, but the fact that you have to fill time sometimes, I'm going, where's Larry going with this? Yeah.
12: It's like, this is the big challenge for me, apart from the questions, right? This is like, I've now got to say, oh, so you enjoy knitting. Tell me about the knitting for the next 2 minutes. But I love it too. And that makes it really, you know, it keeps me on edge. And I think people do connect with different things, and we know that, you know, in any conversation.
1: Yeah. So
12: as long as I can find a little peanut in there to explore,
1: sure,
12: it'll be okay.
1: Well, mate, and the fact is you've got to care, right? So that's the first thing. I know you're a busy guy. I mentioned it before. You also host Mornings program with Kylie Gillies on 7, and sure, that's a fine side hustle. But The Chase, it's prime time, Larry, and without you, the news fails. That's correct, isn't it?
12: Oh, yeah, let's go with that. If you can negotiate my next contract for me, I'd really appreciate it, Jase.
1: I could do that for you. Hey, listen, but game shows, has that always been in your blood, or did you just fall into it? Like, you've hosted plenty of them.
12: Always.
1: Yeah, that's good.
12: Yeah. No, I mean, since the first one I did, which was a show called Family Double Dare, was in 1988, would you believe?
1: Yeah.
12: It was axed after the first episode. but from the moment I did that, I thought, I love this space. I love this studio. I love the vibe. I love being with people in that circumstance. And then, of course, I went on to the main event, which was a huge game.
1: Massive,
12: show,
1: yeah.
12: On Sunday nights, up against 60 Minutes back in the day. And then came the big one, The Price is Right. And that was like, okay, this is me for the rest of my life. This is so much fun. I love standing next to people when, you know, when they're winning something that might change their life. And it's really, it's a bizarre job to have, but I've been incredibly grateful to have been doing it now on telly now for 40 years and probably game shows.
1: Yeah, wow. That's incredible, isn't it? Mate, and that, I'll tell you what, you've got the, as I said, toughest game show. That Denyer, he's a bludger. All he has to do is go, deal or no deal? And they're just, you know, that's it. He doesn't have to read out questions. I'll get him on and say that, but it would just, geez, that's the easy one. That's what I'm aiming for. That's my lifelong dream, to become the host of Deal or No. You don't need to do any prep. It's a bludge.
12: Oh, look, I love Grant. He's a great mate. And I tell you what, he runs that like he's the ringmaster in that circus. And and you say that he's just having fun, but I've been on one of those game shows where it just looks like you're having fun, but gee, you're working hard to keep that energy up, and he does that like nobody else. So your two faves there, you know, in Grant and Todd, they're also my two faves.
1: That's good.
12: Great guys. And I think that really comes across in all those shows.
1: No, you're all good blokes. All right, listen, before you go, I've got to let you go. I just want to, we do a little game, like my game show here. Can I just ask you a few questions and let you go?
12: Yeah, but I already told you that I got kicked out of school early and I'm stupid. So
1: Listen, I've made it easy for you, buddy. All right, here we go.
12: Okay.
1: Roll the intro.
15: And now it's time for Who Said What?
1: Yes. Oh, God, it's still
15: Jason
1: going.
15: Matthew.
1: Thank you. Welcome to Who Said What with your host, Jason Matthews. I am, again, what I'm doing is prepping for my future life here, Larry, and I've got to get better at it. All right, I'm going to play a series of legends, hosts from game shows, and I want you to name that person, all right? You ready to go?
12: Okay.
1: All right, here we go. This is game show host number one.
16: Let's try the lights and buzzers, see if the electrics work. Grant?
12: Tony Barber.
16: The Rosemary.
1: Yes, Tony Barber is correct. Give him a ding for that one. Geez, you're good. You are smart, Larry Emder. Number two. Let's roll number two.
17: We surveyed 100 people and the top seven answers are on the board. Name something people do on their hands.
1: Yes, Bert Newton. Geez, you're quick, mate. You are quick, Bert Newton, hosting Family Feud. That is really good.
12: That's it.
1: Rightio, this guy, let's get to him, number three.
18: I know what you're saying. Absolutely that time already. Yep, it is. We're back.
12: Maybe John Burgess.
1: Yes. That's what you, Larry, actually, that's something you could do to improve. Can you grow a big, filthy mo?
12: It'll take me 6 years, but we'll be good to go.
1: Rightio, the last one. If you'll get this one, the king of Australian television, and I mean that, the king of Australian TV.
19: I just want to tell you, I have just eaten a toasted roast beef sandwich from the canteen.
12: Is it Graham Kennedy?
1: Have a listen to this.
19: And I think I'm going to blank.
1: Yes, it is.
12: Graham Kennedy.
1: How good was, we're similar ages. How good was Blankety Blanks growing up?
12: Oh, wow. I don't think you could do that anymore. My gosh.
1: No. I see Ugly Dave Gray a lot at the Runaway Bay Leagues Club, believe it or not. He hasn't changed, Larry.
12: Is that right?
1: Yep, hasn't changed. He's still got the big mo. You'll find a little bit of chicken schnitzel in it occasionally, but he is he's still going strong. Hey, Larry, I've taken too much of your time, mate. Seriously, I love my game shows. I love watching the last half hour of The Chase when Tipping Point finishes. But, mate...
12: After your favourite show, yeah.
1: Well, okay. Yeah, but you're my favourite host. So can we go with that? All right, thank you.
12: Let's go with that.
1: All right, mate. I really appreciate your time today. Good luck with everything. Larry Emder, great to have you on 4BC Mornings.
12: Thanks, Jason. Thank you, mate. Have a great day.
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1: It's Queensland Dinosaur Week, and I'm into this. Jeez, I want to know what's come from years ago. What was here before us? It's a week celebrating the incredible prehistoric giants that once roamed right here in our own backyard, particularly in Western Queensland. Let's see if I can say these. The Australotitan, was one of the largest dinosaurs ever found in Australia. The Mutabarosaurus, that's easy. Give me a challenge, kids. God, I hope I get that right. Was one of Australia's most famous dinosaurs. And the Kronosaurus was a massive marine predator linked to Richmond, Queensland. Internationally acclaimed paleontologist Dr. Dean Lomax is headlining the week. He's from Manchester. It's his first ever visit to Australia, and I'm pleased to say the good doctor, Dean Lomax, joins me now. Good morning, Doc.
0: Hey, good morning, Jason. How are you doing?
1: Good. First question for you, and we're going to get into dinosaurs, mate. I'm so excited about this chat, and I really do appreciate you taking time out. United or City?
0: Liverpool.
1: That doesn't make sense.
0: Yeah.
1: You got beaten by Manchester United too, you know that.
0: Yeah, I know. Unfortunately, we did. But yeah, Liverpool through our family.
1: Yeah, there you go. All right, well, that's fair. I'll let you off. Hey, listen, you flew in from Manchester on the weekend, and your first task was to head straight to the Queensland Outback where you are now. What have you seen so far, and where are you? Still in Winton?
0: So I'm actually back from Winton now. It's literally like the proper authentic Australian Outback experience.
1: Isn't it?
0: For me, quite literally, yeah, off the plane, straight out to Winton to look at some cool dinosaurs and other fossils of marine reptiles. And then back today, right now, I'm at the Queensland Museum in Brisbane. So we've been launching a big paleontology breakfast with some other local paleontologists explaining about the importance of Queensland on the world stage of paleontology and celebrating your incredible rich history.
1: Mate, and I don't think a lot of us know about that rich history, right? Like, what are you finding out there? What's exciting you about the outback of Queensland?
0: Yeah, honestly, on the world stage, you have some incredible stuff. You've got these dinosaurs, some of those species, which I must say, the pronunciations are pretty spot on there. So pretty,
1: thank
0: pretty
1: you.
0: Good. You've got your paleontologist seal of approval. But yeah, you've got some amazing dinosaurs that we don't find anywhere else in the world. They're unique to Australia, to Queensland. And the marine reptiles you mentioned, like Kronosaurus, and you have these other creatures that we call ichthyosaurs. They look a bit like dolphins or sharks. The types that you get in Queensland are, again, also unique. They're really remarkable fossils. And just having spent a few days already at Winton, back here currently at Brisbane Museum, and then I'm off to Richmond to Kronosaurus Corner, I've already been aware for a long time of the rich history you've got here. But seeing some of this new material that's been found over the last 5-10 years has blown my mind. Like, it's incredible stuff.
1: Yeah, well, how far does it date back to?
0: So all of that material goes back to around about 96 up to about 100 million years ago, to a time that we call the Cretaceous period, and at a point where much of Queensland was part of this massive inland sea, which is called the Erromanga Sea, where you had these marine reptiles swimming around in the sea and then dinosaurs walking along the coastal region.
1: That's incredible, isn't it? What about from a global aspect, where does Queensland's dinosaur and fossil discoveries rate? I mean, I know there's some wonderful stuff out there, but are these discoveries some of the greatest you'll find?
0: Without a doubt. And this is one of the things kind of coming in here to help launch Queensland Dinosaur Week is to have my perspective on it to you. And I've always wanted to come out here. It's bad of me not to get out here before now, but I'm really happy to be here to see this stuff because you're quite right. Not only because you have such a unique and diverse history of dinosaurs and other ancient marine reptiles and things like pterosaurs, the flying reptiles, but you've got incredible megafauna too. So big ancient marsupials, things like this big rhino-sized thing, which we call Diprotodon, that sort of stuff, and in combining with dinosaurs and reptiles, is enormous on the world stage.
1: Yeah,
0: people should
1: incredible.
0: Be coming to Queensland to come and see all this cool stuff.
1: Yeah, I don't think it's something we promote enough, right? I think we, I mean, you don't live here, so you don't really know the background on it, but I never hear dinosaur tourism sprouted in Queensland. I think this is something that is quite interesting, particularly for families to go on holidays and, you know, be a part of this.
0: That's exactly the last bit there. Be part of it. Really celebrate your rich history here. And just, you know, no pun intended, but dig a little deeper and understand a bit more about your amazing history. And genuinely, take my word for it, as somebody from the UK who travels around the globe digging up dinosaurs and discovering new species, it is genuinely, Queensland has an incredible history, you know, right beneath your feet. And I would just so say, go out, embrace it, and enjoy the adventure.
1: Yeah. Beautiful. Hey, can I just quickly ask you a question about your book, The Secret Life of Dinosaurs?
0: Oh, yeah, of course.
1: What's the collaboration or what's the involvement of Slash from Guns N' Roses, who's written the foreword?
0: Yeah, so I've known Slash for a good 4 or 5 years over social media. He is genuinely a huge dinosaur fan. He loves his paleontology, and we've exchanged a whole load of messages for many years about various different discoveries and new research. He reads academic papers. And I happen to say to him, hey, I've got a new book coming out called The Secret Lives of Dinosaurs. You know, would you be so kind enough to have a look at it and consider providing an endorsement? And he said, to my surprise, he said, absolutely. And he read that whilst on tour with Guns N' Roses recently.
1: That is awesome. And, mate, he's a big fan of Queensland too. He quite often comes out to Brisbane. I wonder if he actually knows about our dinosaur scene. You'll have to let him know.
0: Oh, yeah, that's a very good point. In fact, funnily enough, because I share some of the stuff about being here for Queensland Dinosaur Week, he's liked a couple of things that are being over here. So you never know. Maybe I'll try and get him over here. We'll take him out to some of the dig sites. That'd be amazing.
1: Guns N' Roses live in Winton. Get your tickets now.
0: Make it happen.
1: Mate, thanks for coming out to our beautiful country and looking for some of our wonderful history. Dr. Dean Lomax, I appreciate your time, mate, on 4BC Mornings.
0: Hey, my pleasure. Thanks a lot, man.
1: Go United, by the way. Just wanted to throw.
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5: Hello, I'm Carolee Katzenbarnett. The Prime Minister claims Saturday's by-election in Farah is a test for the new coalition leadership team. The by-election is being held after Susan Lee quit politics after she was dumped as Liberal leader in February. She held the New South Wales seat for 25 years, but it's now set to go to One Nation or an independent candidate. Anthony Albanese says if the Liberals can't hold on, that's an ominous message for the federal opposition.
6: This by-election is a test for Angus Taylor, and it's a test for Matt Canavan, and we'll see what the people of Farah think of them when they vote in the Farah by-election.
5: Three women linked to Islamic State remain behind bars after arriving in Australia, federal politics reporter Nelson Scott.
7: Three so-called ISIS brides were charged following their arrival into the country yesterday after 7 years living in a detention camp in Syria. A 53-year-old woman and her 31-year-old daughter were charged with slavery offences and have appeared before Melbourne Magistrates Court. The pair were remanded in custody and have a bail application scheduled for Monday afternoon. Another member of the cohort, who returned in Sydney, was charged with membership of a terrorist organisation. The 32-year-old has faced court and was refused bail to remain in prison. A fourth woman has returned into the community but is being monitored by security agencies while the children are undergoing de-radicalisation programs. Nelson Scott, Canberra.
5: Four Melbourne men aged 19 to 29 have been arrested and charged by federal authorities for allegedly sharing ISIS propaganda. Border Force officials searched their phones, allegedly discovering videos of terror attacks. The offences carry a maximum penalty of 5 years in prison. Police in New South Wales have made a major dent in a nationwide paedophile network. Madeline McNeil reports.
8: Strike Force Glandor was launched in 2023 after police uncovered a network of more than 700 alleged offenders accused of using an international cloud-based storage system to share child abuse material. Of those identified, 61 men and one woman were found to be living in New South Wales. 2.5 years later, detectives have arrested and charged the 62nd and final suspect. Their efforts have seen the largest amount of child abuse material linked to one investigation seized in the state's history, close to 400 charges laid and 20 child victims identified and safeguarded. Madeline McNeil reporting.
9: The precarious ceasefire in the Middle East remains under a cloud, with the US, Iran and Israel all breaching the no-fire agreements in a series of tit-for-tat attacks earlier on Friday. While still hopeful for a peace deal, President Trump refuses to compromise on his demand for Iran to abandon its nuclear program.
10: They're not going to be starting the following day to develop a nuclear weapon. They were not willing to say that. I said, well, here we go. Let's do it the hard way.
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9: AFL, a win for the Brisbane Lions over Carlton, 100-89. Carlton coach Michael Voss says the team began to fight back, and even though they didn't win, they improved on recent weeks.
14: What you could tell was, you know, certainly from after half-time, you could definitely see there was a confidence growing within the group. You know, it seemed like all those sort of little battles that were starting to win.
9: Western Bulldogs over Port Adelaide, 74-72. In the NRL, after extra time, a win for the Parramatta Eagles over the North Queensland Cowboys, 33-30. A 28-12 win for the Sydney Roosters over the Gold Coast Titans. And in the Super Rugby, well, it was a win for the Chiefs and also the Crusaders. And that is coming up to the latest news and sport.
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9: It'll be partly cloudy this evening with westerly winds before dropping down to 11 degrees overnight, before tomorrow, Saturday, a sunny day with light winds, reaching a top of 25 degrees in the city, the same in Ipswich, and 22 on the Bayside. Possible morning showers on Sunday with a top of 25 degrees and a shower or two on Monday and 26. On Moreton Bay, southwesterly winds around 15 knots and the seas around 1 metre.
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0: thing. The question remains about why Tony Burke, Bowen and Don Farrell drive around Chinese EVs when ASIOG told them not to. Labor has rolled out the red carpet for ISIS brides. Tony Burke could have Tony Burke, Pat, could have issued exclusion orders under the Counter-Terrorism Act, and he didn't. And the fact is that Albanese and Labor are always asleep at the wheel, and Australians know that Albanese can't be trusted. He's lied over and over again, whether it's on power bills or higher taxes. They are asleep at the wheel. And the people
1: but isn't it good when they return that they're arrested and charged and they face the process here?
0: The Labor can't be trusted. And the ultimate test is one of trust, which Albanese has zero trust from Australians, and he'll be kicked out at the next election.
1: Yes. Now, you know what you're talking about. I'm jumping in there, but I wanted to... So you just said the by-election doesn't matter in the bigger scheme of things.
0: That.
1: I'm sorry. You were saying it's a unique beast, the by-election in Farrah?
0: It's a unique beast. Yeah.
1: In what way?
0: Well, look, I mean...
1: It's a litmus test, do you think? It's interesting to watch. I mean, that's...
0: Of course.
1: Yeah.
0: Of course it's interesting to watch, and One Nation will probably win it based on polling, and that's good for them.
1: Yeah.
0: I mean, when it comes to the crunch, Pat, as you know, politics is about pragmatism. And at the next election, if the conservative side of politics, the LNP and One Nation, have enough seats to form government, they'll go ahead and do that.
1: Interesting.
0: You know,
1: you're right.
0: Of course they will.
1: I agree.
0: Of course they will.
1: Well, that's it.
0: So Albanese
1: gee, what a mix.
0: Well, it would be, wouldn't it? Particularly... Pauline Hanson's in the house. You know, angry Australians want to blow the joint up metaphorically, and I can understand why. But who do you want? Do you want a safe pair of hands, or do you want to obliterate the whole place? What Albanese wants to do is always create division, division, division. They'd love to be in power forever, whether it's little Miss Muffet or Miss Piggy at the trough, you know, with her flights and taking out the trash on Friday. You know, it's always the Labor way. They say one thing and they do another. And Australians are fed up. Pauline's absolutely right about that. But it's Angus Taylor and Matt Canavan who can get the country back on track. And Australians will get the government.
1: There's no doubt on who you vote for.
0: What kind of government and what kind of country do they want this to be?
1: You're making many good points, John. And look, you're talking to the right audience. I'm sure you have many supporters. And you're right. I mean, Mr. Albanese and Jim Chalmers have been given a free ride. The economy's been good. Now they will be tested. And they talk about the broken promises when it comes to capital gains tax and these sorts of things. Lots of examples of that. Leadership, the wishy-washy approach, all that people agree with. But in the last election, they won with a landslide and they have this mandate. So there's big numbers in the lower house where they're in front. You look what's happening in the UK with Nigel Farage, so similar to Pauline Hanson, and then you've got Sir Keir Starmer, the Labor Party, similar to Albanese, and basically there's been a wave of lack of support for the existing Labor Party there. So I'm sort of making that comparison. So what am I saying here? Oh, you've got, you know, you're saying that the Australians are fed up with Mr. Albanese. That's your opinion, and I wonder whether that is the case. And you're right, the election today in Farrah will give us an insight into that. Some more calls. Peter, don't go away. Jacob, we'll take your calls after this break.
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0: thinking is good. Yeah, energy security and being more self-reliant, because this has sort of exposed us, don't you reckon, Jacob, that we're at the end of the supply chain and we're at the mercy of others?
1: 100%. I just think all this geopolitical stuff and bureaucracy or whatever they call it, you know, it's just too many fingers and too many pies. We just need to focus on ourselves as a nation, what we're doing, and stop picking apart everyone. Like, who cares if people lose their job? You cry over river, get over it. If you're on 300K salary, go have a holiday for a little bit, mate.
0: Well, that's right. Hopefully you banked a bit and you've done well for that time. You know, that happens to many people. I mean, that's right. You're the same there, Jacob, where you do your best, and in today's world it just seems to be that way. It's not nice. You used to have a job for life. I remember, you know, when I started in this business, you never thought about, you know, they'd find a job for you and they supported people because there was an awareness you had a family, you had to pay the bills. Now, often you're a number and it just sort of ends. But it's something we need to cope with. Thank you, mate. On the text coming through, so 0477 693 693. Oh, the recipe we spoke to Joy about. So we're going to put that on the social media. So, Pat, what's your social media page, please? So if you get to Instagram and you just put in my name, Pat Panetta, and if you like and follow that, we'll get the video up soon. We're just going to record it in a couple of weeks. So, yeah, Pat Panetta on Instagram. We'll put it on Instagram, I think, all over the place. And I would appreciate that. Yeah, if you link in now, you'll see that video as soon as we get it up. So thank you for your text there. Robin's in Sydney. Hi, Robin.
2: I just wanted to say two quick things briefly. I was watching on the news today at the, you know, when they were walking through the airport, and there was women media there, and the name that the family was calling them, the women, you know, they were calling them all filthy names, all their men that were surrounded, you know, surrounding them women that came back from Syria.
0: Right. Tell me about that.
2: You listen to, like one of the women, a woman media says, you know, something about, you know, about being over there and all this business. And and one of the men said, shut up, you S-L-U-T.
0: Oh, so these are the men with the women that were returning.
2: They were family. They must have been family.
0: Oh, they were family. Oh, that's awful. See, what's that all about? Okay.
2: Yeah, that was really more than that too, more language than that.
0: I see. So they were abusing that. So the reporters were there. Okay, so these women have arrived. We saw it was a very dramatic thing. Yeah, understood. Women reporters, asked the question, yes, and then you've got the people with the women that had landed abusing the reporters. Okay, well, it was very dramatic what we saw and very emotional. But you're right. If you're saying that to a journalist who's asking you a question, I have to agree with you, Robin. It shows character, doesn't it? To blurt that out to somebody like that, even under pressure, says a lot about that individual, not about anybody else, but about that individual who'd do that. Okay, 133-693. More calls right after this.
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0: And Pam's on the line from Cooperoo. Hi there, Pam.
15: Hi, Pat. In relation to the women and children returning from Syria, seemingly no one in the public knows who paid for the airfares. Plus the fact the rehabilitation is going to cost the government, if not the public, an absolute fortune. Mm. And, I mean, surely to have brought them all into one state, because, I mean, where are they going to live? And they're saying about all the various professionals to be engaged to care for the children, sort the children out. Mm. Do we have any idea of the ages of these children, for a start?
0: Ooh. Well, it's been reported. I had somebody say it was 9 years old, somebody, one of the children there. So they've been gone for more than a decade, they left about 13 years ago.
15: Any idea of the eldest?
0: Well, they're all born overseas, so all under 13, and maybe 9 years old would be the oldest.
15: Mm.
0: Yeah.
15: So, I mean, living in camps, yes, that have been just running riot, you would imagine.
0: Yes. Well, there was that picture that one of the, I think that the person involved in the picture is now deceased, one of the men who went over to fight for ISIS, and a young boy was holding a severed head. Is that what it was? That story that we heard, which is horrific. So these are the conditions that they've been in. So yes, what is the mindset of those returning from that environment is a good question. Paul in Melbourne. Hi, Paul.
16: Hey, g'day. The call you had before Jacob, I think it was, talking about sacking people down here in Victoria.
0: Yes.
16: I agree. Like, that's terrible, you know, to lose your job. The reality here in Victoria is state government has more debt than New South Wales, Queensland, Tasmania combined, and is rapidly approaching a point where it could add South Australia to that. Hmm. State governments, unlike federal governments, have very low or have a very narrow tax base. Federal government can just jack your income tax or steal your super, or it's a lot of stuff they can do. But state governments basically get the GST.
0: Interesting.
16: Property, you know, stamp duty, rego fees, fines and charges. So here's the thing. We're currently spending here in Victoria $1.3 million an hour on interest.
0: That's the one.
16: On something approaching $300 billion of debt. What does that mean? Well, there's 88 seats in Victoria, so I don't know how many there are in New South Wales, but Parliament's, you know, got a few more probably. Each one of those seats is paying interest each year of $129 million. So think about your local MP in your seat.
0: Yep.
16: And just ask yourself, you know, if you got a check every Christmas to the local council, whatever, for $130 million, what could you build? What good could you do with that?
0: Yes.
16: So if you don't, you know, it's out of control. And if you don't want, if you don't want public servants to lose their jobs, and pretty much all the employment growth in Victoria post-COVID has been public service growth.
0: Yes.
16: If you don't, if you don't want to sack public servants, which we're well blessed with a lot of them, then what do you want to do?
0: Maybe
16: he should, you know, send a text in with a list of what schools does he want to close?
0: Yeah.
16: What hospitals does he want to close?
0: Yeah.
16: What police stations
0: he's thinking does he want to close? He's thinking with his heart and not his head, and it's coming from a good place, saying, oh, people lose jobs, but you're right, yeah, the consequences of hanging on to those jobs, that fat public sector is too much to bear, and something has to give, sadly. The bed has been made, and they're lying in it, and it has to change. We'll take a break. Thank you, Paul, and we're coming back right after this.
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0: And on the line, it's Hugh in Herberton. Hi there, Hugh. There he is, everybody. We're heading to news. Hi there, Hugh.
30: Yep.
0: How's it going in Herberton? All good?
30: Herberton's perfect. Always is. Change is always beneficial. That's what we say up in Herberton.
0: So
30: I'd like to comment on a very learned gentleman you had. He pointed out that bureaucracy, and the definition in the now new Webster's, the consumption of too many pies.
0: Oh,
30: I believe
0: I like
30: I heard that as a
0: What word's that? What word?
30: Bureaucracy.
0: Oh, no. Bureaucracy, he was trying to say. Consumption of too many pies.
30: No.
0: Bureaucracy.
30: I'll be mentioning that when I get in with Christopher Lee in the Parliament. Right, they are closing down the electorate.
0: Christopher Lee, that's right. He's
30: too much bureaucracy.
0: Hugh, play some music for us to news. We've got a minute to news.
30: Okay,
0: you got your guitar there? Here we go. Again, the news after news. We'll, Dr. Carl's on the way with Weird Science.

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0: Drive with Gary Hardgrave on 4BC. 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
11: The world-famous News of the Week Blank Quiz.
0: You've got to be in it to win it.
11: Call now.
0: 133-693.
11: That's 133-693.
12: That's right. Eight questions. Last person standing gets the prize. It's called the Blank Quiz, and Mark Install is first. Hi there, Mark.
13: Top of the morning, Pat. Yeah, you look nice and dapper yesterday in your suit.
12: Oh, thank you, mate. Yeah, no, I had a good day. Yeah, that suit. It was sitting in the cupboard for a long time. Finally got to wear a suit. You can see that on my...
13: I thought it looked a bit dusty.
12: Yeah. A bit sort of... No, well, it's just dust, nothing else. It was sort of... Yeah, it was sitting in there. It's green. It's a green suit. I know. But anyway.
13: Yeah.
12: So thank you, Mark. Instagram. You can see it on Instagram if you head to my Instagram page, Pat Panetta. You just plug that into your search engine. You can see. Well, that was Tom Elliott's Mother's Day lunch. Yeah, it's fun. You see Tom? Yeah. Tom's wearing his Hawaiian shirt and his shorts.
13: Oh, yeah, he's got his standard gear on.
12: Yeah, that's right.
13: Hawaiian shirt and shorts.
12: Yeah. Elise was there, his beautiful wife. I did this, got some photos of Elise. Did you see that?
13: Yes. I'm on their pages as well.
12: That's right. There you go. Head to Instagram. You can see it all. Just bang in Pat Panetta and check it all out. Okay, eight questions here, Mark. Number one, on Tuesday night, Treasurer Jim Chalmers will be releasing the blank to the nation. What is it?
13: The budget
12: on Tuesday. That's right. Number two. British voters have delivered an emphatic win for populist leader blank in council elections across the country in the UK.

0: rallying to his call for a hard line on migration and cuts to welfare. Who's the person that has really swung the vote in his direction against Sir Keir Starmer in the UK?
1: Oh,
0: that guy.
1: Back of the queue.
0: Oh, Noodles. There you go there, Mark. Chris might know. Chris of Broadmeadows is back. Hello, Chris.
2: No, I don't.
0: Oh,
2: can I just quickly tell you, your friend, beautiful friends in the Italian football national side, they missed out for the third time, second time in a row qualifying for the World Cup, the biggest event in the world this year.
0: Yes.
2: And they've been given two options, change their identity and leave the country or get locked up. That's how passionate they are.
0: Yeah, they love their soccer. That's right. Yeah, it's been a – yeah, it's a, you can imagine – well, that's their culture around soccer. The Italians. I was born here, by the way, Chris. I'm happy for you to say go back to Italy, and I'm proud of my heritage. But I was actually born here.
2: I honestly apologise for that.
0: That's all right,
2: I'm sorry.
0: That's all right. It's a bit emotional.
2: That won't happen again. That's just not the way I
0: that's
2: would
0: okay.
2: normally
0: we'll
2: do
0: cut
2: it.
0: We'll cut it out. We'll cut it out of the podcast.
2: I do regret that.
0: No worries, mate.
2: Thank
0: that's
2: you.
0: Fine. Ring me anytime. That's okay. Vanessa's here. Hi, Vanessa.
3: it's a hard question.
0: Yeah.
3: I was just going to say the Prime Minister, but I don't know the Prime Minister.
0: No, it's not the Prime Minister. It's somebody else who is has ambitions to be the Prime Minister from his political party. Merv in Perth. Hi, Merv.
4: Good morning, Pat.
0: Good morning, Merv. So British voters have delivered an emphatic win for populist leader blank in the council elections across the country, this is in the UK, rallying to his call for a hard line on migration and cuts to welfare. Who's the other person that's making it a lot difficult for Sir Keir Starmer, who's the Prime Minister of the UK, Britain? What's his name? World's longest question.
4: I can't answer it.
0: Oh, Merv. Okay, get back on. 133-693. This is a bit of a harder one, but it's number two in our rolling quiz. Dale in Wandong. Hi, Dale.
5: G'day, Pat.
0: G'day, Dale. What's his name? It's the Reform Party. He's the leader of that party.
5: Absolutely no idea.
0: Oh, okay. All right.
5: Sorry, man.
0: Get back on. There's only eight questions to win the prize. It is a rolling quiz. 133-693. Mark, did you find out who it was? Mark, or were you just hoping it would have moved on by now? Nobody can get it. I have to give his first name is Nigel, okay? And his surname is, if you listen to Ender Brady, well, you sleep by that time. He talks about this a lot, and we'll talk about it again. So you've got Keir Starmer as the Prime Minister. You've got their opposition
5: Nigel
0: leader.
5: Worth.
0: No, not Nigel Worth.
5: Bugger.
0: There you go. Get back on. Vanessa's here. Hi, Vanessa. Nigel, Vanessa.
3: Nigel.
0: Oh, look, I'll give Rodney a go. Get back on, Vanessa. We'll give Rodney's here. I bet you Rodney's picked up the phone and goes, I know the answer.
6: Nigel Farage.
0: Nigel Farage at number two. That's right. Yeah, very interesting what's happening over there in the UK. And number three for you, Rodney, what's happening at your, where are you calling from?
6: Just for I'm on the way home from work.
0: And what part of the country?
6: Sydney.
0: No worries. Listening on 2GB. Yep. Number three in the blank quiz. A new coin collection featuring blank has been made available during the week. The feature of blanks. Hang on. So they feature blank's sister Bingo. His dad Bandit. And Mum Chili. Okay, so new coins have come out by Australia Post during the week featuring blank as well as his sister Bingo, his father Bandit, and his mum Chili. Who am I talking about?
6: Is it Bluey?
0: It is Bluey. I'm glad you got that. There you go. Number three. Number four in the blank quiz. Only eight questions to get the prize. The federal by-election for former coalition leader Susan Lee's old seat in New South Wales is happening later on today in the electorate of blank, Rodney. What's the name of the electorate?
6: Farrah.
0: On the border there. And we've got our guy there. Michael Packie. We'll talk to him tomorrow after the result. Number five for you, Rodney. In the news this week was the new record that was due out on the 10th of July. Foreign Tongues by blank will be the band's 25th album. Foreign Tales.
6: Yeah, Rolling Stone.
0: Oh, you're flying it. Number five. Okay. Number six. A Buddhist temple in Seoul introduced South Korea's first blank ahead of the celebrations for Buddha's birthday. So they've released something, this Buddhist temple in South Korea, the first Buddhist sort of blank ahead of the celebrations of Buddha's birthday. What have they, you know, showcased there in South Korea? It was in the news during the week.
6: No idea.
0: Okay. All right. Keep listening. I think I did see it, yeah, in the TV news. Yep. Troy's here. Hi, Troy. It's on Sky.
7: Hi.
0: Hello, Sky. Hello, Troy.
7: How you going?
0: Yeah, good, mate. You're almost there for the prize. Number six, a Buddhist temple in Seoul introduced South Korea's first blank ahead of celebrations for Buddha's birthday. What have they done? He's wearing a robe. What do you reckon?
7: No, I've got no idea.
0: Yeah, it'd be a hard one to just pluck out of nowhere. You have to see this one. Peter of Port Melbourne. Hello, Peter. Got the prize here, which is the Pestrol Rodent-Free Max. A few more to go. Oh, you might do this, Peter, if you're still there, if you can get this one.
7: Yeah.
0: Number eight. Yeah, okay. Number six, a Buddhist temple in Seoul introduced South Korea's first blank ahead of celebrations, Buddha's birthday, which is coming up. They'll be celebrating that. What have they showcased or released? Did you see this?
7: Probably a flower.
0: No, yeah, they do use the flowers and things. They sort of do that for at the temples. Merv in Perth, did you get the answer here, Merv?
8: No, I haven't.
0: Okay. Rob in Queensland. Hi, Rob. Did you see this news story, Rob? Out of South Korea, they've released something ahead of Buddha's birthday, or they showcase something in the news, Rob.
9: Yeah, I'm sorry, I've got no idea.
0: All right, Rob, another Rob in Richmond. Hello, Rob in Richmond.
10: Oh, good morning, Pasquale.
0: Hello, mate. What's the answer?
10: I believe it's a robot.
0: A robot, yeah, the first humanoid robot monk. And it was wearing his robes and things. Number seven.
10: Did you see those? It was like a robotic dog and it was chasing away. I think it was either bears or wolves in some foreign country. Did you see that?
0: No, I didn't. A robotic dog. Was that during the week as well?
10: It might have been last week. I'm not sure. But when it finishes shooing away what it had to shoo away, it salutes them.
0: Right. Okay. So robotic dogs, robotic monks. And Olympia Kwiatkowski is going to join us later. I was just looking at her Instagram doing some research for her story that we'll talk about later. She's in Sydney, and I've seen this in Melbourne too, and the little robot brings you, she's at Yum Cha, the robot brings you your meal. It just ticks around with its little eyes. They're everywhere there, Rob. Okay.
10: Dexter off perfect.
0: Yeah, that's right. It looks a bit like Dexter too, those ones. That's right. He used to come out and swing his arms around and say, calculation, you're in love by 95%.
10: The compatibility score.
0: That's right, compatibility score.
10: You're off the great Kipple
0: Island. That's right. Imagine doing that now. I don't know if you could do that. Sending people off together. Maybe you could. Okay, all righty. Rob of Richmond, I reckon you might do this. Number seven, a group of women known as the Blanks and their children returned to Australia on Thursday night. What are they known as in the news? There, Rob, the Thursday night.
10: Using the term ISIS bride.
0: Yeah, they are. Yeah, which is a bit, people are saying they should something like, I'll not use that term. Okay, all right. Number eight for you, Rob. It's from the On This Day list. Born today, having a birthday, born in the Bronx, New York, Saturday the 9th of May today. This American singer-songwriter is 77 today. His first big hit came in 1976 with Piano Man. Other hits include It's Still Rock and Roll to Me and An Uptown Girl. Who's having
10: Billy
0: a birthday?
10: Billy Joel!
0: Billy Joel it is! Well done, mate. Okay, where's my prize list? It's the Pestrol Rodent-Free Max for you there, Rob. Congratulations. I think you've got one already, but that's okay. You did it, mate. You won the prize. So two's always good. You can plug them in.
10: Can we give it to Chris?
0: Chris of Broadmeadows. Yeah, okay. If he rings up, all right, we'll put it in the batch there. Ethan's in there. Simon's a good man. Simon's put his thumb up for you. Okay, so Chris of Broadmeadows, if you phone, We'll get your details and we'll send you the prize thanks to Rob of Richmond. Thanks to Rob. And we'll take a break. And what song are we going to play after the break, Rob? Piano Man.
10: Uptown Girl.
0: Oh, okay. All right. Ethan will find Uptown Girl. That's a bit up and peppy. Okay. Having a birthday today is Billy Joel and Uptown Girl after this.
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0: The Saturday morning edition of Australia Overnight. Great to have your company. I'm Pat Panetta. Simon Owens is in the booth and so is Ethan as we take your calls. 133693. Now, Rob of Richmond won the blank quiz and said he wants to give the prize because Rob has won one before to Chris of Broadmeadows, who has phoned up and he's on the line. Hi there, Chris.
16: Hello, Pat. Look, my son, I'm Robert Regatta. I've been a good man, good boy. Pretty much parties for 34 years as a listener, caller, and contributor. I'd be very emotionally touched if you really gave that prize to someone that really is down on their luck.
0: Okay. To somebody who's down on their luck. Rob wants to give it to you, though, Chris. He wants
16: it
0: to you.
16: Look, I don't require it, but I would. We're very selfless here in Broadmeadows, in the city of Hume, and we'd like to think other people get a fight chance to give their head.
0: Why don't I send it to you, and you find somebody who's down on their luck to give it to? Somebody you
16: I've won a lot of prizes. I won a lot of those dollars. Cars. It used to be free clock quizzes with Alan Pearsall,
0: right.
16: Keith McGowan,
0: right.
16: And others who said, thank you for
0: all
16: the
0: right.
16: offer. But
0: all right. We can't give away the prize.
16: So more proud to give it to someone else and think of someone else.
0: Ethan. Yeah. We'll give it to Ethan in the booth. He wants it. Okay. Good on you, mate. Thank you, Chris. No worries at all. We'll put it back in the barrel and find somebody for that prize. Now, today, the 9th of May, Saturday, having a birthday today, and we mentioned this before the break, and we'll play a song for you, but it's Billy Joel, born in the Bronx, New York, 1949. He's 77 today. The American singer-songwriter in February 2024 released the single Turn the Lights Back On. It was Joel's first single since Christmas in Fallujah was released in 2007. Now, his first big hit came in 1976 with Piano Man. According to Joel, his three biggest hits are The River of Dreams, It's Still Rock and Roll to Me, and this, Billy Joel, one of his big hits as he turns 77 today, and Uptown Girl.

0: Australia overnight, having a birthday today. Billy Joel was born on this day back in 1949, and he is 77 today. One of his big hits there, Uptown Girl. Kim in Queensland. Hi, Kim.
1: Yeah, hi, Pat. Look, I was listening and heard that gentleman who won the pest control thing, yes, and he said he didn't want it. He'd like to give it to someone else, and the other fellow said, no, thank you. But I would like to nominate Karen. Karen phones up all the time,
0: yeah,
1: to try to win a prize, and I think you know the Karen I'm talking about.
0: Yes,
1: she's the first one on the line.
0: True.
1: She tries again, ladies. She gets so close to winning, and I'm always hoping she does win, and I think you should pass it on to her, please, Pat.
0: Okay, that's a good suggestion, Kim.
1: I think she's a very worthy
0: person. Yes, because you're right.
1: She calls, the first one to call, all the time.
0: And we need that. You know, I often say that this is what we do here. You know, you ask people to call, and when they do that, I mean, we appreciate it from our end, and Karen does it all the time. Kim just sit there, because Rob from Richmond's on the line as well, who originally won the prize. So are you okay with Karen to get your prize there, Rob? So we've gone to Chris in Broadmeadows, who doesn't want it. So we've gone back to the prize cupboard, and maybe Karen of Altona, I think she is. What do you reckon, Rob?
2: Oh, Karen's a worthy recipient, but I was thinking of Jim of West
0: Bushstrake. Oh, no. We're going to put the names in a barrel.
2: He's been in hospital recently, so I thought it might brighten up his day. But one of those two, I'm not fussed.
0: Okay.
2: They're both deserved winners.
0: Ethan, can you write down Jim of West Footscray and Karen, put a little hat, and it's a 50-50 chance. We'll plug a name out and we'll do that. Boy, this prize has just been sent around.
1: Oh.
0: No.
1: Well, it was kind of that fellow, I didn't catch his name, who's happy to give it to someone else, because I just think that's a great idea. And there's a few times I've tried to win on and off the last 6 months, and I thought if I win it, I will pass whatever I win on to Karen. I just think she's so worthy.
0: Okay. Yep.
1: She tries so hard.
0: 133693 for Karen. Do you know, we're driving the promotions department nuts. I hope they're not listening, because this is sort of breaking. It's every program can't do this, but we can do it on our show. We can sort of, we've got a bit of time to do it.
1: I think you're wonderful. You're very caring, Pat. Thank you.
0: Thank you. No worries. Are we allowed to do this, Simon? We won't tell anybody. Yeah, we're fine. Thank you, Kim, and thank you, Rob. We're having a bit of fun with it, and we do want to find a good home for that prize. So Karen, who often phones up for the quiz, 133693, the Pestrol Rodent Free Max, the prize from the quiz this morning will go to you, Karen. So give us a bell and we'll get your details.
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0: As we head to news, after news we'll meet the author of a book which tells the story of a woman who split with her husband on her 49th birthday, and then she makes an interesting list that changes her life. So Rach Morgan, the author of Disgraceville, will join us this morning, tell us about the plot of that book and a bit more about her journey. So that's coming up. And also sport with Andrew Lucas, some weird science with Dr. Carl, and a man about town, Alex First, has been to see a show that he's going to tell you about.

0: performers for the home side up at the Gabba.
1: Interesting, the Blues has showed a bit of grunt though, a bit of spark in there, because you're right, it's been dismal for the Carlton Blues. So is there some signs of something promising from the game, do you think?
0: Yeah, it was an important second half, and full credit to that surge that they had, and it could have easily have been a real blowout margin, 60, 70, 80 points, but I think Michael Voss will be impressed with that second half, that third and fourth quarter. The third quarter, they kicked 6-3, and then, like I said, 11-6 in that second half, but ultimately, it's a results-driven business. You need those wins, and they've only managed one so far to start the season, but no doubt he'll be proud of his team's second half. He just would have hoped to have seen that in the first half as well.
1: Port Adelaide taking on the Western Bulldogs in the AFL. Tell me about that game.
0: Yeah, another thriller. We love our Friday night sport, Friday night thrillers, plenty happening. And in the end, it was the Western Bulldogs, too good, 10-14-74, defeating Port Adelaide, 10-12-72 at the Adelaide Oval. And the Western Bulldogs, they kicked the first three goals of the game. Port came back to only trail by 13 at quarter time. The Bulldogs led by three goals at half time, but then it was the Powers' term in that third quarter. They really surged. The Dogs managed just the one point, no goals in that third term. The deficit was cut to 5 points, and then what a thrilling last quarter it was. And right to the very end, the scores were tied up at 72 all with less than 60 seconds remaining. And then for the Dogs, Will Lewis kicked it behind and Harvey Gallagher back-to-back. It was Gallagher first and then Will Lewis. And in the end, the Dogs managing to hold on for that two-point win. Riley Sanders had 31 disposals. Marcus Bontempelli, 30 disposals and one goal. And for Port Adelaide, Mitch Georgiades, he was really, really impressive. 4 goals, 4 and 12 touches as well.
1: And the Super Rugby Pacific, give us an update on that.
0: Yeah, unfortunately, the Queensland Reds going down to the Chiefs 31-21, but they put up a really good fight up at Suncorp Stadium in Brisbane. Lachie Anderson got them on the board in the 7th minute before the Chiefs hit back. They led 10-7 at halftime, and they opened up that lead to 17-7 before the Reds again cut the deficit to 3 points, but their class, the Chiefs, it just flowed late, and they managed to get a couple of late tries to seal that victory. They keep their minor premiership hopes alive. They're up to second on the ladder. They've won 9 from 11, so really impressive. And in the early game last night, the Crusaders, too good for the Blues, 36-20.
1: Andrew Lucas, our sport reporter, thanks for your time again on Australia Overnight. Good job. Thank you, mate.
0: Thanks for having me, Pat.
2: With the Reserve Bank increasing interest rates for the third time this year, many households are now feeling the pinch. This Tuesday, the federal budget will be handed down. Will it deliver the fiscal discipline needed to curb inflation? And just how drastic will the Albanese government's tax reforms be? I'm James Willis. Join me live on Tuesday night as the Treasurer hands down a vital budget in Canberra. Expert analysis, immediate reaction, and all the details you need.
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0: Next thing you know, we're in the bathroom brushing our teeth. That's all part of it, that's foreplay. Then you go sort out the recycling. That's not part of it, but it's still very important. Then we're in the bedroom. You're wearing that ugly old baggy t-shirt from that team building exercise you did for your old work. And it's never looked better on you.
1: Team building exercise 99.
0: Oh, you don't know what you're doing to me. I remove my jeans, but trip over them because I still got my shoes on. But then I turn it into a sexy dance. Next thing you know, I'm down to just my socks. And you know when I'm down to just my socks, what time it is. It's time for business. It's business time.
1: Just my socks, it's time for business. That's why they call business socks.

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1: When it's with me, only so a couple of comedians from New Zealand, so and that's called It's Business Time, which I think is a fun song. 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We'll take a break. Alex First is our man about town. He's been to see a show. He's going to tell you all about it right after this.
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1: Australia Overnight, Alex First is our man about town and he's been out and about and he's on the phone. Hi there, Alex.
17: G'day, Pat. Good week for you?
1: Yeah, it has been a good week, a busy week. And so this is the highlight of my week, being in the studio doing, well, with you, but also doing this program on the weekend. So this is what I look forward
17: very
1: to.
17: Very nice of you to say. So, yeah, of course, I mean, I think it'll be wonderful. You've got the whole of Australia listening. Magnificent.
1: Yep.
17: Love it.
1: Yep.
17: Now, I have got to tell you that it's been an unusual week because I suppose if there's been a theme, it's been domestic abuse. Now, you hear about it all the time. It's all too common. I despise it, of course, as so many of us do, but it just appears to be relentless. And I initially saw a film, which is not going to open until the coming Thursday, new Aussie movie called Life Could Be a Dream, an 82-minuter, and in it a woman is psychologically tormented and traumatized by her husband. So, okay, heavy going. And I've just seen a new theatre production, a musical, that has opened at Her Majesty's Theatre in Melbourne called Waitress. And at the heart of that, the desire to break free of an abusive relationship, which was based on a film, an independent movie put out in 2007, which starred Kerry Russell. What? So, let me tell you a little bit more about Waitress because it all sounds very, very heavy, but there's also elements of light here and there's comedic elements to it as well. So there's a lady called Jenna Hunterson And she works as a waitress and happens to be a prolific and really good baker. She makes all sorts of pies. You know, Americans love their pies. So I don't know. I mean, if you had to choose one flavour of pie, now you can do sweet or savoury. Maybe you can combine the two. Where would you go?
0: Well, I love a good meat pie, like a sort of steak and, you know, sort of like a peppery steak.
17: Steak and kidney?
0: Sort of, well, steak and kidney, I was going to say that, but no, like a peppery steak sort of pie. You know, go to like a bakery when you in a regional town and the sausage yes. rolls are big and the pies are sort of, you know, stuffed full of goodness. So, yeah, a savoury pie. Oh, look, anything sweet is good for me.
17: I agree with you. I mean, we've both got a sweet tooth, obviously. I love my apple pie, apple and sultanas, and I think that goes down a treat, maybe with some raspberry in there if we're going to go for the sweet. I love a mushroom and potato pie.
0: Yeah,
17: oh,
0: right.
17: My
0: Especially
17: golly.
0: Especially with wintry weather. We're into weather, winter. It's the best.
17: Isn't it? And I agree with you that somehow, not to denounce anything happening in metro cities, but when you go to the country, maybe your appetite is up or whatever, but, gee, they've got some brilliant bakeries, haven't they?
0: Yep, absolutely. Yeah, that's right. That's sort of, you know, every town has its sort of bakery that you go to.
17: Exactly.
0: Yeah.
17: Let's promote regional Australia, you know, the idea of travelling there and enjoying the hospitality. That's the other thing that really strikes me. Whenever I go to country areas, the people seem to have more time. They greet you in a different way. Maybe it's just me, but I've really noticed it. Have you?
0: Oh, I have. Oh, absolutely. Yeah, very friendly. Very friendly. We spoke to someone in, there was the ABBA festival the other weekend, and it was a beautiful town in, it'll come to me in New South Wales. If I travel to country wherever, you know, if you're on the sort of the train, whether it be V-Line or whatever, very friendly. I noticed that. Different, just, I know it's a bit of a cliche, but just more welcoming and open, I guess. In the city, lots of people, they're friendly as well, but there is, you know, this, you're guarded a little. You're not sure what's going on here. Why are you asking me this question? Are you going to sort of, you know, scare me?
17: Suspicious.
0: Is it real? Yeah, yeah. So that's, sadly,
17: absolutely.
0: That's a thing. Yep.
17: So there we are. Jenna Hunterson, waitress, prolific baker at a place called Joe's Pie Diner in a small town in America's South. And, in fact, it's said that she bakes 27 different kinds of pie, which is kind of special. And she's the one trapped in this unhappy marriage to a guy called Earl, who treats her shamefully and expects her to hand over all her earnings. And you've seen that in sort of olden films, haven't you, where somebody, you know, puts their hand out and, you know, give me the money, right, that she might make in not just her salary but the tips each day.
0: Yep.
17: And then she falls pregnant to him. So she goes to the doctor, anticipating that she's going to see the obstetrician who gave birth to her. It's a small town, right?
0: Right.
17: Only to find that she is retired. And in her place, a new medico called Dr. Jim Pometer,
0: right,
17: who's moved to town from Connecticut only a fortnight ago. There is an immediate spark between this pair.
0: What sort
17: in
0: of spark?
17: Quick time.
0: Romantic spark?
17: Oh, yeah. They start a hot and heavy affair.
0: Oh, my God.
17: The doctor and the patient.
0: Right.
17: You've got a regular diner, an old-timer called Joe, who is outwardly irascible but cares for Jenna. Jenna Hunterson, the lead character here.
0: Mm.
17: Not afraid to present her with a few home truths, which I dare say she probably needs at this point.
0: Mm.
17: Meanwhile, she learns about a local pie baking contest, and that carries a prize purse of
0: $10,000.
17: $20,000.
0: Double it.
17: US.
0: Yep.
17: Yeah, so there you go. And she determines that if she wins it, she could have the means to leave Earl, or she would have.
0: That's right. Don't tell Earl about the $20,000.
17: Correct.
0: Yep.
17: So Joe's Pie Diner is actually a hotbed of discontent, truth be told, because it's not only Jenna who dreams of a better life, but fellow waitress called Becky, who is also married, and the perennially single Dawn. And Dawn's really anxious. She actually takes a step off the deep end and enters her profile onto a dating app.
0: Right.
17: And she connects with this dorky guy called Oggie, only to discover that they've got a great deal in common.
0: Is that Rob Mills? Where does Rob Mills come in?
17: Ah, well, he's the doctor.
0: Oh, he's the doctor.
17: He's the doctor, yeah.
0: Oh,
17: well,
0: there you
17: are. He and Natalie Bassingthwaite, yeah, the two of them together. It's great, actually, to see them together on stage. Yeah. And they do so well, really, really well. Anyway, as for Becky, she's accustomed to receiving grief from their boss, whose name's Cal, but she's got a secret up her sleeve. And there's a lot going on. Yeah. And it's about dealing, this whole musical theatre production is about dealing with the cards that Jenna and the others have been dealt. And how do you get through it, right? And although it involves some pretty heavy themes, I've mentioned it's also humorous and upbeat. So you've got that mix of cold and hot, which is played up in the book by Jesse Nelson and the music and lyrics by Sarah Bareilles. And you've got that music and lyrics, several melodic, whimsical, ear-catching numbers performed by a six-piece band. And I like the fact that the band's on stage.
0: Oh,
17: that doesn't
0: that.
17: Happen all the time.
0: Yeah, I like that.
17: To the right of stage. And you see them doing their stuff. I love it.
0: Yep.
17: Under the musical director, who is Jeffrey Castles. Now, love Natalie Bassingthwaite. Seen her a lot.
0: Yep.
17: Makes Jenna her own. Really splendid display, not just of acting, but of vocalization. She really does soar. There's some great numbers there. And my golly, you know, the hairs at the back of your neck stand up. Some of those numbers are just fabulous. And Rob Mills got a great vocal strength as well. And he's this heart on sleeve doctor, somebody who really cares. In this case, perhaps cares a little bit too much.
0: Yeah.
17: Right. Yeah. Yeah. So feistiness and pragmatism, they're the calling cards for Gabrielle Thomas. Right. She plays the no-nonsense Becky. And there's a ditziness, which is really delightful, about Mackenzie Dunn. She plays the awkward Dawn. And then I'm going to mispronounce his name, not deliberately, but his name is John Zintavalonis, and his bark is worse than his bite. He plays the diner manager, Cal.
0: Right.
17: He likes to sort of crack down hard, but I reckon underneath it all, he really does care.
0: Yeah.
17: And Keanu Gonzalez, he brings contemptuous disregard to his depiction of the self-absorbed Earl.
0: Keanu Gonzalez.
17: Oh, isn't that a great name?
0: Oh, mate, love it. I'm going to use that.
17: I do too. Yeah.
0: When I go to Starbucks and they say, what's the name? I say Keanu Gonzalez.
17: Yeah,
0: right,
17: exactly.
0: Right on the cup.
17: He's the nasty husband, right, Earl?
0: Yeah.
17: And then here's a name from the past who's been around for a long time, and I shouldn't say just the past.
0: I can see
17: John Waters.
0: John Waters.
17: John Waters plays
0: John.
17: Joe. He's the wise old head who sees all, right, who knows exactly what's going on, right? And then you've got the scene stealer, a guy called Gareth Isaac. What a comic revelation is Oggy. You know, he's the guy who sweeps the awkward Dawn off her feet. And I loved whenever he's in a scene, you just have to have a smile on your face. So love that about it.
0: Yep.
17: And really strong ensemble. It's really well choreographed by Lauren Lotaro. So it resonates, Waitress. And the sets. Now, you've got these things wheeled in and out, and it works particularly well. You've got the bakery, the behind-the-scenes bakery. You've got the diner, the doctor's office, Jenna and Earl's home. And the scenic design is by Scott Pask. So that's terrific. And you've got some fun with the costuming as well. Sitterat and Lalab is the person responsible for costuming. Strength in the lighting by Ken Billington and sound by Jonathan Deans. And the director is Diane Paulus. She does breathe life into distress and joy. Now, that's hard to do because it's an unusual combination, but this is a bittersweet script. It really is. And it's the most enjoyable, if at times uncomfortable, because that's its want, let's be honest. It's a very enjoyable but uncomfortable watch. That's how I would describe Waitress at Her Majesty's Theatre in Melbourne. So it's 2.5 hours, including interval, which is usually about, 20 minutes, on at the theatre, Her Majesty's, until the 9th of July. And as I say, it just seems to have been that week. And, you know, watch out for that Aussie movie that I also mentioned at the start, Life Could Be a Dream, that starts this Thursday. And, unfortunately, I think we need to talk about these things as we are more, because otherwise it gets swept under the carpet, domestic abuse, and it shouldn't. It should never be. And people need to stand up, don't they?
0: Absolutely. Good on you, Alex. It's always a pleasure to have you on the program. So thanks for your time. And your website, itellyouwhatithink.com, to check out more from Alex First, itellyouwhatithink.com. And thanks for being here in Australia Overnight. Thank you.
17: 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Thanks, Pat.
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1: Do penguins have knees? 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We'll find out with Dr. Carl. We're talking weird science after news. As we go to news, this beautiful song from the movie Brokeback Mountain. 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
2: Hello, I'm Carolee Katsimbanis. The Albanese government maintains it had no power to block the return of the latest cohort of ISIS brides returning to Australia from Syria because they are Australian citizens. But the opposition claims the immediate arrests of three of the four women is proof more could have been done. 53-year-old Kausar Abbas and her 31-year-old daughter Zainab Ahmed have appeared before Melbourne Magistrates Court and are spending the weekend in custody. They're charged with crimes against humanity and slavery and have a bail application scheduled for Monday afternoon. Janae Safar, who flew into Sydney, has been refused bail in court. She's charged with entering a conflict zone and knowingly joining ISIS and will reappear in court in July. Shadow Home Affairs Minister John O'Donoghue believes they could have used the Passport Act or temporary exclusion orders to block their passports being issued.
3: While the powers are limited, and yes, there are high thresholds, I'm not convinced we went anywhere near looking at using those powers. And you know what? If the powers under the laws as they stand today weren't strong enough, we'd invited the government to bring us all back to Parliament to pass laws that were strong enough.
2: Several homes in Melbourne's northern and southeastern suburbs have been raided, with federal police arresting four men aged between 19 and 29 for possessing extremist material. Nine Police reporter Gillian Lantouris says they'd been allegedly sending, sharing and receiving images and videos of previous terrorist attacks and other ISIS propaganda.
4: Now, during these raids at a Roxburgh Park home, an AFP officer did fire a gunshot. This was unintentional and no one was injured, but the four men have faced Melbourne Magistrates Court. One of them has had conditional bail, meaning he's back out in the community and he'll face court again in July.
2: The Liberals are set to lose another federal seat, this time Farah in regional New South Wales. Polls show the real contest is between One Nation candidate David Farley and independent Michelle Millthorpe. The by-election was called after Susan Lee quit politics after she was dumped as Liberal leader in February. Her successor Angus Taylor admits the coalition has a lot of work to do to win back voter trust.
5: There's a range of factors. One of them is that we had two breakups in the space of less than a year between the Liberal Party and the National Party. But I tell you what, we are the parties that can get rid of a rotten Labor government.
2: Also making news, Communications Minister Annika Wells has apologised after the Independent Expenses Authority found she'd breached regulations on four separate trips. She's now repaid the $10,000 for breaking travel rules. A 2.5-year strike force operation has seen the largest amount of child abuse material seized in New South Wales history. 62 people have now been charged under Strike Force Glandor and almost 400 charges laid. And overseas, three hikers have been killed and 10 remain missing after a volcano erupted on Indonesia's eastern Halmahera Island. Ash clouds are hampering the search efforts.
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2: 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Earlier, a 28-12 win for the Sydney Roosters over the Gold Coast Titans. AFL, and a win for the Brisbane Lions over Carlton, 100-89. It was a two-point win for Western Bulldogs over Port Adelaide, 74-72. And a 20-point win in the Super Netball for the Adelaide Thunderbirds over West Coast Fever, 65-45.
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2: Now, checking your weather around the country. Canberra, morning frost, mostly sunny and a top of 18 after a chilly overnight low of 1 degree. Adelaide, shower or 2, 19. Perth, sunny 24. Darwin, sunny 34. Brisbane, mostly sunny 25. Melbourne, a shower or 2 and 16. Hobart, partly cloudy 18. And Sydney, mostly sunny and 22 degrees.

0: And then all of a sudden they find themselves being burdened with all of this compliance. And so it's a massive handbrake on business growth.
1: Yep. And did you do like per project as well, where you sort of maybe got a role? Yeah, a project. I want this built. I want that done. It might take you 2 weeks. It might take you 2 months. That sort of thing as well, that people can come to you?
0: Yeah, absolutely.
1: And people are everything, getting the right people in the right spots on the bus, as they say, can make a good business even better. You know, you don't want to get the wrong people into the business, because that could actually be a cancer that becomes a problem.
0: Yeah, you're absolutely right. And so the critical part of this is that all of the actual decisions for a business on who they take on and the type of employees they are and the way that they're managed day to day is all still handled by the actual business themselves. So there's no change to any of that.
1: Yep, nice one. Okay, mate. Well, thanks for joining us on Australia Overnight from Employment Hero, James Keane. We appreciate your time. Thank you.
0: Great to be here. Thanks, Pat.
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1: The weekend edition of Australia Overnight. Great to have your company. And let's talk on my number. 133-693 is the phone. The text line 0477-693-693. Coming up soon in about just after news, about 25 minutes from now. John Preston filling in for Terry Barnes, the week that was in politics. We'll talk about the so-called ISIS brides returning to Australia. Is it dangerous to have them back in the country? And what do you think about the drama on Thursday evening when they arrived and federal police waiting for the so-called ISIS brides and, as you know, the arrests made and charges to be laid? Jim Chalmers, the federal budget is on Tuesday night. Is it a bit wishy-washy? John Preston will join us to say that it, I know he's going to say that the

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1: News.
2: Good morning, I'm Carolee Katsimbanis. One Nation candidate David Farley is confident he can create history and win the seat of Farah in Saturday's by-election. The contest has been called after Susan Lee quit politics after she was dumped as Liberal leader in February. With the Liberals on the nose, it's becoming a contest between Mr. Farley and independent candidate Michelle Millthorpe. Mr. Farley believes there's mood for change in the federal electorate.
3: Winter's arriving, but I can tell you what, the burning desire of change within the constituencies there. And I'm pretty sure comfortable saying that that will be exposed of where the constituency of Farah wants.
2: The opposition is sceptical the federal government has found $64 billion in savings ahead of Tuesday's budget. Labor says the extra funds have come through reducing spending on some programs and scrapping the northern half of the Inland Rail. The Treasurer says the savings will be used to help pay down some of the national debt. But Liberal leader Angus Taylor says he's doubtful they exist at all.
4: I never believe this Treasurer when he says there's going to be savings. They're always made up. What we know is spending is growing twice as fast as the economy. We know that. We know the Reserve Bank Governor has done something which is very rare for Reserve Bank Governors, called out the government's spending.
2: Three women linked to Islamic State remain behind bars after arriving in Australia, having lived in a detention camp in Syria for the last 7 years. A 53-year-old woman and her 31-year-old daughter were charged. Three women linked to Islamic State remain behind bars after arriving in Australia, having lived in a detention camp in Syria for the last 7 years. A 53-year-old woman and her 31-year-old daughter were charged with crimes against humanity and slavery offences and have appeared before Melbourne Magistrates Court. The pair were remanded in custody and have a bail application scheduled for Monday afternoon. A 32-year-old who returned to Sydney was charged with membership of a terrorist organisation, refused bail to reappear in July. A fourth woman has returned into the community but is being monitored by security agencies while the children are undergoing de-radicalisation programs. Meantime, there's also been police raids. Four Melbourne men aged 19 to 29 have been arrested and charged by federal authorities for allegedly sharing ISIS propaganda. Queensland's Education Minister says QLearn has been closed to stop any further access breaches following Thursday's cyber attack. Educational technology giant Instructure has been infiltrated by hackers with thousands of student teacher information breached. John Paul Langbrook says he's calling on the federal government for action.
5: This is an issue that's affecting Tasmania, Victoria and New South Wales as well. It's not just schools, it's universities, it's a number of institutions, and it's important, I believe, that we coordinate a national response.
2: Also making news, the World Health Organization expects more cases linked to a Handa virus outbreak on a cruise ship. 8 cases have been reported so far. 3 people have died. Passengers are preparing to head home.
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2: AFL, an 11-point win for Brisbane over Carlton, 100-89. And right down to the wire, a 2-point win for Western Bulldogs over Port Adelaide, 74-72. Fremantle skipper Alex Pearce will miss at least one match due to a knee injury suffered in the win over Hawthorn. In the NRL, the Sydney Roosters enjoyed a 28-12 win over the Gold Coast Titans, and after extra time, a win for the Parramatta Eels over the North Queensland Cowboys, 33-30.
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2: Now, checking your weather around the country. Canberra, morning frost, mostly sunny and a top of 18 after a chilly overnight low of 1 degree. Adelaide, shower or 2, 19. Perth, sunny 24, Darwin, sunny 34, Brisbane, mostly sunny 25, Melbourne, a shower or two and 16, Hobart, partly cloudy 18, and Sydney, mostly sunny and 22 degrees.
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0: the Iranians decided to storm their embassy and take everyone hostage in the 70s.
1: Yeah,
0: that's not going to win your friends.
1: Movie. Have you seen the movie?
0: Of course.
1: With Ben Affleck, yeah, man.
0: That doesn't make your friends, by the way. Yeah, correct.
1: Yeah.
0: That's not how diplomacy is ordinarily conducted.
1: But Obama's not a Trump. You know, Obama with his back room diplomacy and, you know, Trump said he would laugh that off. He comes in hard and fast. So it's a different sort of approach. He, as you say, he said 30 days or I'm going to come in even harder.
0: Yes,
1: it's like mum and dad, you know, that's right. If you touch those lollies, I'm going to give you a smack with this stick.
0: Yes, obviously President Obama did not read The Art of the Deal.
1: No.
0: But, you know, perhaps President Trump should read, you know, How to Win Friends and Influence People.
1: Yeah, maybe. A mix of both would be nice. Yeah, I couldn't agree more.
0: You know, so, you know, that wasn't – and that was a most imperfect agreement, you know, that was reached, but it was something that everyone could live with and keep their enrichment levels below those that would satisfy the requirement for a nuclear weapon.
1: Yes.
0: So it was good, near enough and good enough. And as far as a resolution is concerned, you know, both sides are as far apart with each other as they have ever been.
1: Right.
0: And Iran assists more than ever on maintaining its enrichment program. The great fear now is that if Iran is to obtain a nuclear weapon, that will set off an arms race. You know, logically, if Iran obtains a nuclear weapon, the UAE, Saudi, Kuwait, and the other countries in the region will go, we better get one. I mean, like India and Pakistan. So the stakes in this conflict don't seem to be getting anything.
1: It's like we've done a full circle and maybe getting worse. We'll see. Okay. John, it's always a pleasure. We should allow our callers to have a go. 133-693. We appreciate your time again on Australia Overnight. Thank you, John.
0: Always a pleasure.
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4: I think it's like racehorses. You bring them to Queensland, they get the sun on their back and they flourish. And so that's what's happening. 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

0: another bank, which is about 15 minutes away, went in, got served and home within that hour. And I thought, why is there an hour? There was only a few people in the bank. Why do I have to wait an hour to make a smallish withdrawal, well, a couple of thousand bucks, but a withdrawal in my own bank? So anyway, that was my whinge. And as for the QR code at restaurants, I can't use them. I just go, because I'm not young, I just go up to the counter and order. They don't like it, I go somewhere else.
1: Yeah, so do I. Straight to the counter. Thank you, Pat in Brisbane. Do you get the feeling that they don't want us to come into the bank? I mean, there's more and more of that now, Olympia, where they prefer you not to. Let's be honest.
2: I think that's it. They don't want you coming in there. They don't want to serve you. Yep. There's like one teller on, perhaps, and they've got to deal with all the people who come in. That's it, Pat. You've nailed it there.
1: There
2: they
1: we
2: just
1: go.
2: Don't want us coming in there. That's it.
1: Have a great time and presentation today in Sydney, Olympia, and enjoy your weekend. You'll be awesome. Watch that clicker. Make sure there's batteries in it.
2: Hopefully that'll all be sorted.
1: That'll be sorted.
2: Thank you.
1: No worries. Good stuff. Thank you, Olympia. We appreciate it.
2: Catch you next weekend.
1: Olympia Krutowski, as heard on 4BC during the week and here on the weekends, and live from Sydney with her segment, Welcome to the Weekend with Olympia. We're back after this.
3: Mornings. 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
15: 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And tell us what you need to shake off.
1: Okay, 133-693. Someone's trying to walk in the studio. 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

0: 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Something on your mind that might be annoying you and agitating you that you need to get off your chest. 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Or maybe there's an event or some information you want to shake off. 133693. The prize is back. Everyone goes in the running for the Spinal Ease Pillow. And all you need to do is tell me what's on your mind. What do you need to shake off? Phone now, 133693. Everybody goes in the running for this wonderful prize, the Spinal Ease Pillow. What do you need to shake off?
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0: 19 to 6, Saturday morning edition of Australia Overnight. Great to be company. I'm Pat Panetta. Ethan's here too. So is Simon in the booth. And your calls is a shake it off Saturday for the prize. And Sue's in Queensland. Hi there, Sue.
11: Hi there. The other day I called the cab. Anyway, he came and I said, all right, so I'm just going over to Woolworths and then we can just sort of swing by the library and then home again. He goes, what? You think I'm a limousine service, do you?
0: Yes.
11: No, I don't. But he said, while you're there, while I'm waiting for you, I could be getting other fares. I said, yeah, but I'll be paying you to wait there. And he goes, oh, he said, anyway, and so he said, who do you think you are? You're precious, are you? Yes, you know,
0: oh, my. Oh, he's in the wrong job, this guy. He's got to go. That's what you do as a taxi driver. That's sort of bizarre, isn't it? The agitated taxi driver who doesn't want to take you anywhere. It's almost like a comedy skit. But sadly, it's true. Thank you, Sue. We'll put you in the running for the Spinal Ease Pillow. Greg is in Viewbank. Hi, Greg.
12: Hi, how are you?
0: Good, Greg. What's up, mate?
5: Thanks for your show. I'd like to shake off all the bad news in the world at the moment and just remember we live in the best country in the world. You can wake up in the morning on a spinal ease pillow and listen to 3OW.
0: There we go, mate. Nicely said. We'll put you in the running. Thank you. Paul's on the Central Coast. Hi there, Paul.
12: Good, mate. How are you going?
0: Yeah, good, Paul.
12: I've got some mysterious neighbour of mine who's got a dog and tends to crap on my front lawn and they just crap nearly every second day and that's driving me cuckoo. I don't know how to catch him. I've got some security cameras, but I think that's a bit creepy. So the, not doing that.
0: Yeah. So the dog on its own comes out or the owner's there?
12: No, no, the owner's there.
0: Walking the dog. They're walking by. And they just happen to choose your own. That's it. There you go. That, yeah, that's no good. You got to pick up your dog poo. Imagine stepping in it.
12: I'll put a sign there and call him a dirty something or other. But yeah, better not.
0: Yeah, you see those signs, don't you? You stick them in the grass or something. So, yeah.
12: Yeah,
0: there you go. Sticking on a tree. All right then, Paul. No worries. Fair enough.
12: Cheers.
0: Thank you, mate. Helen's on the line too in New South Wales. Hi there, Helen.
13: Oh, good morning, Pat. Yes, my son and daughter-in-law and my granddaughter, we went out last night for a lovely meal for Mother's Day.
0: Mm-hmm.
13: And we went to Emerton, that's a suburb around Mount Druitt. Anyway, lucky we looked at all the prices and they were so sky high, they think they were in Vaucluse prices.
0: Right, which is
13: anyway,
0: a fancy suburb, yeah.
13: And he counted up how much he'd spend, about $300 on, you know, and I said, you're not spending that money, mate. So the daughter-in-law was funny about it, and I said, no, it was two against one, so we walked out.
0: Right.
13: Yeah, then we went to a lovely restaurant, Thai restaurant.
0: Yes.
13: And it only cost him $150 for three of us.
0: Okay, so you saved a bit of money on the way. Yes. And they were taking you out for Mother's Day with a Helen?
13: Yes, they were, yes.
0: Yep.
13: And, I just got a water instead of a beer because too high. And yeah. I didn't want him, with high mortgage, I didn't want him to spend
0: too
13: much on me.
0: You
13: want
0: to look after him. Yeah. Yeah, okay, Helen. Fair all enough, right. Then. You're looking after your boy. But sometimes just make him pay, Helen.
13: No.
0: Because he loves you. You looked after him his whole life.
13: Yeah.
0: He can afford the $300.
13: Right.
0: Bucks.
13: Thanks, Ben.
0: Okay,
13: thanks.
0: Helen. Caleb in Port Campbell. Hi, Caleb.
14: Yeah, g'day there. frustrates me when you get all the chemists on there. Now we've got children under 5 vaccines. You've got to have your COVID jabs and all that sort of thing. Mm. I went to the doctor 2 weeks, I think it's 2 weeks ago, and she says, you're fit and healthy, nothing wrong with you. What about your flu? I said, I don't take all that garbage. Love, I haven't had a COVID jab because they're not good for you, and I've seen friends that have died from that, okay. And had cancer and all the rest of it. And she, okay, and she says, keep doing what you're doing. See you in 6 months. Have a good day, and off I walked.
0: Right. Yeah, okay, fair enough.
14: Yeah. Yes, yeah, so yeah. I just want to throw the warning signals out or something.
0: Okay.
14: Don't get vaccinated, guys, because I'm fit and healthy and it's not worth the risk. So,
0: okay. All right. Thank you, okay. Caleb. Thank you, Caleb. Caleb is not a doctor. He's a talkback caller and that is his opinion. I went to the doctors, Ethan, and I walked in and I said to the doctor, I said, you know what, every morning I look in the mirror. I look at the mirror of myself as I get up in the morning and I get sick in the guts. I get so sick when I look in the mirror every morning. He said, well, at least we know your eyes are working. Gloria is on the line. Hi there, Gloria.
15: Oh, good morning, Pat. Hello, I just woke up and I thought you had a spinal ease pillow.
0: I
15: thought that's just what I need to get rid of all the pain in my neck and my arms.
0: Yes. Well, that is our prize. Yes, the spinal ease pillow. And it does that. It, as you sleep, it keeps your spine straight. It's has been spoken about on this show and across the radio station. Okay, Gloria. So Ethan's in there. He's moving pretty quickly. He's got a little barrel and he'll put you in for the draw, which we'll do before we go in about 14 minutes from now.
15: Have a great day.
0: Thank you, Gloria. Thanks for phoning.
15: Bye.
0: And yeah, we'll do another one, Ethan. Yep. What about Patrick in Huntley's Cove?
16: Yeah, yeah.
0: Hello, Patrick.
16: Yes, good morning. Good morning, Pat. My bugbear, and I'm sure it bugs other people, but I shake it off, is parking in shopping centres. Now, this has happened a few times to me where I've parked, I've gone shopping, I've come back, and the car next to me is so tight.
0: So close, yeah.
16: I can't get in.
0: It's happened to me.
16: I can't get in.
0: Yeah.
16: I've got about less than a foot to get in, so I have to wait or go and see the parking.
0: You've got to go through the other door. Like
16: yeah,
0: that movie, where were those guys used to go through the window? What was that?
16: Yeah,
0: that
16: but the other side's also tight, Pat. It's tight on both sides.
0: Gee. So are the spots small or people parking too close to you?
16: That's what it is. People park too close. And when I originally parked there, Pat, it was fine. But when I come back, two cars are so tight, I can't get in.
0: Imagine if you're in a hurry, you have to wait.
16: Yeah, I have to wait or I have to go back into the shopping centre and try and get their number plates and then get them over there, over the air.
0: Gee, they've locked you in.
16: Can you move your cars? It's just very selfish, mate, I tell you.
0: Yeah, that's right. We're not thinking.
16: Has that happened to you, by the way, in shopping centres? I'm just going to ask the question.
0: Now, you know why? Because I did something on social media. It's funny you say that. I was out somewhere and I like to keep, a few little bits and pieces on social media, and I said I thought you'd seen it. I said the same thing. I came back and it was a tight squeeze. And I'm tall. I'm sort of 198 centimetres and I had to sort of wiggle my way into the door. Couldn't get my legs in. I think it's Pat and Patrick. It's the Pat and Patrick show. We both had the same experience. Maureen's here. Hi, Maureen. Hello, Maureen in central Victoria. Line 3. No? She's gone. Tony in Canberra. Hi there, Tony.
17: Hi there, Patrick. You're doing a great job. I love your way. It's very gentle and very expansive, which is very cool.
0: Okay.
17: Look, my heart goes out to Gloria because I know about being unable to sleep due to pain. I had an amputation on my big toe on the left foot and the second toe. Now, that caused a cavity that was rather large, as you can imagine, at the sort of incision points. And a nurse removed the staples around that wound in February last year.
0: Mm-hmm.
17: And the nurse said towards the end, I think I've got them all, Tone. I said, oh, thank God for that, because it had been a painful experience.
0: Yeah.
17: And lo and behold, after another operation to try and heal sort of vascular problems, circulation problems,
0: right,
17: and two more emergency visits to the Canberra hospital. Jeez. I was in there on Saturday night, and lo and behold, an X-ray popped up that they discovered a staple was wedged in under my second toe and was causing problems.
0: Oh,
17: however, the surgeon, the spokesperson for that part of the hospital, said, don't worry, it's titanium, therefore it doesn't affect your biology. And I said, really? Because I've studied medical sciences at depth. And I said, so why am I waking up in the middle of the night screaming with pain with jabbing in that area and other areas around the foot and can't sleep? That's just part of it. It's a wonderful story. So I've been wanting, just quietly, bit of cross promotion, a spinal ease pillow for ages, but I haven't been able
0: to afford
17: it.
0: To
17: rest my neck on,
0: yes,
17: so that I can actually relax. I've heard great reports about
0: relax.
17: And I'm urging for keyhole surgery at least to remove that foreign object so that we can see how things might pan out. I might actually feel it a bit better.
0: Oh, you will for sure, Tony. Oh, look after yourself, mate. It's sort of to have, parts of the amputations is horrible for starters, let alone having to get the staple removed. Okay, the pressure's on, Ethan. We'll put them all in the barrel. We've got a couple more calls and we will announce a winner for the spinal ease pillow very soon. Now, what do you need to shake off? A few more calls and a winner very soon.
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0: And Caroline from Hurstbridge is here. Hi, Caroline.
29: Good morning. How are you?
0: I'm great, Caroline. Do you need to shake something off? I'm here for you.
29: Yeah, I had a lung transplant a year ago, and I think I've tried every pillow possible, and I still just don't sleep. I get like 4 hours sleep a night because there's something wrong with my back. I can't walk properly.
0: Okay. All right. Well, I'll tell you what, we'll take a break then and we'll put Carolyn, the last call, into the barrel. Or do you want me to, do you want to do it now? We'll take a break. We'll do it after the break. Okay. You're in the draw there, Carolyn, and we'll announce a winner as we head to news after this.
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0: Welcome to a brand new day. It's Saturday on Australia Overnight. And Helen in New South Wales, who phoned about the Mother's Day lunch or dinner with her son, and she found ways to save money. Helen, congratulations. You've won the Spinal Ease Pillow. 133693. Phone Ethan. He'll get your details and we'll send you that pillow. Thank you, Helen, for your call and everybody who called for that prize. That's the Saturday morning edition of Australia Overnight. Thank you for listening. Thanks to Simon Owens in the booth there and Ethan for doing a wonderful job and pressing all the buttons and making sure we go to air across the nation. Now, if you missed the program, you can pick up the podcast. Anything from the show. We had a big show this morning at 2gb.com or 3aw.com.au. I'll be back tomorrow. Have a great day. Have a great day, Darren. And remember, no regrets. Bye.

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1: Good morning, I'm Chris McCarthy. Members of Australia's Yazidi community who fled persecution in the Middle East say they've been re-traumatised by the arrival of four so-called ISIS brides. Carolee Katsimbanis reports.
2: Prime Minister Anthony Albanese declared he had zero sympathy for any Australians who travelled to join ISIS. And so Yazidi community leaders are calling on him and authorities to hold anyone who enslaved or abused Yazidis accountable. Two of the ISIS women have been remanded in custody in Melbourne over the weekend. They're charged with crimes against humanity and slavery offences. But there are also another 20 ISIS-linked women and children in Syria who could seek to return to Australia in coming weeks. Carolee Katsimbanis reporting.
1: Queensland's Education Department has shut down its online QLearn system after a global data breach targeted the Canvas learning platform. The Education Minister says the move is a preventative measure after the names and email addresses of millions of students and teachers were hacked. Cooler temperatures are forecast for the southeast over the weekend. The Bureau of Meteorology predicts daytime temperatures in Brisbane will sit in the mid-20s, staying within a couple of degrees of the May average. Senior meteorologist Sarah Scully says residents should expect a crisp start to the weekend.
3: As we head into Saturday, it's going to be another cold morning with minimum temperatures in the low teens near the coast, but single digits as we head further inland, and that's due to a very dry air mass in southwesterly winds.
1: A ban on single-use plastic cups at Queensland stadiums has hit a roadblock due to a lack of local washing facilities. Stadiums Queensland has told News Corp there's no infrastructure in the southeast capable of cleaning the volume of reusable containers required for its nine venues. Voters in the regional New South Wales seat of Farrer are heading to the polls to select a new candidate. The by-election was called after former local member Susan Lee quit politics after being dumped as Liberal leader. With support for the Libs waning, the seat is expected to fall to One Nation. If it wins, it would give the minor party its second seat in the lower house. And new research has found weight loss medications don't work for 10% of the population. The Adelaide University study argues a person's genes can influence if medications like Ozempic can work. Diabetes Australia Group Executive Amber Willink says it will help inform patient care.
4: What this research can do is help clinicians avoid prescribing medicines that are unlikely to work for their patients, which can reduce also the side effects that we know can be experienced with these medicines.
1: In finance, a short time ago, the Dow Jones was down 63 points, the NASDAQ up 401. One Australian dollar is buying 72.45 US cents.
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1: The Eels have held on for a Golden Point triumph over the Cowboys in Townsville with a penalty cherry on top, making it 33-30 at full time. It was Parramatta skipper Mitch Moses who took the match-winning field goal, as heard on the continuous call team.
5: 28 metres away from the goal line. They're in field goal territory now. It goes to Moses. A long-range field goal. It looks good. He's kicked the goal. He's kicked the field goal. The Parramatta Eels have won it.
1: In last night's other clash, the dominant Roosters knocked down the Titans 28-12. The Chiefs have taken a 10-point win over the Reds in the Super Rugby. In AFL action, the Lions have downed the Carlton Blues 100-89 at the Gabba, and Australia's Alexander Vukic has been eliminated from tennis's Italian Open. That's the latest news and sport.
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1: Mostly sunny in Brisbane, light winds from the south up to 20 kilometres an hour. Heading for a top of 25 degrees in the city, 26 in Ipswich, 24 degrees on the Bayside. A shower or two tomorrow with a top of 25. Remaining wet for the week ahead, Monday a top of 25 degrees, Tuesday 24 and Wednesday a high of 25 degrees. On Moreton Bay, south to southeasterly winds later in the day up to 15 knots, seas below 1 metre.
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14: Damn straight it is. Hey, team. How we doing out there? It is great to be back. And thanks to Sammy last weekend filling in for me. I took a couple of days off there to spend with my wonderful family, and it was lovely. Went fishing, did some hiking, climbed a mountain, 2.1 kilometres. We got up the top. That was crazy, man. But hey, love to have your company this morning. Remember to give me a call on 133-882. 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So much happening today on the program. We're going to kick off the show up on the sunny coast with Trent Salmon from Top Catch Charters, looking at the fishing conditions this weekend. There is a little bit of, if you're listening now, boaties, swells around 1 to 1.2, getting up to about 1.9 on the set. So be aware of that. It's 12 seconds on the intervals. Okay, so they're fairly spaced out. Run out tight at the moment. So basically, if you're looking at the bar and it's calm, you think, yep, great, go for it. But just be aware that when those sets come through, it might be a little bit more dodgy. So just wait and watch and then take your time. Take your time. Last week, there was a major shark report released by the Envoy Foundation. What did they find? Have they found an answer to reducing sharks on our beaches after a surge in numbers? Are there a surge in numbers? Andrew Burrell, from the founder of Envoy Foundation, will explain all. Water conditions are very poor last week as well. There were multiple rescues around Australia, and sadly, three others lost their lives. Yeah. That was absolutely terrible down there at Ballina. I've crossed that bar numerous times, and I can tell you now, numerous times, I've had to do a U-bolt and power back in as just a wall of white comes in behind us. And I was talking to some people yesterday in the game, And it was very bad. Sometimes you got to turn the batteries off to reset power ignitions and all that with electronics these days, because you know things are changing with engines and the whole shebang. So much electrics that have been bought into it, and when you put salt water on things, sometimes it doesn't work. But anyways, yeah, that was sad. Tony Wolfe, the chief officer from Marine Rescue Queensland, Jake as well, is going to join the program and talk about that sort of stuff there. What happens in dire strait situations, conditions? Do you need to reset the batteries, reset your system, turn it off? But then you got to remember, you're dead in the water. You turn it back on, you got nothing. Yeah, it's not a cool place to be in. David Jones, research volunteer at the Queensland Maritime Museum, talking all about the history of the Cooper. The Cooper. You want to know what it is? It's coming up after 7, I think. Also talking to retired commercial shipping captain Barry Sunio. Now, he used to travel along the Strait of Hormuz. Now, with tensions in the Middle East, I want to ask Baz, how safe and how dangerous really is the Strait at the moment? I don't know about you, but I was watching a bit of TV the other day. Well, I watched it. It was actually off the TV, but then put back onto YouTube or social, some bloody thing. But anyways, I was having a look at it, and it was funny because these TV shows love to get. Love drama. What is with it? Drama. So anyway, they had this bloke on over in Dubai, and I said, oh, you know, mate, you're over there at the moment. How bad is it? How bad is it? And he's like, well, to be honest with you, we haven't seen much. And he goes, and they're like, oh, what about the jets and the noises and the bombs falling and all that? What's it like? Give us something, please. Well, you know what? We're not seeing much. I've got a game of golf booked in this afternoon. I'm trying not to giggle at this fella, right? And this is on national TV. And then they said, well, so look, it must be, it's terrifying and horrendous to be in that situation. And they're like, look, I'll put it this way. It's like if you've got friends over in America or in England, you live in Brisbane, and there's a hurricane or, sorry, a cyclone over off Broome, but they ring you up and see if you're okay. Let's put it that way. I actually had a giggle at that. I thought, good on you, mate. Well done. Hey, after 7, I'm going to be talking to those guys there about the Strait of Hormuz. That'll be fantastic. Look at some fun things to do around the southeast with Day Tripper. Also, a look at some of the events in history on this day. Jack the Greek, he's on the grill this morning. Not literally. He's going to be cooking up some tips and fish. How to cook? Ha ha, Jack, it's standing on my territory, pal. A small rural outback town is taking the million-dollar fish idea to a whole nother level. And, of course, I'd love your company. Remember, give me a call, 133-882, or you can text me on 0499-880-882. We do have a text coming in here from Mike. Good morning, Bertie. My buddy who lives in Burley told me the beach there has lost another massive amount of sand, up to 2 metres in places. One of the last things needed, don't you think? Mike from Port Macquarie. Hey, Mike. Hope you're well, buddy, too, by the way. yes. Yeah, it is. You know, it's absolutely diabolical how much sand we've lost. But we are having the Pacific Air Show on the Gold Coast. So sometimes those little corners and groins, like Burl's, does get tapped a bit when you get those swells pushing in around the corner, around the groin. There's still plenty of sand there, mate. Okay, there's still a ton of sand. And the air show is up off Surfers Paradise. So if anyone's asking or thinking what's happening in August when it happens, it will be going ahead. Chances of seeing another massive low or cyclone coming through at the moment is nil. But, you never know what happens around the corner. So if you've got a local story, a local event you want to talk to me about, step outside at 4bc.com.au, send some pics, some vids, or just a chat on that. We'll get back to you. Until then, look at some fun things that's making the news today.
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14: Now, one of the most recognisable voices in history celebrated a major milestone yesterday. Yesterday, the legend. Okay, see if you can get it.
16: Like the chimpanzees of the trees.
14: That's all I'm giving you. That's all I got. Sir David Attenborough turned 100 years old. The filming gorillas in Rwanda to showcase the beauty of the Great Barrier Reef. What an absolute legend. Attenborough's documentaries have inspired generations to appreciate and protect the natural world. Born in England
17: In 1926, his fascination with nature began as a young boy collecting fossils and exploring the countryside near his home. How lucky. That curiosity would eventually lead to a career at the BBC and landmark series including Life on Earth, Planet Earth, and the iconic Blue Planet. He left this message for the world yesterday.
18: I had rather thought that I would celebrate my 100th birthday quietly, but it seems that many of you have had other ideas. 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
17: Sir, I take my hat off to you. 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Congratulations on your 100th birthday. 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Let's take a look at the weather. Mostly sunny in Brisbane, down to 12. Geez, it was chilly this morning. I was talking to Shane. He's taken a bit of a... Good morning, Shane. He's taken a walk around over there at Redland Bay and around Wellow Point. Absolutely cool as when you get around the corner, that breeze coming in off the bay, it's only light, but yeah, bringing a little bit of stiffness into that cool morning air. Highs at 25 degrees, Sunshine Coast down to 11, 24, not as cool as yesterday on the Gold Coast as well, down to 14 with a high of 25. Stick around, everybody. More coming up after the break. We'll head to the Sunshine Coast and find out where the mackerel are biting with Trent Salmon.
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2: What a world.
14: Hey. Hey there. I hope you're smiling this morning. I really do, because this guy, he is out and about. It's time now to talk fishing.
3: So let's go fishing.
0: Billy Bird gets the worm. It's time to go fishing.
14: You got the worm this morning there, Trent? What's going on, bud?
4: Oh, no, we got all the usual stuff, going to get some live bait happening, but no worms this morning, mate.
14: Nah, bugger that. Hey, I'll tell you what, mate, we've had some really good conditions, yesterday and today. I'm not sure about earlier than that, but, you know, it hasn't been too bad. But I know the fishing has been so sporadic. Some days you're nailing it, and other days you're twiddling your thumbs. What's going on out there today?
4: Hot and cold, isn't it, mate? We're heading to the Caloundra 12 mile and then maybe push out to Caloundra wide as the sun gets higher and fish a bit deeper. But we went earlier in the week to the banks and the bottom fishing went a little bit slow, to be honest. We still found some Spanish mackerel on the shallow parts up towards the top end of the banks. But the sharks were really bad. We had to battle them. We thought today's full day. We'll try in a little bit closer and a bit further south and see how we go.
14: Mate, obviously with still a few mackerel about at the moment as well, I know down the Gold Coast around the blocks, the 18s and up off the jumper pin, they've been getting a few fish. Shane Roberts telling me there's been some nice fish also up off the 7s. So are we seeing that patch moving around, or has it sort of been up and down in your neck of the woods? And I know there's been a lot of squid. Do you get the squid on the local reefs up there around Currumundi or anything like that, in and earrings?
4: Oh, we can, mate. I haven't seen any as yet, but we did a couple of trips like that last year, something different. And Old Woman Island's another good area that holds a bit of squid. Currumundi Reef, like you said. There's the Hamilton Patches just on the northern tip of Bribie. And Coffee Rock Reef, bits of weed, patches and that sort of stuff. And that goes really well, that area. But we will try for some mackerel out here at the 12 before we move out. There's been a lot were logging on this morning for Sunshine Reef earlier in the week. Yeah, Sunshine Reef had a good run with them. Obviously, the top of the banks again. The Nearings is always a good place to check, but same as the banks at the moment, you've got to do battle with the sharks. They tend to know when the fish are there or not. Hopefully, it's Gekopia. We're going to try bottom fishing as the sun gets higher and Squire, Felper, Sweet Lip should start even seeing some snapper come through. I'm hoping this cold snap. We'll see how we go, but I'll definitely be putting a few float lines down with big baits and hopefully jag one of them.
14: Yeah, well, that's the thing, mate. You just got to be right on it, isn't it, to get the fish and to get them to feed. I know with the drop of the moon, there might be a few mulloway about. I mean, is that something you've been hearing? Do you see the mullet schools coming out of? Do you get mullet schools coming out of the Mooloola River where you are at Mooloolaba or anything like that?
4: Yeah, mate, yeah, you can see them at times. There's been some smaller schools getting up the river, but no big patches like sometimes. I haven't seen, the netters get started yet in our area, so that's normally a telltale sign that it's time to try and catch a chewy or a tailor off the beach or that sort of thing. But we definitely get the jewfish offshore on the reefs here and May's the time it starts, so maybe today we got a few trag a couple of weeks ago for about a week there. There was, patches of threes and fours. Just close, so it's not far.
14: What about the mahi, mate? I know Gav Seaprobe Charters down on the Goldie's been getting some around the fads. You been getting any dollies up that end of town? Are they such a, they're all year-round, but you just got to find them at that right time.
4: And it's probably worth having a look at it after big lots of weather and no one's fishing the fads, they get left alone a little bit and it makes it a bit easier to catch and they bite a bit harder. But yeah, same thing up here, mate. You'll get a few around the FADs if you're the first boat there and the right day. But there's not huge numbers anymore, that's for sure. They're starting to thin out as it gets cooler.
17: Yep, no, that's exactly right, buddy. Mate, well, you have yourself a good day out there. It's going to be a up and down. We've got some beautiful weather. The coastal bar, I know, you know, obviously there's some swell about, but it's looking pretty good. How was it this morning?
4: Yeah, it was really good this morning. First time in a long time where I wasn't
17: awesome.
4: Nervous. But it is shallow. I'm still coming around. Because of all the weather, the dredge hasn't been able to work. So, yeah, that's a good point, Paul. Yeah, definitely follow the notice to mariners marks and take the gutter around at low tide. It's almost dry now, yeah.
17: Yeah, that's terrible, isn't it? I mean, you know, you'd be able to put some spanner crab pots out there on the way through, mate, just drop them at the entrance to the bar, maybe. Pump some yabbies. It's terrible, though, isn't it? I mean, you really got to have a navigate. Obviously, when you've got bad swell and bad weather and all that sort of stuff there, which we don't at the moment, it's hard to get dredging in there. But, yeah, you've got to dump a few more rocks, maybe. I don't know. I mean, there's a lot of sand that moves around those points out there, around Point Cartwright.
4: That's right, mate. Yeah, we're all for it. We've got to have a change of some sort because what's happening is just going to get
17: it's a major port. You know, it's a huge commercial fishery there. It's crazy.
4: Big industry, anyway.
17: Yep. All right, mate. Hey, we'll talk to you later. Have yourself a great day up there, Trent, and thank you for your time this morning. Trent Salmon, Top Catch Charters.
4: Thanks, Birdie. Happy hunting.
17: Good on you, buddy. Nice guy. Get out there and catch some good fish and enjoy your time there with your mates, family, friends, or just go by yourself. Stick around, everybody. More Step Outside coming up after the break. We're going to be talking to Andre Borel, founder of the Envoy Foundation, about shark control programs. It's just gone 6:25 right here on Brisbane's 882 4BC. Good morning.
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17: Hey, good morning, everybody. 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It's great to have your company on this fabulous Saturday morning. Of course, it is the day before Mother's Day. Queensland's shark control program is under fire following the release of a major independent review by the Envoy Foundation. The report claims the program is relying too heavily on traditional shark fishing methods. Very archaic, I can agree with you, despite years of scientific criticism and recommendations for reform. Now, according to the review, 87% of beaches in the program still rely on a single method, shark fishing. While the report also alleges a record number of marine animals were caught last year, including whales, dolphins and turtles, the foundation is now calling for a transition to what it describes as a modern technological-led approach focused on non-lethal shark mitigation methods. Now, to find out why, we're joined by the founder of the Envoy Foundation, Andre Borel. Where are you from, Andre? Good morning.
9: G'day, mate. How are you? But that's the name.
17: Hang on for a second. No. We need to rewind this conversation here because, you know, I'm expecting something exotic. Like, you know, hello, Paul, how are you? And you get on there, g'day, mate, how you going? Like, it just sounds fake. Come on.
9: You set me up with it with the way you pronounce the name. No, it is a French name. My folks were both German, but I am born and bred Aussie. Yeah.
17: Good on you, buddy. Hey, great to have your company, mates. I'm loving what you are, what you've put out here, and I think this is something we need to talk about. So, your report describes, and thank you for your time, firstly, mate. Your report describes the Queensland shark control program as outdated and ineffective. Now, what was the most alarming finding uncovered in your investigation?
9: Look, there's a lot, to be honest. I think what I found most interesting, maybe not most alarming, but most interesting, is a couple of weeks before our report came out, we released some information about drones and how many drones are sighting sharks, and that they're all sighted inside the nets and inside the drum lines, right? So people who think they're some sort of barrier keep them away. It was a really good visual illustration to show that that's not the case. All the sharks are being sighted inside. So when that came out, in an attempt to kind of defend, I think, the current program, the Minister for Fisheries, he said, look, no one method can keep beaches safer. And that was not alarming at all, but was a real eye-opener because that's the first time they've kind of admitted that. You know, usually the government's saying, no, these things work,

0: that's an easy headline. That's an easy win. Sounds good. Looks like you're doing something right. Yep. Actually addressing this program, and that requires a mix of technologies, different approaches in different areas, depending on water visibility, depending on all this stuff. That's complicated. That's not as easy to boil down into a simple single headline that makes you look like, you know, a hero for the day. So really, correct. I think they're prioritizing headlines over human lives, and I think that is what it comes down to. Are they embracing technology enough to your question? Absolutely not. Absolutely not. Drones have been shown through a four-year trial to spot more sharks and allow Surf Life Saving to make appropriate decisions, spot more sharks than nets and drumlines catch at those same beaches, but by an order of magnitude, right? We don't have listening stations for sharks at beaches in Queensland. No. New South Wales do. We don't. So there's all these sharks swimming up and down the Queensland coast that are tagged, right? Mostly tagged by New South Wales from their smart drumlines. Some tagged in Queensland within the Great Barrier Reef, but not a lot. They're swimming up and down our coastline. Not a single listening station at a single beach that can provide either surf life-saving or beach goers with an alert if there happens to be a tagged shark in the area. And I could go on and on and on. There's all this technology that we're leaving on the table. We're not using it. And I think the reason we're not using it is it's complicated. It's not a sexy headline. It doesn't make you look tough on sharks and act the hero for the day.
1: Can I give you, like, for me, I've grown up on the Gold Coast, down on the Gold Coast, and obviously I fish and I surf and dive, do everything.
0: Yep.
1: So, I know about the sharks, and I've been out there and we pulled the shark nets once. A friend, he does the shark contractor. He's a great guy. But that's his job. He came up from Sydney and started it up here, you know, decades ago. But I remember at one stage their boat broke down, used my boat, went out, we did it. Had a commercial boat back then, and first net we pulled in had a dolphin. Dolphin's dead. Mm-hmm. Next one, we pulled a drumline, had a turtle hooked in the flipper, but fortunately it must have just happened. The turtle's still alive, so we unhooked that. Mm-hmm. So we didn't get a shark. But I also understand that the shark nets are around 80-odd metres, 86 metres or something. They do double them up at times, so you're looking at 160-odd. They go down 6 metres. They're anchored in 12 metres of water. Majority of sharks are caught on the inside of the net. So they can swim under. They can swim around. All these facts that people think are a safe barrier for them to go to the beach. However, when you slip over the border, okay, and this is me as a fisherman, surfer, beach user, not a person like who doesn't do that too much, but they just love to go to the beach. If you go over the border, you feel unsafe around Kingscliff. You feel unsafe around those Cabarita beaches because you don't have anything further out acting as that barrier. Is this just something that people have grown up with now, that they feel that these mechanisms that they're using is a safeguard, that it's just in their head to think, okay, I feel safe now, I'm on the beach because there's a net out there, regardless of not encompassing the whole 70 odd kilometres of beach, regardless that they don't go to the depth? Is it a mindset for people?
0: I think it's a placebo for sure. It's a safety blanket. But the thing about placebos and safety blankets is they don't actually work. So what and look, the argument for supporting the current program that you'll hear from its proponents within government is we have to do it for tourism. People need to feel safe, right?
1: Yep.
0: It's all about feeling safe. Like, I would rather be safe than just feel safe. That, like,
1: I think the
0: value from a marketing perspective or from a tourism perspective or just a psyche perspective, I see the value in a placebo or a safety blanket. But I think we can move past that, and we can actually, if we're smart about it and we follow the science and we follow, like, KPMG reports and we follow the best technologies that are coming, we can, or exist already, I should say, most of them.
1: Yeah.
0: We can actually deliver safety. And for me, look, I'm the same as you. I'm always in the ocean, whether I'm surfing, diving, wakeboarding, like, you name it. I love the ocean, right? And I spend a lot of time under the water with sharks, I should say, too. So I've got a pretty good read on how they behave and what fires them up and what doesn't. I would rather know there is some eyes in the sky that's watching my back if I'm out there surfing or whatever, than having a baited hook, which is what a drumline is, a baited hook just behind me, which is obviously going to intrigue sharks.

0: you know,
1: to come in,
0: bring them together, fire them up. And also, so drumlines are always baited, right? But you've also got to consider nets as baited once they have something caught. Once
1: 100%. Absolutely.
0: Yeah.
1: Tell me technology. It becomes, it's a food source. And I guess when you're looking at technology, yeah, for sure, technology with whales, you've got to have acoustics out there to keep the whales away from the nets if you're going to keep that stuff out there. Again, it's very archaic. Now, you have a show, a Netflix series. Tell me about it.
0: Yeah, so it was a documentary. Came out about 5 years ago now. It's on Stan and on Netflix. So basically, it's how I got involved in this space. So I thought I was making a documentary, sort of examining the environmental or the wildlife cost of keeping people safe. Right? Is it okay to go kill 1,000 animals a year? That's increased now, 3,000-4,000 animals a year. In pretty horrible ways, you know, to avoid shark bites. That's what I thought I was making. But through the process of researching it, making it, interviewing the experts, speaking with government, you realize that's not what the program is. Are you okay with killing all those animals for the placebo or the safety blanket that we were talking about? That's the actual question. You know, after that doco came out, like I said, it's on Stan and Netflix. Check it out if you're interested, because it goes much deeper than we can go here. But
1: for sure,
0: after that came out, I've kind of just still finding myself involved in this topic. And what you just get reinforced over and over and over again is the safety quo, the status quo is safe for politicians, right? It's politically safe.
1: Correct.
0: It's not safe for beachgoers. So when government double down on an existing program, and there's science that says it doesn't work. It's been proven in a court of law that it doesn't work. There's so much overwhelming evidence that doesn't really work. The KPMG report recommended modernizing the program. I could go on and on and on. The point is, change is risk for politicians, politically speaking. The status quo is safe because basically you can always point to your predecessors, and the program's been around since 1962 and it wasn't my decision, it's not my fault, should something happen at a beach. I want to focus on beach safety, not on political safety.
1: You know, I guess you've got to look at it and you go, okay, since 1962, when the Queensland Shark Control Program was put in place, there's only been one fatal shark attack. And I think that's what they're leaning on, is therefore you look at local councils, you look at everything else happening, they go, we've had one. You look at other uncontrolled beaches.
0: That used to be the sound grab.
1: That's right.
0: That used to be the sound grab.
1: 100%. I agree with you.
0: There's only been two when Nick Slater was taken at Greenmount.
1: Correct.
0: Around when my film came out, and now they're saying it's only been three because of the bribery fatality last year. 18 drumlines at that beach. 18. And also, I don't like that there's only been one, there's only been two, there's only been three, because it discounts the other 30 or 40 things, bites that have happened at these beaches with nets or drumlines that just have happened to not be fatal bites, right? Mm. It discounts all of those. So if you look at it total between Queensland and New South Wales, shark bites at netted or drumline beaches, you're at about 100 total and 5 fatal. Now, that only 5, you're right, that's what government will lean on, or proponents of the program will lean on. However, my counter argument is the reason only, if you want to use that term, only 5 of those have been fatal out of the 100-ish is not the net or the drum line. It's the fact that nets and drum lines are always at patrolled beaches and you've got quick response times. Therefore, that fatality rate is down. You have higher fatality rates the more the remote the beach is, the further away that the medical help is. So, only 5 is...
1: It's still not good enough. And I 100% agree with you.
0: We should be aiming for zero. Having said that, the ocean is a wilderness and you can never entirely tame it. However, only 5.
1: Do you think shark numbers are up? I've got to cut this off shortly, but do you think shark numbers are up? Yeah.
0: Look, it varies species to species. I'm sure some have recovered.
1: Let's talk bull sharks.
0: Bull sharks, they look, I would be, There's no science for me to be for me to base that on, to be honest. I mean, I don't see more when I'm diving. Obviously, you guys see more when you're fishing. There's a lot of anecdotal stuff to say yes. There's some anecdotal stuff to say no. I believe there's some good research going on where they're now actually taking genetic samples, and through genetic samples, you can see, you know, how related each shark is and estimate a population size. That's happening now. It doesn't exist right now, so I'd be guessing. All I can say is me as a diver, you know, without a food source in the water, I'm not seeing more. You know, fishos with a food source in the water for them are seeing more. So I can't answer that.
1: Yeah, no, that's cool. Mate, let's keep this conversation going, okay, because I know it's something that I think is really important. And, Andre, we're going to get we'll try and get Tony Perrott on as well. He's generally a regular on the program and love asking the questions. But let's keep in touch. I want to continue this conversation with you for around next weekend. Love to get you back on there and continue it, because it's something that a lot of people love to know, need to know as well, the essentials of when they are going to the beach, about being safe and, of course, the measures that we need to change. And, of course, we all get on board, all understand what's happening, then we've got to have some kind of an idea. Hey, Andre, thanks for your time there, buddy. I really appreciate it, mate.
0: Sounds great. Have a good one, mate. Thanks. Have a good Saturday, everyone.
1: All the best to you. That's Andre Burrell, everybody. You're going to have – it's so cool, and more to know about that from the Envoy Foundation. More Step Outside after the break at 6:44.
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1: Good morning, everyone. Welcome back to the program. Listening up to Step Outside with myself, Paul Burse. Hey, this week in the news, Australia was shocked by the passing of three people following a boating incident out at sea in New South Wales. Earlier last week, two men were rescued off their kayaks, capsized North Queensland, rough conditions, as the conditions were awfully terrible last week. As you would know, it's a timely reminder when you should or should not be heading out in a boat. Now, joining me now is Tony Wolfe from the, he's the Chief Officer at Marine Rescue Queensland, Jacobs Well. Good morning to you, Tone. Good to have your company, buddy.
6: Yeah, thanks very much.
1: Mate, conditions across Queensland and New South Wales are pretty horrible last week, as we know. How quickly can weather conditions turn bad out in the water?
6: Yeah, it was a terrible week last week, and weather conditions all around Australia can turn really quickly. And you know, being a boatie myself, it's really important to know that understanding the weather before you go out and knowing what you're going into can really affect your day and enjoyment on the water. So yeah, the weather plays a huge part, and last week was a particularly ordinary week.
1: Mate, some of the biggest mistakes people make before heading out on a boat or kayak?
6: Yeah, look, it's like I said, checking the weather's the most important one. Also, depending, you know, kayak's a little bit different, you know, how far you're going to go. Weather plays a much bigger part in a smaller boat, obviously. But if you're going out fishing or sailing, you know, making sure you check your engine, your fuel, test your electronics, make sure you're carrying the right safety equipment, most importantly, and you know, log on and log off with your local marine rescue unit. We'll certainly make sure you're covered and protected when you're out in the water and you know, feel safe while you're out there.
1: But a lot of people check the weather app quickly and they think they'll be fine. What should boaties actually be looking for before leaving, though? I mean, it's not just the weather, is it? They should be checking their boat.
6: Yeah, exactly right. The boat, the vessel they're on is really important. You know, if you know the area you're going out in as well, you know, if you are crossing a coastal bar, you know, make sure you know that bar well. Make sure you've spoken to some locals. You know, get to know the area you're going out in. Check the weather, then check your vessel, check your safety gear. You know, make sure you get your life jackets and your e-purbs and stuff if you're heading offshore.
1: Mate, I mean, to me and you, obviously, you know, we've grown up around this stuff and, you know, you've got a, I guess you got a clue straight away as to what's happening. You know, you might check an app and go, right, the swell's coming in from the east at 12 seconds. It's 2 metres on the set, drops down to 0.9 of a metre on the minimal. But you then know on a run out tide, that 2 metre set is going to crack across most coastal bars because you've got pressure wave activity. And you know to slow down at a bar. For other people, they might get to a bar and go, oh, it's dead flat. It's great. It's awesome. It's perfect. They get halfway across and then the set comes in. It's taken 5 or 6 minutes for that set to come. That's when things start to go wrong. When are conditions rough enough for people to actually decide it's not worth taking the risk or staying on shore?
6: Well, firstly, any time is the right time not to go offshore. Yep. You know, the one thing about boating is that, you know, it's a recreational activity most of the time and you don't always have to go. And I think that's the hardest decision people have, you know, that get their itis type mindset. You know, any time you're at a bar and you're not 100% sure, the best thing to do is turn around and go home. Like a bad day at home is on the water is better than being in trouble. So when you turn around and go back, you're always going to have a safer option. The other thing to consider though, when crossing bars, is where the tide's at. You know, if you've got big sets coming through and it's low tide, they're obviously going to be have a whole different effect over a coastal bar. And also then wind. If there's a big wind offshore as well, and it's pushing waves into the bar, then you get wind chop on top of swell, which if you get a bad combination there, it could really stand away up right in front of you. And if you are crossing coastal bars, you always need to, you know, stop before you get to the bar, watch the bar, watch the sets come through, get an understanding of where the water's moving. You know, if there's someone else that goes across the bar quite often, if you see a marine rescue vessel going across the bar, you know, ask if you can follow them and they'll take you safely across the bar, those sort of things. You really need to take your time before you do anything like that.
1: 100% there. Tony, thank you very much for your time there, mate, filling in some of the deets there to what to do before you do head out when you are out there. And, mate, love to get you back on next weekend as well to have a chat a little bit further as we head closer to the school holidays and in winter. We've got whales. We've got a lot of hazards out there. And I think, you know, this is the time to bring those messages to play for everybody at home who are listening in there. Thanks very much for your time, mate. It's Tony Wolfe, everybody. He's the Chief Officer at the Marine Rescue Queensland Jacobs World Branch. Always love log on and log off and become a member. We'll step outside after the break, everyone. It's just gone 6:52.
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1: I've got to ask this question, everyone. Welcome back to the show, by the way. When does it come too cold to stop doing things? Temp drops, makes getting out of bed a little bit harder. You want to stay in the hot shower more longer. Water becomes cooler, yet we still see people surfing. People go out in their boats when it's freezing. Our producer Harrison last night was bored with a group of friends and they thought they'd go buy some ice cream. Despite the weather being cooler, line up with the biggest we've ever seen it, he says. Get this, 4 a.m. this morning, a panel operator, Chelsea, rode a motorbike into the studio. Boom, boom, boom. Yeah, she's the one at the lights. She's the one at the lights when you're sleeping, you hear that person go, boom, boom, boom, boom. You think, oh, turn it up. Turn it up. So when does it become too cold to do something? Does it stop you getting out into the garden? Come on. Give me a break. Do you stop going for walks or runs? I'd like to know. 133-882. 133-882. Or text me 0499-880-882. We'll step outside after the break.
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23: Everybody, welcome back to the program. I'm going to wrap up this hour now. Coming up after 7 o'clock, we're going to be talking to Barry Cuneo, retired commercial shipping captain, about the Strait of Hormuz. Is it Hormuz or Hormuz? Hormuz? We'll dip into that anyways. Day Tripper is coming up. Jack the Greek, Grilled Red Snapper. I'm going to be judging that guy, I tell you. He can stick to his beef, I'll do the fish. David Jones, research volunteer about the Cooper. And Perfect Catch is coming up, all about that. It's sticking round. Step outside, Paul Bird. See you after the news.
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26: Good morning, I'm Chris McCarthy. One Nation faces its next crucial test to see if it can snatch the seat of Farah from the Liberals after 25 years. Michael Packey is covering the by-election.
27: David Farley is odds-on favourite to win the regional New South Wales seat of Farah for One Nation and represent the vast electorate in Canberra. The seat had been held by Susan Lee for a quarter of a century before she quit politics after being dumped as Liberal leader in February. Polling shows the Libs will struggle to hold on, with Mr Farley and independent Michelle Millthorpe the front-runners out of 12 candidates. If One Nation is able to snatch Farah, it'll give the minor party two seats in the lower house of federal parliament and follows its solid showing in the South Australian election. Michael Packey, Albury.
26: Three Australian women linked to Islamic State have been charged with crimes against humanity and slavery following their return from Syria. One of the women, 29-year-old Miriam Safar, was denied bail in Sydney yesterday, despite her lawyer's claim she was coerced. The Prime Minister says he has zero sympathy for any Australians who've joined the terrorist organisation. Officials in the Spanish-controlled Canary Islands are preparing for the arrival of the virus-stricken cruise ship in the North Atlantic. Nine's Europe correspondent Josh Bavis.
28: On board the MV Hondius are more than 140 people from 23 countries, including four Australians. The plan to get everyone home is evolving. The leaders of the Canary Islands initially protested the arrival of the ship, so now it won't be docking but rather anchoring off the coast. Those on board will be tested and monitored for symptoms before being taken to the airport and flown to Europe, including to a special medical centre in Madrid. Other nations like Australia have been invited to organise air transport for their citizens to be taken back home. The Department of Foreign Affairs and Trade has sent staff here to assist, but hasn't explained how it's planning to help. Officials around the world are tracing the movements of dozens of people who disembarked the ship, Josh Bavis, in Tenerife.
26: Police have charged an 18-year-old man after a disturbance at a Toowoomba shopping centre. Several members of the public suffered minor injuries after restraining the man armed with a knife yesterday afternoon. He's due in court today, charged with intent to cause grievous bodily harm and stealing. Disruptions to the city's train network are likely to continue for the time being, but some progress has been achieved in marathon talks between the union and Queensland Rail. Queensland Rail's chief executive says she's frustrated the action hasn't ended already. Negotiations are due to resume on Wednesday. In finance, a short time ago, the Dow Jones was up 12 points, the NASDAQ up 440, one Australian dollar buying 72.48 US cents.
4: Hello, this is Phil O'Neill. When the clock hits midnight, I'm on the radio and I'd love you to join me. Don't miss Australia Overnight on Brisbane's 4BC. Let's talk.
26: The Cowboys have gone down to the Eels in a Golden Point thriller in Townsville. A penalty after Parramatta skipper Mitch Moses' winning field goal, making it 33-30 at full time. The Titans have slumped to a third straight loss at the hands of the Roosters in Gosford. The Sydney side benefiting from two controversial try calls to seal victory, 28-12. Reigning AFL premiers Brisbane have held on after a fright at the hands of Carlton at the Gabba. The Blues putting on a season best performance but not strong enough to hold off the Lions, winning 100-89. In Super Rugby action, the Reds have gone down to the Chiefs by 10 points, the Crusaders toppling the Blues 36-20. And Australia's Alexander Vukic has been eliminated from tennis's Italian Open in straight sets at the hands of world number 16 Tommy Paul. That's the latest news and sport.
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6: First cab off the rank this morning, we have a breakdown at Larapinta. A vehicle broken down on Paradise Road off-ramp. Now he's facing westbound towards Paradise Road. If you're heading that way, please take care going around him. If you're heading south on the Pacific Motorway, you'll make good time from Eagleby all the way down to Gavin. The gateway all clear both ways between Bald Hills and Deakin. Logan Motorway steady both ways as well between Logan Home and Forest Lake. And if you're heading west on the Western Freeway, Ipswich Motorway, Warrigal or Cunningham Highways, you'll make good time this morning. I'm Dennis Lee on Brisbane's 4BC.
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26: Mostly sunny in Brisbane, light winds from the south up to 20 kilometres an hour. Heading for a top of 25 degrees in the city, 26 in Ipswich, 24 degrees on the Bayside. A shower or two tomorrow with a top of 25. Remaining wet for the week ahead, Monday a top of 25 degrees, Tuesday 24 and Wednesday a high of 25 degrees. On Moreton Bay, south to southeasterly winds later in the day up to 15 knots, seas below 1 metre.
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23: Hey everyone. Welcome back to the show. Hey, later in the hour, We're going to catch up with David Jones, research volunteer at the Queensland Maritime Museum. He's talking all about the story of the Cooper for a history segment. That's K-O-O-P-A. We'll look at some fun things to do around the southeast with Day Tripper. Also look at some of the events in history on this day. Jack the Greek on the grill this morning, some tips about cooking fish on the BBQ. A small rural outback town has taken the million-dollar fish idea to a whole nother level. And that's pretty cool. And, of course, love to have your company. 1-888-0499-880-882 is our text line as well. Yeah, there you have it. Look at that. Oh, we do have it. We've just got a text come through. Well, g'day, Paul. What happened to the Cowboys last night? Para came back. Have a great weekend. By the way, Lake Barney, east of Atherton, far north Queensland, is a great spot. Never been before. Did some kayaking. Highly recommended. Good on you, Joseph. Thanks for sending the text through, mate. It is a great spot in the far northern. Oh, I love the Cassowary Coast. Oh, it's gorgeous. Just south of Cairns to sort of Mission Beach way. It's so beautiful. Down towards Cardwell. Hey, we love boating on our show, don't we? Come on. Everyone knows that. Boating on our show is just the next level that we love to talk about. It's fun. It's enjoyable. And one of the most newsy stories dominated the news is the war in the Middle East. With the scale and all different reports we receive, it's hard to get a gauge on what is going on in the Middle East, and most importantly, the Strait of Hormuz. Joining me now is retired commercial shipping captain Barry Cuneo. Good morning to you, mate. How are you going there, Baz?
1: From Ipswich to the Bay, Bow Desert to Bribie, 4BC is Brisbane. 882 4BC.
2: Yeah, good morning. Thanks very much. It's a pleasure to be on your show and listen to it. It's fantastic. We're boating people, and after this, I'll be going straight down the bay.
23: Well, the weather's looking good, mate. It's not too bad out there. It's a bit of a bit of glass, bit of light south-southeast. It should be nice for you.
2: Yeah, perfect.
23: Mate, for people unfamiliar with the region, just how important is the Strait of Hormuz for global shipping and the economy?
2: Well, that's a big one. I suppose everyone's seen, and it produces out of the Gulf about 20%, 25% nearly of the world's supply of oil. But the big thing for Australia, of course, is that 90% of our oil originates from there, mainly because nowadays it goes to places like Singapore and Japan, Korea, to be refined and come directly to Australia from there. And the reality is that that's so important for us, of course, because coming from the rest of the world, ships are very slow, especially oil tankers, big oil tankers, and it takes more than a month, maybe 2 months, to get from other places. So it's a very delayed problem that's happening at the moment. What we're seeing now is a result of oil coming from months ago. So it's a big problem, and Strait of Hormuz is absolutely in that whole area around the Arabian Sea and Gulf of Aden, Gulf of Oman, and into the Gulf, Red Sea, is a nasty part of the world, and people don't really understand how significant the lack of respect for human life is, and it's seriously dangerous all the time, especially at the moment.
23: When you look at the maps, and media does blow things out of proportion a hell of a lot, but at the same time, we've seen the dangerous conditions over there at the moment escalating on and off. How bad is it for those caught in that zone, the ships just sitting there and at anchor and can't move?
2: Well, yeah, the volume of ships is also hard to rationalise for a general population, and there are hundreds and hundreds of vessels, large vessels, and the greatest problem is that they're not warships. No. They don't carry arms. They don't have trained personnel on board to prevent boarding or terrorism. Yeah. Yeah. We're just simple sailors, and so it's an extremely dangerous situation. And they're very easy. Those vessels are very easy to board. Or to they're very large targets to hit. We've had the problem ourselves in the past.
23: Tell me about that.
2: I was on one of the largest ships afloat, which is a vessel called the New Wisdom, owned by French. 340 metres length, 22-metre draft, 60-metre beam, carrying 2.1 million barrels of oil, of crude oil. We were coming down through the Red Sea after coming through the Suez Canal in ballast and into the Gulf of Aden. And we had reports that the French and the Yemenis were having a bit of a barney, and they weren't agreeing, and there was a bit of stress going on there. And we were told to be careful. I don't know what that means when you've got such a big target. So we were heading towards the Strait of Hormuz, and everything was okay for us. And then 24 hours later, the sister ship of us was hit by an Exocet straight out of the Yemen, out of Aden, and put a big hole through the side of the ship. So you just don't know when it's going to happen. And at the moment, of course, the tension's risen to a ridiculous level. And the danger to seafarers, submerged seafarers, is intense, and it just doesn't get reported.
23: Mate, I couldn't imagine that. I had a buddy of mine that I went to school with. He became a ship captain, and he got out of that game after quite a few years, and now drives the gas boats to and from the West Coast, and he absolutely loves it. It's a lot more easier and less stressful, he says. But, mate, now you obviously hear about the Strait potentially being shut down. Realistically, how possible is that? Who owns the water there? Is it Iran that owns that stretch of water? Can they shut it down, or is it more of a threat for blowing up purposes, and that's why you anchor your boat?
2: Oh, it's a really interesting part there, and I'm glad you raised it, because there is a United Nations Convention on the Law of the Sea. It's called UNCLOS, in that it says that the straits are used for international navigation, which means it's no different to the English Channel, for instance. You've got free passage. If you're passing through the area, it's internationally agreed to this. And this is what they keep talking about, saying that Iran has got no right, and they have no right legally to stop vessels going through there. There's a traffic separation scheme through there, so inbound vessels do pass within the 12 nautical mile border of Iran.
23: Yep.
2: However,
23: yep,
2: under United Nations Convention of Law of the Sea, they can't stop anyone. They can't do anything. In reality, every time I went through there, they would call up the ship and tell us to demand us to stop and pay the money, and we're entering their waters. They do it to every ship that's worthwhile going through there, and you just ignore them.
23: Yeah. Yeah, mate, but there's a lot of stress there, though. If you ignore them, knowing it's a very volatile country, I mean, it's been volatile for, you know, thousands of years, let alone the last 6 months.
2: Well, yeah, it's a standing procedure that we use, is that going through there, because I was the only Australian on board the ship that I was on. It was about nine different nationalities. And I would never ever get on the radio and speak whilst in that area. I always have someone else to do it. They look at different vessels to see the value of taking them, and it happens all the time. We just don't hear about it.
23: Mate, this is disgusting. I mean, they made a movie, obviously, with the pirates off Somalia and those sort of areas there, with Captain Phillips, Tom Hanks. Did you see that movie?
2: You just gave me goosebumps, because it's a standing joke around me, is that I think that guy's amazing, because he played the role perfectly.
23: Yeah.
2: It was so accurate. That Captain Phillips, if anyone hasn't seen it, they should watch it.
23: Yeah, too right.
2: To give you an idea, because it is so accurate, and he did it so well. And it is really, really scary. But at the time, you don't think about it. You're doing your job. And if you start getting worried about those things, you wouldn't do it. But I do make one little point, is that when I was doing this, my kids were small. Every time I came home, sometimes I was away for 5 months, is that the, every little kid wants to have a pirate party at home. There were no pirate parties at my house. I'm not kidding. It spooked me when I came home, and everyone's flying their bloody pirate flags on their boats down the bay and things like that. You know, you people don't understand how serious that sort of stuff is.
9: Yeah, I can imagine, mate. It's one of those things that you definitely don't want to see when you're out at sea. Like you said, you go unarmed, you're out there doing the job, yet other people take advantage of you. And unfortunately, you know, families, that's nothing. That's nothing to them, yeah. Unfortunately. It is what it is. Mate, just the last one before we move on here, how much coordination exists between commercial vessels and, say, military forces operating in the region? Because, you know, we look at, say, Donald Trump, for example. Now, I mean, geez, you don't know what's right or wrong here. What's been said, sometimes the words that are said from him as a General Joe being me, you think, well, they're pretty, you know, irate, intentional, strong words that you're using, but also it's a little bit intimidating as well. How does it go for the military over there and commercial vessels? Do they just say, keep your anchor down, or, hey, there could be mines? I mean, this is the thing. If you're carrying a ton of oil, or, you know, a lot of oil, is that you don't want underwater mines. I mean, that just plays with your head, doesn't it?
2: Well, for us, it was 300,000 tons of oil. I had to go into Iraqi waters to load in Iraq at one stage, and we had the U.S. Navy escorting us in. It was a food for oil campaign that the UN did years ago, and they didn't tell us that when we went into Iraqi waters, all the U.S. fleet peeled off and stayed outside Iraqi waters, and they said, goodbye, you're on your own now. And on the chart it said it's a mined area. So don't worry about it. We think they're all gone. We got paid well. We got paid very well. And I look back at it now, and it seems pretty silly. But I laugh about it. But it's ridiculous. It is so serious. And the military are there, and they will direct depending on the owners and the insurers of the ships. Just remember, the insurance companies have got a lot to do with this, because they don't want their insured item to be going into an area where it's going to get boarded or blown up. So there's a lot of pressure from all directions.
9: Barry, thank you so much for your time, mate. I could sit down and I'd imagine you're probably a red drinker. I'd sit down one day and talk to you for many, many, many hours, buddy. Thank you very much. I appreciate your time. Love to have you back on the show there down the track. And, you know, mate, you're a man who's been on the water and you're loving your life now, which is awesome. And you can have those pirate parties too, by the way, now. So it's good, even if the kids are older. Thanks, Barry. Enjoy your day on the water too today, mate, if you're heading out there. It's Barry Cooney, everybody. He's a retired commercial shipping captain who has sailed driven through the Strait of Hormuz, obviously, with the global shipping going on at the moment. It's a pretty scary place and seemed scary before even all this event started. We'll step outside after the break, everyone. It's 7:20.
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23: Hey, good morning, everybody. Welcome back to the show. It's just gone 7:22 right here in Brisbane's 882 4BC. You know what this is? It's time now, you guess it, to put your earplugs in.

0: My ticket, yeah. The Beatles took it so long to find out. It's my dog saying good morning to me. Hey, it's that time of the day. We look at some fun things to do because if you like art or perhaps you've been trying to find something fitting for your home, the Affordable Art Fair is a must-do for you today. Now, the fair will be showcasing galleries from Queensland and across Australia and a mixture of emerging and established artists. Now, whether you're a lover of landscapes, smitten with sculpture, or an adorer of abstracts, well, you're going to be sure to find something to suit your taste, space, and spend on today, tomorrow from 10 o'clock in the morning at the Brisbane Showgrounds Exhibition Building in Bowen Hills. 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Up the road on the Sunshine Coast, round 9 of the QRL Host Plus Cup kicks off at 5 this afternoon, so you've got plenty of time to get up there as well. Sunshine Coast Falcons take on the Brisbane Tigers. After narrowly missing the finals in 2025, the Tigers have welcomed a new coach for 2026. Yeah, the last one got out because they narrowly missed the finals, and they're currently sitting fourth on the ladder. Mate, do your job. Know what's around the corner if you don't. But the Falcons have been on fire since the start of the season, since the top on and are well on their way to claiming the seventh consecutive finals appearance. Now, there's still some tickets available. Head to try the sunshinecoaststadium.com.au for tickets. Yeah, good luck in getting those. It's going to be a fantastic game. Sunshine Coast Stadium is on Sportsman's Parade at Boccarina. All right, let's get into this. Been looking forward to this. Here we go. A lovely day. Let's have a look at some of the events that happened on this day, the 9th of May. On this day in 1988, the new Parliament House opened in Canberra. Queen Elizabeth II was there to mark the special occasion.
1: It is fitting and a great pleasure for me to offer my best wishes to all those who will be giving their service to the nation within these walls.
0: Wow, that's pretty cool, isn't it? Such an iconic voice. It's now been open for almost 40 years in 2019. The Reserve Bank admits to making a typo on the new 50-buck note. Responsibility was misspelt and printed 46 million times. The mistake was worth $2.3 billion in currency. Responsibility was misspelt. Oh, my God. Maybe they should have put ownership. In 2006, the Red Hot Chili Peppers released their ninth album, Stadium Arcadium, which included this hit.

You notice I'm not talking because I just like listening to the song. In 1992, the final episode. Oh, this one here is for Harrison Moore. Harrison Moore, Google him. Okay, Harrison Moore. Final episode. He actually had a tear on this. Okay, he is our producer, but he loves this. He's got all the CDs and religiously watches it pretty much every week. The Golden Girls, the final episode of The Golden Girls, went to air.

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And a night on the Golden Girls. The show lasted seven seasons. How's that? Dave Gahan, lead singer for Depeche Mode, turns 64 today.

just can't get it. I only know that it's just the name. Born in Epping, England, US singer Shaboozey is 31. Happy birthday to one and only Billy Joel, who sang this song.

0: Hold your phone up with the light on, everyone. Swaying left to right. That's it. How's that? Five-time Grammy Award winner turns 77 today. Good on you, buddy. It all happened on this day, the 9th of May. Stick around, everybody. More Step Outside coming up after the break. It's 7:28. Can you get that box of tissues for Harrison, please?
1: We'll see. Traffic. 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
2: First cab off the rank this morning, we have a breakdown at Larapinta. A vehicle broken down on Paradise Road off-ramp. Now he's facing westbound towards Paradise Road. If you're heading that way, please take care going around him. If you're heading south on the Pacific Motorway, you'll make good time from Eagleby all the way down to Gavin. The gateway all clear both ways between Bald Hills and Deakin. Logan Motorway steady both ways as well between Logan Home and Forest Lake. And if you're heading west on the Western Freeway, Ipswich Motorway, Warrigal or Cunningham Highways, you'll make good time this morning. I'm Dennis Lee on Brisbane's 4BC.
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0: Hey everyone, welcome back to the show. Now this is a segment that I love to be involved in. I like to be involved in all the segs, of course. Got a text come in here from Dan. Hey, Daniel. And that's how it's... I've got to put a little bit more onto this one. And that's how it's done, Mr. Sam Leckie. Thank you, Bertie, for... Good to have you back. Thanks, Sam and Daniel. Sam didn't sing it last week. He said he'd leave it to you. Good on you, buddy. Good to have your company there too, Daniel. I hope you're having a great start to your Saturday, my friend, your weekend. Right now to... Fire up the grill, because it's time for Jack the Greek.
1: Grab your pen and paper. It's time for cooking with Jack the Greek.
0: I think we're grabbing more than a pen and paper with Jack the Greek this week. We might have to grab a

0: How do you prepare your grilled red snapper?
1: Well, my red snapper, again, in Melbourne, they're very popular in Victoria. And, you know, when they're around 750 grams, we call them, you know, pinkies. Anything sort of over the 800, 900 grams, just a traditional snapper that you'd put on the grill on your barbecue. But the pinkies are very good for...
0: I call that throwback. But keep going.
1: So there's two types of the ways I normally cook it. I mean, obviously, we are going to talk about the gas crossray barbecue in this example, if we can. And, it does have a hot plate as well as a grill and as a second layer on top. So when I cook the whole snapper, I've cooked one on my YouTube channel, and your listeners can look at, but I've cooked them one up to about 5 or 6 kilos on the top grill. But we'll keep it a bit more simple today and just share with your listeners some ideas on a 700-800 grams snapper. Obviously, it's cleaned and gutted by my fishmonger. I love to put a little bit of uniqueness into it and put some lemon inside the belly of it, some onions, some herbs. And then just put a little bit of olive oil on top. Now, we're going to talk about some tricks and tips, but make sure your fish is very dry. Do not let any water, any moisture on your fish before you put oil on it. And, of course, once you've brought up your crossray barbecue or your barbecue to around probably 250, 300 degrees, because you really want a hot grill or a hot plate to get that first sear. And, of course, for a fillet, you put the skin down first. And for some of your listeners, they may have, but I'm assuming you do, Paul, but you probably have a stainless steel fish weight. And if you are going to cook it on the hot plate or the grill like a fillet, when it starts cooking, it starts curling a little bit. So your stainless steel fish weight will actually hold it down flat. But also what it will do is as that weight gets warm and gets hot from the grill, it actually will cook the top side of your fish as well. So you won't need to turn it over to the soft skin side. So back to the whole snapper. Once you've got the right temperature on your grill, and we were talking about really hot, 250, 300 degrees Celsius, get your grill or your top grill as well. It won't matter, but make sure you have a bit of olive oil. Spray it on both sides with your brush. And then, but again, don't let it drip, but just make sure there's olive oil on it. And then place it on the grill and don't move it. Let it sit there. Let it crisp up, and if you've got one around 800 grams, it'll take you about 6 or 7 minutes, and then flip it over. My little hint there is don't keep it on the same temperature as what you had your barbecue when you actually got it going. Reduce it to low because there's enough heat in that grill that will cook that fish. And then where you can, just flip it once over. Your skin should be there rendered. It should be nice and crispy, and then give it another 5 or 6 minutes. You'll start seeing the inside of the fish changing colour. And that's when you know it's starting to cook on the inside. Another little tip there is if it's nice and thick, like about maybe closer to a kilo, give it a couple of slices over the top and underneath as well to help that, help the heat get through the meat. You don't have to leave it completely, like a complete fish. So that's probably the most simplest way. You can also use the top grill on the crossray because it is a heating level as well. When you put it on the top grill, again, make sure it's clean. Make sure your grill is clean because obviously you've cooked before, the day before, some meat or some other type of products. But make sure it's clean and nice and hot, and that will cook beautifully. Take the snapper off with a nice steel plate and then put it on your plate. I like to make a nice little lemon sort of lemon herby sort of sauce. Now, when I say sauce, I do sometimes just put lemon over it. Yeah. But if you grab some olive oil and lemon and some herbs and put it a little bit through a mixer, what happens is the olive oil and the lemon actually combine and react and it becomes like a thicker sauce. Yeah. And if you want to go a step further, put in a little saucepan on the side of your barbecue while your fish, is cooking, and warm it up a little bit. And then pour that over your beautiful snapper.
0: Oh. See, that just makes it sound beautiful, doesn't it? And the moisture stays in it, like you said. Got to have it dry to get that crisp on it and just to keep it perfect. And the snapper really is a beautiful fish. And when you've done it that way, like you mentioned, is that

0: you can literally just peel that back, the skin, and also just with a spatula, just take the meat off that shoulder. It's and you're really not getting any bone. You're leaving the bone on the skeleton.
1: And if it's cooked that way, that's what should happen. Your meat, especially on a snapper, it is a bit thicker than like a King George whiting or like even a brim. Obviously, yeah. Down in Victoria now, moving into this sort of colder climate, down in Gippsland, Roxport, yeah. Some of those inlets, the Victorians will be going there and fishing some of that beautiful. What did I just call it?
0: Brim.
1: Brim, sorry, yes, beautiful brim.
0: Mate, they're good. They're just a good all-rounder.
1: Yeah,
0: the old brim. They're a great all-rounder. Hey, mate, thank you so much there, Jack. I do appreciate your time. The brim is basically a silver pinky in a way. Like, you know, the same shape, same sort of body formation and all that. Yep. They're awesome to eat. Get yourself that Crossroad Barbecue. Get the gas. Make sure you do it right. And you can't go wrong. All complaints and handlings can go to Jack the Greek YouTube, and he'll answer to them personally for you.
1: Absolutely will.
0: I love your work, mate. And we're going to be seeing you at the Good Food and Wine Show. You and I on the stage, and they're doing some cook-ups at the end of this month. Can't wait to see you, buddy.
1: Absolutely. Can't wait, Paul. Look forward to it, and have a great weekend. And to all your listeners, happy cooking.
0: Good on you, mate. Thank you. It's Jack the Greek, everyone. Jack the Greek YouTube. Check him out. And, of course, Mother's Day tomorrow too. It's going to be a big day for you doing some cooking. Preparation is key. You don't want to foul it up if you're doing cooking up for Mum tomorrow. We'll step outside coming up after the break, everyone, at 7:39.
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0: Hey everybody, welcome back to the show. 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
0: Time.
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17: This is a time machine.
0: Sherlock! Brisbane's, I don't know where they come from, Brisbane's famous bay seamer, the Cooper, helped connect generations of Queenslanders to holidays, seaside escapes and island life for more than 40 years, running between Brisbane, Redcliffe and Bribie from 1911 through to 1953. The excursion steamer Cooper played a major role in developing tourism and settlement across Moreton Bay, and even served as HMAS Cooper during the World War II. Joining us now is David Jones from the Queensland Maritime Museum to talk more about the Cooper. David, for people who never heard of the Cooper, what made the vessel so special?
16: Good morning, Paul. Yes, it was quite a step up from the ferries that were in existence before that. She was very modern, much bigger, much faster. And in 1911, she had electric light and electric fans, whereas Redcliffe itself didn't get electricity until 1928. And she was quite comfortable. She ran the she ran a very efficient service there to from Brisbane to Redcliffe and Bybee.
0: Mate, it's such an iconic vessel because it wasn't small by any means. It's very large.
16: Oh yeah, 60 metres long, and she could carry 1,100 passengers too. So she was quite roomy.
0: What was travel across like in Moreton Bay? I guess obviously you weren't around the 1900s, but what would have travel been like back in the Moreton Bay in the early 1900s aboard the Cooper? I mean, back then, I guess you don't know what the future brought, so I guess everything was fancy and nice and the all of that, you know. But what would have it been like? Bay can get rough.
16: It can be, and there were occasions when she couldn't actually berth at Redcliffe because of the rough weather, but not many. She had very experienced captains who could handle the conditions. It was the passengers who suffered from the rough weather, and seasickness was possibly a little bit more prevalent then than you have it now. So. But it was a leisurely trip, you know, down the river about 2 hours or so, and then another hour across the Bribie. So people were able to, they had a dining room, a bar, and a kiosk there, so people could get some refreshments on their way.
0: Yeah, mate, it's a great experience. It was such a big boat. Obviously, it was fantastic in tourism, and it helped more than just transport. It was a holiday experience itself if people wanted to go to the islands. But it later became HMAS Cooper during World War II. What role did it play during the war? What was that role about there, Dave?
16: Well, initially, she didn't go very far. She actually went to Torbal Point to help with the commando training on their folding boats, but that the Americans came in with their own landing barges. So she was changed then to be a depot ship for the Fairmile motor launchers.
0: Okay.
16: Initially in Moreton Bay, but later on she went to New Guinea as a depot ship for them.
0: See, that's fascinating. I know a little bit about that up there because I spent a bit of time up in Milne Bay of New Guinea. So everyone at home sort of pictures the shape of New Guinea. It sort of looks like a dinosaur. But the bottom tail of that section, it sort of divots in. That's Milne Bay, and the capital town of Milne Bay is a place called Alatau. It's a very rough and dangerous place, but also beautiful. You just got to be careful where you go, as you do anywhere in New Guinea. But back then, I mean, it would have been an amazing sight to see such a large ship coming into that area. I mean, it's gorgeous.
16: Yeah, well, I suppose she wasn't large by comparison with the other ships that were there.
0: Yeah, but still.
16: Liberty ships were a good deal bigger.
0: Right.
16: And, of course, warships, that was the centre of the offensive then, and you had a lot of traffic coming in from Australia and from coming America and going across the north of New Guinea to push the Japanese back.
0: Yeah. I know the ship was dismantled decades ago, of course, but then parts of it still remain near Bulwa today. Is it still visual, or is it beneath the sand and mud?
16: No, they dismantled down as far as they could, which meant the bottom plates were sitting in the mud, and they've gradually got covered by the mud and the tides. So, no, you can't see anything of the actual ship now. But there are a couple of relics around. The main mast was taken out and used as the flagpole at St Paul's School at Bald Hills.
0: Yep.
16: And we've got a couple of things at the Maritime Museum too, a whistle and some bridge railings. So she's not forgotten, certainly well remembered in Redcliffe and by the island.
0: Yeah, it's a beautiful thing, mate. Unfortunately, it's sad to see history go down like that under the sand and the mud, but that's what time does. But you can always go and see at the Maritime Museum and see parts of the relics and so much more there, and make sure you pop in and say g'day to David Jones as well. Mate, thank you so much for your time. Always a pleasure to have you on our show, buddy. Thank you. Have a great Saturday.
16: You're very welcome. Thank you.
0: Cheers, mate. More Step Outside coming up after the break, everyone. It's 7:49. Good morning.
13: Traffic. Got something you want to say? You're in the right place. This is Brisbane's 4BC. Give us a call on 133-882.
17: At Carroll Park, a vehicle broken down and stuck on the Logan motorway. Now he's facing eastbound towards Larapinta. If you're heading that way, watch out for him. Ashgrove, the lights are flashing on Waterworks Road and Killawarra Street. Take it easy through there. Centenary Highway will give you a good run from Darra up to Jindalee as you head northbound. On the north side, steady traffic so far this morning on Lutwyche Road through Windsor and Lutwyche in both directions. And Mowcravat, Capella Bay Road, steady both ways between Garden City and the Gateway. I'm Dennis Lee on Brisbane's 4BC.
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0: Hello, welcome back. We got some texts coming in. I'm going to get into the texts before we close the show. But Christine's online. Good morning to you, Christine.
26: Yeah, good morning, Paul. I'm ringing to tell you how much I love your out-of-tune singing. You are either so much in front of the song or so far behind. I think that's hilarious.
0: That's my life. I'm always, like, behind the eight ball or I've gone too far forward and it's just like no one's got no idea what I'm talking about
26: because
0: I'm in front of it. Paul, good on you, Christine. What's up?
26: Tell me, what is a fish weight?
0: What is a fish weight? Oh, fish weight is the, what Jack is talking about. Is this a, yeah, it's a legitimate question, yeah?
26: Yes.
0: Yeah, okay, sorry. I thought it might have been a joke. Knock, knock, who's there? Anyway, a fish weight is a handle thing, and then it's just got a heavier weight below it, and you put that down. It's like what you put on a steak if you want to get that char going on top of that real hot grill. So you put a fish weight on top of the fish, and it keeps the fish flat. It doesn't curl up like a banana like the next bloke I'm talking about, Jason Swain, but that's what a fish weight does.
26: I was thinking just put a brick on top of it. Covered in alcohol, maybe. Would that do the same thing?
0: That'll work, but make sure it's a kiln-fired brick, otherwise it might crack.
26: Oh, God. Now, Paul, my favourite fish is the orange roughy. Do you agree that's nice. A lovely tasting fish?
0: Yeah, orange roughy are gorgeous. They're actually caught in bulk numbers and in commercial fisheries off the Victorian coastline. Deep water fish, very white flesh and beautiful to eat, very succulent, not strong fishy flavour. For those who don't like fish because of the fishy flavour, this is definitely going to be one up your alley. Christine, thank you so much for your time. Always a pleasure. And, of course, I'll keep singing out of tune because that's what I do naturally. Jason Swain's online now. Good morning to you, Jason, the Gold Coast Sport Fishing Club, talking flathead classic. Or classical flathead. Yeah, Paul, how are you, bud?
1: Paul, your singing is terrible. Terrible.
0: I don't care.
1: Anyway, yes, we're talking flathead classic this morning, Paul.
0: Mate, it's just around the corner. What are you in now, 31, 32 years? What's the deal?
1: 32 years, I believe it is this year, Paul. Yeah, 32 years.
0: Wow.
1: Yeah.
0: That's
1: to run for that long.
0: No, that's right, Jason. So, mate, tell me, for people wanting to get involved, what do they do? Because I was actually talking to a fellow, I was up at Gold Coast Suzuki Marine yesterday, Mark Close. Good morning to you, Close. He's an avid listener. A fellow there is getting his little 420 Renegade, Quinny Renegade. Yes. He had a 50 Susie Tiller on the back end, but he's getting it all decked out Fish Classic. Last year he got it just in time, but, you know, time prevailed and he couldn't do it, but he works at BCF. Good morning to you, mate, down there at Burley. And he's looking forward to it. So what's the go of the classic? How can people join? Are tickets open? Is it open now to do it? And is there a cut-off limit on teams?
1: Mate, 14th of May, we are launching the classic this year. 14th of May online on flatheadclassic.com.au. We have a early bird special going for a month for... same price as last year, $4.95 for a senior, $2.25 for a junior, and then
0: what do you get for that? What do you get for that? What for that money? Well, what am I going to get?
1: You get 3 days of fishing. You get fed for 4 nights. You get most of the prize of the Flatty Classic are random draws.
0: Yep.
1: We give away a $45,000 boat, which is goes to a random draw. We have between the 600 and 700 mark for our anglers. So you go into the draw for that. You get a goodie bag that's got about $700-$800 worth of gear in it for your team. But, mate, it's about an experience. I mean, a lot of guys have this as a check off for their, for their bucket list. It really is an awesome experience of fishing the Flathead Classic.
0: Everyone, jump online. We're going to get Jace back on because we're going to wrap the show up. He talks too far. But we're going to get him back online because the thing is, the Flathead Classic, it's on the school holidays, great for families. I get on stage and I host it. I've done it for over a decade now. I love it. It's a great competition. And your money, your entry, you're getting it back in spades and barrows. Like, you're getting a gift bag with so much in there. You get your food, camaraderie, of course, all that stuff goes with it. But it's just that it's an event not to miss. And it's the Flathead Classic, an iconic sport fishing club down there on the Gold Coast as well. We'll step outside after the break. We'll wrap up this hour. Good morning, 7:56.
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0: Hey, good morning, everyone. Welcome back. I've got a text coming in from Ross. Happy weekend, Paul. Happy weekend, Ross. Going to try Jack the Greek's tips tonight with fresh red emperors and coral trout. Dang, that's good fish, that stuff. Might do an entree with some sweet chilli and coriander prawns. Damn, it's even better. Ross from Windy Mossman. Got to love it up in the far north, Roscoe. Thanks for the text, mate. Mark, speaking of snapper, went to Costco, saw they got fillets of golden snapper. Such a fish, it was like cutting through chicken. Mark and Justine. The reason for that, probably because it wasn't golden snapper. See you next week. Tomorrow. Back tomorrow, everyone. Have a good Saturday. And stick around. There's more stuff coming up.
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28: Good morning. One Nation is poised to win a crucial by-election today, which would hand the party another seat in federal parliament. Michael Packey reports from Albury.
29: Poll after poll shows One Nation is on track to claim the regional New South Wales seat of Farrer, with David Farley set to join Barnaby Joyce as the party's second MP in the lower house. The 69-year-old businessman has come under greater scrutiny in the lead-up to today's federal by-election, with questions over his political history and level of support for One Nation's policy platform. The by-election was called after former member Susan Lee quit politics following her dumping as Liberal leader in February. With the Libs on the nose, the contest is shaping up to be a battle between Mr. Farley and independent candidate Michelle Millthorpe. Michael Packey, Albury.
28: Members of Australia's Yazidi community say the return of so-called ISIS brides from a Syrian refugee camp has caused significant trauma. Community leaders are demanding any returnees linked to the terror organisation face the full force of the law. A three-day ceasefire is scheduled to take effect across Ukraine today following a surprise announcement from the US president. The brokered deal aims to halt all fighting until Monday and facilitate a mass prisoner exchange, though it's yet to be confirmed by Moscow or Kiev. Ukraine's top negotiator is meeting with US officials in Miami to discuss a permanent end to the four-year invasion. A parliamentary committee is urging the state government to soften proposed e-bike laws before they take effect in July. The committee recommends dumping the blanket ban on riders under 16, suggesting children should be allowed to ride in low-risk areas like national parks and bike paths. The city of Moreton Bay is partnering with the Tokyo Metropolitan Government on a major open innovation challenge. As a part of the collaboration, Tokyo-based startups will design and pitch solutions to future challenges facing the region. Acting Mayor Jody Shipway says she's eager to see the ideas put forward.
30: We're excited to see some of the potential solutions that these startups will bring. The solutions are specifically focused on disaster resilience and asset management. And as a growing city with 240 people a week, moving to the city of Moreton Bay. We need to think outside of the box, and this is a great opportunity.
28: The opposition is slamming the state government for failing to expand reusable cup programs across Queensland's major sporting stadiums. News Corp reports plans to ditch plastic have been sidelined due to a lack of facilities to wash them. Also making news, UK Labour has hemorrhaged seats in local elections around the country with Nigel Farage's Reform Party winning big in England. In finance, one Australian dollar is buying 72.49 US cents.
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28: Parramatta has defeated North Queensland in a round 10 thriller. Andrew Lucas reports.
2: The Eels have beaten the Cowboys 33-30 in a heart-stopping Golden Point clash in Townsville. It was 30-all after regulation time before Mitchell Moses nailed the match-winning field goal in the 81st minute. The drama wasn't over as Parramatta were then awarded a penalty goal for foul play. For the Cowboys, Jason Tamalolo became the most capped Cowboy in history. Earlier, the Roosters made it 6 wins in a row, defeating the Titans 28-12 in Gosford. Andrew Lucas, Sydney.
28: Novak Djokovic has suffered a shock exit from the Italian Open, going down to Croatia's Dino Prismic despite being a set up. And Minwoo Lee was best of the Aussies in round one of the PGA Tour event at Quail Hollow, finishing on par 9 shots off the pace. That's the latest news and sport.
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11: At Carroll Park, a vehicle broken down and stuck on the Logan Motorway. Now he's facing eastbound towards Larapinta. If you're heading that way, watch out for him. Ashgrove, the lights are flashing on Waterworks Road and Killawarra Street. Take it easy through there. Centenary Highway will give you a good run from Darra up to Jindalee as you head northbound. On the north side, steady traffic so far this morning on Lutwyche Road through Windsor and Lutwyche in both directions, and Mowcravac, Capella Bay Road steady both ways between Garden City and the Gateway. I'm Dennis Lee on Brisbane's 4BC.
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13: The latest 4BC Brisbane weather. 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
28: Mostly sunny in Brisbane, light winds from the south up to 20 kilometres an hour. Heading for a top of 25 degrees in the city, 26 in Ipswich, 24 degrees on the Bayside. A shower or two tomorrow with a top of 25. Remaining wet for the week ahead, Monday a top of 25 degrees, Tuesday 24 and Wednesday day a high of 25 degrees. On Moreton Bay, south to southeasterly winds later in the day up to 15 knots, seas below 1 metre.
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11: Around the country we go. Good morning. I'm Darren James and the number to call for Charlie is 131 873. Charlie, how's your week been? What's been happening?
1: Well, it's been very busy because of you last Saturday after you mentioned our Jimmy device. Oh, the Jimmy. I got a couple of emails too. What was that device Charlie was talking about? Yeah, and it sold out. What? Because we've got stock in our warehouse. It's sold out. And we were lucky because we were flying more stock in from our factory in Asia. It just was coincided with it.
15: Yeah.
1: And so everybody who ordered has already had their device to ship, which was great. But it was really interesting because when I made the Jimmy Play Pro, I made it as a content device so kids could safely have music and audio books and mindfulness exercises and all those things.
15: Yeah.
1: But then what's clear is there's other people in the community who also want music and audio books and mindfulness, and they don't want to do it on their phone. So I'm writing a little thank you in the newsletter today to everybody for all the support. And if it's of interest to you, you can have a look there, and no doubt we'll get other questions about it through the show. But that was why the week was busy, but it was also busy as well because Mother's Day's coming up, and today I thought we should have a chat about kitchen appliances. The reason for that is not so mum can go and do all that stuff in the kitchen, but so you also can go and do stuff in the kitchen too. So we're going to have a chat to the guys from Breville about modern kitchen appliances that they see selling around the time of Mother's Day. So the different things that are coming through, and also how to choose the right one, because sometimes, look, I'll be honest, it wasn't a Breville blender, but I had a blender, right, and the motor blew up, and I was like, well, this thing's only 2.5 years old. Why is the motor blowing up? And maybe I was using it wrong. Maybe it wasn't strong enough for something. Anyway, how to choose the right appliance is what we'll talk to Breville about that in the second half of the show. First half of the show, I thought we'd talk laptops because a lot of the different brands are dropping their different models of 2026 laptops at the moment. So there's new features coming in. There's dual screens. There's ultra light. There's a whole range of different things that they're putting in. There's new gaming machines as well. But today I thought we'll have a chat to Asus because why do you need a dual screen laptop is the first question we're going to ask. Like, yep. What do you get on the second one?
15: Yeah.
1: And also they've got this new machine which is 16 inches, but lighter than the lightest 14 inch I've ever used, right? So right. The laptops are getting bigger, but somehow they're making them even lighter, which is very interesting. And we have a lot of listeners who, at this time of the year, start shopping for portable devices because they're heading off to the Northern Hemisphere, half their luck, to go on holidays and all those kinds of things for summer. We'll talk about that with Brad today on the program. In the newsletter, it is a massive newsletter today. There is so much stuff in there. NBN is, if you're on NBN with copper, they're going to move you to fiber. You're not even going to have a choice. We write up about what's going on there. The Samsung 2026 TV range is in there. Also, what is the point of a TV with AI built into it? Well, we've done a little write-up on what little features you're going to get on your TV if you get one with AI features in there as well. So that is in the newsletter, lifeandtechnology.com.au.
15: Excellent. We have calls. Terry, good morning.
16: Good morning, gentlemen. I've just caught the tail end of last week, Charlie, of the Bluetooth device which emulates like the iPod that I've got.
1: And yeah.
16: And my question was, where do I purchase one? And I think at the very beginning you gave me the answer, you said you were going to go give some details later on in the program, but how do I access and purchase one?
1: Yeah, well, we had a few people last week because they went to the website, and when it sold out, you couldn't see it on there because obviously you can't buy it if it wasn't available. But it's available now. So if you go to jimmy.com and just click on the little Australian flag in the top right, you'll get the Australian store, and you want to choose the Jimmy Play Pro.
15: It's G-E-M-E-E.com.
1: Yeah.
15: Gee me.
1: If you go to that, Terry, leave your email address. I'll send you a link as well. That way you don't need to Google it. And, yeah, you can go there and check it out. But I appreciate your support, Terry, and all of our other listeners for getting on board and helping us, because we do sell this thing all over the world. And it's never – when we started it, I mean, I didn't know anything about making devices, but I just thought the world needed it. So yeah, off we went and made it. It's been a lot of fun along the way, Darren.
15: Good on
1: you.
15: A lot of fun. Excellent. This around the country is Life and Technology.
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15: Two screens, Charlie. Let's find out why.
1: Thought we'd have a chat with Brad Howe. They've got some new laptops dropping. Brad's in charge of the consumer business for ASUS in this part of the world. So when you walk into a Harvey Norman store and other retailers as well, and you see the different laptops that are there, it's Brad and his team that has decided what models to sell here in Australia and the features that they bring in and those kinds of things. Brad, good morning.
19: Morning. Thanks for having me.
1: It's always good to have a chat. This is a fast, fast moving industry, especially at the moment. You guys have dropped a range of different models, one of which is the ZenBook Duo, and that's for the dual screen feature. Historically, we've spoken about dual screen laptops with you guys. Who buys them, and what do they use the second screen for?
19: Yeah, sure. We definitely have chatted about ZenBook Duo as a product portfolio within the ASUS range many times. It's now we're up to our fifth iteration of it now, so it's really something that's evolved over the years, and thankfully, people have really accepted it. It's something that I think when you start to use it, you really understand how efficient it actually makes you using multiple screens in general. But obviously, being able to take it in one very nice lightweight package in the new ZenBook Duo, it is actually something that's, very well accepted, and we've really grown that business significantly. In terms of the usage, when you're away for a business trip, for example, a lot of the time you will be managing a lot of online calls. So a great simple way to use it is, potentially using your your first screen or your top screen as your one that you're making the call on, and then you could be referencing a presentation or Excel document or whatever it may be, in that conversation at the same time, and that secondary display built into the device just makes it extremely efficient and very user friendly as well.
1: I've used it for two purposes. I've used it when I've been video editing on a plane at 33,000 feet, and I found like it was really, really productive because you had more screen real estate and you could flick between things and you could see more of what you were trying to work on. But the other thing that was very, very simple was I was just having Outlook on one screen, on the smaller screen, and then on the main screen having a Word doc that you can type through and work on, and a presentation at the same time. It was really interesting because when I first used it, I thought, I mean, I'll be honest with you, Brad. I think I said this to you at the time. I was like, who's going to get one of these? But you're up to your fifth version now, so it's very clear that people are making use of them. They are at the higher end of the pricing scale, I'd imagine, for something like this. They're for people who we would consider your more productive or power user. Is that a correct statement?
19: Yeah, they definitely are. It's a very premium device. The ZenBook Duo has always been at our premium end of the market, but it's also, with the innovation that's in the product and to build something like this, it does come with a bit of a cost. Yeah. But thankfully, it's something that, like I said, a lot of people are accepting. They can see their user benefit for them personally. And over the years, we've developed it so much. The new materials like Ceraluminum built onto the device, so the material of the device feels very different to a standard notebook. And it's great from a lightweight and a durability point of view as well for that really mobile user.
1: Word of the day, Ceraluminum. I'm going to write that one down, Brad. Very, very good word, that one. Ultra light notebooks. You've done a lot of work in that space as well. You've made bigger notebooks this year, but they're just as light or even lighter than what we would have seen in smaller form factors last year. Can you just tell us quickly about that?
19: Yeah, sure. We've definitely really evolved in that space in the ZenBook again, that ZenBook A14 or A16 space now. The bigger version is now available. So it's an extremely lightweight, less than 1 kilo in the 14-inch and just over a kilo in the 16-inch. But really designed for that, again, power user that just wants no compromise in terms of screen real estate, especially that 16-inch device. Beautiful OLED display. And again, that Ceraluminum finish, but ultimately it's a extremely lightweight device that, once it's in your bag, you barely realise it's there. And, that ultra portable part of the market is really exploded over the years. And we're really fortunate to have, a style of device for every type of consumer. Obviously a few more premium devices as well in the ZenBook range, but then sort of working down that stack as well into our VivoBook range as well, making sure that we have, cost-effective solutions for everyone as well.
1: I'm going to put a link to that one, the 14-inch at Harvey Norman on the newsletter so people can have a look at it, because I think you got it on sale this weekend as well. It really is a notebook that you can take traveling with you, because you do forget it is in your bag. It is that light, but it is incredibly, incredibly powerful. So it's a good one to call out this morning, Brad. So thanks for coming on the program. There's more models that you're dropping. I don't have time to go through every single one, but I did think that they were a couple of the highlights from you guys at the moment.
19: Yeah, sure.
1: We'll speak to you again in the second half of the year when no doubt you're going to have more products to tell everyone about when you're releasing them to the market. We appreciate your time.
19: Thanks, Charlie. Appreciate it. Thank you.
15: Good on you. Bradley Howe, Head of Consumer, ASUS. That is an interesting discussion. You're editing film, I still call it film, what I mean, at 35,000 feet.
1: I was in Berlin and somebody came to me and said, one of the tech companies, and they said, oh, you shot all that video. Can we have like a video put together? And I said, when? And they said, oh, a couple of hours. I said, well, I'm heading to the airport. And I said, oh, okay. On the plane? I said, sure. So I flew to London, edited it on the plane, uploaded it at the Qantas lounge in London, so they had it, and then got on the plane and flew, because there's no Wi-Fi on any planes at this point.
15: No.
1: It's a year or two ago.
15: Yeah.
1: But it was really, and listeners say this to me as well, right? They say, oh, we're just remarkable how much you can do when you're on the plane these days, either work or entertainment or whatever, because the devices that are available are so powerful and so able to do what you need them to do in those kinds of environments.
15: Right? Yeah, but
1: and
15: does
1: in that instance,
15: does Wi-Fi these days in this day and age work on planes that well?
1: It does, because they've got the low orbiting satellites. So SpaceX has their Starlink service, for example. So if you go on Hawaiian Airlines, and this is just one example, right? Yeah. There's other planes out there that are doing very well, but if you go on Hawaiian Airlines with the Starlink, you're really getting a fast Wi-Fi experience. Rare, right? I think I was getting 50 to 80 megabit on the plane, which is really interesting. Whereas if a couple of years ago you'd go on some of the Middle Eastern airlines and they would be 1 or 2 megabit depending on the service they were using, but much slower because of the different technology.
15: Interesting. Harvey Norman, would they sell a Zeus, don't they?
1: A lot, actually. Yeah, a lot of Azus. 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
11: At Carroll Park, a vehicle broken down and stuck on the local motorway. Now he's facing eastbound towards Larapinta. If you're heading that way, watch out for him. Ashgrove, the lights are flashing on Waterworks Road and Killawarra Street. Take it easy through there. Centenary Highway will give you a good run from Darra up to Jindalee as you head northbound. On the north side, steady traffic so far this morning on Lutwyche Road through Windsor and Lutwyche in both directions. And Mount Gravatt, Capella Bay Road steady both ways between Garden City and the Gateway. I'm Dennis Lee on Brisbane's 4BC.
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15: And to Gordon, good morning.
31: Good morning, Darren and Charlie. Charlie, I really love your show. It's just so helpful. You help so many people, and I really look forward to listening on Saturday morning.
1: Oh, thanks, Gordon.
31: Yeah. Anyway, Charlie, I've had an intermittent problem with my Oppo Find X5 Pro phone that I bought at Erin Affair Telstra shop in August 24.
1: Yep.
31: And I've had a problem since I bought the phone. Now, the problem is when I receive incoming calls, a window sometimes appears at the top of the screen with decline and answer.
1: Yes.
31: So most of the time I couldn't pick up the call when I pressed answer. The call couldn't be answered and then the window disappeared. But the phone kept on ringing, so I couldn't try to pick up the call anymore. So obviously I had to return the call. On other occasions, calls could intermittently be answered.
1: Yep.
31: And, Charlie, I've made repeated phone calls to Telstra and numerous visits over 18 months to the local Telstra shop at Erin Affair to try to rectify the problem, but to no avail.
1: Mm-hmm. And have you spoken to Oppo customer service at all? Have they?
31: No.
1: Okay. I think what the best thing to do is, here's what we're going to do, right? Because they actually listen to this show on a Saturday and they are always very helpful with our listeners. They've got a local customer service team and I think what we need to do is we need to get them to ring you and talk to you and get you to try a couple of things, okay? I will, if you send me your, if you leave me your phone number and your email address, I will get them to give you a buzz on Monday. Now, the first thing I'd, look, usually what I would tell you to do is if you're having a problem with the software on the phone, do something like a look, try a factory reset or something like that. But I don't think that's your issue. I think it's something else. And I think it's going to be one of these unique little things that when you do it on the phone, it's going to fix it for you. And I think they're the guys who are going to know how to get to the solution very, very quickly. Okay. I will send a note to, the head of marketing over there and request that they give you a buzz on Monday, and they will. Leave me your mobile number with Mariam and your email address, please, and I'll get them to give you a buzz. And let's see if we can just tweak the settings a bit for you, Gordon, because I think that's what it is, okay? If they don't fix it for you, I want you to come back and talk to me because I've got another opportunity for you. I actually have in my hand, actually I don't have it in my hand, I had it on my desk before. I've got in on my desk somewhere a Find X5 Pro, and I don't use it anymore.
15: What?
1: So if they can't fix it for you, I'll send you this one so you can have this one. It's the exact same phone you've got, and it will be able to replace the one that is not working correctly for you. All right, Gordon? We'll sort it out for you either way.
31: Thank you so much, Charlie.
15: Good on you, Gordon. Hold there. Philip, good morning.
2: Good morning, Charlie.
15: Philip?
1: Hey, Philip. What's going on?
2: Charlie, I'm a pensioner. I'm 72 years old, and my son, I've never bought a thing since I retired, bought a phone, because my son used to give me his old phone. Mm-hmm. He went on holiday, he had an S23, he dropped it in the pool.
1: Oh, no.
2: And he never bothered to get it fixed, and eventually the phone died out there. So he bought another one, but he said, I was going to give you that phone. I said, okay. But I got an old A71 that he gave me, which is about five, has not been, which doesn't do update for the last 5 years.
1: Yep.
2: And I'm trying now to see if I can buy a better phone than this one. And can you tell me which model can I buy to not expensive so that I can buy something which is fairly decent?
1: Yes. There's a few around. They actually had one recently. That they had on sale, and it was about $275, and it was when we actually looked at it, it was very good value. Like, it was ridiculously good value. I think it was the G6 or something like that. I'm just looking it up online to confirm. Yes, it's the G6 Motorola, and it was really good. It's a current model, but really good value. And they were doing it for about $150 or $180. I'm going to send you two, okay? I'm going to put two of them down. I'm going to get you to have a look at the G15, which is the G15 is the more modern one. And then the slightly older one is the G6. And they're plus $200 phones that you can get for under $200 at the moment. And you mentioned the A21 from Samsung. on par with that in terms of power, but obviously modern software and features and those kinds of things. All right, Philip, we'll do that. We'll do that for you. If you leave me your email address, I'll send you both these models. But write that down: G15 and G6. All right, Motorola.
15: Have thanks, thanks, Philip. To Ed, good morning.
3: Good morning, James. Just trying to do what I thought would be something simple, but it's not. I'm trying to change user profiles on my Samsung Android. My wife has Apple TV on her Apple stuff, which yeah. I hate Apple. we've gone through the rigmarole of setting up a Apple TV ID for me. Try to work it onto my Android. It won't take it. It still comes up with my wife's profile. So just changing user profiles like you do on all other apps, which is quite simple, this ain't. So we need help, please.
1: Have you tried it through the browser? Have you tried logging in? Okay, all right. And the reason I want you to do that is because when I did it,

0: It's a two-story full brick house, and it's 20 metres long. Mm-hmm. Most days I only get two bars downstairs, but zero upstairs. What do I need to ensure the whole house upstairs and downstairs can be serviced?
1: You need a mesh Wi-Fi system, which is basically mesh or whole home means multiple transmitters through the house, all working together, all talking to each other, all recognizing, all sharing amongst each other the different devices that are connected concurrently to the device. So as you walk around the house, the different transmitters hand off each device from one to the other as you move from one end of the house to the other. So when you're in the home and you're on your laptop or your phone and you're on a call or whatever and you're moving from one end of the house to the other, the experience is seamless. You don't get any dropouts. That's what a mesh system does. You need to spend a bit of money, but at the moment, you could probably get a decent mesh system for between sort of $300 to, and when you go up above $450, you're going to get a really, really good system. I would have a look. D-Link has a thing called the Aquila Pro AI, and I'll put this on the newsletter. That's $350 at the moment. That's a very sort of artistically stylish looking one. And then there's a couple from TP-Link as well. You can also walk into Harvey Norman, and they have them take your floor plan of your house if you got it, and say, this is my house. What system should I get for in here? And they will look at the size of your house, and they will say, look, this one's about $300 and it's got three transmitters, and you put the first one over here where your NBN is and the second one here and the second one here. They'll give you some guidance in store. They've been trained on doing that in the store to give you a qualitative solution based on what they can see on the floor plan there, Robin. So you can give that one a go as well. But I'll put a couple of models on the newsletter. And if you leave me your email address, Robin, I'll email them to you directly as well. All right.
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2: 131-873-4, Life and Technology. Marlene, good morning.
3: Good morning, Jen. I'm just wanting to find out if you can help me. I have trouble with my channel 7, 7, 7, 2, 7, 6, 7, 5. I'd be watching a program and all of a sudden it freezes and I can't watch it anymore.
4: It's your reception, Marlene, and the reason I know that is because and it starts creeping in slowly, and the reason I know that is because it's creeping in slowly on my TV at the moment. And for Channel 7, I'll be sitting there watching the footy. You know, my team, the Sydney Swans, are at the top of the table. So
2: no, I'm doing very nicely. You're on a winner there at the minute. Yeah.
4: And might I say, and I'm not the biggest AFL fan, might I say that it is a very, very entertaining sport, AFL. Just putting it out there,
2: yeah,
4: sports
2: good.
4: For winter. Very much enjoying it.
2: Grandfather Bill would have been a rugby guy, wouldn't he?
4: He was cricket.
2: He
4: was cricket, but he wasn't into... He was cricket and he was golf.
2: An Australian cricketer who is your grandfather, Uncle Bill.
4: Test cricketer. But he played cricket
2: with
4: right-handed.
2: With Donnie Bradman.
4: Yeah, he played cricket right-handed, but he was a natural left-hander. And when he was in primary school, they forced him to stop using his left hand by tying it behind his back, which they did to kids in school those
2: days. That was a terrible thing they used to do.
4: So he had to train himself on how to play cricket. And I asked him right-handed. I said to him once, because he played golf left-handed, I said, Bill, do you reckon you would have been better left-handed? He said, I don't know.
2: Trained himself to be right-handed.
4: I got to the point where I was good enough right-handed, I thought I could never go back. So there you go.
2: Well, they used to think that if you were left-handed, if you were born left-handed, you had part of the devil in you. That's what they thought.
4: Yeah.
2: And that's why they trained. They thought it was a bad thing. Crazy
4: Bill was such a cheeky bloke when he was growing up. I bet they thought he had part of the devil in him as well. So, but Marlene, on to your question. The Channel 7... frequency, it seems to be happening for people regularly, because often they go through this period when they're broadcasting TV over subsequent years where they restack the signal. And what they're doing is they're trying to broadcast the signal as efficiently as they can, because there's more and more TVs that they're going out to. That's one of the reasons, because more people moving into the suburbs and all those kinds of things. And what does happen, depending on where you live, depending on how your antenna is pointing, is that you can start to get to the edge of the frequency quality zone, and it starts sort of dropping out and getting a bit fuzzy, not fuzzy, but pixelated. And it's happening to my TV at the moment. And the only thing I can do is get the antenna guy back to do a re-adjustment. And he will do that and he will fix it. Now, I don't want to do it because it's going to cost, I don't know, $100, $150 or something. But I'm going to need to do it, because otherwise I'm not going to be able to watch Channel 7, Marlene. And that's what you're going to need to do as well. And you'll notice that it does change a bit between different TVs. You'll have an older TV and it's fine. You'll get a new TV and it may be a bit different. One of the things you can also try, and people have done this successfully too, is they get a set-top box for about $40, and Harvey Norman sell them and other stores as well. And they, instead of plugging the TV into the TV antenna point, they plug it into the set-top box. That can also fix it sometimes. I hope that helps you.
2: Thanks, Marlene. To Ian, good morning.
5: Hey, Charlie and Darren. Hoping you can help me. My wife had her Hotmail. She got scammed yesterday, and she's lost access to her Hotmail.
4: Oh, no.
5: And it's one of those situations. She sent off an account recovery application to Microsoft, but every time she tries to log in, it asks her to confirm her phone number, and the code never comes that she has to plug in. So clearly they've
4: changed the two-factor.
5: Changed the number too. So
4: did you get a copy of the request, the at the application request, did you have a screen dump of that or anything to do with any details like that on hand after you went through the process? You do?
5: Yeah, I'm pretty sure.
4: Email that to me.
5: About it might take 24 hours.
4: Yeah, but that's fine. Email that to me, and I will. I'm not here on Monday, but I'll get my producer to send it to Microsoft, and we'll say, because they've actually been really helpful with this. Sometimes it's taken a couple of weeks. Darren, when we've been getting Microsoft help and all this for our listeners with Hotmail and that kind of stuff, but they actually have been helping listeners, so which is great. And Ian, I will forward it to them, and they may just say, you know, it's progressing or whatever, but it might be a bit more comfort for you. Knowing that they've got it, and then they can reach out to you directly. Okay, let's try that. But email it to me, and if you speak to Mariam, our wonderful producer, she'll give you my email address, and you can get in touch. Okay,
2: thanks, Ian, for the call. To Ray, good morning.
4: Morning, Ray. G'day.
2: How are you?
6: Yes. Look, Jolly. I listen to your show when I can, but. The reason I rang really was that I sent you an email a couple of weeks ago that I'm not receiving your newsletter anymore. I'm just wondering if I could have it reinstated, please.
4: Oh, look, we want you to get our newsletter if you're not getting it. 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They sort of unsubscribe, even though they don't mean to. And in that instance, the system, even though we're sending the newsletter out, you don't get it. Okay, so if you leave Mariam out your email, I'll go into the contact list and I'll manually add it now, and then I'll send you a little test as well. Okay, so that you can see that you're getting it later today when we send it out. All right, we'll do that for you.
2: Thanks, Ray. Hold there. Around the country for Harvey Norman. This is Life and Technology.
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7: At Carroll Park, a vehicle broken down and stuck on the local motorway. Now he's facing eastbound towards Larapinta. If you're heading that way, watch out for him. Ashgrove, the lights are flashing on Waterworks Road and Killawarra Street. Take it easy through there. Centenary Highway will give you a good run from Darra up to Jindalee as you head northbound. On the north side, steady traffic so far this morning on Lutwyche Road through Windsor and Lutwyche in both directions, and Mowcravack Capella Bay Road steady both ways between Garden City and the Gateway. I'm Dennis Lee on Brisbane's 4BC.
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2: Well, it's Mother's Day tomorrow, Charlie, and I know there'll be a lot of lunches being held at different venues and presents being given to dear old mums all over the place, and it's not too late to come up with a few good ideas, I reckon.
4: Yeah, I thought we should talk about appliances in the kitchen, because there's a lot of cool stuff out there, and if you get some appliances like we have at our place, the kids get involved in making food, which is brilliant.
2: Yeah.
4: I mean, I think one of the best things you can do is learn how to prepare your own food, I think. So I thought we'd have a chat with the guys from Breville today. Lucy Martin is the GM for Breville Global Communications and is always very generous with her time. And I have a question without notice for Lucy today. Good morning, Lucy.
18: Good morning, Charlie.
4: How are you?
18: I'm very well. How are you?
4: I'm good. It's a busy time for you guys with Mother's Day, no doubt. Before we get and talk about some of these appliances that that you would suggest, Amelia has asked, can you please ask the person from Breville if they will ever sell the Breville Tea Maker again in Australia? It makes the best tea and you can't buy them anymore. I'm now guarding mine with my life. Also, just bought the Breville Bambino Plus, great coffee machine that auto-frosts the milk very well. I'm impressed. There you go. That's from Amelia.
18: Amelia, we love you. Listen, that tea maker, I concur. It is the best. Let me take that question back to our very clever engineers and see what they have to say about it. But I know a lot of people who love that product. It does steep tea according to its different tea type. It was game-changing. Let me see if I can influence the powers that be on that one. But the Bambino is pretty apt for Mother's Day.
4: Well, you're senior in the business these days. You should be able to go and talk to them and say, hey, guys, the Breville Tea Maker, we should keep that one going. Clearly there's demand for it. Anyway, I'll let you manage that one during the week. In terms of what people are buying for Mother's Day around appliances and things like that, you mentioned the Bambino espresso machine, or Amelia did. Is that one of the popular choices for getting coffee in the home at cafe level quality?
18: Well, it is. And let's be honest, there's nothing more aptly named for Mother's Day than the Bambino. So I already sort of thought about this as being a focus for us. It is a perfect machine for Mother's Day. It's quite compact. In fact, it's incredibly compact. It's very stylish. She'll definitely want to put that on display. But it's also really, really powerful. It heats up in 3 seconds. So even if you're pulling this together and you've overslept on Mother's Day and you still want to give her a beautiful, perfect espresso shot and a cafe quality coffee with all that lovely textured milk that you get from a cafe, you can race into the kitchen and have that prepared and whipped up in a pretty short period of time, certainly shorter than you might get waiting in a queue in a cafe on a busy Sunday morning.
4: And depending on how your morning's going, Lucy, sometimes 3 seconds is about the length of time that you can only spend getting a coffee. I mean, you really, really need it because you're racing out the door or whatever it is. And the Bambinos, it's not an expensive machine as coffee machines go. It's sort of under $600, I think, at the moment.
18: It's literally around five, less, in some cases less. So I would say, considering that espresso machines of this sort of power can go to thousands, this is a really great machine to start. And you're right, Charlie. Those early mornings when you're rushing out the door to get the kids to school, 3 seconds is all you need. It's great.
4: Yes, it is. Making food in your home, sometimes pancakes and waffles and those kinds of things are a nice little treat on a Sunday morning. Your waffle maker, is that something that you see popular this time of the year?
18: Yeah, well, I was thinking about the ultimate breakfast in bed for mum, you know, and you're right, Charlie, when you said that the best thing about this is that kids can get involved, and waffles are a great fun for kids. They can play with the different types of toppings. It's not a complicated thing to make, but but super fun on Mother's Day and all year round or every Sunday. But the trick about it, which Mum, I think, will really love, is that we have a thing called the Smart Waffle Maker, and that has a built-in moat around the edge. So if the batter overflows, which it can do, let's be honest, it catches up in this moat before it goes on the bench. So that, again, like if you're thinking about Mother's Day breakfast in bed ideas or any Sunday, this is a really great product. Again, the price point around $300, $350. It's not a hugely expensive item. You'll enjoy it year-round, not just on Mother's Day. And it's a really fun product that kids can also get involved in, which I love. It's
4: all
18: great.
4: Right, we're almost out of time, but the other one that you're going to mention was the Fresh and Furious Blender, which is a good one because, full disclosure, I bought a cheap no-name blender and it broke in a couple of years. The motor burnt out or blew up or something like that, so I'm never buying a cheap one ever again. And then you also mentioned the Lux Kettle range as well. I'll put all of these on the newsletter. Listeners can have a look. The waffle maker is a good idea though, Lucy. We do appreciate you coming on the program and talking to us about what's popular for Mother's Day. Thank you again.
18: Thank you, Charlie. And I have one last thing to say. Mm. If Rocco, Lila, Jacob, or Jason are listening to this, take note.
4: Oh, there we go. There we go.
18: Right.
4: The message from the message from up high. There you go. Thank you, Lucy. Love your work.
2: Thanks, well done. Charlie. Beautifully done. Rocky, Lucy, and everyone else. You're Lucy. Lucy Martin, General Manager of Breville. Around the country, but not for much longer, on Life and Technology.
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2: Technology just continues on in all walks of life, doesn't it? I've been using ChatGPT to sort out a whole lot of issues this week, Charlie, and it becomes your friend. I mean, you're starting to get a bit brainwashed by it all.
4: Google's share price went up 15% over the past week, and we're talking 15%? That's almost $1 trillion.
2: Whoa.
4: Because
2: that's Australia's debt.
4: Because of the success of what they're doing in AI at the moment.
2: Well, Boris Johnson loves AI. He loves it, doesn't he?
4: He loves that. Yeah. He does. He loves AI.
2: He does.
4: lifeandtechnology.com.au. I've got to send you one of these Jimmy Play Pros. It's this one. I'll send you it during the week.
2: I'm so excited about that, Charlie.
4: Have a listen to music on your motorbike while you're riding around.
2: Thank you, my friend.
4: All right. It's
0: been Lee. Bracken Ridge, Bowen Hills, Boondall. 4BC is Brisbane. News.
1: Good morning, I'm Chris McCarthy. The Deputy Prime Minister has denied claims the government is assisting the so-called ISIS brides who returned to Australia. Three of the women who returned from a Syrian refugee camp have since been charged with crimes against humanity and terrorism offences. But there are claims one of the women who returned to Melbourne and was not arrested may be eligible for government financial assistance. Speaking on Today, Richard Miles says none of the women are being helped.
3: I mean, you're speculating about it. I'm making it really clear that they've not received any taxpayer support.
5: Will they,
3: though? They've not been repatriated. Well, they've not received any assistance from the government in terms of being repatriated back to Australia.
1: Voters are now headed to the polls in the regional New South Wales seat of Farrer. The by-election was called after former local member Susan Lee quit politics after being dumped as Liberal leader. The seat is expected to fall to One Nation, which would give the minor party its second seat in the lower house of federal parliament. US President Donald Trump is warning Iran of violent consequences if it fails to accept a new peace agreement to end the war and reopen the Strait of Hormuz. US forces have carried out strikes on two Iranian flag tankers after they tried to evade an American blockade. Secretary of State Marco Rubio says they're expecting a response from Tehran on a proposed deal today.
6: The hope is it's something that it can put us into a serious process of negotiation. Obviously, we've seen the reporting overnight that Iran has established or trying to establish some agency that's going to control traffic in the straits. That would be very problematic. That would actually be unacceptable.
1: The US president has announced a three-day ceasefire between Russia and Ukraine to coincide with this weekend's Victory Day celebrations. The deal, which reportedly begins today, includes a total suspension of military activity and a swap of 1,000 prisoners from each side. Neither Moscow nor Kiev have officially confirmed the agreement. UK Prime Minister Sir Keir Starmer says he won't be walking away despite landslide losses in local elections across his country. Nigel Farage's hard-right Reform UK party has emerged the big winner, claiming more than 1,400 English seats. Starmer says he takes full responsibility for the results.
25: We must reflect and we must respond. I think the vast majority of people do understand that we face huge challenges as a country. We've had a series of economic shocks in recent years, and there's a very difficult international situation that we face.
1: And the state government is coordinating a national response after a cyber attack exposed the personal details of students and teachers. Schools have begun contacting families about the breach, while the Education Minister has written to his federal counterpart. Turning to the markets, one Australian dollar is currently buying 72.49 US cents.
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1: The Roosters have made it six NRL wins on the trot after a 28-12 domination over the Titans at home. It continues the rough run for the Gold Coast under new coach Josh Hannay with just two victories to boot after round 10. But Sydney coach Trent Robinson says they shouldn't be ruled out for a strong season finish.
26: They're going to beat some teams. I think you can see that they're getting better. And for us to win that 60-play sequence there, and I actually really enjoyed the contest.
1: In last night's other clash, the Eels knocked down the Cowboys in Golden Point to win 33-30 after a penalty. Australia's Alex De Minaur has been knocked out of the round of 64 at the Italian Open, and the top four teams in the Men's A-League are preparing for semi-final battles today. Auckland takes on Adelaide, while Sydney will face off against Newcastle. That's the very latest in news and sport.
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5: Traffic. Got something you want to say? 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
7: At Carroll Park, a vehicle broken down and stuck on the Logan motorway. Now he's facing eastbound towards Larapinta. If you're heading that way, watch out for him. Ashgrove, the lights are flashing on Waterworks Road and Killawarra Street. Take it easy through there. Centenary Highway will give you a good run from Darra up to Jindalee as you head northbound. On the north side, steady traffic so far this morning on Lutwyche Road through Windsor and Lutwyche in both directions, and Mount Gravatt, Capella Bay Road steady both ways between Garden City and the Gateway. I'm Dennis Lee on Brisbane's 4BC.
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1: Mostly sunny in Brisbane, light winds from the south up to 20 kilometres an hour. Heading for a top of 25 degrees in the city, 26 in Ipswich, 24 degrees on the Bayside. A shower or two tomorrow with a top of 25. Remaining wet for the week ahead, Monday a top of 25 degrees, Tuesday 24 and Wednesday, a high of 25 degrees. On Moreton Bay, south to southeasterly winds later in the day up to 15 knots, seas below 1 metre.
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0: Good morning. Welcome to Weekends with Luke Grant. Great to be with you on 2GB in Sydney, 4BC in Brisbane, and of course via the 2GB app. G'day to listeners all around Australia on Saturday, the 9th of May. Thank you for listening as we kick off a weekend in the land down under. Now, the weather today reads like this in Sydney, a sunny day. It is a beautiful day. Not a cloud that I can see in the sky. There will be winds becoming south to southeasterly, so they'll be coolish. But this, large and powerful surf conditions this morning expected to be hazardous for those coastal activities like rock fishing and swimming and surfing. So please be careful. 22 in the city, 22 at Penrith, Parramatta 21, Bondi and along the coast 20 degrees. Mostly sunny on Mother's Day in 23. Now, in Brisbane here, the River City today, mostly sunny. 25 in the city, 24 at the airport, 26 at Ipswich. Sunny Coast 24, Gold Coast 24, medium chance of showers on Mother's Day. What? And a top of 25 degrees. Lots to tell you about today. In this just in, more ISIS brides are reportedly bound for Australia, with at least one woman due back as soon as next month. Now, the revelation comes as three of the latest arrivals are preparing to spend their first weekend behind bars. Seven News has revealed the woman's expected for arrival was previously lured from Turkey to Syria by her two sons. They were Islamic State fighters, apparently. The pair has since been killed. The mother remains stranded in a refugee camp in Syria. Fresh reports reveal 21 Australians remain in this camp, including 17 women and 14 children. It's unclear what charges she might face upon return. The Deputy Prime Minister, Richard Marles, continues to double down, saying the federal government will not provide repatriation or any support. Pull the other one. Today it plays for release. A Sydney man's been charged after allegedly helping the ISIS brides return to Australia. A 42-year-old, Ahmed Al-Alamuddin, initially travelled to Syria to assist the group's return. The man is a relative of Janae Safar, one of the recent women to be arrested. It's understood Al-Alamuddin attempted to help the cohort's first attempt. He since touched down in Sydney, was arrested at the airport, but I'm told on unrelated assault charges. According to the Daily Telegraph, this is in relation to an alleged assault of a 43-year-old man in Bankstown last year. Al-Alamuddin has since been granted conditional bail. He'll appear before court on May 28. Look, there's plenty to tell you about, but I do want to start, if I might, with this from the Daily Telegraph and one of their investigations, which highlights just how hopelessly powerless the government appears to be in dealing with illicit tobacco. Tobacconists hit with closure orders are reopening within days, brazenly selling illicit cigarettes and vapes beneath notices signalling they should be shut down, exposing yet more failed attempts by authorities to stifle the black market. Now, this Saturday Telegraph investigation has revealed a staggering level of defiance from retailers on the Central Coast, where six stores that were recently ordered to close for 90 days were found trading as if nothing had happened. Now, this has prompted New South Wales Health Minister Ryan Park to warn that enforcement alone is futile, arguing that states are stuck playing a game of whack-a-mole as long as the federal government's high tobacco excise continues to fuel a lucrative black market. And it says just 2 weeks ago, a major joint operation involving New South Wales Health, Police and the Border Force targeted the Central Coast. The crackdown resulted in 23 temporary closure orders and a seizure of more than 800,000 cigarettes, 120 kilos of loose tobacco and 5,200 vapes. Now, it just so happens that when I walk to, I know it's a surprise, the gymnasium I attend, there are two stores not far from each other with these fluoro green stickers saying that, oi, this joint was selling illegal tobacco and it's been shut for 3 months and you can't remove the sticker, that's an offence, and they can't open or reopen, that's an offence. And, I mean, they're fresh the day they go up. 2 or 3 days later, people have picked of them. And the places are shut. And the ones I walk past are still shut. But they shut down, as I mentioned, there, 23. Well, the Saturday Telegraph have gone and looked at some of the stores. A tobacconist in Wyong, business was booming just 100 metres from the electoral office of Federal Assistant Minister for Rural and Regional Health, Emma McBride. And a second tobacconist not far away was found open. In Charmhaven, a tobacconist which was raided on camera in April was back in operation 14 days after enough illicit product was seized to fill a cargo van. Customers were again being served cartons of illicit cigarettes and vapes. Similar scenes played out in Tuklan and Gorakan. And the minister, Ryan Park, says, as we face one of the toughest cost of living challenges in living memory, I can only see excise-free products become more and more attractive. States, he said, will continue to play whack-a-mole, but the excise will continue to incentivize bad actors. He said the federal budget is an opportunity for the federal government to properly assess if the excise is achieving its objective. Well, if the objective was to set up a parallel market operating without the collection of tax, well done. You've nailed it. The federal government has repeatedly ruled out any excise cuts, insisting that a crackdown on the black market is the only solution. Even the Border Force has conceded that enforcement alone will not work. Someone other than me once said, you know what, you'll not arrest your way out of this. Guess what? They're not going to arrest their way out of this. 14 days later, we're open up again, and here you go. And they lost a cargo van worth of stock. Apparently, it doesn't dent the profits that can be made. Extraordinary. Now, the Farrah by-election happens today. Look, to be honest, the headline in the Herald I thought was way over the top. I thought it was, look, you know, we probably think differently about political issues, and that's okay. But, wow, the headline was this above Peter Harch's work today. Australia teeters on the brink of a populist uprising led by a long-term racist. Really? What does that make ordinary Aussies that are sick of lies and gaslighting? Peter goes on to say, and I like Peter. I've had him on the show a couple of times, not for a long time, I have to say, because I was working at a different time. But he says the most dramatic moment of the campaign in the Farrah by-election is also its emblem. A Liberal Member of Parliament tries to recover his phone snatched away by an angry One Nation boomer. Why is his bloody age a thing here? In an orange T-shirt. It's a metaphor for Australian politics, he says, where the Liberals are desperate to retrieve what was once theirs. About a third of their voters who've left to support One Nation. They always say that. The Labor vote's on the slide as well. This is not left v right anymore. This is hope v hopeless. I say that every bloody weekend. And that's where we are, in my opinion. He says a metaphor breaks down today because while Senator James Patterson did get his phone back after a tussle at a polling booth, the Liberals are not about to recover their vote at the ballot box. The Liberals are being humiliated. For the second time in 2 months, One Nation is relegating to third place the party that ruled Australia post-war for two-thirds of that period. And he said Pauline Hanson's scrappy protest party is displacing the once grand party of Menzies and Howard. First it was in the South Australian state election in March where Labor won. One Nation ranked second, the Liberals third. And today, in a rural New South Wales seat, according to all indications, One Nation appears set to win with an independent second and the Liberals third. And he says the seat of Farrah has only ever been held by Liberals or Nationals since its creation in 1949. Liberal Susan Lee won it last year with a primary vote of 43%. Well, I think the point to make here is that it didn't take Susan Lee, the very nice person that she is, to lead a further decline in the Liberal Party vote. Amazing, the coverage. I'll have a chat now to someone who's in the seat of Farah, I think at Albury. He's our federal politics editor, Michael Packey, and he's on the line. Morning, Michael.
1: Good morning, Luke. Yes, I'm outside here, the Albury Public School, where in the last hour, David Farley, the One Nation candidate, cast his vote. And as we speak, the independent candidate, Michelle Millthorpe, is casting her vote in another suburb called Jindra, also in this very vast electorate of Farah, which not only, it's a New South Wales seat, Luke, but it does border South Australia. That's how vast it is. Mm. And my understanding is that today, David Farley, the One Nation candidate, will be campaigning with Pauline Hanson in some of the more regional areas of this seat, which the party does need to pick up those votes in those regional areas, not just here in Albury, to try and snatch this seat from the Liberals.
0: Yeah, look, I think there's been a lot of focus on Albury, and I'm not exactly sure why, but that seems to be the place where the climate so-called independent, although yep, she probably doesn't like that, the community independent, I think she does like that, is likely to do best. But when you go out to the rural areas, that's where One Nation, I think, are just going to stamp their authority. Is that what you think?
1: Yeah, look, I think that that's right. Look, the focus is on Albury because Albury still is the largest voting bloc in this electorate. I think it represents close to 60% of all voters do live here in Albury. And that's why I think most of the focus is here. This is where the big polling booths are here in Albury. But then obviously the other big centre is going to be Griffith and some of the more smaller centres like Hay, Deniliquin, those sorts of areas which make up this electorate of about 173,000 voters. And what I can tell you, Luke, what the Electoral Commission tells us is that about half the voters in this electorate have already voted.
0: Wow.
1: They've already made up their minds. And that's the trend that we've been seeing in various state and federal elections, where yeah, more and more people are voting well ahead of election day. And I can see it here. Here am I standing outside the Albury Public School. There's a very small stream of voters that are going in to cast their vote. And that's the reality of voting these days. It's not people don't vote on the day anymore, or
0: yeah,
1: fewer people vote on the day. Yeah. And they pre-poll. So when you have, you know, more than half of the eligible voters in this electorate having already cast their vote, there's a lot of people that have made up their mind. The other thing that I do think is interesting, and I saw this yesterday when I arrived here, and I'm seeing it again today, is that both the independent candidate, the volunteers for the independent candidate, Michelle Millthorpe, and the One Nation volunteers, they're all wearing orange. And I do think that that is interesting because, like, orange is seen as being the One Nation colour, you know, blue Liberals, red Labor and orange One Nation. Mm. But I do think it's interesting that you've got the One Nation volunteers and the Independence volunteers all wearing orange, because I just thought if Michelle Millthorpe, you know, obviously wants to get over the line, she's the independent. I was wondering if there's any confusion for people coming in to cast their vote when they've just got this sea of volunteers in orange shirts.
0: Yeah, well, she could have gone teal, but I think that might have given everything up. How are people behaving? Are they, because we had that incident through the week with James Patterson, we had an incident yesterday with the ABC at a One Nation event, but is it generally cordial from what you observe?
1: Look, yeah, from what I can see at the moment, and look, it is early. What is it? 20 past nine. Look, at the moment, yeah, it's fairly cordial. I haven't seen any indication that there's going to be any sort of stoush. Most people are just, you know, walking in, casting their vote, walking off. Few people are having a cup of coffee. A couple of people have gotten themselves a democracy sausage. You don't see that too much, too
0: right,
1: often
0: have
1: these
0: you done
1: days
0: that
1: at
0: yourself,
1: these polling
0: Michael?
1: Booths. I haven't done that yet. I don't think I could stomach a sausage at 9 o'clock in the morning, to be completely honest with you.
0: Come on, you call yourself Australian. How dare you? Who is this man? Put the real Michael Packey on.
1: Maybe in a couple of hours' time, but I just can't do it at 9 o'clock in the morning. But anyway, that's just me. But look, it's going to be an interesting... Look, it is going to be an interesting contest. And, like, the thinking seems to be, Luke, that David Farley will get over the line. But, you know, I don't think we can completely discount the independent Michelle Millthorpe. She is still in there with a chance. We've got to keep in mind she contested this seat at last year's federal election up against Susan Lee, and she came second to Susan Lee. So there is support here for her as well, as One Nation. And she's very much campaigning on hospitals and health. And like, you look at all her core flirts, it's new hospital, new site. The issue of health and water are the two key issues in this electorate. So one thing that she seems to be campaigning fairly hard on is the health system here and a new hospital for Albury or for the Farrer electorate more broadly.
0: Yeah, right. Yeah, well, health is often a winner in these campaigns. Remember, old mate the PM and his Medicare card, so it kind of worked. Mate, we might check in with you later in the morning, if you don't mind, to see if you've encountered any leaders.
1: Yeah, so I'm heading to the Liberal campaign now, which is a little bit further out from Albury, and I'll see how that goes. Angus Taylor is with the Liberal candidate, Razor Bitkowski.
0: Okay, good stuff. Thanks, mate. We'll come back to you a little bit later in the morning. That's our Michael Packie doing his best work in the Farrer electorate, where there's that by-election today. Thank you, Michael. Now, the police have been in touch. From New South Wales Police, I'm told that a driver has been charged after a man died when hit by an SUV in Sydney Southwest yesterday. Emergency services called to Hugh Street, Cabramatta at 4 p.m. An MGZS left the road, struck a man walking along the footpath. Paramedics treated the 81-year-old. He could not be revived and died at the scene, sadly. The driver of the SUV, a 51-year-old man, not injured, taken to Liverpool Hospital for mandatory testing. On release, the man was taken to Cabramatta Police Station, charged with neg driving, occasioning death, been granted conditional bail to appear at Liverpool local court June 3. Also, an investigation underway following a pursuit and shooting incident in Sydney's West last night. 9:20 it was. Officers from Traffic and Highway Patrol attempted to stop a Nissan utility for a traffic offence in the South Wentworthville area. The driver failed to stop as directed, a pursuit initiated. It continued through several residential streets in Merrylands and Guildford. The Nissan utility was involved in a minor crash with another vehicle at Guildford. The pursuit continued onto Guildford Road. The Nissan utility stopped near the intersection with Robertson Road. The driver ran from the vehicle. When doing so, fired 3 to 4 shots in the air. Officers from the Cumberland Police Area Command, Polair, the Public Order and Riot Squad and the Dog Squad attended, commenced a search for the driver, but he could not be located. No injuries have been reported. The driver, described as male, seen wearing a bright orange shirt. A crime scene's been established. Crime Stoppers, 1-800-333-000, if you can assist. Breaking news this morning in Brisbane. Fire has gutted an abandoned home south of Brisbane. Investigators yet to determine if the blaze was suspicious. Emergency crews rushed to a fully engulfed home on River Hills Road in Eagleby about 11 p.m. yesterday. The roof had already collapsed on the single-story brick house on arrival. Firefighters desperately searched the property for people, but there were no occupants. A neighbour was treated for smoke inhalation just after 11 p.m. but declined being taken to hospital. It was the blaze, rather, extinguished after midnight. Crews were unable to salvage the house, which suffered severe structural damage. Police officers declared a crime scene, yet to determine if the fire was suspicious. Witnesses or anyone with relevant CCTV or dash cam, contact police 131 444 or through the Police Link website. A big show today. Lots of great people to speak to. Dennis Shanahan in a moment or two, looking at the week that was. Dennis, of course, a national editor of the Australian newspaper. Matt Barry, executive chairman of Loadshift, will get the trucking industry reactions to the latest fuel package set to be included in the federal budget. Surprise, surprise. A fuel package worth $10 billion. Gas reservation on the East Coast. Surprise, surprise. Federal government finally looking at things that aren't coming out of China. That is, a wind turbine or a solar panel. Surprise, surprise. Are they listening? Is it too late? Fair dinkum. Simon Stevenson here at 10:30 to answer all your DIY questions, help you get things done at home. Leith Van Onselen with the Treasury of Common Sense after 11 o'clock. Starstruck today, Craig Bennett. He'll be here to look at the life and times of this great Australian.
2: G'day, g'day.

0: Yes, the great Slim Dusty. In the footy last night, I should mention the footy, shouldn't I? Why don't I? Parramatta. Hey, Rob, you'd be happy with this. Rob's a listener who loves the Eels. Parramatta 33, the Cowboys 30. The Sydney Roosters 28, the Gold Coast Titans 12. Did the Titans played well? Good on you. But the Roosters, great on you. And then on Thursday night, Dolphins got the Dogs. What's happened to the Dogs? 44-12. This is Weekends with Luke Grant. 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In Sydney, it's 15, but it feels like 10. Chilly day. Brisbane, it's 16, and it feels like 14. And we're off and running. Plenty of SMSs. Thank you for those. I'll mention one or two of those in a moment or two. But in the meantime, the great Dennis Lee is looking after our traffic today. Good morning, my friend.
1: Traffic. Got something you want to say? You're in the right place. This is Brisbane's 4BC. Give us a call on 133-882.
2: Heading over to Carroll Park, we've still got that vehicle broken down and stuck on the Logan Motorway. Now he's facing eastbound towards Lara Pinta. At Ashgrove, those lights are still flashing on Waterworks Road and Killawarra Street. The Centenary Highway starting to build from Darra up to Jindalee, but still moving okay. On the north side, things are starting to build on Lutwyche Road through Windsor and Lutwyche in both directions. Riverside Express giving you a good run between Vulture Street and William Johnny, and Mount Cravat Capella Bar Road steady in both directions between Garden City and the Gateway. I'm Dennis Lee on Brisbane's 4BC.
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0: Yeah, I'll claim that. They're firing the cannon. Wrong government to be firing the cannon in celebration for me, I have to say.
1: Yeah, 21 gun salute for 21 birthday.
0: That's it. That's it. That's it. You got it in one, my friend. You got it in one. The Reserve Bank has made it absolutely clear government spending is behind inflation and the third interest rate rise in a row through the week. But Jim Chalmers and the states are rolling out the big spending, the high taxing budget with savings that rely on assumptions best described, my friend, as heroic.
1: They are indeed. And look, the Reserve Bank this week, the Reserve Bank Governor Michelle Bullock and other Reserve Bank officials couldn't have been clearer this week. Inflation went up again. Interest rates went up again. Third time in a row that the Reserve Bank has raised them. And the Reserve Bank made it crystal clear. There was no sort of obfuscation at all. Government spending is pushing up inflation, and that the inflation we are experiencing now started last year before the Middle East conflict. This inflation, these interest rate rises are home-to-home inflation in Australia. Yes, the petrol prices and all the rest have made it worse, but the whole issue here is about economic management, and the Reserve Bank has made it clear it will continue to put up interest rates as long as inflation continues, and the Treasury itself is predicting inflation will go beyond 5% this year. Mm-hmm. So, in the shadow of this economic forecast, with the Reserve Bank Governor saying, if you start to fall into higher inflation and some of the lower productivity that we've got, some of the higher unemployment, you start to look at recession. She actually used the word recession.
0: Goodness.
1: So in this broader economic picture, we have Jim Chalmers preparing his budget for Tuesday. We've already had budgets in Victoria and Western Australia, and the theme from all of them continues to be higher debt, more spending, and higher taxes, new taxes. And while the Jim Chalmers is saying there will be the expected deficit will be lower, largely because of the big increase in commodity prices because of the Middle East conflict. But he's also saying, there'll be savings, we'll have lots of savings, but those savings, the biggest part of those, in fact, half of those savings, are projected savings on the NDIS at a time when all the health costs are going up.
0: Yeah.
1: Now, it is an heroic assumption. Finally, Jim Chalmers is talking about we need to improve productivity. Hello? How long have we been talking about productivity?
0: Exactly right.
1: Now, so, yes, I think Jim Chalmers is trying to do what he can, but he's also has embedded in the budget this idea of labour budget, labour fairness, and intergenerational equity. There are real questions as to whether, you should be pitting one generation against the other. Well, you shouldn't, basically. But whether this international equity, this intergenerational equity, is actually a thing that is occurring now or is something that moves over life cycles, just like grandchildren and grandparents.
0: Yeah.
1: People saying, we were better off then or whatever. But these things change and a whole lot of things are different. And I think an approach using intergenerational equity, providing tax cuts, hitting investors, hitting older people, all under this guise of intergenerational equity, is a bit of a phony argument. And I think that the budget really is going to fall short. I hope it doesn't, but I fear that all the signs are it's going to fall short of what is required in the current economic circumstances.
0: Yeah, gee, it's impossible to disagree with you. And just on that intergenerational point, and Nick Cater today's put out a piece where he says that at 2.5% of

0: of GDP, 2.5% of GDP, Australia spends less on government pensions than any other developed country. Intergenerational theft. In France, Italy and Greece, they spend 15% or more. In the UK and US it's 7%. In Australia, 2.5%. What is it about division? They divided us over the voice. They divided us over the anti-Semitism, or that was gaslighting. And now it's older Australians versus younger Australians. And, mate, they think we can't handle bad news. If there's bad news, Jim, be up front and do something about it. But everything's just politics, mate, everything.
1: That's right. And, of course, one of the reasons for that low pension rate is the fact that we have compulsory superannuation.
0: Yep.
1: And that was a Labor.
0: Yes.
1: That was a Labor policy introduced by Labor to reduce reliance on pensions. And now this budget and the previous budget are hitting superannuation. They're hitting people trying to support themselves with investments. Yeah. It just doesn't make sense.
0: No, 100% correct. Mate, we'll take a break. I'll come back and ask you about this gas reserve or retention scheme, and we'll touch on the Farrer by-election today because we're expecting that Barnaby Joyce might get a friend in the lower house.
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0: And we're talking to Dennis Shanahan from the Oz. So we've got a gas reservation scheme, a long time coming, and not front of mind for this government, but they found a way to make it a thing.
1: Indeed. And in fact, the Rudd government rejected the reservation policy years ago. It has been rejected by various governments, but now, and curiously, we've had Peter Dutton popping up, or Peter Dutton's suggestion that there be a gas reservation policy from the last election, and now the government's adopted it. And look, it's all in response, obviously, to the fuel crisis. It is designed to try and keep domestic gas supply secure and prices lower. The problem here, again, is that Chris Bowen has said, oh, it won't affect existing contracts. He repeatedly said, no, it's not going to affect existing contracts. Now, the gas export, the gas supply market is incredibly complex. But what has happened is that in briefings with the companies, the LNG producers are being told it will, in fact, affect existing contracted and contracted gas. And they are now in a flat panic because this means that they are going to have to then bid against each other to get gas so they can continue their exports but get enough to meet the new 20% reservation level for domestic gas. This has the prospect of pushing up gas prices, threatening future production of gas in Australia, and threatening the whole point of this as far as the reliability of exports to Korea, Japan, and Malaysia. And guess what? They are the countries where the Prime Minister has just been doing deals on, we ensure that we give them gas and they will give us oil. So this is all about the inability of the immediate inability of the renewable energy to meet the fuel shortages we are now facing because of the Middle East conflict. So again, at the basis of all of this problem, apart from the changing policy direction from Chris Bowen, is this absolute adherence to targets on renewable energy and reduction of emissions and the discouragement of the production of fossil fuels, including gas. And so, once again, we've got a policy decision made on the run with a renewable ideology undermining the whole policy.
0: Yeah, madness. So the Farah by-election today, who's it a bigger day for? Pauline Hanson or Angus Taylor or none of the above?
1: Well, I think it's equally a big day for Pauline Hanson and Angus Taylor. It is probably going to be the biggest day for the independent, the Teal. I think it's more likely that, obviously, Angus Taylor believes that he's not going to win, and he's already talking about, you know, how difficult it was. Yeah. So the Liberals will lose. He will lose in his first electoral test as Liberal leader, a by-election, in case that does happen. If the Teal wins, it's obviously a big win for them. And remember, Labor is not running in this election. Mm. So there is no Labor candidate, so there'll be a lot of votes go to the independent from Labor. But for Pauline Hanson, it will be a huge moment if she does win, if the One Nation candidate does get up. And it will be difficult because of preferences. It's not like in the UK where the Labor Party's been wiped out by the UK Reform and Farage. It does still come down to preferences. But if Pauline Hanson's One Nation Party does win this Farrer by-election, it will be the first time One Nation has had an elected member of that lower house. Remember, Pauline Hanson was elected as a Liberal MP.
0: Yes.
1: She was disendorsed, but she was elected as a Liberal. Barnaby Joyce defected. He was elected as a National and defected.
0: Yes.
1: So this would be the first time that a One Nation MP has been elected at a by-election, admittedly. So same for the Greens. First time a Greens MP was elected, it was at a by-election. And so these things can occur. It's very important for Pauline Hanson because they are saying, you know, they expect to win, and what they want to do is demonstrate that the gains made in South Australia will actually be replicated at a federal level. Now, a by-election doesn't necessarily translate into a general election, but it'll be a big win for One Nation if Pauline Hanson is able to have two One Nation MPs in the lower house.
0: Yeah, extraordinary. All right, my friend, have a lovely weekend. Mother's Day tomorrow. I know the is your family, brilliant family, are they gathering today for Mother's Day, or is it tomorrow? What's happening there?
1: Tomorrow is Mother's Day. And of course, we have not just my wife who is a mother, but
0: indeed,
1: I have daughters who are mothers as well.
0: Indeed.
1: Mother's Day is spread all over the place.
0: Yeah, all right. Thanks, mate. Have fun. I'll talk to you in a week's time.
1: Thanks, Luke. You'll be a lot older then.
0: Say, I'll be a lot older then. Thanks for that. Yeah, nice. Dennis Shanahan in Canberra. Yes, I don't like making a thing of it, but it is my birthday today, and thank you for all the very kind messages, and good on the Governor-General for firing the cannon. It's 9 minutes to 10 o'clock. Back in a sec.
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13: Heading over to Carroll Park, we've still got that vehicle broken down and stuck on the Logan Motorway. Now he's facing eastbound towards Lara Pinta. At Ashgrove, those lights are still flashing on Waterworks Road and Killawarra Street. The Centenary Highway starting to build from Darra up to Jindalee, but still moving okay. On the north side, things are starting to build on Lutwyche Road through Windsor and Lutwyche in both directions. Riverside Express giving you a good run between Vulture Street and William Johnny. And Mount Cravat Capella Bar Road steady in both directions between Garden City and the Gateway. I'm Dennis Lee on Brisbane's 4BC.
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0: Are rats and mice causing chaos at your place? You hear them scurrying at night, chewing through wires and insulation, even your walls. It's time to take control. Pestrol's Rodent Free Max has been helping Aussies do exactly that. And here is the wonderful Pat Panetta from Pestrol. Good morning.
15: Hi there, Luke here. The Rodent Free, well, this is the Rodent Free Max, so it's evolved over more than a decade. It's been refined over time, so it's tougher on rats and mice, helps to control those cockroaches, and they're annoying, these pests, and they can cause real damage, Luke, and they carry disease.
0: Yes, and they don't stop either, the rats. Their teeth are constantly growing, so they're always chewing. 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
15: It's that combination of technologies that creates the environment that they don't like, so they leave real quick. 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
0: Yeah, yuck. 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
15: 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It's a simple way to stay on top of the problem when it comes to rats and mice for your listeners, Luke.
0: Yeah, you can get the Rodent Free Max for $139. How do we do it, mate?
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0: 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Problem solved. Thank you, Pat.
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0: Now, Kate Hook, who's the Climate 200 co-convener, is... put out a note. Michelle Millthorpe, she's the so-called community independent, has run a fantastic campaign in what's been a tough by-election. As she fought for her community, not a political party from Queensland, I consider the people of Farrah as my party, Michelle says. She says, this is Kate Hook from Climate 200, if One Nation wins, it'll be on the back of Liberal preferences, and Angus Taylor and Tim Wilson must explain why their grubby and cynical deal handed One Nation another seat in Parliament and more political influence. Michelle was asked about this morning. Have a listen.
23: In the same way that I have been doing for the last, for the 2 years I've been running, it's just lazy rhetoric by parties who are scared and threatened by people who want to do things differently. Maybe if they started looking at themselves and looking introspectively and going, we probably need to change something up here, people like me wouldn't be running. So, at the end of the day, everyone needs to be funded for their campaigns. I'm open and transparent about where mine come from, and my positions are informed by the people of Farrah.
0: Yeah, comes from Daddy's Green destined billions. And not her daddies, but yeah. Okay. All right. 4 minutes to 10. Back in a sec.
24: With the Reserve Bank increasing interest rates for the third time this year, many households are now feeling the pinch. This Tuesday, the federal budget will be handed down. Will it deliver the fiscal discipline needed to curb inflation? And just how drastic will the Albanese government's tax reforms be? I'm James Willis. Join me live on Tuesday night as the Treasurer hands down a vital budget in Canberra. Expert analysis, immediate reaction, and all the details you need.
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0: Our quiz today, we get to play after midday. Three questions requiring three answers. The prize today, oh, look at this. If mummy doesn't sleep that well, wakes up a bit sore, tired perhaps, spinal ease pillow, that could be the answer there. We're saying give the gift of better sleep every night to mum. SpinalEZE.com.au. So question number one is this. What crucial election is happening in southwest New South Wales today? The seat, the name of the seat, hosting a by-election. Good luck. That's question one. News next.
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3: Good morning, I'm Chris McCarthy. The key candidates in the Farrer by-election have cast their votes ahead of one of the most crucial political contests in decades. Federal politics editor Michael Packey reports from Albury.
4: Accompanied by a media pack and a throng of volunteers dressed in orange and handing out how-to-vote cards, David Farley has cast his ballot here at the Albury Public School. The 69-year-old businessman is hoping to create a major upset tonight if he wins the long-held Liberal seat of Farrer for One Nation. It would give the minor party two seats in the lower house of federal parliament. Mr. Farley is expected to campaign with One Nation leader Pauline Hanson, travelling the vast New South Wales electorate, which reaches the South Australian border. With the Liberals not expected to hold on to the regional seat, the other main contender is independent Michelle Millthorpe, who's casting her vote at the Jindra Public School this morning. Michael Packey, Albury.
3: Three of the four so-called ISIS brides who returned to Australia from a Syrian refugee camp are now behind bars. The charges they're facing include crimes against humanity, knowingly joining a terrorist organisation, and slavery. The woman who returned to Sydney has been refused bail to face court again in July. Criminal lawyer Sam Macedoni says bail applications for the two women arrested in Melbourne will be heard on Monday.
5: I doubt very much that they'll be granted bail, given that their charges are a lot more serious than the charges the Sydney woman faced, and she didn't get bail. So I can't see why they would get bail in Melbourne.
3: The US military says it's disabled two Iranian oil tankers as Donald Trump warns of further strikes if Tehran rejects his latest peace proposal. The tankers were reportedly fired upon while attempting to breach an American blockade in the Strait of Hormuz. Secretary of State Marco Rubio says Washington is still awaiting a serious offer from Iran to end the conflict. Today marks 20 years since the rescue of Brant Webb and Todd Russell from the Beaconsfield mine disaster. The duo were trapped almost a kilometre beneath the surface in Tasmania for 2 weeks after a minor earthquake collapsed the gold mine. Former opposition leader Bill Shorten was National Secretary of the Australian Workers' Union at the time and a key figure during the rescue. He's told today the legacy of the disaster is the enduring spirit of those involved.
6: I got to see a family. Who never gave, families who never gave up, their fellow workmates who never gave up, and of course Todd and Brant, who never gave up and never have.
3: Also making news, officials in the Spanish-controlled Canary Islands are preparing for the arrival of the virus-stricken cruise ship in the North Atlantic, and a parliamentary committee has recommended the state government water down its proposed e-bike reforms. In finance, one Australian dollar is currently buying 72.49 US cents.
26: 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Brisbane's 4BC.
3: The Eels are relishing in the glory of a breakthrough victory over the Cowboys on enemy turf. It was skipper Mitch Moses who got the job done in Golden Point before an additional penalty made the score 33-30 at the siren. Parramatta coach Jason Riles says it's a performance best described by two words.
7: Relief and pride.
1: just how hard they fought and how we never gave up. And we've been trying to do that the last couple of weeks.
3: In last night's other clash, the Roosters made it 6 wins in a row, defeating the Titans 28-12 in Gosford. The Chiefs have shot to equal first on points in the Super Rugby after last night's 10-point win over the Reds. It was a tough clash for the Blues in Christchurch, falling to the Crusaders 36-20. And in AFL action, wins for the Lions and the Bulldogs. That's the very latest news and sport.
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